0: damaging the newly renovated reflecting pool.
1: And I was disappointed with Jeanine Pirro, really disappointed with Jeanine Pirro. She folded like an umbrella.
0: The U.S. attorney filed a motion Friday to dismiss a felony indictment against former Olympic canoe racer David Hearn. In the filing, prosecutors say the Interior Department was slow to provide evidence that shows peeling to the reflecting pool sealant was likely caused by a rushed and botched job by a contractor and not an act of vandalism. At the White House, Jared Halpern, Fox News.
2: Lincoln County has issued a swimming advisory after 2,000 gallons of sewage spilled into Lake Norman over the weekend. The county says it happened at an unnamed cove near the town of Denver. One North Carolina town hard hit by flooding over the past weekend.
3: It's kind of miraculous to me that nobody was hurt or killed in this. You know, we got months of work in front of us from this, but it can all be replaced, and nobody was hurt.
2: That's John Cowley, the mayor of Mount Airy in Surrey County. Parts of Surrey County got almost 10 inches of rain Saturday night. Now here's your WBT weather forecast.
4: Most of the thunderstorms hanging out on the coast for tonight, but a stray thunderstorm in the forecast for us. Rain chances going up a bit tomorrow. Could see some heavier downpours tomorrow. 73 tonight. Rain showers Tuesday, 82. Thunderstorms possible. Isolated thundershower Wednesday, 85. And thunderstorms Thursday, 87. I'm meteorologist Scott Laurier. 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
8: The Panthers back on the practice field today. It's game week as they head to Canton for the Hall of Fame game on Thursday night. But don't expect to see Bryce Young and the starters on the field. Coach Dave Canales says Kenny Pickett will get the start at quarterback, and we'll see plenty of the backups in this one.
9: Kenny will start the game off. For how long, not sure, but we have a good number of guys that'll be helping out early on in the game, because we don't want to overload any one particular group on our team. We do have practices leading into the game, and we have practices coming out of it. So I felt that with the number of guys being out there, being able to take a couple of series will really help the whole group, and we just need the football. So I'm excited about it.
8: On the college front, Notre Dame and Southern Cal will renew their rivalry starting in 2030. It'll be a four-game series that will feature back-to-back season openers. Baseball's trade deadline was today. Lots of deals being made, including a big one with the Red Sox acquiring three-time All-Star catcher Adley Rutschman from the Orioles. The Phillies have acquired three-time batting champion Luis Arraez from the Giants in exchange for two minor league prospects. The Blue Jays are acquiring pitcher Jose Soriano from the Angels. The U.S. men's soccer team has given manager Mauricio Pochettino a new contract. The deal runs through the 2030 World Cup. The Billy Graham Library wants to celebrate your service in the U.S. Armed Forces this Saturday on our Military Appreciation Day. 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The event is free, but registration is required at billygrahamlibrary.org. I'm Sharon Thorsland, WBT Sports.
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Ladies and gentlemen, we are fired up tonight. Look at that. And everybody is texting up in here. Everybody's got something to say. I love it. I absolutely love it. Thank you for listening. If you want to get in, 704-570-1079 is the phone number to call or text. Text thanks to Liberty Buick GMC. All right. I haven't talked about this yet. I don't know. Everybody else could have talked about it all day. I don't know, but I just... these Democrats, man. They're just trashy. These Democrat politicians, the ones in Maine, look at what they've done now, you know? They had Graham Plattner with the Nazi tattoo and the accusations of sexual assault and all of the stuff that he's written on social media posts and whatever you call those message boards and stuff about his perverted thoughts about Porta-Johns and all kinds of other stuff. So they finally get rid of him. And now they've chosen to replace him, this guy named Troy Jackson, who has two kids with his second cousin. Now, if you have to use the defense of, well, it's not illegal when you're talking about having sex with somebody you're related to by blood, that's just not a it's not a good look. But they don't care. I've told you. I said they shouldn't have even gotten rid of Plattner in this race. They don't care as long as he's a Democrat. As long as the candidate is a Democrat, the main Democrats are going to vote for him. They don't care. Look, this guy hadn't even been in the race. The Democrat Party picks him to take Graham Plattner's place. And this is the best, the best they could come up with. You remember when they had the little debate or the little press conference thing? Kind of mock debate, and the transgender guy who pretends to be a woman was up there. He's just like, look at this is the bench that they have. Now, this guy's got two kids with his second cousin. So the connection is genealogical reviews indicate that Troy Jackson and Lana Pelletier share great-grandparents, Thomas Pelletier and Edith Thibodeau. Now, Thibodeau is a Louisiana name. That doesn't say that they were originally from Louisiana, but this Thibodeau is not spelled with an X. Usually in Louisiana, like there's a town called Thibodeau, and I'm pretty sure it's spelled with an E-A-U-X. But be that as it may, this is still second cousins. Their parents are first cousins. It says his mother and her father are first cousins from a deeply rooted family lineage in northern Maine's St. John Valley. Says they were high school sweethearts from Fort Kent, have spent their lives together and share two adult children. So I guess they're not married. Maybe that was okay. So I just googled Troy Jackson wife. It says Troy Jackson does not have a wife. Instead, he has a longtime partner named Lana Pelletier. While Jackson has occasionally referred to her as his wife in official bios or statements over the years,
Local and genealogical records confirm the couple has never been legally married. So I guess he didn't want to say I'm married to my cousin, but it's okay to say I got kids with my cousin. Now, just imagine the Republican Party handpicked somebody. Let's say whenever Lindsey Graham died, the governor of South Carolina picked his replacement in the interim, and it was a man or a woman from the Republican Party that has children with a second cousin. Do you think the media would not just be wall to wall covering that? Like that would be the only thing they talked about. The war in Iran could get so far out of hand, we could just wipe Iran off the map. They wouldn't report on it because they would be reporting on this situation where these redneck hillbilly Republicans are nominating people to be senator that engage in incest. You know they would. Oh, well, I mean, I'm in politics. I could never have a wife that's also my cousin. That's not a good look. The optics of that are not good. Let's just have kids together. And you think that anybody ever picked on? I hope they didn't, but kids can be cruel. You think their kids got picked on in school? It's like, hey, your parents are cousins. And that's all part of that big Democrat Party tent.

0: They're like, sure.
1: Well, he's not as bad as Plattner. Now, if you're Graham Plattner, you got to sit here and go, wait a minute. Y'all can kick me out and choose him? This guy's got two kids with his cousin. And even worse, the main Democrat Party is going to vote for him. He will probably beat Susan Collins because of all the crazy liberals in the state of Maine. Wow. Now think about the meetings that had to happen before they chose him. You go, hey, you know he's got two kids with his cousin, right? Well, how closely related of a cousin? We talking about cousin by marriage? No, blood cousin. First cousin? No, but second cousin. Is it illegal? No, technically not illegal, but well, that's fine. We need a Democrat. As long as he didn't have kids illegally with a relative that's, you know, closely related enough that it would fall under the category of being illegal, we're good. We're good. He's not a Nazi, not a pervert. Well, he's not not assaulting women that we know of. Nobody's come forward to say that. So we're going to go with him. I mean, is Maine known for that? Is that something that, you know, because people always talk about the South being that way still. Oh, you date your cousin. I've never known anybody that's had any kind of relationship in that manner, romantic relationship with a cousin, not a second cousin, a third cousin. And I'm as Southern as a turnip green. I grew up in the deep South. And I've never known of that. But Maine, all those Mainers, they'd probably be the first ones to call people from Charlotte a bunch of rednecks. But look at this. Look what they got. Man, I didn't realize Maine was like that. But if you know anything about Maine, is that commonplace for, you know, cousin relations to be going on? Producing, you know, children with your cousin? It's just more trashy Democrat behavior. All right, but I do have a complaint. I have questions about a Republican in politics, though. For those of you who say I'm just always against the Democrats, never find fault with a Republican. So I got that coming up next. Hang on.
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8: Most of the thunderstorms hanging out on the coast for tonight, but a stray thunderstorm in the forecast for us. Rain chances going up a bit tomorrow. Could see some heavier downpours tomorrow. 73 tonight. Rain showers Tuesday, 82. Thunderstorms possible. Isolated thundershower Wednesday, 85. And thunderstorms Thursday, 87. I'm meteorologist Scott Laurie. More on Charlotte's FM News Talk, 107.9 WBT.
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1: 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I am the

0: but I'm not a golf guy. I've never played golf. Today was the first time I've ever done it in my life. 56 years old or what, but it seemed like the show's pretty raucous tonight. 704-570-1079 is the number if you want to say something. I was talking about this, this Democrat Senate candidate in Maine, to replace the one that's replacing Graham Plattner. Troy Jackson is his name. Troy Jackson, who has two children with his second cousin. He's never married, so it's his, he and his second cousin have been shacked up for years, living in double sin. Not being married and also being family. Ooh, gross. So I said, is this, I don't know a thing about Maine. Thank God I've never had any dealings with the state of Maine. I hear it's beautiful though. Can you imagine living, you know, imagine how weird people are up there. Like if you moved from, if you're somebody, like I am, Charlotte is the farthest north I've ever lived. Can you imagine if I had to live in Maine, how peculiar I would think all the people are. Oof. Now I watch them on that, the Animal Planet. There's a show that they do, where it follows game wardens. It's a reality show. It follows game wardens, and part of the time they're in Maine. People seem nice, but a lot of it does seem really redneck. So I was just asking, is this commonplace in Maine for people to be having children with their cousins? And John from Indian Land said, I'm from New England, and the Northeast has rednecks that would scare the pants off of any Southerner. See, now, I've always said that. You know, people always assume that rednecks are only Southern, and they say, you know, if you've never been to the South and you hear someone with a Southern accent, you automatically assume they're a redneck. Well, they're not interchangeable titles. There's a difference between a Southerner and a redneck, and rednecks are from all over the country. They're not just Southern. Let me give you an example. Back during the Ace and TJ show years and years ago, there was a girl that worked on the show, and her name was Madden. M-A-D-D-E-N was her name, Madden. That was her last name. First name was Natalie, but everybody called her Madden just as a nickname. Not as a nickname, just how we refer to her. And she was from Sacramento, or not Sacramento. What's the other one? Right below Sacramento. But anyway, it's one of those little towns. And she never realized that rednecks weren't just Southern. And I told her when she first moved to Charlotte to work for us, I said, hey, you know, you're a redneck. I could tell you act like a redneck. She goes, but I'm not Southern. It doesn't matter. You have redneck behavior. And she never believed it until she said she went home to visit. And she went over to her best friend's house. And her best friend had an in-ground pool, but it didn't have any water in it. It had a little water in the deep end around the drain. And her dad and his friend were out in lawn chairs with an ice chest full of Bud Heavy between them, sitting in that empty pool. And she went over there and was talking to the dad, and he goes, so, and Natalie, how are you, where are you living now? And she said, well, I'm living in Charlotte. He goes, Charlotte, is that South Carolina? She said, no, it's North Carolina. He goes, oh my God, I bet you got to deal with a lot of rednecks there, don't you? You're like, look, you're sitting in an empty pool drinking Bud Heavy with your buddy. And I think she said he was wearing a hat that said, get her done on it. And just, you know, you're in the South. You must be having to deal with a bunch of rednecks. So, yeah, a lot of people who have never been to the South assume that all rednecks or all Southern people are rednecks, but rednecks are everywhere. And obviously they are in Maine. If they can't even find a person to be a Democrat nominee for Congress that doesn't have kids with his second cousin. The first candidate had a Nazi tattoo on his chest and bragged, thought it was funny about going to town on himself in porta potties. Good Lord. Now, here's my question. This won't take long, but a criticism of a Republican. So they're having the big debate in South Carolina for the Republican Senate nominee in the stead of Lindsey Graham. And Mark Sanford is one of the candidates. And Mark Sanford was the governor of South Carolina. And he had a big scandal, I believe it was around 2009, where everybody remembers this, people talk about it all the time still, where he disappeared. Nobody knew where he was. Staff members told reporters at the time that Mark Sanford was hiking up at the Appalachian Trail. That's why nobody could get in touch with him because he was out of cell range or whatever it was. Later, we came to find out that he was with his mistress, I believe, in Argentina, maybe. But anyway, was off. It was a big embarrassment, big scandal. I mean, it was crazy. But why would you come back and run for office again? Why? What is it? I think the man is a millionaire. I wouldn't think he needs money. Why, after all of that, I mean, it was, you remember, it was a huge, embarrassing, just devastatingly embarrassing situation. It was a full-blown scandal that rocked South Carolina. There's just something different in the makeup of these politicians where they just cannot fight the urge to grasp power again. Look at Roy Cooper. This is why I talk about Roy Cooper all the time. He's been the governor. He's been attorney general. He's an attorney. He's got tons of money. He doesn't need to work. Yet here he is coming back again. Vote for me for Senate. Now I want to be a senator. Why? Because I want the power. But when you had power over the state, you did terribly. You put the citizenry in danger. You ruined people's businesses. All of the stuff that he did. Again, you would think that he would just go away and enjoy life in private, whatever. Can't do it. There's something about these politicians. And again, I'm showing it's not just on the left. Mainly on the left. The ones on the left are more rotten. 100% of the time, Democrat politicians are rotten. Republicans, every now and then, you'll find one. And I don't know, Mark Sanford, he's gotten right with the Lord and everything. He wants to prove himself again. Hey, I know I left on bad terms before and it was a scandal and it was bad and all that, but I'm trying to tell you, I'm a different man. Give me an opportunity to make it up to you. Maybe that's what it is. And if it is, you know, more power to him. But as, you know, somebody from the outside looking at it, and I just look and go, why? Why would you step back into the public eye when you don't need the money? Everything now has, I'm sure by now, it was 2009. Surely you've moved on. Your family has kind of moved on. Why would you? Because you know they're going to dredge all that up. Just to hold office again and have that power? Is that the reason why? I don't get it. I just don't. I guess because I'm looking at it like, if I was worth millions of dollars, you know, I want that so badly so I can retire. I can go actually live that private life. I don't understand anybody, especially if you've had a scandal like that, wanting to just bring it all back up. I mean, you don't have to work. I just don't get it. All right. I got to take a break. More coming up. Hang on.
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0: call it or text it. Let's see. Mark Sanford, the power. It's just saying why Mark Sanford's running for Senate in South Carolina. I don't get it. Now, this makes, you know, this is a little bit different argument. Kelly said, maybe God has called him to do this for the good of the country and Christians. No matter what we think, if the Lord has called him to this, then he has to or face consequences for not doing so. Like Moses, Paul, and even Jesus himself, they listen to God, not man. Not for us to judge, if that is the case. And that's why I said that. I said, you know, this is his, maybe this is his way of saying, let me prove to you that I'm not that person anymore. I want to make it up to you. I mean, you know, I'm open to that being, you know, there being, you know, righteous reasons why he would want to come back and be in the public eye again. And you're right. I don't understand. That's why I was asking. Does anybody have any other ideas? I just can't understand it, as far as I wouldn't. Then again, you know. But that's such a hard thing to determine, whether God's calling you to do something or not. Or whether God's calling somebody else to do something. You know what I mean? It's like, it's hard to look at that and go, well, especially when they're asking you to vote for them. You go, okay, well, I've got to determine whether I believe that God has called him to do this. But then again, if it comes down to it, and Mark Sanford is the nominee, and I live in South Carolina, I'm voting for him no matter what. Because I'm sure not going to say I want a Democrat to win any race. Say what you want about me. I don't care. Because the worst, I mean the absolute worst, Republican candidate is going to be better than the best Democrat candidate. Let me repeat that in case you didn't understand it. The worst Republican candidate is better than the best Democrat candidate. In what race? In any race. For any office, at any time. You got that? I'm not playing. Any of you Charlotte Republicans and Democrats hear that? Any of you Democrats in Charlotte that run things? You nasty. You filthy, nasty Democrats. You're terrible. So maybe you're saying, if you're a Democrat politician in Charlotte, you're driving along, you're hearing this accidentally, you wouldn't be listening on purpose. So you accidentally hear me say this. You go, well, I'm not. I'm a good Democrat. I'm a good person. Well, if you were, then prove it. Switch to being a Republican. Huh? Try that. If you are a Democrat politician and you want to prove that you're a good person, then show us by becoming a Republican. If you don't, then you're showing us that you're not a good person. You're proving us right. And by us, I mean me. Because I don't even know if the conservatives want to get behind me on this one. you think I'm just, what do they call it, rage baiting? I'm not. I believe that with every fiber of my being. There is not one good Democrat politician at any level. You go, well, what about John Fetterman? Well, he acts like it sometimes. But if he were really a good candidate, a good person, a good office holder, a good senator, or whatever, he would cease being a Democrat. Yeah, I'm a teetotaler, as they say. Who's with me? Somebody throw me an amen in the text. I am not joking. I know it sounds funny because I'm a naturally funny person, but I'm not trying to be funny. I am serious. No good Democrat politicians. And there's no way to prove me wrong. That's the thing. If you disagree with me, there's no way to prove me wrong. How are you going to do that? Show me all of the Democrat Party platforms that are good for America, that have benefited America? No, can't do it because they don't exist. All right, we're up on the last segment. So what happened to me today? I guess, you know, you could laugh at my expense. I'll tell you about my very first ever round of golf and whether or not I'll ever do it again. Coming up next.
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5: Storm chances for the top of the work week tonight, tomorrow, Wednesday, and Thursday. It looks like a daily dose of thunderstorms here. Rich humidity also hanging out with us in the Carolinas. Most of the storms tonight on the coast, 73 degrees our low tonight with a stray thunderstorm. 82 tomorrow with rain chances going up. I'm meteorologist Scott Laurie. More on Charlotte's FM News Talk, 107.9 WBT.

0: 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Joe Pat, what are the first steps to building a stable retirement plan?
1: 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And all of this noise about what the Fed is doing, what's inflation doing, let's really peel the onion back and look at what are the things that we can be doing to take the worry and the stress out of your retirement.
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0: Dusty Cruz. Ladies and gentlemen, rocking, ripping your face off. I am the green-eyed patriot, America's coolest conservative. Ramming and jamming. 704-570-1079. That is the phone number. Get something in here in the last minute. It'd be cool. All right, so I played the clip the other night, probably beginning of last week, maybe middle of last week, where all of these Muslim peoples were trying to cross the border into Poland. And the enforcement on the Polish side of things was saying, nope, you're not coming in here. And so the Muslim man was making a video. Poor us, poor me, poor us. They're not letting us in. Oh, they're not letting us in. They said if we cross, they will hit me. We're starving. We're cold. Let us in. Let us in. They said, no. Not going to do it. You can whine all you want into social medias and try to get people's sympathy, but you're not getting into Poland. We don't play that. And they've never played that game. So now, seeing the news today, Poland has passed legislation making it easier for border guards, police, and soldiers to use firearms in certain emergency situations while defending the country's border against violent, illegal crossings. The law was introduced following escalating tensions on the Belarus border, including the fatal stabbing of a Polish soldier, and provides greater legal protection for officers who use force in accordance with their duties. Supporters argue the measures strengthen border security and deter attacks on security personnel, while critics say they risk reducing accountability and increasing the potential for excessive use of force. The legislation does not authorize security forces to shoot people simply for crossing the border illegally. Why not? Huh? Yeah, Poland is not playing those games. And Poland is one of the safest countries you can go to right now because of that. Okay, so I have, friends whose son died a few years ago, and they set up a charity in his name, in his honor, and they have a golf tournament. This is the second year of the golf tournament. Now, I ran a charity for years with my dearly departed partner, Ace, called Ace and TJ's Grin Kids, and we did charity golf tournaments a lot, but I've never played in one. I've never played golf in my life. So for this one, another friend of mine that was playing in the golf tournament said, come play in on my team. Come play on my team. I said, I've never played golf. You don't want me on your team. He goes, oh, it's just for fun, whatever. So I said, okay. So at the tender age of 56, I played golf for the very first time. Now, I'm. This is going to sound like it's part of my usual nonsense, being silly and all, but I mean this. I'm a natural athlete. I played football and baseball my whole life growing up. And as a psychological hangup I have, I have always avoided things that I knew I wasn't going to be good at. So if I couldn't be good at it from the beginning, I didn't want to do it. I guess for insecurities and things like that. And I knew that nobody is good at golf from the beginning. You got to suck before you get good. And I never wanted to go through that. But I figure, look, I'm 56. What do I care whether I suck at it or not? So I went out there today. And first of all, I'm exhausted. It had recently rained, and the golf tournament was at Trump International. And I used to live on that golf course. And the guy said, he said, you never even been out on the golf course? No. Haven't. Don't know any of the rules. Don't know how. I had to borrow a set of clubs. I had to buy a pair of golf shoes, which will be going on Facebook Marketplace tomorrow because I don't need them anymore. But we, it had rained, so we couldn't have the golf carts on the fairway. So we weren't ever playing my ball in the tournament. So I had to always be running out there fetching my ball, walking up and down the hills and everything. So I'm tired. I'm down in my old back, as they say. But I hit some, you know, what they said they were really good shots. I hit a couple of good drives. One was down the middle of the fairway, 230 yards. The guys that I were that I was playing with said, for you to have never played golf, this is, you know, really, really good. I made a long putt one time for a birdie. They counted my putt to be a birdie. They were excited about that. But I didn't hate it. I enjoyed myself. It was really hot. And my head is sore. And I thought, why is my head sore? I'm not sunburned. I had a hat on all day. But then I realized it's because several times getting in and out of the golf cart, I banged my head on it. That's how awkward I am with golf. I couldn't get in and out of the golf cart without banging my head. But yeah, I didn't hate it. I had a good time. And I probably won't be doing it again. But history was made in my life today. So I thought I would share it with you because I don't have any other friends or anything to talk with. I got you 11 people. And not even all of you care, so I don't know what I'm doing. All right, so Nick Craig is coming up next. God loves you, and there ain't nothing you can do about it. I will talk to you tomorrow. Four.
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3: I'm Keith Young in the WBT News Center. The State Bureau of Investigation looking into an inmate death at the Mecklenburg County Detention Center. The sheriff says that 59-year-old Todd Williams was found unresponsive inside his cell on Sunday morning. An officer attempted life-saving measures before Mecklenburg EMS arrived and took Williams to the hospital. He died there early today. Williams was arrested on July 27th on a trafficking methamphetamine charge. A North Carolina congressman in trouble with the House Ethics Committee in Washington, the committee voting to censure 11th District Congressman Chuck Edwards after finding that he engaged in persistent, unprofessional, and inappropriate conduct toward two young female aides in his office. The 65-year-old Edwards has denied that any of his conduct was intended as a sexual or romantic advance. But the committee said his behavior would, quote, lead a reasonable observer to interpret it as such. Edwards' district includes much of western North Carolina, including Asheville. President Trump today doubling down on his claim that vandals tore up the new paint job at the reflecting pool in Washington and lashing out at the top prosecutor in D.C. over her decision to dismiss charges against a man she at first said did it.
4: President Trump says the U.S. Attorney for D.C., Jeanine Pirro, made a mistake by agreeing to drop the case against a man accused of damaging the newly renovated reflecting pool.
5: And I was disappointed with Jeanine Pirro, really disappointed with Jeanine Pirro. She folded like an umbrella.
4: The U.S. attorney filed a motion Friday to dismiss a felony indictment against former Olympic canoe racer David Hearn. In the filing, prosecutors say the Interior Department was slow to provide evidence that shows peeling to the reflecting pool sealant was likely caused by a rushed and botched job by a contractor and not an act of vandalism. At the White House, Jared Halpern, Fox News.
3: Lincoln County has issued a swimming advisory after 2,000 gallons of sewage spilled into Lake Norman over the weekend. The county says it happened at an unnamed cove near the town of Denver. One North Carolina town hard hit by flooding over the past weekend.
6: It's kind of miraculous to me that nobody was hurt or killed in this. You know, we got months of work in front of us from this, but it can all be replaced, and nobody was hurt.
3: That's John Cowley, the mayor of Mount Airy in Surrey County. Parts of Surrey County got almost 10 inches of rain Saturday night. Now here's your WBT weather forecast.
7: Well, so the thunderstorm's hanging out on the coast for tonight, but a stray thunderstorm in the forecast for us. Rain chances going up a bit tomorrow. Could see some heavier downpours tomorrow. 73 tonight. Rain showers Tuesday, 82. Thunderstorms possible. Isolated thundershower Wednesday, 85. And thunderstorms Thursday, 87. I'm meteorologist Scott Laurie. More on Charlotte's FM News Talk, 107.9 WBT.
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9: The Panthers back on the practice field today. It's game week as they head to Canton for the Hall of Fame game on Thursday night. But don't expect to see Bryce Young and the starters on the field. Coach Dave Canales says Kenny Pickett will get the starting quarterback, and we'll see plenty of the backups in this one.
10: Kenny will start the game off. For how long, I'm not sure, but we have a good number of guys, that'll be helping out early on in the game. Being out there, being able to take a couple of series will really help the whole group, and we just need the football.
9: The Panthers will practice again tomorrow before flying to Canton on Wednesday. On the college front, Notre Dame and Southern Cal will renew their rivalry starting in 2030. It will be a four-game series that will feature back-to-back season openers. The U.S. men's soccer team has given manager Mauricio Pochettino a new contract. The deal runs through the 2030 World Cup. I'm Sharon Thorsland, WBT Sports.
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0: And a good Monday evening to you, and welcome into the Nick Craig Show on Charlotte's FM News Talk, 107.9 FM, WBT. Well, hopefully you had a great weekend, enjoying a couple of days off. I spent a good chunk of my weekend watching the Democrat Party in North Carolina's annual unity dinner. It ran more than 2 hours listening to Democrat after Democrat speak. I suffered through the chaos, suffered through the mayhem, so you didn't have to. And for all it was pretty boring. For the most part, I've got a couple of clips, a bunch from Governor Josh Stein, a couple from their keynote speaker in Senator Elizabeth Warren, the Democrat from Massachusetts. But all in all, for a party that this is supposed to be their year, for a party that is supposed to have an incredible election coming up in November, which, let me be perfectly clear, is still possible. It's a midterm election. The Republicans are in charge. All historical evidence would back up that 2026 should be a good year for Democrats. With that being said, for a party that seemingly has a lot of wind in its sails, heading in the right direction, it didn't seem like that during this unity dinner. Former Governor Roy Cooper spoke. Of course, he's running for the United States Senate. I didn't pull a single clip from him, not because I didn't want to listen to him, not because I didn't want you to have to listen to him, because it just wasn't interesting. He didn't say anything that isn't anything else that he's been saying now for months. There was no fire behind it. It was a relatively sleepy, no real passion in his voice. Surprisingly, the only one that had any really good quips was the current Democrat governor and Josh Stein. I've got a bunch of clips from him coming up. Most of the other speakers, relatively boring. Elizabeth Warren droned on and on about, you know, airlines and lobbyists and money and politics, the same old shtick that she's been running with now for more than a decade. It just really wasn't that interesting. And it was kind of, I'll admit, I have not been a frequent watcher of this event. I was just expecting something a little bit more high energy. The Democrat Party chairwoman and Anderson Clayton, who is normally posting expletives on social media, was promoting this thing like a wrestling announcer. She was yelling and screaming the entire event. No F-bombs, which I was a little surprised with. I guess she just saves that for some of her social media ramblings. So all in all, 2 hours of my life that I will not get back, and a relatively sleepy, kind of boring event outside of some very interesting comments from our current Democrat governor in Josh Stein. He opened up by saying that 2024, which obviously was not a good year for the Democrat Party, Donald Trump winning 7 of 7 swing states, including North Carolina, his third time carrying the state, 2016, 2020, and 2024. The Republicans keeping control in the United States House. Mike Johnson remains the speaker there, gaining a majority in the United States Senate, controlling both the House, Senate, and the executive branch. 2024, not a good year for the Democrat Party. And it's no surprise. Their candidate, who voters actually chose, was Joe Biden. He magically disappeared just 100 days before the election, and it was Kamala Harris, the failed vice president, that took his spot without a single Democrat in the nation voting for her to be the nominee. So it should be no surprise that it was a bad year. But Josh Stein said something very interesting in his opening. Take a listen to this.
1: But it wasn't just the governor's race that we ran or that we won. We held the important offices of Attorney General and Secretary of State, picked up the Lieutenant Governor and Superintendent of Public Instruction, won our only competitive congressional race, Don Davis, the seat that they are now trying to rig with their recent gerrymander, held serve in the state Senate under worse maps, broke the supermajority in the state House, and put Justice Allison Riggs back on the North Carolina Supreme Court. And that was in the face of one of the most brazen attempts by Republicans to steal an election that I have ever witnessed. But we did something more. We also gave people across this country hope on what was otherwise a dark night for this nation. North Carolina was a bright spot.
0: That is some of the most revisionist history that I have ever heard. If North Carolina, if you're a Democrat across the nation, and North Carolina is currently your quote unquote, to quote the governor of North Carolina, a bright spot, the Democrat Party is in shambles. The governor has had 14 vetoes overridden since he took office in early 2025. The Republicans hold a supermajority in the North Carolina Senate. The Republicans are one vote shy of a supermajority in the House, and it hasn't mattered. 14 vetoes have been overridden by the North Carolina General Assembly. The Supreme Court, squarely controlled by Republicans. The Appeals Court, squarely held by Republicans. Republicans holding, what, 10 out of our 14 congressional seats across the state? If North Carolina is your bright spot as a Democrat, you are in terrible shape. And he highlights a couple things. Yes, Jeff Jackson is a Democrat. The governor himself and Josh Stein is a Democrat. DPI, Democrat, sure. That's not to say that Republicans completely control the state. That's not true. But again, this revisionist history of a bright spot, maybe it's not revisionist history. Maybe 2024 was truly so bad for the Democrat Party that they look at North Carolina, in which the president won, President Trump won for his third time. Republicans contained and continued with their massive margins in the North Carolina General Assembly, being able to enact common sense, normal legislation like, oh, I don't know, sheriffs cooperating with immigration and customs enforcement, removing divisive, awful, evil DEI concepts from K through 12 public education, state government, the UNC system. These are all things that have happened in the bright spot for Democrats that the governor is talking about. Things that they absolutely disagree with. Protecting women in their sports, young females when they are participating in sports through middle, high school, and their college years. Making sure that parents have the ability to see truly what is going on in the classroom that their children are attending, the parents' bill of rights. These are all things that Democrats fought tooth and nail against, which is fine. Right? Those policies are stupid from their vantage point. They're on the wrong side of history. They absolutely disagree with all of this stuff. And all of that has been enacted here in North Carolina. So the idea here that North Carolina remains a bright spot for Democrats is truly astonishing. Oh, by the way, the state of North Carolina currently has two Republican senators, Tom Tillis and Ted Budd. If this is your shining light of Democrat success, if the Tar Heel State is your North Star, the Democrats are totally screwed. I don't have any other way to put it. And then a very interesting comment there from Stein that we'll get into in a little bit, that they tried cheating in the 2024 election. That's interesting. I've been told for the better part of a decade now that elections are safe and secure. I have been told for the better part of a decade that you can't rig an election, that that would be impossible to do, that that is a crazy right-wing tinfoil hat conspiracy theory. Yet this is not the only time that Democrat Governor Josh Stein brought up the notion, brought up the concept of Republicans stealing elections, a major difference from what he and many other Democrats have been saying for more than a decade now. So some very interesting commentary there from Democrat Governor Josh Stein at the Democrat Party's unity dinner in Raleigh over the weekend. I'll have more from the event coming up here in just a couple of minutes as the Nick Craig Show continues right here on Charlotte's FM News Talk 107.9 WBT. 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
4: Chief Meteorologist Tara Lane and the Queen City News Pinpoint Weather Center. A couple of showers or an isolated storm could linger through early tonight. Otherwise, mostly cloudy with some areas of fog to kick off the day on Tuesday. Temperatures start in the low 70s, mid 80s for Tuesday afternoon. And watch for more scattered downpours and storms to develop, even as early as lunchtime in some cases. Some brief flooding is possible, along with the threat of damaging wind gusts with any severe storms. I'm Chief Meteorologist Tara Lane for Charlotte's FM News Talk, 107.9 WBT.
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0: 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Continuing our coverage with this Unity Dinner, as I noted in the open there, a relatively sleepy event of it from my vantage point for Democrats. It ran about 2 hours. It included a bunch of different elected statewide officials and candidates, some of the higher level speakers, a former Democrat governor, now Senate candidate Roy Cooper, current Democrat Governor Josh Stein, and the big keynote address, Elizabeth Warren, the Democrat from Massachusetts. I have just a couple of clips from her coming up as we continue through the program. We just heard from the governor that North Carolina was a bright spot for Democrats in 2024, regardless of all of the GOP victories in this state, and making some interesting commentary about voting in North Carolina, that Republicans are attempting to steal elections. Some very interesting comments there. We'll come back to that. He then teed off a little bit on the Republican legislature, claiming that they're making North Carolina less safe. Well, that's interesting.
1: We are blessed to call this place our home. And when you love your home, you will fight for it, especially when times are tough. These are tough times here in Raleigh and across the nation. At the state level, the Republican General Assembly is pushing legislation that would make our state less safe and less strong. They want to authorize teenagers to carry around concealed weapons, not even requiring any safety training. They want to completely ban abortion with no exceptions. But because you all helped us to break the supermajority in the state house, neither of those bills are law today.
0: Well, I mean, there is no legislation that has been proposed, at least from my memory, this session, to completely ban abortion. I don't know what he's referring to there. He's talking about Senate Bill 50 when he makes this claim, and it's so disingenuous. It's so dishonest. Teenagers. When you think of a teenager, what do you think? 13, 14, 15 years old. When he says teenagers, he's referring to those that are 18 years old. Old enough to go and fight for the United States of America in the military. That's who he's referring to when he says teenagers. Traditionally, at least when I use that phrase, when I say, oh, a group of teenagers did something over the weekend, there was some teenager mass mob that took place, like we've seen in a couple of our cities. We're talking about kids that are in middle and high school. And yes, you can be a senior in high school at 18 years old, depending on your age and when you joined. But that's traditionally not what many people think. But again, being disingenuous, being wrong on the wrong side of a bunch of issues is pretty much all the Democrat Party has. So it's no surprise there that the governor makes those comments. It is interesting, however, I'll note as he nags on the GOP there for making the state less safe, you can take a look at all of these blue cities across the state of North Carolina, Asheville. Back about 3 weeks ago, there was another gang shooting, 2 people killed, 7 wounded. Asheville, of course, exclusively controlled by Democrats, not a single Republican in elected office. It is a progressive liberal hellhole over there. Guys have been people shooting up heroin in the middle of the streets, tweaking in public parks and park benches. A total disaster. Completely controlled by Democrats. Looking at some headlines from over the weekend, two people shot within 60 seconds of each other in two different areas of Charlotte, completely controlled by Democrats. More violence in Raleigh and Durham over the weekend, completely controlled by Democrats. It's so interesting that it's the Republican Party that has to accept the sins of violence in our community when all of this violence is happening in areas where Republicans have no say, where there is no Republican mayor, there is no Republican city council, there is no Republican county commission. It doesn't exist. So maybe it's the Democrat Party that should take a look at why there is so much violence in the communities that they control. These aren't GOP strongholds where mass shootings are taking place like we're seeing in Asheville. These are not GOP strongholds like the city of Charlotte, where every single morning I wake up and see another headline about somebody being shot. I mean, it's literally every single day. There is not a more progressive area in the state of North Carolina than Charlotte. But it's the Republicans' fault? It's Phil Berger and Destin Hall's fault that there's people shooting each other consistently? Constant gang violence in Charlotte? Makes absolutely no sense whatsoever. But again, facts are a pretty tough thing there for the Democrat Party. The governor and Josh Stein continued in his commentary claiming that he needs more power. He wants to increase his veto power across the state. It's the first time I've heard this from him. Take a listen.
1: We need to strengthen my veto power.
0: Yes.
1: And we will do that when we elect more Democrats to the North Carolina General Assembly. Unfortunately, no matter how strong my veto is, as Justice Riggs and Justice Earls know well, the Constitution does not authorize me to veto redistricting legislation. And late last year, President Trump directed the Republican leaders in the General Assembly to enact another extreme gerrymander. And they just rolled over to do what he said, abusing their power to take away yours.
0: Well, the Democrats took that map to court and they have lost. It's not an abuse of power. The state constitution is very clear that it is the sole, this is directly from the constitution of the state, which I mean, I support, maybe the governor does not, the sole discretion of the North Carolina General Assembly to draw maps. And so the governor is correct when he says he does not have the ability to do anything. That is the case. That is the Constitution. The Democrats could have changed that at any point during the more than 100 years that they had control of the North Carolina General Assembly prior to 2010. Same thing with the veto. It was Roy Cooper, in large part, when he was in the North Carolina General Assembly as a member of the Senate, that instituted the weak governor veto that we have here in North Carolina. Yeah, I thought North Carolina was a bright spot for Democrats. Meanwhile, the governor's had 14 vetoes overridden just this biennium session. He did not have the ability to veto maps. That's the bright spot that the Democrats are clamoring for, that they're fighting tooth and nail for. So the governor needs more veto power. And you just heard him. When we control the legislature, not going to happen this election cycle. Will it happen again at some point? Probably. Things change, dynamics change, elections change, but there is no shot that the Democrat Party is going to gain a majority in the North Carolina General Assembly this year. And so you'll see more vetoes as we head into the next legislative session and likely more veto overrides, which is something that has become a very common thing for Democrat governors to deal with here in North Carolina. These issues that they veto, these pieces of legislation that they don't want to sign, are very popular. And that has forced Republican lawmakers time and time again to gavel back in and override those vetoes, notwithstanding the governor's veto. That's what the legislation ends up reading and saying after the General Assembly comes back and does the job of the people of North Carolina. controversial legislation like requiring sheriffs across the state of North Carolina to cooperate with immigration and customs enforcement. That's legislation that the Democrat governor and Josh Stein vetoed, and the Republican-led General Assembly, including Democrats, also overrode. I've got a few more clips from Governor Josh Stein and Elizabeth Warren as the Nick Craig Show continues right here on Charlotte's FM News Talk 107.9 WBT.
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0: And a good Monday to you. Welcome back to the Nick Craig Show. I suffered through more than 2 hours of the North Carolina Democrats Party annual Unity Gathering, their big fundraiser gala that took place Saturday night at the Raleigh Convention Center. So you didn't have to. Long and short of the event, relatively sleepy. All of the speakers really didn't bring a whole lot. It was the same old kind of sorry talking points, which I guess you kind of expect in some way. But the interesting thing from my vantage point was, in a year when the Democrats seemingly should have so much in moving in their direction, the wind should be very clearly pushing their sail forward, that didn't really seem like that. And so that was kind of an interesting dynamic. Now, what that means moving forward, I don't really know. But it was interesting that the event just frankly wasn't really that interesting. I was expecting to pull 20 or 30 clips from a more than 2 hour event. And when it was all said and done, I have 9 clips, 7 of them being from the current Democrat governor and Josh Stein, a couple from the keynote speaker, Senator Elizabeth Warren Pocahontas up there from Massachusetts. I didn't even bother pulling a single clip from Roy Cooper because he didn't say anything interesting. Got up there claiming the same thing, that he's, you know, fighting man for the people, 40 years in public service. Michael Whatley is a big oil money lobbyist who's just trying to enrich himself. I mean, it's nothing new. It's the same garbage that Roy Cooper's been spewing for months. It really just was not that interesting for those that are in the political know here in North Carolina. All right, back to Governor Josh Stein. He claims that these are some dark times, which is interesting because he already claimed, as you heard the clip prior, that North Carolina was a bright spot in 2024. So it's a bright spot, but it's now also a dark time. Interesting commentary.
1: At the federal level, as we will soon hear from Senator Warren, we are living through unprecedented chaos, a costly war of choice without clear objectives or an exit strategy. Costly inflation, a trillion dollar cut to Medicaid to finance tax cuts for wealthy people. Masked paramilitary federal troops dispatched to cities like Charlotte, like Chicago, like Minneapolis, where they are neither wanted nor needed.
0: Sure, not needed,
1: for
0: definitely.
1: For those of us who believe in the possibility of government of, by, and for people, these are difficult and discouraging days. But we cannot give in or give up. That is what they want. We must stay in the fight. We must push back. We must build something better right here, a safer, stronger North Carolina.
0: The issues that the governor there highlighting, he is once again, like the Democrat Party, typically on the wrong side of history with this stuff. The evidence and the data and the polling backs it all up, all the $1 billion cuts here and tax cuts for the wealthy and the rich, so on and so forth. That's why I said it was boring. It's the same sorry talking points. Elizabeth Warren has been talking about tax cuts for the rich for like 30 years. There's nothing interesting there. You hear it from these same cast of characters all the time. It's just boring, frankly. I watch a lot of political commentary. I listen to a lot of these events. I watch a lot of political speeches and a lot of political campaigns. It's the same garbage over and over again, and it's just not that interesting. The governor did, however, highlight something beneficial in North Carolina. Teacher pay, that was a big part of the state budget, but of course, as a typical Democrat, it didn't go far enough. Surprise, surprise.
1: A stronger North Carolina opens up doors of opportunities for our students with excellent public schools. The number one in-school factor for student learning is the teacher standing in the classroom. It is long past time that North Carolina's teachers got a real pay raise. And I was proud to sign that long overdue state budget into law because it included the largest starting teacher pay raise in 50 years, the largest overall pay raise for teachers in 20 years. It was a big step forward, but friends, it was only a step. Because even with those pay increases, North Carolina teacher pay is still 40th in the nation. Unacceptable.
0: Unacceptable. Not good enough. Never gonna be. Meanwhile, prior to 2010, the Democrats had controlled the North Carolina General Assembly for the better part of 100 years. So if they were so worried about teacher pay, as you constantly hear them complaining and griping about, well, maybe the Democrats should have done something prior to 2010 when they controlled the legislature and the governor's mansion. In probably the most interesting clip of the evening, the Democrat governor and Josh Stein took pretty serious aim at State Auditor Dave Bolick. Take a listen to this.
1: Y'all will recall that before I was even sworn in as governor, the Republican General Assembly stripped me of oversight over the state's elections administration, giving it to the Republican State Auditor, Dave Bolick. We are now seeing alarming partisan activity out of the State Auditor's Office and the State Board of Elections. The auditor's office pressured local boards of elections to eliminate Sunday voting and remove early voting sites from college campuses. They're trying to make it harder for folks to vote and easier for them to throw out votes after the fact on a partisan basis. But you want to know how they cannot steal an election? When we turn out in droves and kick their tails.
0: Yippee-ki-yay, there's Democrat Governor Josh Stein for the second time in his speech talking about an election being stolen. And again, I find this absolutely fascinating. For more than a decade now, if you as a conservative, you as a Republican, you as somebody that leans right of center, brought up concerns about election integrity, brought up concerns about problems within our election system. For example, states and places like Los Angeles and California. We just watched the shenanigans unfold there back just a couple of months ago. You were a crazy, radical, right-wing conspiracy theory. You have been told by Democrats that elections are safe and secure, that there is no way to rig an election, there is no way to steal an election. Everything is chugging along at 100%, no problems whatsoever. That is the line and the stance that the Democrat Party now has had for the better part of a decade. You go back to the 2020 election, where the president and Donald Trump consistently claims that the election was stolen from him. Democrats say impossible, literally impossible. There's no way that that can happen. It does not exist. It could not exist. It never will exist. That is the stance that they have taken since the 2020 election. Now you've got, in this case, the Democrat governor in North Carolina, Josh Stein, claiming twice within the span of less than 10 minutes that elections, Republicans are attempting to steal elections, and that State Auditor Dave Bolick and his group of cronies are going to steal the 2026 election. I am here to tell you that those two things cannot exist at the same time. You can't claim for a decade that elections are safe and secure and there's no way to rig them and there's no way to steal them and then turn around just months later and claim, well, folks, if we're not careful, if we don't show up in droves, these evil, awful, terrible Republicans are going to steal the election. Those two things literally cannot exist in the same universe at the same time. This is another problem of its own making from the Democrat Party. Anytime I hear a Democrat open their mouth and talk about an election being stolen or as anything as it relates to election integrity or security, I don't even listen. It's in one ear, out the other, because their stance has been so consistent for the last decade that this stuff is literally impossible. You've got to pick a lane here. Either elections are safe and secure or they're rigged. You have to pick one. You can't straddle the line between these two issues. They literally cannot exist at the same time. Fascinating to hear that from Democrat Governor Josh Stein as he's ratcheting up the pressure on arguably who I would consider the most effective Republican in the state of North Carolina right now, in Dave Bolick, who's done an absolutely phenomenal job in the auditor's office just a couple of weeks ago, exposing total corruption in the city of Cary, exposing DOT projects where tens of millions of dollars have been spent and nothing to show for. He has done a phenomenal job. He's joined us here on the program a couple of times. Now, the Democrat governor is taking aim at him. That's going to be a fascinating thing to watch play out. Dave Bolick is a powerhouse right now in North Carolina politics. That's going to be an interesting one to keep an eye on. All right, final thoughts coming up. Don't go anywhere. 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
4: Chief Meteorologist Tara Lane of the Queen City News Pinpoint Weather Center. A couple of showers or an isolated storm could linger through early tonight. Otherwise, mostly cloudy with some areas of fog to kick off the day on Tuesday. Temperatures start in the low 70s, mid 80s for Tuesday afternoon. And watch for more scattered downpours and storms to develop, even as early as lunchtime in some cases. Some brief flooding is possible, along with the threat of damaging wind gusts with any severe storms. I'm Chief Meteorologist Tara Lane for Charlotte's FM News Talk, 107.9 WBT.
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8: 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And it's Enon Tocamani who puts Charlotte on the board!
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9: Welcome back to the Nick Craig Show. In rounding out our recap of the North Carolina Democrat Party's Unity Dinner fundraiser that took place in Raleigh on Saturday, we're hearing from Josh Stein, who really was the only one that had anything interesting to say during the event. He closed by what this year is going to look like for Democrats across the state.
10: So friends, we have a lot of work to do over the next 3 months. Because all of the issues I was just talking about and more are on the line this November. We have to win more elections this fall. The time to prepare is now, so let's do it. Let's get to work. Let's choose hope over hate, decency over division, competence over chaos. Let's elect more Democrats to the United States and North Carolina State Houses of Representatives. Let's put more Democrats into the state Senate and break the supermajority. Let's reelect Justice Anita Earls to the North Carolina Supreme Court. Let's put Roy Cooper into the United States Senate. Thank you all so much. God bless you for all that you are going to do over the next 3 months. Have a great night.
9: No, God bless the state of North Carolina, of which you're the governor of. Guess that didn't make it into the speech, didn't make it into the commentary there from Josh Stein. Now let's go out there and make sure that Republicans don't have a supermajority in the Senate, just to really hone in on the miserable situation that Democrats are in here in North Carolina. Winning a majority in the Senate, North Carolina Senate, is not even a possibility. So their winning strategy is breaking the supermajority. I mean, that goes to show you what a miserable state the Democrat Party is here in the state. We're gonna show you all of these things. We're going to choose kindness over chaos. We're going to show decency over corruption or whatever stupid things he went through. It's ridiculous. And surprisingly, Josh Stein, who has been one of the more mild Democrats, all things considered, had the most impassioned, fiery speech at this dinner in Raleigh on Saturday. All right, let's transition over to the keynote speaker of the event. Let's check in with U.S. Senator Elizabeth Warren, the Democrat from Massachusetts, aptly named Pocahontas, who has been singing off the same sheet of music now

0: For the better part of 30 years, she says that she and her Democrat colleagues in Washington, D.C. are fighting Donald Trump and fighting the Republicans on two different fronts.
1: And we need him because these are not normal times. In Washington, we are fighting the Republicans really on two fronts, costs and corruption. Now, back when he ran for president, 2024, Donald Trump promised he would lower costs on day one. Those were his words. You remember that. Said it almost every day. All right, newsflash. It is day 558, and costs are up. You help me here. Cost of groceries, up. Cost of utilities, up. Cost of health care, up. Cost of gasoline, up. Cost of pretty much everything you need to buy, up, up, up.
0: Up, up, up, up, up. Fighting the front on two fronts here. We're going after costs and we're going after corruption within the administration. Let's tackle the costs things here first for a second. As a conservative, I, as a Republican, as somebody that has been a constant supporter of President Donald Trump and remains a supporter of him right now, I have no problem admitting, and I've discussed it on this very program, that there is in fact an affordability and a price issue under this administration, that they have fallen short on their goal and their objective. I have no problem saying that. I also made the same claims when Joe Biden was in the Oval Office and prices were out of control under his watch, 9.5% inflation in the summer of 2022. I am not interested in being lectured by any Democrat, Elizabeth Warren, Josh Stein, Roy Cooper, or anyone about prices. There's a key difference between those on the political left and the political right. People like Elizabeth Warren covered for the Joe Biden administration, covered for Democrats when inflation and prices were out of control. And because she did that, she is no longer an individual that can complain about it under this administration, because she has proven that she is not an equal opportunity offender. She will cover for the Democrats and bash the Republicans. I bash the Biden administration for prices, and I've bashed the Trump administration for prices. You can claim whatever you want about me. I see the comments every day on Twitter. I get the emails, so on and so forth, about how I'm just a partisan hack and a bootlicker for the GOP. Did you hear a single Democrat during the 2022 and 2023 talking about how prices were a problem? No. I'm not even sure Democrats could spell the word affordability during that period of time. And now they're going to lecture you, lecture me, and lecture the Republican on price, and the Republicans on prices. I'm not interested in it. You guys are not equal opportunity offenders. You are unwilling to call out your own party when you have these problems. I'm willing to do that. I have no problem sitting here, as I've done for months now, and say that this administration has got to get the war under control to lower the price of gas, because it is absolutely killing the American middle class. I've said that for months. I will continue to state that when it is relevant and comes up in conversation. I'm not afraid of that. That doesn't mean that I hate Trump. That doesn't mean that I've turned in my conservative card or turned in my GOP card. I can look at a situation, make an observation, and say more has to be done here. Elizabeth Warren cannot say that. The vast majority of the Democrat Party cannot say that. And so now they're going to lecture you and lecture the American people on prices. Give me a freaking break. I'm not interested in the Democrats telling me about prices. We know how they govern. We know how they operate. Tax and spend, raise taxes, spend more money than ever. They will do nothing to lower prices. You remember the aptly named Inflation Reduction Act during the Biden administration? Inflation wasn't reduced at all. Government spending ballooned out of control. Here's Elizabeth Warren on corruption.
1: Costs are up. And at the same time, the Trump administration, boy, they put the capital C in corruption. Let's call it for what it is. Donald Trump is literally the most corrupt president in American history. And it is our job to fight back. Yeah. Look, Trump's corruption is not subtle. He doesn't even try to hide it. It's just right out there for everybody to see and to pay for.
0: Yeah, did you guys see the story over the weekend that Donald Trump's son got a huge contract from a Ukrainian oil company known as Burisma? Did you guys see that? Oh, wait, that wasn't Donald Trump's son. That was Joe Biden's son in Hunter Biden when his daddy was the vice president of the United States. The corruption under the Trump administration. Really? That's the tack that you're going to take? With the Hunter Biden laptop scandal and all of that information not only coming to light, but being proven 100% verifiable months and years later? It's insane. Corruption is what you're going to nail Donald Trump on? There's a million things that you can levy against this administration. I don't really think that corruption is a good idea. Again, especially with what has come to light over the last couple of years with Joe Biden and the Democrat Party. Joe Biden's crack-smoking son, Hunter Biden, the degenerate loser that he is, received more than $1 million a year contracting for an oil company in Ukraine of which he had no experience. Why did he get the job? Because his daddy was the vice president of the United States. And

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2: They have one more chance. I'm Lisa Lucera, Fox News. President Trump says Iran must come to the table to avoid a massive U.S. attack.
3: President Trump says the U.S. military was prepared to deliver a decapitating attack on Iran over the weekend before he called off strikes to allow for a new round of talks.
4: This is a last chance for them to sign a good document.
3: The president says a deal would be implemented in two phases. First, reopening the Strait of Hormuz, and then negotiating Iran's denuclearization.
4: And that'll take a little while, but we're very strong on it. They cannot have a nuclear weapon.
3: President Trump earlier in the day accused Iran's leaders of being unbelievably duplicitous. Iran has denied direct talks are happening.
2: Fox's Jared Halpern at the White House. 25 states have sued the Trump administration over the latest round of tariffs imposed on U.S. trading partners, calling them a pretext for replacing import taxes the Supreme Court struck down in February. The states argue only Congress can impose tariffs. 70,000 people in and around Spokane, Washington, forced to leave their homes as wildfires rage.
5: Officials announcing that over 700 structures have been destroyed. Here's Spokane County Sheriff John Knowles.
6: The fires that are burning through these neighborhoods, it is almost impossible to stop them under certain conditions.
5: Between the Autumn Lane, Old Trail, and Fairview fires, 8,000 acres have burned with 0% containment.
2: Fox's Sarah Allegre in Spokane. Wildfires also burning in central Utah and eastern Oregon. State health officials in Michigan say two people have died in the Cyclospora outbreak, the first deaths reported related to the parasite. The Michigan Department of Health and Human Services says both people had underlying health conditions that may have been impacted by the illness and dehydration. At least 18,000 have been infected. 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
2: Law enforcement officials in Arizona facing scrutiny for their handling of the investigation into Nancy Guthrie's disappearance as the case surpasses the six-month mark. Fox's Alexis McAdams.
10: Pima County Sheriff's Office still facing a lot of questions after no arrests in the Nancy Guthrie case. Savannah Guthrie continues to ask the public for help, and she's asking people to come forward saying someone knows or suspects something. This comes after a new investigation by the Wall Street Journal details what it calls major missteps in the case. Some of the things we did know for a while, like the deputies didn't seal off the home with crime scene tape for 3 days. And initially, they did not connect the blood that was on the front porch to this kidnapping. A DNA test later confirmed it was Nancy Guthrie's blood. Also, putting a spotlight back on the tense relationship between the FBI and local police. The FBI says agents were kept out of the loop from the beginning. It's something the sheriff disputes.
2: Authorities have still yet to identify a suspect in the case as the Guthrie family renews its pleas to the public for information related to the case. Simon O'Connor, the guitarist for the band Modest Mouse, is speaking out following allegations he sent inappropriate messages to an underage fan.
11: He addressed the allegations on Reddit, according to Billboard. His statement read in part, "I unequivocally oppose any sexual behavior towards minors. As a human and a parent, it disgusts me." O'Connor claimed he mistook the account for a longtime online troll, saying that after a few minutes, he realized his mistake. Unsent the messages. A Reddit user claimed they were a 17-year-old fan who received an erotic image from the rocker, allegedly when she was 16. Michelle Polino, Fox News.
2: Singapore has banned the two core members of the British band Massive Attack from re-entering the country after they displayed a Palestinian flag and expressed support for the Palestinian cause during a concert there last week. I'm Lee Silasera. This is Fox News.
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13: 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I have a hard time trusting guys named Neville. 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On Twitter, also known as X, you find it at Tony Katz. It's not a deal. It's not a deal. I don't know what we're thinking, what we actually believe here, but what if I'm wrong? And I had to ask myself that question earlier. You take a look at what has just happened with, we're going to open up the Strait of Hormuz, and Iran agrees to this, and Iran agrees to that, and you say to yourself, Iran doesn't agree to anything. How can Iran possibly agree to anything? Iran can't agree because Iran doesn't have control. The IRGC has control. Any amount of leadership you want to talk about, you can talk about it from now until the end of time. They don't have control. The foreign minister doesn't have control. The president doesn't have control. The Ayatollah doesn't have control because the Ayatollah clearly has no control. I don't believe the Ayatollah is alive, by the way. The old Ayatollah is dead. The new Ayatollah, I don't think, is alive either. Any conversation they have, these are fraudster people. So why would I trust them? No, I would put forth to you that there is no top leadership. And the top leadership that may exist has no control of the Islamic Revolutionary Guard Corps. And I put forth to you that the Islamic Revolutionary Guard Corps has no connection to each other. None whatsoever. Zero connection to each other. They are acting independently. They are acting in their own self-interest, and they are acting, well, as radical ideologues would act. They want destruction. We understand the rational mind that they want no deal whatsoever. Anybody who thinks that Iran wants a deal is out of their head. Iran wants destruction of Western civilization. Period. End of discussion. We can move on from that. But I had to ask myself a question. What is it that I'm looking at? What is it that we are all seeing? What is it that we are all dealing with here? What started this? Well, what started this was a nonstop bombardment campaign that then led to, hey, they asked us not to, and they're going to make a deal, and we get a memorandum of understanding. The memorandum of understanding, as we said, was nonsense. We said it from the beginning. There was nothing there that was legitimate, nothing there that was real, nothing there that we should hang our hat on. Move on. Now, some people said, well, the memorandum of understanding allows them to get a lot of money, so it's not nothing. That's legitimate. I thought that was a legitimate argument, that what happens in this memorandum of understanding is that they're able to get access to cash because we're going to take off the economic blockade, allowing them to sell oil, billions of dollars. We shouldn't allow them a single dime. Let them starve economically. And then what do? They screw it all up. They screw it all up because how could they not screw it all up? This is who they are. This is what they do. They can't make a deal. Deals mean they can't do what they want, which is destroy Western civilization and bring about Islam across the globe. This is the desire. You say to me, Tony, there are other Islamic nations that they're attacking. Don't we understand that that part is inconsequential? Of course they'll attack other Islamic nations. They'll decide that that one isn't doing it right and that one isn't doing it right. No one ever discusses the Sunni-Shia fights, etc. I shouldn't say no one, not enough people. So the MOU gets blown up. And so what do we start doing? We put back the economic blockade and then bam, pow, ping. It's like Batman meets Joe Pesci. We're knocking the snot out of people. Things are blowing up, getting destroyed. And then you hear that President Trump is willing to go all the way. He's willing to knock out the desalinization plants. He's willing to knock out power plants. He's willing to knock out the bridges. He's willing to knock out infrastructure. He's willing to cripple the region. I'm willing to make a deal, and then you don't make a deal? Ho, ho, ho, ho, ho. I'm not putting up with that. And that led to this talk before the weekend. He was getting him harder than ever before. But what happens? Well, magically, I say magically because we have all seen this story numerous times. Magically, what happens is that all the neighboring countries, they came to the president. And they said, let's not have you do this and take out this and take out that and take out the other. And we'll get Iran to the table and Iran will come to the table and the Strait of Hormuz will be open for 60 days and you'll see oil prices go down and this will be great. And Iran says, we'll make the deal. And the Israelis seem fine with the deal, the president writing that the country of Israel joins me in this commitment of the immediate, complete, and total opening of the Strait of Hormuz and an end to Iran's nuclear threat. Based on this request, I have agreed, writes the president, for the future benefit of the world and likewise the survival of a successful and prosperous Iran to cancel the attack. And the decision is contingent on the parties being able to, quote, rapidly make a deal. It's at that moment I first tweeted out, if you follow me on X, I said deja vu all over again. We've been down this road. But something is different. What in the world is different? It's like Malcolm Gladwell's blink. Like, I know it's different, but I don't know what it is. And maybe it's not different. Maybe I'm different. Something is different in this. And I stopped myself and I said, what is it that I'm looking at here? This makes no sense. This is the same old stuff, the same old song and dance. Why would you believe it? And I read and I'm looking and I'm paying attention to this one, that one, the other one. And I said to myself, perhaps what is different here? And I ask you only, not necessarily for agreement, but at least the acceptance of what is possible. I say to myself, what if I'm looking at this all wrong? And what if I'm looking at the deal all wrong? What if no one is trying to make a deal with the Iranian regime? I am accurate in my assessment. I would take this on with anybody, anywhere, at any time. The Iranian so-called leadership doesn't exist. It has no control over the IRGC. None whatsoever. The IRGC is acting as independent factions. Not one group of the IRGC or faction of the IRGC having any level of control or even connection with another. Everyone acting in their own self-interest for their own ideological goals, whether that is dollars or whether that is a caliphate, right? So everybody is acting the way they want to act. You can't make a deal with the IRGC at all. The leadership has no control of the IRGC, so a deal with them is meaningless. What if that's not where the deal is? Follow me here. I don't say I've got it perfect. I am asking a question of whether or not I'm on to something. And I know you're used to a lot of guys on radio always saying that they've got this and they know that and they're the experts. Oh, they're sure. Okay. It's like the influencer class. They're an expert on this thing until social media is talking about something else 2 days from now, and then they're an expert on that thing. Boring as hell. What if the deal that is being made has nothing to do with Iran? And it has to do with Saudi Arabia, the UAE, Bahrain, Jordan, etc. What if that's the deal? I discuss ending the regime. I'm a believer in regime change. I get that some people disagree with me. I believe that's the only way this group can be handled. We have discussed that when the U.S. hits Iran, Iran doesn't hit Israel. No, what Iran does is Iran hits everybody else around them. They hit their so-called allies, friends, like-minded brethren, at least if you want to talk about being Muslim or Islamists. Not in every case, in some cases, Islamist. And you say, why would they hit those people? Well, the answer is you hit these people so they will put pressure on the United States to stop bombing them. Hey, you're hitting Iran. Iran's hitting us. Would you please stop hitting them so they would stop hitting us? They are trying to engage their own level of protection. And Iran being more and more backed into a corner, what will an animal do backed into a corner? It will lash out. You knew this without me telling you. So what other lash outs are going to happen? You think it's just going to be hitting U.S. bases in Jordan? No, no, no. It's going to be going after their critical infrastructure. Iran can still do this. It's a great example, by the way, messaging of if you think that Iran is bad now, is a problem now, can still engage in threats now, can still try and decide the landscape now. Imagine what happens if they had a nuclear weapon. You have to be out of your mind to think that letting Iran get close to a nuclear weapon or thinking about a nuclear weapon is okay. You have to be certifiably insane. Oh, hi, Marjorie Taylor Greene. How you doing? No, I wasn't really talking about you. I was just talking about people who are criminally insane. I see where you can be confused. You cannot let them get close. You can't. Now, I do agree that Iran has been at war with us for 47 years. We don't have to be at war with Iran. Iran is at war with us. So what idea could we possibly have of saying they're not a threat to us? They're not a problem to us. Oh, it's no big deal. It's some of the most embarrassing, childlike, silly talk I have ever witnessed. Oh, hey, Tucker. No, I was talking about childlike, silly talk. But I see where you could have thought I was talking about you. I miss you. Don't know what happens. I hope you figure it out. So what if the deal goes like this? These other nations don't want to get hit. They don't want to have any threat to their critical infrastructure. They need another way. We start with Major Mike Lyons, retired United States Army military analyst, who you hear on the show very, very often, talking about the idea of siege. He said we need a siege, the economic blockade, keeping them locked in, letting them fall apart, feeling the economic crunch, and you should continue the bombing. That's what he said. But what if you have this? You keep up the economic blockades. You don't allow them to sell any oil. You don't allow any money to get to the terrorist groups. You don't allow them to function. They slowly start to crack under that pressure. You stop the bombing so Iran will stop the bombing. But you say to Saudi Arabia, to Bahrain, to the UAE, to Jordan, what's in it for us? What do we get? What if that's the way the deal goes? Now, we can have a real deep conversation about what do we get. I can give a couple suggestions. I don't have the answer. I can give a couple of ideas. Number one, the commitment of troops to go into Iran to end the IRGC. Saudi troops, UAE troops, Bahrain troops, Jordanian troops. They go in. Maybe they work with the Kurds. Maybe it's about them putting up the money to get the guns to the Kurds so the Kurds can take out the IRGC and the people can rise up. Maybe it's oil. We already see cracks and divisions amongst OPEC. We already see these changes happening from nations that want to make their money now, and they don't want to have to wait it out 20 or 30 years, and they don't want other people out there deciding what the cost of oil should be. So it could be oil. It could be troops. And it could be that I'm wrong about both. Because less than an hour from when I started talking, President Trump put out on Truth Social, "Oh, crap. Iranian leadership is unbelievably duplicitous. They ask for a meeting. Some would say beg. Talks begin with more scheduled in the immediate future, and they say openly and proudly that they're not having any discussions, that nothing is being talked about, and they're only dealing with Oman. Then they go on to give their usual blather in saying the Strait of Hormuz will be operated powerfully by them when it is already completely controlled by the United States Navy and our blockade, or as some say, the United States Wall of Steel." I have not heard anybody say United States Wall of Steel. That's awesome. Quote, "Nothing gets through to Iran unless we want it to, and nothing will get through unless a deal or total surrender is accomplished." Now, he hasn't said the words. I want to make sure I'm clear on this. Someone double check me. Beth in the chat, get on it. He hasn't said the words total surrender in a while. That was talk in the beginning. He hasn't said that in a while. "Nothing will get through," writes President Trump, "unless a deal or total surrender is accomplished." Quote, "Whether Iran wants to admit it or not, we are, in fact, talking of a solution to a problem that they have caused for decades. It is very simple. Iran will never have a nuclear weapon. Thank you for your attention to this matter, President Donald J. Trump." Maybe that just takes my entire conversation and throws it away. Maybe it proves the conversation true. We are, in fact, talking of a solution to a problem that they have caused for decades. He can be talking about it with the Iranians or whoever in the Iranian government. He can be talking about it with others. He can be talking to two different groups of people at the same time. I don't know if I'm right, but I don't think I'm wrong. Who said the deal had to be with Iran? Maybe that is where the real deal making is. I'm Tony Katz, and this is Tony Katz
14: 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It's not your old man's talk radio.
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So what happened with Morocco and this Spanish city-state, if you will, which I have still not ever heard pronounced? I've only read it. I took off a couple days. Tony Katz today. Good to be with you. Went up to Chicago, caught a White Sox game, almost cut off my finger. That's a true story. I got my finger caught in a car door. When I was a teenager, I think it was, maybe I was 20, I got my whole hand caught in a car door. Literally, it closed. I was just sitting there, and someone closed the door, and boom. And it hurt, but nothing got broken, nothing got cut. I was talking to my oldest, and we were going to the game, and I was doing this, and I was throwing something, and I'm moving things around. Wait, I'm going to need that, and boom, caught the finger. And I caught the finger, and my oldest like, "You all right?" I'm like, "I need 1 minute, leave me alone." Because I just needed to be like, "I can't believe I did that. How embarrassing that I did it." We're in this parking lot of this, like, hot dog stand where we parked near Wright Field, which used to be Comiskey, and no one calls things what they are anymore. It's pathetic. And so I'm like, oh, I look at the top of the finger, and the top of the finger is cut, and it's starting to bleed. I'm like, son of a mutt. Keep your calm, Tony. You've got Band-Aids in the car. You know you do. Get it done. So I go into the car. I toss my sunglasses onto the roof, the hood of the car. I open up the door, and I put my hand down to look for the Band-Aid. So I put the left hand down where I've cut myself, right, left pointer finger, and I go to reach, and I slip. And I realize I didn't just cut myself from the top, cut myself underneath. It's a real cut, ladies and gentlemen. It was not great. I slid. I'm like, oh, damn. Well, I got to go see a game. So we find the Band-Aids. I have 3 Band-Aids on there. We walk to Wright Field, which is just a couple blocks from where we're parked. And my kid is like, "Are you going to be all right?" I'm like, "Dude, I don't feel any pain," which could be a sign of you've got a serious problem. You're just in shock. No, I didn't sever anything or anything like that. I think a little harder of a door slam, and I could have. Never lost any color in the finger. So just a public service announcement. Don't go see the Chicago White Sox. You'll die. Wait, is that not the message? Oh, yeah. Don't be a schmuck and get your finger caught in a car door. Just ridiculous.

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5: Fox News, I'm Ted Linder. President Trump continuing to warn Iran and now says this is their last chance. Negotiations underway between the U.S. and Tehran as the Pentagon pauses strikes.
6: President Trump says he called off another round of airstrikes against Iran last night after Arab leaders called him and requested he do so. President Trump says the blockade of Iranian ports will remain and will not be lifted.
5: Fox's Lucas Tomlinson. Thousands of people in Washington State evacuating as crews struggle to contain the wildfires inching closer to their communities.
7: 70,000 people in and around Spokane, Washington are out of their homes as wildfires destroy hundreds of structures in a 12.5-square-mile area. Officials announcing that over 700 structures have been destroyed.
5: Fox's Sarah Allegra. In tonight's Powerball jackpot, we're at $748 million, making it the largest jackpot so far this year. 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

0: So President Trump was on a plane. It's like we're on a bridge, Charlie, but different. Tony Katz today. Good to be with you. And if you got that, you're my friend. We're on a bridge, Charlie. Meanwhile, President Trump is flying on Air Force One, and he has thoughts. As you know, the man often has a lot of thoughts.
1: So I like BBC better than ABC.
2: The
1: anti-organization
2: fund is back on the table.
1: No, if they don't improve. Look, we have a man named Todd Ledge. He's outstanding in every way. Most of you know who he is. You're not going to find a better person. And everybody, and it's because I backed won his opponent, and his opponent won in a landslide. That's the only reason it's happening. But I will say there are a lot of people that like. People were hurt so badly. 22 suicides, and they were destroyed. Their families were destroyed.
0: Now, the president is talking about the weaponization fund. And we are going to dig into this because the weaponization fund is now dead. And it's the weaponization fund that was keeping Todd Blanche from being confirmed. That seems to be over. Tony Katz today. I forgot if I said hello. Sometimes I forget. But I'm going to dig into this about what it is that has happened here and the deal making that has taken place. He also spoke about the possibility of a deal with Iran. This was before today's announcement, and why he isn't going forward with his planned attack.
1: Many, many years to have a build it back. If it could, I don't think it would be even buildable back. So we had an attack that would be the biggest attack since World War II, and it would have been disastrous for them. And they didn't want us to do it. And frankly, Saudi Arabia didn't want it either. They thought that a deal is imminent. And the deal is imminent having to do with the Hormuz Strait and also ultimately the denuclearization of Iran.
0: The deal. It's going to be lots and lots and lots of deals. And this was, I started listening to this as well, and I'm like, there's something. I think that the deal might not be with Iran. It might be with these other nations. We will have more on that as well. We are keeping our eyes on the Michigan primary, which is tomorrow, and how the DSA, the Democratic Socialists, are rallying around this Abdul El-Sayed, going against Haley Stevens. Not that I'm a big Haley Stevens fan, but she's at least not an Islamist and not a communist. She's more left than I would like. And I can show you polling that doesn't work out well for either one of them against the Republican Rogers for this Senate seat. In today's poll, the Epic poll, Rogers 46, El-Sayed 43. I can show you one poll where Stevens is edging Rogers by 2 points within the margin of error. I can show you one poll where Rogers is edging Stevens by 3 points. Therefore, the race is a toss-up, but it seems that Sayed gives Republicans a better chance for victory. And this is the thing that should be concerning Democrats in primaries all across the country. Should be, but doesn't. Why? Because when you are ideological first, and when you are afraid of Hassan Piker, you'll do anything and you'll say anything. But we now come to some newer parts about the DSA. The Democratic Socialists of America, who are communists. There is no such thing as a Democratic Socialist. It's a lie. I don't care what they say. I don't care that there's some website where somebody wrote a definition. They are what they are. They believe in dismantling the Constitution. They believe in getting rid of private property rights. They believe that you should not be allowed to do anything they don't say you can do. They are what they are. They are communists. End of list. They now have taken to a support of China. Friends of Socialist China have 952 signatories. This is a London-based group to support the People's Republic of China and to promote understanding of Chinese socialism. May we stop? This is an actual story from the New York Post. Can we stop for just a moment? There is no such thing as Chinese socialism. They are communists. And if somebody's going to say, well, no, they're actually socialists, you don't understand, at that moment, we're going to have to start institutionalizing people. Oh, wait, they're allowed to actually walk free and vote like I do? They want to tell me that China's not a communist nation and they get a vote? What kind of crazy fakakta country is this? But they do. They do get the vote. And no, they don't get institutionalized, although I'm still going to advocate for it. 11 self-described DSA members are among those who signed the pledge and resolved to support, defend, and build understanding of Chinese socialism. If you really need anything else, I can't help you. And if you are engaged with people who won't accept the fact that they're communists and will try to defend this, you can't help them. The only people you can help, yourselves, your family, it's the best you can do. And I have long understood that when it's a family composition, right, and everyone's still trying to, you know, connect and get along. Okay, we disagree politically, but, you know, we can agree on, we all love, you know, pick the team, whatever. I used to say I understand that. And then in the same breath, I would say things like, you know, when you're having your Thanksgiving dinner, you do not have to invite that uncle who likes to scream at everybody or that aunt who likes to get political. And she's allowed to say whatever terrible, awful thing she wants. And then everyone tells you, don't say anything, let's just get through this. No, don't invite the aunt. Why in the world would you put yourself through that? Why would we ever tell anybody to put themselves through that? Screw that. Tell Aunt Matilda to eat alone with her five cats. You're not welcome in my house, Aunt Matilda. You're nasty. You're despicable. I don't want those politics anywhere near me. If you would just not talk politics, we could at least sit and enjoy a meal. But you think you could say anything and I have to be quiet? Screw everybody. No. No, no, no. I'll start new traditions. I'll start new traditions with new people. And people said to me, well, it's not very, you know, pro-family. I put forth to you that family is not necessarily blood. Some people believe this from personal experience. Some people believe this because they just understand it to be true. I do not believe, and I've been saying this for years, that you have to put yourself through it. As a matter of fact, I favor not putting yourself through it. You deserve better. You don't have to put yourself through the madness. I have come to believe this now about your children on a whole myriad of subjects. I have college-age kids. I will tell you, as clear as day, that my relationship with them seems to be somewhat fantastic. I'm a fortunate, fortunate man. They're decent people. And they have unique interests and unique personalities as your kids, if you have kids, you know, regardless of the age, do as well. And you deal with them differently. Not everything is equal, which is, I think, the weirdest thing in the world. No, not everybody gets things that are equal. Each relationship has its own ebb and flow. I am fortunate to have a good relationship, to have a rational relationship, to be able to engage, to agree and disagree. Do my kids have my politics? Is a question that I get a lot. And the answer is somewhat. They've got to figure out their path and their way. They have got to figure out, as they engage with other people, well, Dad, I engage with this group and that group at school and this group and that group from high school, and they're all fine. Well, you're talking about your friends. Are we talking about those groups writ large? Do you have enough life experience yet to know? So it's not about being judgmental. It is about being clear. But things have to be experienced. Some things don't. You can know somebody who is a boy who claims to be a girl, a man who claims to be a woman. You can know them, but never forget that they're mentally ill. Doesn't matter what they say. Doesn't matter anything. You have to know that. You don't have to be mean. You don't have to be rude. You don't have to stop talking to them. You have to understand what it is that you're dealing with. If you know somebody who says they're a communist, you have to know that they're a bad person who believes in murder. This is what communists do. This is their entire history. Now, the communists will tell you that communists never murdered 100 million people. Well, of course the communists will tell you this. All communists are liars at all times. At every time, they're a liar. They don't stop lying. They're such liars that they will tell you that China, just socialist, you know, just some big social programs, like Norway. Well, then they call Norway a socialist country, which it isn't, but neither here nor there. China is a communist nation to which if you step out of line, you will be disappeared. Where every action is recorded on camera. This is why I oppose Flox cameras and the other ones, the Along cameras, I believe they're called. All of that is government surveillance. I don't care if a cop's job is made harder because the cameras are gone. The cameras have to be gone. But you don't think China's communism? You're a communist nation? You want to openly support them? The only thing the communists ever got right was the phrase useful idiots. And that's the DSA. All of their membership, all of their supporters, including Alexandria Ocasio-Cortez and Ayanna Pressley and Rashida Tlaib and Ilhan Omar and Bernie Sanders, all of them. Useful idiots. And thus I bring it back to your kids, because when your kids start saying they're a communist, you're supposed to tell them no. And you're supposed to say, I'm sorry, I'm not paying for that college anymore. No. You don't come upon this on your own. Those people are putting crap in

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piece to add to the communists of the DSA. Also, don't forget that they're bigots in general. And this is Dana Nessel. I am no fan of Dana Nessel. Who in the world is Dana Nessel? Dana Nessel is the Attorney General of Michigan. Me, I'm Tony Katz. The show is Tony Katz Today. You are fantastic, and you look great in those jeans. Dana Nessel will not be attending the Michigan Democratic Convention. Dana Nessel has said, I can't go because, well, I'm Jewish, and that group is a serious issue, and there are safety concerns. I feel like my presence isn't going to be welcome. Let me say that again. I feel like my presence isn't going to be welcome. I don't want to get chased around. I don't want to get harassed. I don't want to get yelled and screamed at. I don't want to get booed off the stage irrespective of what I'm saying. And I believe that if I go, that is what will happen because it's happening to me. Democrats are yelling, screaming, booing, and waiting their moment to attack the Attorney General of Michigan because she's Jewish. Hey, Tony, why are you armed? This is the reality of the situation. We all understand that this is the reality of the situation. What I have been trying to impress upon all of you for quite a few years now is that this is not about Jews. This is about Christians. You're the target. We are the easing stepping stone. Why? Because Jews, specifically liberal Jews, are schmucks, and they're more than happy to be utilized in their own destruction. I say this clearly. Maybe this is why I'm not asked to speak in so many synagogues. Christians, this is about you. Jews are not the target. Jews are just first. It's about you. And man, I could really use your help, we all could, in ending these threats. Keep it here. It's Tony Katz Today.

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12: Back one last time. I'm Lisa Lacera, Fox News. President Trump says he's giving Iran one last chance to come to the bargaining table to avoid what he's calling a massive attack by the U.S.
13: President Trump says U.S. forces were ready to launch another wave of airstrikes on Iran over the weekend.
14: We're going to hit them very hard yesterday. Very, very hard. Harder than any attack, I think I can say, generals, from a point of knowledge, any attack since World War II.
13: President Trump says the blockade of Iranian ports will remain and will not be lifted
15: until there's a deal or, quote, total surrender.
12: Fox's Lucas Tomlinson at the White House. The president says any deal would first call for reopening the Strait of Hormuz and then Iran getting rid of its nuclear weapons. Senate Democratic leader Chuck Schumer blasting Republicans over the nomination of Todd Blanche as the next attorney general. This morning, the two holdouts, Tom Tillis of North Carolina and John Cornyn of Texas, said they would vote in favor of Blanche after he agreed to terminate plans to create a fund to compensate allies of President Trump.
16: Instead of seeing Todd Blanche's so-called deal for the sham that it is, Senate Republicans are once again taking Trump's personal attorney at his word. All Blanche's deal does is accept the reality that Trump's MAGA slush fund is never getting through the courts.
12: The fund came about after the president's settlement with the IRS, which also gives him and his family immunity from audits. The Senate Judiciary Committee expected to vote on Blanche's confirmation tomorrow. A judge has ruled the state of New York can't ban federal agents from wearing face coverings or require they wear visible identification. The ruling comes after a federal judge earlier this year blocked a similar law in California. 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
12: A controversial proposed tax on billionaires has gotten the endorsement from California Democrats.
20: California voters will weigh in on Proposition 40, a one-time 5% tax on billionaires' assets in November. It seeks to raise $100 billion over 5 years to shore up cuts to Medicaid and food assistance programs included in President Trump's 2025 tax and spending bill. Now, the California Democratic Party has endorsed the measure, deepening a rift on the left. While it has support from progressives, others like Governor Gavin Newsom and some labor unions are against it, saying it could destabilize the state's budget and drive billionaires away. A recent poll from the Public Policy Institute of California finds that 54% of likely voters and 76% of Democrats say they'll vote for the tax. Tanya J. Powers, Fox News.
12: Two people in Michigan have died of the cyclospora outbreak, the first deaths confirmed in the U.S. related to the parasite. The state health department says both people had underlying health conditions that may have been impacted by the intestinal illness and dehydration. The CDC saying it's aware of more than 18,000 confirmed or suspected cases of cyclospora in the current surge, but those numbers could be behind state reports. A familiar face is heading back to daytime TV.
21: Rosie O'Donnell is returning to her former show, ABC's The View, for season 30. The former co-host confirmed her return on Monday's episode of the Tangle with Kyle Ridley podcast, saying she will be in the show's 30th anniversary special. O'Donnell said she will take part in whatever they want, but didn't elaborate on whether it will be just one show or more. She added, in part, they're bringing back all the hosts. I think I'm pretty proud of that show, what it's become and how it really speaks to the people and to politics. O'Donnell co-hosted for seasons 10 and 18 and is most known for her heated on-air spat with co-host Elizabeth Hasselbeck that led to her initial 2007 exit.
12: Fox's Michelle Polino. I'm Lisa Lucera. This is Fox News.
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1: about the WNBA. I mean, I've got the Telegraph talking about Sophie Cunningham as basketball's new anti-trans MAGA poster girl. What? When did she say she was anti-trans? Girls should be in girls' sports? Girls' sports are for girls? That's anti-trans? No. No, it's not. And who's still fighting this fight and why? You know, what we said here from the beginning was that Sophie Cunningham of the Indiana Fever has done absolutely nothing wrong. She has said absolutely nothing wrong. She said that girls' sports should be for girls. And that, children, is normal. It's the rational course. Tony Katz, Tony Katz today. So good to be with you. Find everything I do at TonyKatz.com. It was a story from The Guardian. Sophie Cunningham isn't rejecting politics. She's cashing in on them. This whole article ends in the following manner. Sophie Cunningham has been in the league 8 years. She'll be 30 later this month, 5.5 years older than Clark. And for the large majority of those years, she's been a serviceable, unremarkable player who was a top-notch three-point shooter. She wasn't even who the marketers picked to sell sex to the boys. The role of the glammed-up blonde beauty baller belonged to 6'4" Cameron Brink. Cunningham needed the culture war to get on the map, needing it as much as it needed her. And all it took was a silly finger point and being in opposition to someone black. To the aggrieved whites, standing up to someone meant someone black meant standing up for them. Add transphobia to her portfolio, and the result is a star. The latest participant in an old game no more complicated than checkers, but far less interesting. The author of this piece is a guy by the name of Howard Bryant. Now, that paragraph tells the story of part of the WNBA story, which is the media that covers the WNBA is desperate for that league to stay black and gay. Now, I could get in a whole bunch of trouble for saying that. I could have people coming after me for saying that. I just quoted the author who said, that's what we do here, and put it in the context of white people are just so angry. No. White people aren't a group. Like black people aren't a group. Like gay people aren't a group. They have their own minds and their own thoughts. Maybe Mr. Bryant or anybody else, if they could just stop being bigots for 5 minutes, we could have ourselves a better conversation. The issue here is that Caitlin Clark is a star. We know the story here. She's simply better than the rest. And even if she isn't actually better than the rest, she has captured the imagination, and that's the way it goes. You think Taylor Swift is really a super great songwriter and a super great voice? No, part of that is true. She has captured the imagination, and that's why it's stadium tour after stadium tour after stadium tour. That's what she was able to do. Dane Cook has sold out stadiums. Don't ask me. Captured the imagination for just a moment. I'll give you the most unpopular opinion in the history of mankind. Andrew Dice Clay was never that funny. But it was a really good routine, captured the imagination, and you wanted to be a part of it. The attitude was fun. Stadium tours. Comics in stadiums, man. That's the goal, because every comic wishes they were a rock and roll guy. Wishes that they were a rock star. We know this to be true. Rock stars want to be actors. Actors want to be comics. Comics want to be rock stars. I believe that is the circle of life. The WNBA has every opportunity to be better off because of Caitlin Clark. She captured the imagination. She brought people to the sport. She brought the players from commercial flights to private flights. She brought them better hotels. She brought them better contracts. She brought them more money. She did it. It's a lot to put on a 24, 25-year-old, but she did it. That's the end. Sophie Cunningham didn't come along to be a star because of Caitlin Clark. She came along to be a star because the WNBA had no interest in having a star like Caitlin Clark because she was too white and too straight. Now, that's a very rude thing to say. But I'm not the one saying it. I notice that they say it constantly and consistently, over and over and over and over again. Overshadowing this one and overshadowing that one. The only reason people like her is because she's white and this and that. And the media needs a straight white woman as opposed to... She brought the excitement. Ride the wave. Call a penalty on her when it's her penalty. Call a penalty on Sophie Cunningham when it's Sophie Cunningham's penalty. But because Sophie Cunningham has decided to be protective of Caitlin Clark, because Sophie Cunningham isn't afraid of a fight, because she's able to utilize social media and can make a moment like the meme of the point, right? All the pointing. She gets attacked and vilified, and when playing the Minnesota Lynx, she gets elbowed in the face, and she gets called for the penalty. Let me say it again for the people in the cheap seats. She got elbowed in the face, and she got called for the penalty. She didn't have the ball. The player with the ball elbowed her in the face, and Sophie Cunningham got called for the penalty. And then she had the audacity to say that girls' sports should be for girls, and that was it. That was it. Game over. She is a bigot, and she is terrible, and she's MAGA, and all the rest of the nonsense. The hate machine went full throttle. By the way, not only did, I believe, The Guardian refer to her as anti-trans, they referred to her as anti-black. The media that covers the NBA is amongst the most bigoted and the most terrible out there. They really are awful, positively awful. But what is worse, possibly, are the coaches. The coaches who have put themselves in a position of being in favor of men in their sport. Now, a lot of people have been discussing what happens when the WNBA allows this. When the WNBA allows men in because they identify as this, that, or the other, that's going to be the end. That's going to be the end of the WNBA. By the way, did I call it a penalty and not a foul? My mistake. I apologize for that. I was looking that the U.S. Men's soccer team did just sign Pochettino to a long-term contract through 2030. And maybe that's why I was doing it. It just came up. Foul, not penalty. My apologies. Now, coach after coach after coach got asked what they think about Sophie Cunningham standing up for girls in girls' sports, which is a normal position. She didn't say a single thing that's political. The people who say she says something political are the people who are broken. They are fools, and they are a danger to themselves and others. Why do I say such a thing? Because if you can believe that girls' sports are not for girls, you'll believe anything. If girls' sports are not for girls, there are no girls' sports. The end. It is such a factual statement, such a clear statement, such an understandable statement. It can't be denied. Only the irrational can deny it, and those people are irrational, and they should be mocked. People who are going through this mental illness, I think, should be shown respect and love. People who want to push mental illness on others or get you to buy into that somebody else's mental illness means you have to change the way you live, those people, they need to be pushed aside. Mocked and ridiculed is fine. So we get back to the coaches. Because one by one, they're asked, what do you think about what Sophie Cunningham said? They can't figure out how to be rational. I have got the coach of the Minnesota Lynx quite literally wearing she's got a shirt on, and what does the shirt say? The shirt says, trans kids belong. What does that even mean? What possibly could that mean? Trans kids belong. Belong what? Girls belong in girls' sports. Boys who say they're girls do not. Your shirt, trans kids belong, is nothing more than some kind of irrational sloganeering. It's virtue signaling. Look at me, I'm nice. Look at me, I care. You don't care. You sure as hell don't care about kids. You don't care about girls. And that's the story time and again in the WNBA. And what has come out of this? It isn't about It isn't about Sophie Cunningham or Caitlin Clark. It's about the media that covers the WNBA and the coaches within the WNBA who don't care about women. They are bigots and they are proud of it. And they are desperate to see women be demoralized and moved out. This is the coach of the Golden State Valkyries. Her name is Natalie Nakase, and she is asked a basic question.
2: Ever again in the regular season, but coming out of the break, one of the big news stories has been Sophie Cunningham and the protests for her and protests against her. And, you know, they had a national televised game today, and Cheryl, you know, wore a shirt. And it's just a conversation. I'm wondering, just what do you think about it? Do you think that's good for the league? Does it detract from the basketball? Is it just noise? I'm just wondering what your opinion is.
3: I think, thank you for that question. I think just in terms of how I'm seeing it is, if I could answer, it's like, for me, sports is about belonging. It's about inclusivity. It's about allowing everyone to be their authentic self. You know, I'm big on that just because I have been criticized for my height, for my ethnicity. I've been in those, you shouldn't belong here, many times. And for me, I don't want that space, especially Golden State, to ever feel like that.
1: And that is a broken league and a broken coach. I would tell her directly, what an absolutely surreal argument. Sports is about belonging. I didn't say that somebody who thought they were a woman couldn't play basketball. Go play basketball. You just can't play organized against other women. If you want to play in a league that does that, go do that. But if you want to tell women they have to take a back seat to men, first of all, I don't know what kind of feminism that is. Secondly, my gosh, that's bigoted. That's ugly. But since your ideology comes before your humanity, you lost all sense of rationality. You can't even stand up for you. Look at me, they came after me because of my ethnicity. I don't even know what that's supposed to mean. I wasn't tall enough, this and that. And now you're saying that other girls should have to sit down because, well, they're girls? You're saying to me, Tony, this conversation isn't making sense. And I'll say to you, trying to make sense of the left's arguments is madness. Let me give you the baseline of all of their arguments. They were told that if they don't accept the fact that men can be women, they will be excommunicated, and they simply can't get excommunicated. So they have no way of explaining how it is they really feel. They just simply do what they are told so they get to stay in the fold. The WNBA is telling you on every level, we are a league for black women and gay women, and that's it. And that if anything should come around questioning that, we will go to further and further extremes to prove it. And we will give every nonsense answer, literally no sense. to try and get out of the conversation. Sports is about belonging. Well, sometimes the guy who isn't good enough doesn't make the team. He wants to belong, but he doesn't make the team. I thought it was about winning. That's what I thought a lot of it was about. Sophie Cunningham said absolutely nothing wrong. But the WNBA's response is outrageously wrong. But maybe this is what we need. Maybe this is what we need. Maybe what we need is for them to be able to out themselves completely so we know what it is we're dealing with. Now, what does it mean for the WNBA? I don't know, because it doesn't look to me like the NBA is ever going to change the league. It doesn't look like they're going to do anything except continue this welfare project. Our job, I think, is to ask ourselves what this is talking to or doing to us via culture, and how do we make changes from there? Because right now there are little girls saying, thank you, Sophie Cunningham, for standing up for us. And then there are the coaches saying, how dare you stand up for girls? I have a couple of theories of where this can go. I'll get into those in the days ahead. Keep it here. I'm Tony Katz, and this is Tony Katz Today.
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So as I discussed earlier, maybe you missed it, I believe that Todd Blanche will be confirmed as Attorney General. Tony Katz today, an absolute pleasure. The word on the street was that they were trying to hold up his nomination. Todd Blanche, interim Attorney General, acting Attorney General, instead of Pam Bondi, who President Trump dismissed, if you will. And it was being held up by Tom Tillis of North Carolina, John Cornyn of Texas, both Republicans. Why? The weaponization fund. This $1.776 billion that could be doled out to people who were well abused by our government on January 6th. Some people are rightfully in jail. Some people engaged in acts of violence. Many people were invited in, did nothing wrong, got prosecuted, had the squeeze put on them, spent time in jail. They did nothing wrong. Nothing. Be better if we were all honest about that. They can sue their government as far as I'm concerned. This fund was supposed to be a place where they can get dollars for, you know, in lawsuits and for the abuse that they suffered. The feeling was it could be misused. And I agree with that feeling. And so Republicans have said, we're not going to be a part of this. We're not going to move forward on this. As a matter of fact, we won't go forward with anything moving your nominees out of committee if this is still there. It was on the table. And Trump was threatening it again. Do this or I'll do that. And the Republicans, specifically Cornyn and Tillis, no fans of Trump, said, well, no. No, no, no. So Todd Blanche yesterday

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10: News. I'm Sue Guzman. President Trump is warning Iran it's their last chance. Negotiations underway between the U.S. and Tehran as the Pentagon is pausing strikes.
11: President Trump says he called off another round of airstrikes against Iran last night after Arab leaders called him and requested he do so. President Trump says the blockade of Iranian ports will remain and will not be lifted.
10: Fox's Lucas Tomlinson. President Trump lashing out at the top prosecutor in D.C. over her decision to dismiss charges against an accused reflecting Paul Vandal.
12: And I was disappointed with Jeanine Pirro, really disappointed with Jeanine Pirro. She folded like an umbrella.
10: Prosecutors say the Interior Department was slow to provide evidence that showed peeling to the reflecting pool sealant, and that was likely botched by a contractor, not an act of vandalism. America's listening to Fox News.
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0: more things, Tony Katz. Tony Katz today, guys. Thanks for being here. I appreciate it. Find everything at TonyKatz.com. Live streaming, YouTube, and Rumble, Tony Katz. Twitter, Tony Katz, which is also known as X. Still the same thing, Tony Katz. And Facebook, Tony Katz Radio. Get in there. Be a part of what we're doing. Three more things. These are stories that should be front page news. But because of all the things happening on the front pages, it doesn't make the front page. I try to bring it to you. Of course, we've got the president saying that there will be no big attack on Iran because the neighbors begged us not to, but we've got a deal. Oh, look at the deal. We have got a deal, and that deal is going to open the strait. If you say so, if you tell me it's going to open the Strait of Hormuz, I'll believe you. Except I don't believe it because I don't know who you have a deal with. West Texas crude at this moment is $80. Brent crude is $83. Who knows where it's going to close? But it was down in the upper 70s, so it's crept up a little. Let's see an open strait and lots of oil flowing through. So that's the top line story. And then, of course, there's the Sophie Cunningham insanity. And my problem is that when talking about that story, there's so much and so many pieces. I'm trying to bring it down to where I think is the base crux. And the only thing I can come to is for the WNBA, the product is inconsequential. The ideology is everything. I mean, there comes a moment where one has to ask, do they view this as a jobs program? What the hell are we looking at here? But we'll get to that in the days ahead. Then, of course, you've got the Morocco story where you all of a sudden had 60,000 Moroccans coming into this Spanish city-state. 74 people died. Many of them drowned as they swam over. And then, of course, there was violence that was engaged. People were attacked. How did this happen? Well, if I listen to Thomas Massey, which I do not, well, it's because the Republicans passed a bill that greenlighted the transfer of Spanish territory to Morocco. That's not what happened. That is a flat-out lie from Congressman Thomas Massey. It's a committee report. The committee report discussed this idea. The House passed nothing. The committee report has no force of law. It doesn't show up anywhere in the legislation that was eventually passed by the House. And Congressman Massey, you voted no because you vote no to everything. It's what you do. It's who you are. Part of your problem. So this flood of people, which according to sources, the vast majority have been returned to Morocco. Understand that this area that is controlled by Spain is actually on the African continent. It's on the other side of the Med. Spain is to the north. The Med being the Mediterranean. I just want it to sound very continental when I said it. Right? If you're going to talk things like the Med, just picture whoever's talking wearing a Speedo. And then you're like, ah. Oh, That's very European continental of you. I'm on the Med. You want to picture me in a Speedo? I say, reserve some time this evening and enjoy yourself. So no, the United States did not greenlight the transfer of Spanish territory to Morocco, as Thomas Massey said. You did have this invasion. You did have people engaged in violence. And these people are looking for a better life. They look for a better life, and they get to this Spanish enclave, and they go about attacking people and stabbing people in the streets. Maybe not people you want in your country. Spain had to mobilize its military to make things, calm. The second story came from the good people over there at Fox. They had on Deborah Birx. Remember her? She was there during the days of COVID. And she is telling us what we already knew, which is everything became political very, very quickly.
1: If you get on tests, instead of quarantining people who are exposed, you just only tell the people who are infected to stay home. That is a very different approach. It worked fabulously in universities. It's why we were able to keep them open, and Secretary DeVos was working on keeping K through 12 open. There were solutions, but it became very political, and we all have to be aware, because it was a presidential election year, it was really important for blue states to show that they were taking it very seriously, and they overclosed.
0: We know. Why didn't anybody say it then? I mean, we did, but why weren't you saying it then? Why weren't you getting up there and saying, sorry, Dr. Fauci, we overclosed? But understand that if given the opportunity, they will do it again. They will absolutely overclose again. What makes me say such a thing? I am so glad you asked. This is Mehdi Hasan. The ridiculous, ridiculous progressive. Mehdi Hasan was responding to a back and forth that took place on CNN. It was a back and forth between Robert F. Kennedy Jr., the Secretary of Health and Human Services, and Dana Bash, host on CNN. And this was about vaccines. This was kind of fascinating in its presentation. And everything should get fact-checked, but check this out.
2: Genetic situation.
3: Let me say this first. We're doing all those things, and that's one of the ways that we found Tylenol. There's 73 studies out there that link Tylenol exposure during later pregnancy and during the perinatal period to autism onset. But you are wrong when you say that this issue has been studied. It has been studied, and you're rolling your eyes, Dana. But
2: I am, because I don't want to have you use our air to say this. There have been more than 40 studies involving 5.6 million people to conclude there is no link between vaccines and autism. This is the head of the Committee of Infectious Diseases for the American Academy of Pediatrics.
3: Now, let me tell you what the Institute of Medicine is.
0: Now, before we go on, I believe in the open dialogue. The idea that Dana Bash, over there at CNN can say, I don't want you to use our airways for this. This is the Secretary of Health and Human Services. Debate him on the subject. Your airwaves. That's a pretty remarkable thing. Now, if you came on to discuss this and he wanted to discuss something else, you could say, I'm sorry, we're going to focus on this subject right here. We're having a debate on the subject. You bring up data I don't like, so therefore you're not allowed to say it, is nuts. But she brings up this piece. Here's what everybody has said about vaccines and autism, and here comes Secretary Kennedy.
3: Says, which is the National Academy of Sciences, which is the ultimate arbiter on vaccine safety, which it does not have an interest in this debate. It says that none of the 8 vaccines that are administered during the first 6 months of life have ever been studied for relationship to autism. It found 2 studies, one on the DTP vaccine, that showed that it does cause autism, and one on the hepatitis B vaccine. And again, suggests that it does cause autism. The Institute of Medicine dismissed those 2 studies because they were based on CDC's database. The studies that you're referring to are all from one vaccine, the MMR vaccine, or one ingredient, thimerosal.
0: Well, now let's talk about that. Are you telling me that 40 studies are based on one ingredient in an MMR vaccine, mumps, measles, rubella? That's what all the studies are? Now, someone could say to me, no, Tony, he's got it wrong here, here, and here. But that only happens if you have the debate open for all of us to hear. It's the only way this works. And for the media who cannot understand this, cannot comprehend this, The institutions lied to us because the institution said 6 feet apart. The institution said you couldn't see grandma when she was dying. The institution said if you didn't get vaccinated, you were going to kill grandma. And no part of that was true. So Politico reports on this. RFK Jr. tells CNN host that constitutional rights take priority over public health. Correct. Accurate. Because we saw, as we heard from Dr. Birx, they allowed public health to have priority over the Constitution. Why in the world would my rights be taken away? My rights exist whether there's a pandemic or not. Anybody who thinks otherwise is out of their mind. I said this quite clearly then. You cannot destroy society to save society. The Constitution remains. When they were there at parking lots of churches taking down license plate numbers, every cop who did that should be fired, lose their pension. I say do 17 years in jail. Take down license plate numbers if people go to church? Kiss off. Mehdi Hasan, the leftist, comes out and says, based on this, RFK Jr. tells CNN host that constitutional rights take priority over public health. He writes, we're screwed in the next pandemic. Screwed. That is the leftist, Mehdi Hasan, the Islamist supporter, Mehdi Hasan. My take. Saying that the Constitution should come second or third. Some doctor says you can't leave your house, you can't leave your house. Some doctor says your job is not essential, you don't get to work. He believes this. He wants this. The left has learned nothing from COVID. They are desperate for the control. They want it more than oxygen. They want it more than anything. More than anything. You can't let these people have power. This is all they want. How can they have dominion over you? It is everything they desire.

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0: if you didn't get enough of Secretary Kennedy explaining to Dana Bash over there at CNN how life is, this was the other part of the exchange, and it's just, it's excellent. It is the secretary saying that you don't get to decide what gets debated.
1: I'm not debating this view.
2: Of course you are.
1: No, because I'm not debating.
2: All you know how to do is repeat things that people told you and say, trust the experts. That's what you did during COVID. Now we know that Anthony Fauci, who was the expert, was lying about everything, about masks, about social distancing, about natural immunity, about the transmission from the vaccine, about the source of COVID. He was lying, and you were punishing people for not trusting the experts. And now you're rolling out the experts again.
1: Yes.
2: To talk about something that you have no personal knowledge of.
1: Okay, well, guess what? That is my job.
0: If your job is to push back, I would agree. If you don't have the data, that's a problem. If you are going to just believe the so-called experts after they already lied to you, that's the story. These people are... they're impossible. Absolutely impossible. Does she not understand that she's not trusted? Does she not understand that all of CNN is untrustworthy? I had a while where I didn't do anything CNN related, and then I had a while where I did, and then I didn't, and I'm trying to see, is there anything good coming from there? And the answer is no. It's not a news network. Now, do I think that people like Secretary Kennedy should follow some of my words? And why would you go on there and give them any ratings? Yes. But I also think that stuff like this is equally as important.

0: Wills to explain it coming up. Keep it here. This is Tony Katz today.
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13: Deadline. I'm Sue Guzman, Fox News. President Trump talking tough with Iran, saying Tehran has one more chance to reach a deal or face severe consequences.
14: President Trump says he called off another round of airstrikes against Iran last night after Arab leaders called him and requested he do so. The president says this could be for the last time.
15: I want to give him every last chance before decapitation.
14: President Trump says U.S. forces were ready to launch another wave of airstrikes on Iran over the weekend.
15: We're going to hit them very hard yesterday, very, very hard, harder than any attack. I think I can say, General, from a point of knowledge, any attack since World War II.
14: President Trump says the blockade of Iranian ports will remain and will not be lifted until there's a deal or, quote, total surrender.
13: Fox's Lucas Tomlinson. The Board of Peace official overseeing Gaza's post-war transition is met with Israeli Prime Minister Benjamin Netanyahu discussing a new disarmament deal with Hamas. President Trump announced the agreement as part of a broader ceasefire deal. President Trump calling on the Senate now to remain in D.C. and pass a voter ID law ahead of the November midterms, one that would require people to register to vote in a federal election and show identification at the voting booth.
16: Conservatives and President Trump are imploring members to stay in session to pass the Save America Act.
15: I think there's nothing more important than the Save America Act. I think they should stay. They do what they want, but I think they should stay.
16: But that's not the plan. It's about the math. Two earlier efforts to pass the Save America Act failed to get a simple majority. Plus 60 votes are necessary to break a filibuster. President Trump upbraided Senate Majority Leader John Thune. The president begged Thune to convince the Senate to take action. But Thune is resisting. He wants members to go home and campaign.
13: Fox's Chad Pergram. 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
2: 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Just click listen, then swipe right and hear the latest news updates on your time. 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
13: U.S. weapons makers are ramping up production of missile interceptors.
20: Northrop Grumman and Lockheed Martin signed framework agreements with the Pentagon to expand production of Patriot and THAAD missile interceptor components. The agreements are intended to triple and quadruple production for each of the anti-missile defense systems and stabilize supply chains. Last week, the Army awarded Lockheed Martin a nearly $60 billion contract to produce more Patriot interceptor missiles. Some members of Congress have raised concerns about the current stockpile of U.S. missiles and interceptors amid the ongoing conflict with Iran. At the White House, Jared Halpern, Fox News.
13: The Trump administration is being sued by several states to keep it from getting the names of Social Security recipients.
21: The 20 states, along with the District of Columbia, sued to keep the Temporary Assistance for Needy Families program from gaining access to personal information. The plaintiffs objected to an agency rule that would allow the program to share details, such as immigration status and Social Security numbers, as well as other personal facts, with other government agencies or even private groups. New York Attorney General Letitia James, in a statement, accused the administration of weaponizing people's personal information. Earlier this year, a judge said the Trump administration could not withhold the agency's funding from Democratic-controlled states. Grinnell Scott, Fox News.
13: Some residents have returned to devastated neighborhoods in eastern Washington state only to find their homes leveled by wildfires that broke out over the weekend. At least 700 buildings have reportedly been destroyed. And the Federal Aviation Administration has now approved the smallest model of Boeing's MAX jetliners for commercial service. The Boeing 737 MAX 7 represents a milestone in the company's work to overcome years of safety and quality issues following two major crashes. I'm Sue Guzman. This is Fox News.
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0: And we're back with Richard Zoglin, author of Elvis in Vegas, How the King Reinvented the Las Vegas Show. Let's talk about the success, because my goodness, the numbers were staggering. He just kept selling the room out and selling the room out. And ultimately, this led to his undoing in a way, didn't it?
11: Well, yeah. You know, he was so successful and profitable for the hotel and profitable for Elvis. And Colonel Parker was good at sort of repeating what worked. And so he brought Elvis back every 6 months, and Elvis started touring again. And it became a grind. It became a grind for him. He was excited at the beginning of the Las Vegas runs and for the first year or so after that. then he started to get bored with it, and it was a tough lifestyle for him for 4 weeks to be kind of cooped up in a hotel room. He had trouble even, you know, going out because he was such a big star in Vegas. He couldn't go out and not be mobbed. It was a nocturnal lifestyle. He was staying up all night, sleeping all day. As we know, the drug use began to increase. He had his weight problems. So I think that's when the downhill slide started.
0: You wrote, it soon became a grind in his 30th floor home at the International Hotel, later the Hilton, with a palatial 5,000 square foot suite complete with private swimming pool and rooftop terrace from which Elvis and his pals would sometime hit golf balls, had become a prison.
11: Yeah, I know. It was tough. Some people think that Vegas is what killed Elvis. I think that's unfair. I think that he was every artist has to keep moving, you know. That's why he got so bored with the movies in the 60s, how, you know, they were getting worse and worse, and Elvis was bored. Reinvented himself and found a great new venue in Las Vegas, but after a while it became the same thing over and over again. Combined with maybe an entourage that was a little enabling of his bad habits, the things, you know, started to go downhill. I wouldn't blame it on Las Vegas, but Vegas was certainly part of the problem.
0: You know, at the same time, this also was happening because he was establishing, well, something new that we now come to know as the residency. You wrote, he was the first major star to establish something like a regular schedule in Las Vegas. 2 4-week engagements a year, one in the winter, one in the summer, a forerunner of the residencies of latter-day Vegas stars like Celine Dion. Elvis's show set a new standard.

0: 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Joe Pat, what are the first steps to building a stable retirement plan?
1: Number one, protecting your capital, protecting your assets, your life savings that you've worked really hard for. 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And all of this noise about what the Fed is doing, what's inflation doing, let's really peel the onion back and look at what are the things that we can be doing to take the worry and the stress out of your retirement.
0: Joe Pat Roop wants to give you a life where you don't have to look at the news every day or worry about the noise. 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
2: Early 2000s. In the 90s, pretty much the headliners kind of went into eclipse as the Cirque du Soleil kind of extravaganzas took over. And they're still, of course, very big there in Vegas, but now you're seeing a comeback in the kind of traditional headliners who are following what Celine Dion started, and a lot of rock performers now are coming to Vegas who wouldn't have done it before, I think. Now you see Lady Gaga there and Aerosmith. And so Vegas, of course, has become a huge family vacation destination. It took a little while, but I think he really opened the door to a broader-based audience and kind of introduced Vegas to that new audience that it would go after in the next couple of decades.
3: Indeed. You note that his decline started somewhere around August of 71, this slow, steady decline. But you write this, but he packed the audiences anyway, and that was part of the problem. The fans loved him no matter how bad he looked, no matter what he did. Talk about that.
2: Yeah, well, that's probably not something that Elvis fans want to hear, but, you know, I do think there was a little indulgence. There was, indulgence by his entourage, the Memphis Mafia, and I think his fans, they did. They were so excited to see the guy on stage, and he did a great show. But he began to, I think he got lazier as the years went on, and his patter on stage sometimes was a little wacky. The amazing thing was, even as he got his decline was starting, I think, in terms of his behavior on stage and his weight, the voice was still as good as ever. You could hear recordings from like 74, and he's still, the voice is still great. So maybe that was enough for the fans, but I do think that there were times when he was just not in good shape. You could tell he didn't have, the energy was starting to fade, but they did love him so much, and you know, the women would he would throw out the towels to the women, and it was just it got a little crazy, and by the end it was a little bit of a self-parody, and I don't think the fans helped by just loving everything he did.
3: Indeed. And this is a remarkable quote you have here towards the end of the book. After sitting through Elvis Presley's closing night performance at the Las Vegas Hilton, wrote the Memphis Press Scimitar in an eerily prophetic review on December 15th, 1976, one walks away wondering how much longer it can be before the end comes, perhaps suddenly, and why the king of rock and roll would subject himself to possible ridicule by going on stage so ill-prepared. Prophetic indeed.
2: Yeah, that was an eerie review written just 8 or 9 months before he died. It's too bad what happened, but I just want to remind people that Elvis in Vegas, he was great before he got fat. I mean, he was terrific in those early Vegas shows. And if you see some of the very late ones, it is kind of sad to see. But I think that's the consequence of a performer who was just forced to kind of repeat himself constantly. He should have done other things. He should have toured overseas. Everybody wanted Elvis to tour overseas, except for Colonel Parker, who we learned later had some passport problems. He was an immigrant from the Netherlands who apparently never had a passport. So he was always making excuses why Elvis could not tour. He would blame it on security issues or something, tour overseas. But he was just worried about his own

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0: But when you get to the end of the dial, something's different. It's WBT with the latest news, traffic, weather, and sports. 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
2: News. I'm Sue Guzman, a man arrested in connection with one of the devastating wildfires near Spokane, Washington. Spokane County Sheriff Spokesman John Noel on the arson arrest of 37-year-old Aaron Farinacci.
3: We believe it was matches or a lighter when he was detained in the early stages of the fire. He was found to be in possession of some waterproof matches and a butane lighter.
2: It's being held on $1 million bond. More than 700 structures have been destroyed. Nationwide outbreak of cyclosporine has turned deadly. Fox's Jack Callahan.
4: Two people in Michigan have died, becoming the first known victims of the outbreak, which has afflicted people in 47 states. The Michigan Department of Health and Human Services said both patients had underlying health conditions that may have been worsened by the intestinal illness and dehydration.
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2: It's a bad thing.
3: Here he is. SpaceX, Elon Musk's company, did its initial public offering not too long ago. It took off like a rocket ship, and then it came down like a rocket ship. Yeah. What happened?
2: Yeah. That's exactly what's going to happen to every tech stock on Earth. This happened in 2002. Stocks had, that was not a recession that caused that. Stocks had bubbled up. In the late 90s, peaked in early 2000, and then crashed 78%. Again, with no recession. If there would have been a recession, they would have crashed 80 or 90. That's what's happening now. Stock, I mean, this tech bubble is way overdue and should have crashed, again, 2019 to 22. Now we're going to have that crash, let's call it 2026 to 2029, and it's just going to be harder and deeper because we pushed it off, pushing stuff under the rug, pushing problems off in the future only makes them worse. That's the tale of human history. And we never seem to learn that lesson. People always want to, push something like this off, and it's bad policy. And so, I mean, history is going to be clear on this, that it basically people tried to stave off a major downturn and end up creating the greatest single crash and downturn since 1929 to 32. And every economist on Earth has sworn we'll never let that happen again. They have made that inevitable, George, by putting off this crisis. It is going to happen.
3: Why did it drop so fast?
2: Because bubbles build up faster than normal stock markets, okay? And so the crashes, and in a downturn from a boom or a bubble burst, the burst will be twice as fast as the boom or the bubble that came into it. But because fear, I call it fear, runs faster than greed. Yeah, people are greedy and they'll build up a bubble. But boy, when they see loss, oh, people panic and run faster. So these crashes are very, people say, keep telling me, Harry, the government won't let this happen. By the time they get the gun out of the holster, we're going to have that first crash down 50% on the S&P 500, 60% on the NASDAQ. And people are going to say, oh, my God, were we crazy? We believed in this stupid bubble. The government's lost control. There's no turning around after that. They'll try to stimulate. It'll be too little, too late. And next thing you know, I mean, every boom and bubble of this magnitude has corrected 80 to 95% in history. Again, bubbles correct like in that level, normal booms like the 70s bust after the long 50s, 60s, wonderful, normal, healthy boom, the stock market crashed like 50% at worst, 40 to 50%. That's normal, okay? This is not going to be, that's why I tell people, don't listen to your financial advisor. They're going to tell you, everybody's going to tell you, sit through it, it'll be okay. No. This is a crash of a lifetime. This is, if you'd have sat through 29 to 32, you would have never, even if you had bought back at the bottom, or turned around and did the right thing at the bottom and not waited a long time to get back in or panicked and gotten out at the wrong time, even if you'd have done the right thing, it would have taken 25 years to get back to even. If you would have been a retiree, you would have been dead long before you got your money back and you would have nothing to retire on. So a lot of retirees are going to be the most affected. That's the best answer to your earlier question. People just retiring, the baby boomers just, the last baby boomer on average just entered retirement at the end of 2024. And those people are going to need their money from their stocks and real estate, and they're hoping to

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9: Ultimatum. I'm Sue Guzman, Fox News. President Trump says Tehran has one more chance to reach a deal or else face severe consequences.
10: This is not the first time President Trump said he's halting strikes to give Iran an opportunity to come to the table. But this time he says it is their last chance. His goal remains consistent, reopening the Strait of Hormuz and ensuring that Iran cannot have a nuclear weapon. Meanwhile, Iran contradicting the progress the president claims that is being made, saying there are no talks taking place. President Trump later posting on Truth Social, writing in part, quote, they ask for a meeting, some would say beg, talks begin, with more scheduled in the immediate future, and they say openly and proudly that they're not having any discussions.
9: That is Fox's Natalie Chuck reporting. Authorities arresting a man they suspect of starting one of the devastating wildfires tearing through eastern Washington state. Spokane County Sheriff Spokesman John Knowles crediting an astute eyewitness for the arrest.
11: A citizen, very good citizen, noticed a male standing on the side of the road looking into the trees as he was going to pick somebody up. About 10 minutes later, as he was coming back through the area, he noticed the male was bending down near some grass. At that point, the male stood up and looked very nervous, according to our citizen witness.
9: Suspect identified as 37-year-old Aaron Farinacci, booked on suspicion of arson in connection with the Old Trails fire. It's currently being held in a $1 million bond. The fire is one of several burning around Spokane. At least 700 structures have been destroyed so far. About 60,000 people have been forced to evacuate. And the Senate has passed a procedural vote that would fund the government through early December, and it sets up a vote on a final passage later in the week. Majority Leader John Thune said he wants to pass government funding legislation through early December before the Senate leaves for a recess. 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
9: President Trump is calling on the Senate to remain in D.C. and pass a voter ID law ahead of the November midterms.
19: Conservatives and President Trump are imploring members to stay in session to pass the Save America Act.
20: I think there's nothing more important than the Save America Act. I think they should stay. They do what they want, but I think they should stay.
19: But that's not the plan. It's about the math. Two earlier efforts to pass the Save America Act failed to get a simple majority. Plus 60 votes are necessary to break a filibuster. President Trump upbraided Senate Majority Leader John Thune. The president begged Thune to convince the Senate to take action. But Thune is resisting. He wants members to go home and campaign.
9: Fox's Chad Pergram. Democrats are looking at Michigan in their bid to retake control of the Senate, but they are split over which candidate to support in Tuesday's primary.
21: The primary election coming up between Abdul El-Sayed and Representative Haley Stevens. An unusually competitive swing state matchup between a progressive and a more moderate Democrat. And while El-Sayed says he's not a socialist, he backs the majority of their positions. And did I mention that Stevens, well, she has backing from the governor, Gretchen Whitmer. Now, whoever wins is going to have a chance to face off against Republican Mike Rogers.
9: Fox's Kevin Cork. 25 states suing the Trump administration over the latest round of tariffs imposed on U.S. trading partners. Arizona Attorney General Chris Mace.
22: We are asking the Court of International Trade to block these tariffs, to declare them unlawful, and prevent the administration from continuing this pattern of overreach.
9: They say the states should be able to make their own decisions. The Trump administration imposed the tariffs, citing failures of countries to prevent forced labor in U.S. supply chains. I'm Sue Guzman. This is Fox News.
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2: News. I'm Ted Lindner. President Trump continues to warn Iran and now says this is their last chance. Negotiations are underway between the U.S. and Tehran as the Pentagon pauses strikes.
3: President Trump says he called off another round of airstrikes against Iran last night after Arab leaders called him and requested he do so. President Trump says the blockade of Iranian ports will remain and will not be lifted.
2: That's Fox's Lucas Tomlinson. And the Spokane County Sheriff's Office in Washington have announced they've arrested a 37-year-old suspect named Aaron Farnacci, who allegedly was involved with starting a fire that has now burned thousands of acres and hundreds of homes. Spokane, Washington County Sheriff John Knowles.
4: A citizen, very good citizen, noticed a male standing on the side of the road looking into the trees as he was going to pick somebody up. About 10 minutes later, as he was coming back through the area, he noticed the male was bending down near some grass.
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0: 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Joe Pat, what are the first steps to building a stable retirement plan?
1: Number one, protecting your capital, protecting your assets, your life savings that you've worked really hard for. 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And all of this noise about what the Fed is doing, what's inflation doing, let's really peel the onion back and look at what are the things that we can be doing to take the worry and the stress out of your retirement.
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2: The implications of this are, do you believe this will trigger a possible worldwide big D, if you know what I'm talking about, the word that's very bad to say publicly? And number two, what about social unrest? You haven't referred to that because I think if enough people, especially poor people, 6 out of 10 are living paycheck to paycheck, 1 out of 6 yep. of those 10 do not make it to the end of the week before they run out of money. I think the social implications of what we're talking about, you're talking about, is far-reaching. And I think you are the man who can help steer the public into preparing for the shockwave that's coming. And it's coming. Whether it's a few months earlier, a year or so later, it's coming. So what can you do to help present the coast-to-coast listeners worldwide with what they can do to prepare and prevent a disaster from striking their families?
3: Look, in my writings and the people that follow me, I've been crystal clear on this. This will, there's no way you cannot have social unrest with a downturn that'll be more like the Great Depression and more than anything we've seen. It is going to be a shock. And more people, the Great Depression affected more of the rich because most people didn't own stocks and financial assets back then, even in the roaring 20s. But everybody has a stake in this economy and real estate especially, and it's going to be devastating. And like I said earlier, it's going to be even more devastating in countries like Japan and East Asia and China, which have even greater real estate bubbles. I tell people one of the best things you can do, I'm down in Puerto Rico, out in an outer area, you know. I mean, we could have a nuclear war and I wouldn't feel it sort of thing. So I go to the safest place you can. The farther you go out in the exurbs from the suburbs, or I don't want to be in downtown areas. I don't want to be in high population areas and stuff. I'd rather be in the Midwest or Canada than in the Northeast or California. You know, and I'd rather, you know, so look for the places that will have the least. There's no way there's not going to be substantial social and civil unrest with something this big and shocking. This is a once in a lifetime event if it happens. It the only thing close to it would have been 29 to 32. And that was 25% unemployment. Now, are you talking about unhappy people? Yes. You know. But again, people have more at stake. I think people have more to get. People were almost helpless back then and couldn't do much. Well, everyday people have substantial financial assets now and a substantial home and all this sort of stuff. They're going to have a hard time dealing with this, and they're going to look to the government to be bailed out. And that's going to be tricky because the government's going to be running deficits that are going to be off the charts, $4 trillion a year, I'm estimating. That's $12 trillion in the next 3 years or something like that. And it's going to look like, well, how can the government bail everybody out when they're bankrupt, which they are? So this is going to be a huge mess. The best thing you can do is get out of the way of it. I mean, I'm in Puerto Rico for a number of reasons, but that's a big reason. I this is not a country that would have high civil unrest. These people don't have the strongest work ethic in the world, but they also don't cause a lot of trouble either.
4: Harry, for people who want to get a hold of you through your website?
3: Yeah. HarryDent.com. That'll get you the best thing you need to get on my free

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9: What's next with Iran? I'm Ted Lindner, Fox News. President Trump saying the White House is in new talks with Iran after calling off what he said was a massive attack. Former Vice President Mike Pence on the Fox News Rundown podcast saying that while he fully supports President Trump's efforts in the conflict with Iran, he doesn't have much faith in the Iranians.
10: The Iranians literally broke every promise in the memorandum of understanding within 7 days. And we've continued to see this back and forth and promise and provocations.
9: The former VP making it clear he thinks the White House needs to, quote, get the job done after a 47-year-long fight. You can hear more from Pence by tuning into the Fox News Rundown podcast. President Trump's pick to lead the Justice Department could advance closer to confirmation later today. Fox's Jared Halpern with more.
11: The Senate Judiciary Committee will vote on advancing Acting Attorney General Todd Blanche's nomination, a key step to confirmation that had been blocked by a pair of Republican senators. But John Cornyn of Texas and Tom Tillis of North Carolina dropped objections after Blanche pledged in writing to end a $1.8 billion anti-weaponization fund included in a settlement between President Trump and the IRS.
12: These people were treated horribly, and this fund could have given them some solace.
11: The president has suggested asking Congress to revive the compensation fund. A final confirmation vote for Blanche could come later this week. At the White House, Jared Halpern, Fox News.
9: And hundreds of buildings have been destroyed in the state of Washington after wildfires sparked up there this weekend. The fires in and around Spokane, the state's second largest city, had burned about 12.5 square miles by Monday and filled the sky with smoke and haze. Light winds and lower temperatures arriving to help firefighters, but at least 600 buildings have been destroyed and over 67,000 people under evacuation orders. 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
9: Today is primary day in the state of Michigan. 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
17: Voters in Michigan will be picking party nominees today for governor, for U.S. Senate, and for U.S. House races. Those races have garnered national attention due to the involvement of the so-called Democratic Socialists of America throwing their support behind certain Democratic Party candidates, including those who have made questioning U.S. policy supporting Israel a major issue. Michigan's primary today is considered to be open as it does not exclude non-party affiliated voters, but does require a voter to pick a single party in which to cast a ballot. Voting in multiple party races would invalidate that ballot. Polls today open at 7 a.m. local and close at 8 at night. Evan Brown, Fox News.
9: President Trump fundraising on a two-day trip to the West Coast. Fox's Tanya J. Powers with more on that.
18: The two-day trip will include President Trump headlining a Republican National Committee dinner at Trump National Golf Club, Los Angeles, before he heads to Las Vegas, Nevada, to deliver remarks on the economy at Red Rock Casino. The White House says the purpose of the trip is to highlight his administration's economic accomplishments and crackdown on crime. It marks Trump's second visit to California in his second term. Last year, he went to the state on January 24th to see damage from the Los Angeles wildfires. Tanya J. Powers, Fox News.
9: Well, if Belgium is on your travel list, you'll want to take extra precautions. The U.S. State Department renewing a level 2 travel advisory, urging Americans to exercise increased caution because of concerns over petty crime, terrorism, and civil unrest. Officials are warning travelers to stay alert in tourist areas around train stations, banks, and ATMs, and to avoid demonstrations and to keep a close watch on personal belongings. No winner in Monday night's Powerball jackpot. That means the jackpot grows to at least $786 million for Wednesday night. The numbers drawn Monday were 8, 30, 41, 48, 54, and a Powerball of 4. The win on Wednesday night would net you $341 million in cash. I'm Ted Lindner. This is Fox News.
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3: Fox News, I'm Sue Guzman. President Trump with a final ultimatum Monday to Iran, saying they need to reach a deal or else face severe military consequences. Meanwhile, the president lashed out against oil companies after they announced record-setting quarter profits last week.
4: When you look at one company where they made 12 times what they made the year before, they're going to give some of that back to the public. And they better cut the retail price.
3: Lawmakers have proposed new taxes to the windfall profits oil companies have made, something oil companies have criticized. A nationwide outbreak of Siglosporia has turned deadly.
5: Two people in Michigan have died, becoming the first known victims of the outbreak, which has afflicted people in 47 states. The Michigan Department of Health and Human Services said both patients had underlying health conditions that may have been worsened by the intestinal illness and dehydration.
3: Fox's Jack Callahan. 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
1: 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And all of this noise about what the Fed is doing, what's inflation doing, let's really peel the onion back and look at what are the things that we can be doing to take the worry and the stress out of your retirement.
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2: Going on up there, and yeah, surrounded by water, it's just it's energies are high as it is. So I guess if they say ghosts feed on energy, I guess there's a lot to feed on up there. So I've got a few of my favorite places up there. There's an old lighthouse out on Parker's Point that's dates to the late 1890s. One of the stories about that place, it said that the first lighthouse keeper, Harry Riley, he had an assistant keeper, a man named Sam Anderson, who lived in the basement of the lighthouse. Mr. Anderson, unfortunately, in the first year working there, they're not sure if it was suicide or if it was an accident. One night, they think he may have lost his sense of reason, and they heard him howling and screaming. And the next morning, they found his body floating among the rocks beneath the lighthouse. And he was laid to rest on the island. A couple days later, Harry Riley, the lighthouse keeper, his boss, he went missing.
3: They found
2: him a couple days later in Sandusky over on the mainland, trying to buy implements for a racehorse that he owned. That's the problem, though. He didn't even own a horse. He lost his mind over the death of his best friend. And he ended up in an institution out near Toledo where he passed away within 6 months. People say that at the lighthouse right around sunset, they believe it's Sam Anderson, the assistant lighthouse keeper, walking from the old oil house, the little yellow building on the property, carrying the bucket of oil into the lighthouse to keep the flame going, even though the light hasn't been lit since 1969. It's been replaced by a modern tower, but the house is still there. The last time that the house was used for anyone to stay there was housing for the nearby campus for Ohio State University for Stone Lab. When they were staying there, they would always dare each other to spend the night in the basement, Mr. Anderson's former bedroom. And as I understand it, not one single person has ever made it the entire night in the house. So they were always driven out by the noises and the activity. It also has a beautiful hotel on the island called the Park Hotel. Dates back to the 1870s, and it's one of the oldest continually operating hotels in the state of Ohio. Beautiful place. I stayed there quite a few times, and there is a lot of activity in that place. There's one couple I spoke to who checked in one day, and they get upstairs, and the one fella, he has sleep apnea, so he has to sleep with a mask on, and he puts his little machine on the end table right next to the bed, and then they hear a scooching sound, and they look over, and the fella and his wife, they look and they watch as the little machine starts nudging itself on its own a little closer and closer to the edge of the table. And then all of a sudden it falls onto the floor, and they put it right in the middle of the little end table. They're just absolutely beside themselves. I kind of have to take them at the word. It's my mother and father, and they're not prone to lying to me about things like that.
3: Right.
2: So I've had a couple unique experiences there myself. One of my friends was there one night doing a late night ghost hunt, and there is a hidden staircase in the hotel. It was sealed up some years ago, and at the time the manager let us into that part of it, and we got to check it out, and just there's a different feeling when you get into that little sealed off space. You want to get out very quickly, but it's a beautiful hotel, and it is it's a real treasure on the island, but steeped with lore.
3: You seem like nothing scares you.
2: No, that's well I've been

0: in the...
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8: One more chance. I'm Sue Guzman, Fox News. President Trump says Iran must come to the table in order to avoid a massive U.S. attack.
9: President Trump says the U.S. military was prepared to deliver a decapitating attack on Iran over the weekend before he called off strikes to allow for a new round of talks.
10: This is a last chance for them to sign a good document.
9: The president says a deal would be implemented in two phases. First, reopening the Strait of Hormuz, and then negotiating Iran's denuclearization.
10: And that'll take a little while, but we're very strong on it. They cannot have a nuclear weapon.
9: President Trump earlier in the day accused Iran's leaders of being unbelievably duplicitous. Iran has denied direct talks are happening.
8: Fox's Jared Halpern at the White House. Authorities arresting a man they suspect of starting one of the devastating wildfires tearing through eastern Washington state. Spokane County Sheriff spokesman John Norrells accrediting an astute eyewitness for the arrest.
11: A citizen, very good citizen, noticed a male standing on the side of the road looking into the trees as he was going to pick somebody up. About 10 minutes later, as he was coming back through the area, he noticed the male was bending down near some grass. At that point, the male stood up and looked very nervous, according to our citizen witness.
8: The suspect identified as 37-year-old Aaron Farinacci, booked on suspicion of arson in connection with the Old Trails fire. He's being held in a $1 million bond. The fire, one of several, burning around Spokane. At least 700 structures have been destroyed. About 67,000 people forced to evacuate. The Senate has passed a procedural vote that would fund the government through early December, setting up a vote on final passage later in the week. Majority Leader John Thune said he wants to pass it before the Senate leaves for August recess. 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
13: Voters in Michigan will be picking party nominees today for governor, for U.S. Senate, and for U.S. House races. Those races have garnered national attention due to the involvement of the so-called Democratic Socialists of America throwing their support behind certain Democratic Party candidates, including those who have made questioning U.S. policy supporting Israel a major issue. Michigan's primary today is considered to be open, as it does not exclude non-party affiliated voters, but does require a voter to pick a single party in which to cast a ballot. Voting in multiple party races would invalidate that ballot. Polls today open at 7 a.m. local and close at 8 at night. Evan Brown, Fox News.
8: President Trump is fundraising on a two-day trip to the West Coast. We have more from Fox's Tanya J. Powers.
14: The two-day trip will include President Trump headlining a Republican National Committee dinner at Trump National Golf Club Los Angeles before he heads to Las Vegas, Nevada to deliver remarks on the economy at Red Rock Casino. The White House says the purpose of the trip is to highlight his administration's economic accomplishments and crackdown on crime. It marks Trump's second visit to California in his second term. Last year, he went to the state on January 24th to see damage from the Los Angeles wildfires. Tanya J. Powers, Fox News.
8: 25 states suing the Trump administration over the latest round of tariffs imposed on U.S. trading partners. Arizona Attorney General Chris Mays.
15: We are asking the Court of International Trade to block these tariffs, to declare them unlawful, and prevent the administration from continuing this pattern of overreach.
8: The states claim the tariffs exceed executive authority. The Trump administration imposed the tariffs, citing failures of countries to prevent forced labor in U.S. supply chains. I'm Sue Guzman. This is Fox News.
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0: News. I'm Ted Linder. Thousands of people in Washington are evacuating as crews struggle to contain the wildfires inching closer to their communities.
1: 70,000 people in and around Spokane, Washington are out of their homes as wildfires destroy hundreds of structures in a 12.5 square mile area. Officials announcing that over 700 structures have been destroyed.
0: That's Fox's Sarah Legrin. President Trump continues to warn Iran and now says this is their last chance. Negotiations are underway between the U.S. and Tehran as the Pentagon pauses strikes.
2: President Trump says he called off another round of airstrikes against Iran last night after Arab leaders called him and requested he do so. President Trump says the blockade of Iranian ports will remain and will not be lifted.
0: Fox's Lucas Tomlinson. A no winner in Monday night's Powerball jackpot means the jackpot jumps to at least $786 million for Wednesday night, the largest jackpot so far this year. 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

Fernandez, Tim Banal, George Knapp, and Richard Serrett. I'm George Norrie, somewhere out there on Coast to Coast AM. We'll see you on our next edition. Until then, be safe, everyone.

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7: 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On this Tuesday, I'm thinking about Anthony Fauci, and I don't like it very much. Now, last week, the doctor appeared before the Homeland Security Committee, headed by Senator Rand Paul, who believes Fauci is a flat-out criminal. The main controversy is that the U.S. government gave at least $600,000 to the Wuhan, China lab where COVID was constructed. Somehow the virus escaped in a weaponized form. Dr. Fauci denies all of this. He also misled the public on masks, social distancing, school closures, the vaccine, on and on. And we know that because he wrote about it in his private diary, which the federal courts ordered had to be made public. Sadly, Dr. Fauci will never be held accountable for his actions. On his last day in office, President Biden, or someone yielding his auto pen, issued a full pardon for the COVID czar. The document clears Fauci of any wrongdoing between 2014 and 25. Despite overwhelming evidence, the left continues to adore the doctor. Why? Because people believe what they want to believe. For progressives, that means Anthony Fauci is a hero because they supported him. Back in a moment. 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That is the Morning O'Reilly Update. More analysis later on.
8: Good Tuesday morning. Boomer Von Kennen, WBT. Traffic looking good on the interstates. And road work's underway at I-77 in Rock Hill. Watch this to be underway on southbound near exit 82 Celanese Road. And some periodic delays throughout the morning in Rock Hill on 77 South. In South Park, power lines down. There's overnight incidents still underway on Park Road South and between Marsh Road and Towns Road. Watch for officials here on the scene. Boomer Von Kennen, WBT Traffic. 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
9: Carolina Panthers get back on the practice field with another training camp session this morning at 10 a.m. Returning from injuries yesterday were defensive lineman Bobby Brown, offensive guard Robert Hunt, and tight ends Mitchell Evans and Tommy Tremble. They open their preseason in Canton, Ohio Thursday night versus the Arizona Cardinals in the Hall of Fame game. Panthers will not play any of their starters in that game with Kenny Pickett starting at quarterback. Notre Dame and Southern Cal bring back their football rivalry with a four-year series beginning in 2030. Charlotte FC in action tonight as they take on the Pumas of Mexico City in League Cup action. Meanwhile, Major League Baseball trade deadline was a busy one as the Phillies add four-time All-Star second baseman Luis Arraez, who leads the National League in batting average for the Giants. Red Sox acquire three-time All-Star catcher Adley Rutschman from the Orioles. Cubs pick up pitcher Clay Holmes and outfielder Tyrone Taylor in a deal from the Mets. And the Cleveland Guardians add All-Star pitcher Foster Griffin from the Nationals and outfielder Joe Adell from the Angels. Jim Zocchi, WBT Sports.
8: Here's WBT forecast. Today, Tuesday, August 4th, partly sunny, scattered thunderstorms. This afternoon, today, 81. Tonight, a couple of showers and thunderstorms. The overnight, 67. Tomorrow, partly sunny. Still those afternoon thunderstorms that'll pop up here and there. 85 for the high tomorrow. Right now, Gastonia, 73. Concord, 72. And the Queen City, 74 at WBT.

0: 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I'm Nick Craig. Good morning to you. Well, we've got a major political controversy brewing in Western North Carolina. On Monday, U.S. Representative Chuck Edwards, the Republican out of North Carolina's 11th congressional district, was found in violation of the House Code of Official Conduct by the House Ethics Committee. This is regarding the prohibition of sexual harassment, resulting in calls for him to be censured within the United States House. Edwards was first reported by Axios to be under investigation by House Ethics back in the month of May. This was due to allegations of an inappropriate relationship with a female staffer. According to the report, Edwards, quote, failed to adhere to the spirit of the rule regarding sexual harassment and unwanted advances towards House staffers. The committee found that Edwards consistently exhibited, quote, unprofessional and inappropriate, end quote, conduct directed at two young female staffers, a 19-year-old intern who had not yet graduated from college and whom Edwards insisted on having as his scheduler despite the complications of such a demanding role for a full-time student, and another who worked for him when he was a state senator and became a legislative assistant in his congressional office, wrote the report. While Edwards denied that his behavior was a romantic or sexual advance, his actions, including lavishing the women with expensive and reoccurring gifts like jewelry, firearms, and roses, commenting on their appearances and attires, sending notes of affection, and inviting them to intimate dinners and vacations, all took place according to the report. Those findings confirm the allegations that were initially reported when Axios broke the story back in the month of May. Axios reported allegations that Edwards vacationed with the women in Las Vegas after she left his office, and receipts allegedly obtained by Axios indicated that Edwards booked two rooms at the Bellagio Hotel in Las Vegas November 8th through the 11th. A second female staffer in her late 20s was also the recipient of gifts from Edwards, including purses, reported Axios at the time. The second staffer also accompanied him to several events, including the 2024 White House Christmas party. Axios reported that the staffer had declined to discuss her interactions with the congressman in Chuck Edwards. He also complimented their outfits and appearances. Multiple sources confirmed both women were frequently taken out for one-on-one dinners with Edwards at the time. Reading directly from the report from the House Ethics Committee, it reads in part, the committee found no evidence that Representative Edwards engaged in sexual activity with or explicitly propositioned any individuals under his employment. Representative Edwards was aware, however, that his excessive attention towards the young women had led to rumors and innuendo in the office. Both women were uncomfortable with his behavior, which they attempted to communicate, but were put in an untenable situation by virtue of his status as their boss and a member of Congress. Numerous instances were identified by the committee in which Edwards' conduct towards staff members one or two, that is how they are labeled in the report, was incredibly unprofessional, made the women uncomfortable, and or gave the appearance of a romantic or sexual advance, according to the House Ethics report. The committee's record included testimony from numerous witnesses and text messages. The committee's record is pretty thorough, all things considered, and Edwards has been given the opportunity to address many of the specific examples of conduct that took place over years in Washington, D.C. With some of these new allegations coming to light. The report from the House Ethics Committee runs about 25 pages and lays out some of the additional details in the report, including some of the situations that we've already talked about, including leaving early from events attended by members, skipping votes on the House floor to decorate a Christmas tree with one of the staffers at their house, in which he would skip votes in the House the next evening, booked and paid for massages or other spa treatments, wrote poems for staffers, including one that read at her at a going away party in a congressional office, accompanied by a slideshow during which he, the congressman and Chuck Edwards, allegedly cried, according to the report from the House Ethics Committee. They write that several staffers present testified that they felt very uncomfortable, and Representative Edwards acknowledged in his own testimony that he could in fact tell that that situation was making the staff uncomfortable. According to a campaign spokesperson for Edwards and Paul Shoemaker, he said the committee's finding completely exonerates Representative Edwards under the House rules governing sexual misconduct or harassment. They contradict the committee's conclusion. They concluded that he neither engaged in sexual activity with nor explicitly with any individual staff members. They concluded that the allegations in this matter do not implicate quid pro quo sexual harassment. They conclude he did not violate federal sexual harassment laws. However, the committee staff has taken it upon themselves to write their own rules based on an interpretation that is inconsistent with the written rule of law or House rules. Representative Edwards looks forward to having his name cleared and will work to ensure that the full light of day is brought on this process, and that every member of Congress and the public can see this attempt to harm the congressman who has brought no harm to others. End quote there from a campaign that spokesman Paul Shoemaker speaking for Congressman Chuck Edwards. This race out in North Carolina's 11th congressional district is a tight one, as his Democrat challenger in Jamie Agar has been consistently outpacing and out-fundraising Representative Chuck Edwards, according to a first quarter campaign finance reports from the Federal Elections Committee. Jamie Agar, the Democrat there, raised more than $950,000 from more than 5,600 donors, with more than $1 million in cash on hand. That total now more than $1.6 million. At the same time, Edwards bringing in just $55,000 in quarter one total receipts, with those cycle-to-date receipts just shy of $785,000, and polling showing a very tight race out in North Carolina's 11th congressional district. Andy Jackson, the director of the Civitas Center for Public Integrity at the John Locke Foundation, laid out a timeline if for some reason Edwards decided that he was going to resign and drop out of the race. He would have the ability to do that sometime before September the 4th. And at that point, it would be the Republican parties that would have the Republican parties in Western North Carolina that would have the ability to determine his replacement. We will continue to follow this, a major political story rocking the western half of the state. Likely a more discussion and reaction in the days to come. We'll keep an eye on the details right here on the Carolina Journal News Hour. You can read more details on our website, carolinajournal.com, with the headline, Guns N' Roses Edwards Found to Violate House Code of Conduct. It's now 5:14 on the Carolina Journal News Hour, Charlotte's FM News Talk, 107.9 FM, WBT. From the Charlotte Eye, Ear, Nose, and Throat Traffic Center, trust your senses to Senta. Here's a look at your Tuesday morning commute with Boomer Von Cannon.
1: Hey, thank you, Nick. Good Tuesday morning in Rock Hill. We have a road work underway this early morning, overnight a road work that's on 77 southbound, taking up the right lane at exit 82 Southern East Road. Traffic getting by okay on the left, but be on the watch for this lane closure at mile marker 82. And in South Charlotte, in South Park, power lines are down, and there's a closed Park Road South from Marsh Road to Towns Road. In the meantime, go with Park Road as your alternate. Boomer Von Cannon, WBT Traffic.
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1: Your WBT forecast today, Tuesday, August 4th, partly sunny, some scattered thunderstorms this afternoon. Today's high 81. Tonight, a couple of showers and thunderstorms. The overnight, 67. And tomorrow, partly sunny, afternoon thunderstorms, 85. Right now, Davidson, 72. Monroe, 74. Queen City, 74 at WBT.
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0: 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North Carolina's pension fund just posted a whopping $17 billion gain. Some major things there. However, State Treasurer Brad Briner is warning with some potential issues moving forward with Social Security. To bring us up to the latest on what this could mean for retirees across the state of North Carolina, Donna King, the editor-in-chief of Carolina Journal, joins us on the News Hour. Donna, $17 billion there in the report, more than a 12% gain for the state pension system. Some pretty remarkable numbers. I guess maybe Brad Briner should be managing my finances and everybody else's.
16: Wouldn't we be fortunate if that were the case? Yes. So state treasurer Brad Briner has a long professional history of being an expert money manager, investment banker. So he's doing that now on behalf of the retirees in the state of North Carolina. So what we're really seeing is this report is coming from the North Carolina Investment Authority. It's chaired by Treasurer Briner. This was set up in 2025. Before this, the North Carolina State Treasurer was the sole fiduciary for the state pension plan. This new system has a board of appointed folks with some experts in money management. They've been trying to grow the pension. North Carolina's pension is playing a little bit of a catch-up. We're not quite at the level of growth that subsequent large pension funds are, but we're definitely catching up. And I think that's a good sign. That's the message that the NCIA has for the retirees, state of North Carolina retirees. And it is a good news. But you're right. There are some cautions out there, because when you look at the federal Social Security plan, there's a new report out that says, the report's from the Committee for a Responsible Federal Budget, that says federal Social Security could be insolvent in 6 years. And that's sooner than we've been saying for the last few decades.
0: Yeah, and obviously for many of the individuals that are on the state retirement plan, a Social Security, a check each and every month does play a very important part in those individuals' monthly finances. Before we get into some of the additional details on Social Security, I'm really glad you highlighted the changes to the pension system and who is required for managing it, Don. I remember early on when Treasurer Briner came into the office and said, hey guys, I want other people to have control of this too, not just solely myself. It raised a lot of eyebrows across the state. And as the treasurer has gone through this process saying, hey, more heads in the room, more people critically thinking and making these decisions will cause the pension system to be better for the state moving forward and all of its retirees. And the math very clearly would show that that's been the case, at least in this fiscal year, which ended on June the 30th.
16: Yes, it does. It does seem to be the case, and it's encouraging. One of the things that they've said is that when they look at geopolitical turmoil around the world, if they look at interest rates, they're going to scale back some of the risk in the pension plan, not by a lot, by just a little bit, just to make sure that they have the growth that they want, that they're hitting those benchmarks. And what Secretary Briner said in an interview with me after the meeting, he said that, look, we're going to be still returning and hitting our goals. We're just going to do it with just slightly less risk moving forward. His perspective is really interesting to me because, one, he is not a government bureaucrat. He's not somebody who has spent his entire career in state government. He has spent it investing and making a lot of millionaires a lot of money. So he's taking those talents and those skills and putting it to work for the people of North Carolina. And I think that's really encouraging. If you are on a state pension plan, a state pension, you're a federal employee, teachers, that's promising to have somebody like Secretary or Treasurer Briner managing that money. There are a few things. It's important to note, one, that the federal Social Security plan and the state pension plan are separately funded. They are separately administered. The commonality is that we have a lot of folks who are on our state pension who are also on Social Security. That number's grown in North Carolina over the last 10 years from about 18% of our population on Social Security to now about 21% of our population is on Social Security.
0: And, you know, Donna, I would imagine this puts people like Treasurer Briner and his equivalent in many other states across the nation that are responsible for literally hundreds of thousands of state retirees looking at some of these dooming numbers from Social Security. It probably puts the Treasurer and this investment authority in a position where they might say, all right, well, maybe we need to make some riskier investments so we can try and make some additional dollars and try and maybe deal with some of the floodgates here as it relates to Social Security. If, in fact, there is some solvency issues moving forward, as you said, just 6 years potentially down the road, this puts pretty much everybody in a pretty miserable position.
16: It's frightening. I mean, there's a couple of things about it. One, this report says that if that happens, if they exhaust their reserves and Social Security becomes insolvent, it would result in a 22% benefits cut. That is really alarming. And Treasurer Briner said if that were to happen at the federal level, our pension plan couldn't make those folks whole. Yeah. So it would be too much to expect that they would then be able to make up the money in their state pensions. It's just not possible. But he also said he just does not think that those on Capitol Hill, those elected leaders are going to let this happen, that the pressure is going to be enormous to make big changes to Social Security over the next few years so that that doesn't happen. There's a few things. One, he said they need to change the formula for the index for inflation. Perhaps they need to change the qualifications for Social Security to make sure it does not become insolvent. But at the end of the day, he said we really need to expect folks to be responsible for their own retirement plan that we got the math wrong 70 years ago. And what we've been doing is doing it on the backs of the next generation. And that's not sustainable.
0: Yeah. I mean, you look at some of the advent of Social Security and it was essentially pitched as what you're describing and the Treasurer's describing, Donna. Don't bother saving for retirement. You can work your life. And when you're eligible, get Social Security and you'll be able to live a comfortable life. And as we have seen in the decades that have transpired, that is not anywhere near the reality as it relates to Social Security.
16: Exactly. And that's what he's saying, that folks really need to be paying attention to what's happening around them and what investments they can make to plan for their own. I mean, you know, if you look at the numbers, even if you were to have taken all the money the government took from you over the years for Social Security and invested it yourself, you could have done a lot better than what the federal government is providing. So it is exciting to be able to do your own, I think. I think you would do better. We would each do better on our own than Social Security would have done. But he said one of the government programs that he thinks is a great idea are these new Trump accounts. He said that this may not do much to help this generation, but those born in 2025 or later, if they're able to do those Trump accounts, that actually does what Social Security could have done and did not, because it does it without the government intervening in it.
0: Yeah, unfortunately, another example of a government program, maybe well-intentioned when it was first brought forward and first being discussed, but as we've seen the reality of it play out, it really has not materialized to that point. All right, final question for you, Donna. I think there's an interesting tie here. We've seen a lot of discussion in North Carolina over the last couple of years as it relates to property taxes and specifically dealing with individuals that are retirement age, are no longer working, and their sole income is something like Social Security or a state pension, many of them being essentially boxed out of their houses, not because their mortgage payments are too expensive, their houses are paid for, but because the property taxes keep going up. We've seen a lot of these discussions taking place in our major municipalities. I would imagine that's going to factor into some of this as well.
16: Oh, absolutely. That's a cost of living issue. And it's certainly a housing affordability issue, because in North Carolina, we have a lot of retirees. We have 2.5 million retirees, many of whom they are living on Social Security or a pension. Their house is paid for, but they're still paying property tax. But they may have bought that house in a hot area, an area now where all the people from the north want to come, or, you know, young families wanting to start. They want to live in those areas. The property tax, Wake County, Mecklenburg County, going up and up and up. And it's becoming unaffordable for some of those retirees. There is going to be a chance, though, for voters to do something to make their voice heard on this in November. We're expecting to see a ballot initiative where you can approve what's called a levy limit, meaning that municipalities can only raise property tax based on a formula of population and inflation growth. So more information about that certainly is available at carolinajournal.com, and I know you'll be hearing a lot about it in the coming months.
0: Yeah, we'll be talking about it here on the Carolina Journal News Hour, bringing in some of our experts over at the John Locke Foundation. You can read more about this story as it relates to a very good return on investment for the retirees here in North Carolina, and some of these troubling figures coming out of Social Security at the federal level. Those details over on our website, carolinajournal.com. We appreciate the update this morning. Donna King joins us on the Carolina Journal News Hour. Where it's now 5:30 on Charlotte's FM News Talk, 107.9 FM, WBT from the Charlotte Eye, Ear, Nose, and Throat Traffic Center. Trust your senses to Senta. Here's a look at traffic with Boomer Von Kamp.
1: Hey, thank you, Nick. Good Tuesday morning. In South Charlotte, a big uh-oh just off Park Road near, not far from Freedom Park. Power lines are down from an overnight incident. The power lines are and poles are down on Park Road near Princeton Avenue. Park is closed between Marsh Road and Towns Road. Looks like your main alternate right now will be with Queens Road West. Normally, I'd take you over to the South Boulevard, but that stretch of South Boulevard near this incident is closed due to construction between Clanton Road and Scaly Bark. So you want to stay away from South Boulevard. Go with Queens Road West as your alternate for this stretch of Park Road, again, near Princeton Avenue, with crews on the scene to replace these down power lines. Boomer Von Kennan, WBT Traffic. 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
17: Carolina Panthers get back on the practice field with another training camp session this morning at 10 a.m. Returning from injuries yesterday were defensive lineman Bobby Brown, offensive guard Robert Hunt, and tight ends Mitchell Evans and Tommy Tremble. They open their preseason in Canton, Ohio Thursday night versus the Arizona Cardinals in the Hall of Fame game. Panthers will not play any of their starters in that game, with Kenny Pickett starting at quarterback. Notre Dame and Southern Cal bring back their football rivalry with a four-year series beginning in 2030. Charlotte FC in action tonight as they take on the Pumas of Mexico City in League Cup action. Meanwhile, Major League Baseball trade deadline was a busy one as the Phillies add four-time All-Star second baseman Luis Arraez, who leads the National League in batting average for the Giants. Red Sox acquire three-time All-Star catcher Adley Rutschman from the Orioles. Cubs pick up pitcher Clay Holmes and outfielder Tyrone Taylor in a deal from the Mets. And the Cleveland Guardians add All-Star pitcher Foster Griffin from the Nationals and outfielder Joe Adell from the Angels. Jim Zoki, WBT Sports.
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1: Your WBT forecast today, Tuesday, August 4th, partly sunny, scattered afternoon thunderstorms. Today's high 81. A couple of showers and thunderstorms tonight with a low 67. Tomorrow, much like today, partly sunny, afternoon thunderstorms, 85. Right now, Mooresville, the Dirty Mo, 72. Lancaster, 73. Queen City, 74 at WBT.
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21: Well, I'm a coach today, and I'm coaching you to how to have success in your workplace. Here is another thing I would say to you. Do more than is required of you. Do more than is required of you. Don't fall prey to saying, well, that's just not in my job description. I'm not called to do that. If you're willing to step over the line and do many different chores and put on many different hats, that's the kind of work ethic that impresses a boss who then wants to give you raises and more responsibility. So if you want to be successful today, do this. Do more than is required of you. That will give you confidence, but most importantly, it will give your boss confidence in you. I'm David Chadwick with this Moment of Hope. Moments of Hope are brought to you by Perry's Diamonds and Estate Jewelry, the Southeast premier diamond and estate jeweler since 1978.
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0: 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I'm Nick Craig. Good Tuesday morning to you. Over just the last couple of months, not only here in North Carolina, but seemingly around the rest of the United States, there has been a major push in local municipalities to put a moratorium on data center expansion in a variety of different communities across the Tar Heel State and across the nation. We've been keeping a very close eye on this over at Carolina Journal. To walk us through the latest this morning, Andrew Pomerantz, CarolinaJournal.com. Andrew, this is a very hot issue for a lot of folks. We've seen city council meetings packed across the state of North Carolina with residents and citizens showing up and saying, hey, you're using too much energy, draining our reservoirs, you're making too much noise, these data centers are no good. However, there are some unintended consequences of some moratoriums that have been put in place. You're watching kind of both sides of this. Walk us through the latest that you're following.
25: Yeah. Hey, Nick. Good morning. Happy Tuesday. You know, we talk a lot about moratoriums and data centers right now across the state of North Carolina, especially as local, like you mentioned, local municipality meetings have really been taken over by groups who are both for and against their expansion. We talk about here city council people who vote in favor of data centers coming to their areas being voted out of office, being recalled time and time again across the state. And here in North Carolina, we just crossed more than 30 counties and towns that have adopted moratoriums, right? And so this is becoming a growing trend. We continue to see across North Carolina, but also across the Eastern Seaboard. We saw New York implement a full data center moratorium just this past month. But I think there are serious consequences to these, and I think, you know, they are great temporary blockage. And, you know, we've seen the state legislature try to kind of go in behind them and clean up some of the root problems of this instead of handling it. But we're getting to a point where we have a, you know, really puzzle of these complicated moratoriums that are expiring at different times and have different legalities that, you know, the industry is really struggling to navigate. And so I think as we continue to move forward in a world that we're increasingly dependent on these data centers, right, they are truly energy intensive. They do require a somewhat large physical footprint. They use a lot of water a lot of times. We have to learn how to adjust to having these in our backyards and in our communities, because they are something that we need and can be a true source of income and tax revenue for localities across North Carolina, especially when we are continuing to see affordability be really tested at the local level, right? And so an opportunity here if North Carolina handles this issue the right way, but we've seen so much concern from these localities and these moratoriums that will continue to kind of hold the state back unless something comes in and fixes that. And more of a sweeping action.
0: You know, Andrew, not to minimize anybody's concerns, and we'll get into some of those details. No surprise, people would be rather frustrated. I think everybody would be if one day you woke up and there was a major Amazon or Google or Meta data center literally in your backyard, right? There's no surprise that that's causing some level of outrage. But it has been interesting to watch this process as the city council meetings, as you noted, have largely been taken over by this discussion. And it is stunting business growth across the state of North Carolina. We saw back just a couple of weeks ago, CNBC ranking the Tar Heel State as the number two state for business. That is now the fifth year in a row that North Carolina has been in the top three in that survey. Businesses, regardless of what they do, whether it's small mom and pop businesses, other large manufacturers outside of data centers, which I'll note also use a lot of electricity and can create a lot of noise pollution, or these data centers themselves, they want to be in North Carolina. But as you just mentioned, it's becoming increasingly difficult with this kind of hodgepodge of random moratoriums being set up across the state of North Carolina, and questions as to whether some of these are even legally binding or not.
25: Yeah, and I want to first start with the idea that, you know, in my backyard, I talked with John Sanders over at the John Locke Foundation extensively about placement of these data centers. And, you know, a lot of times we're seeing these moratoriums in counties that have not had interest in data centers actually come to them yet. Places out west that largely the reason for that is the infrastructure is just not there yet. So you talk about the energy demand. You cannot put a high energy demand power station like this in a residential neighborhood. Now, you can put them near residential neighborhoods. You can put them outside of those, but you cannot put them physically inside these areas because of how intensive they are for energy and things. And, you know, we talk about other concerns like water and noise. I think they are continuing data centers to get better about these programs. And speaking with data centers experts from across the state, they'll tell you water usage for data centers is 1/100th what it used to be, right? We're on a decline for that kind of intensive part of this. So some of those concerns being addressed, but some of them still existing, right, and very thoroughly. But as you mentioned, I think this business community issue may be the biggest part of this. And I spoke with the Chamber of Commerce's president, Gary Salamito, about this kind of tension between businesses coming to North Carolina and balancing both the needs of citizens locally and data centers. And, you know, he really leaned into this idea that that moratoriums send a message to these businesses, right? Whether they already have projects that are here or they're interested in bringing these projects, that that we are not as a state on board with them being here, and that we are going to put up these barriers to their entry, turning a lot of that attention away. And we see states like Virginia continue to struggle with data center expansion, but be more welcoming in some ways to data centers, and we lose that revenue to competing states. And so, you know, he said, you know, companies are really looking to make a long-term investment into communities, and this is they appreciate clear, predictable path, and these moratoriums are really doing the opposite.
0: Well, you talk about a long-term investment, Andrew. It's no surprise there to get one of these things off the ground, even a small to medium-sized data center. You're talking about hundreds of millions, if not into the low billions of dollars worth of investments. Companies that are making these very serious financial investments obviously would want to do it in an area where they believe that, hey, we're gonna dump a couple hundred million dollars into this area. We need to make sure that we can operate this facility for the long term until this thing eventually pays itself off.
25: Well, and you know, I think data centers get a lot of times get a bad rap when it comes to that financial impact. And you mentioned hundreds of millions of dollars in investments, right? They get a bad rap a lot of times because they don't employ as many people as maybe other manufacturing projects.
0: Sure.
25: They maybe lack some of the ongoing direct impact on communities. But the tax incentives or the tax revenues that could be collected from data centers are huge, right? There's in the billions of dollars estimations on what the direct impact on localities could be in funding things like public education or reducing property taxes, right? This is an extra source of revenue that they point to and say, you know, we can really come into a community, invest in that community, whether that be upfront in the labor cost or that ongoing revenue to these localities to really change the way we fund local governments here in North Carolina. The other thing on this, and I think this is, you know, just as important with these data centers in their economic impact is, you know, we talk about energy and we talk about the impact they have on the grid. Duke Energy actually came out and said, you know, they believe that having these large load consumers on the grid may actually in the long run reduce the cost because they're able to have some sort of additional fee on top of their electricity that'll pay for the rest of the generation or upgrades that have to be have to happen across the system, right? Not only for those large residential customers, but as North Carolina heads towards that 2050 net carbon neutral goal, you know, we have to somehow fund these energy projects to get into more renewable energies. And they see this as a potential revenue source to fund a lot of those projects and take those costs off of residential consumers.
0: Andrew, let's tackle the revenue side of this first. Correct me if I'm wrong here, but I remember some language that ended up making its way into the state budget that actually reduced some of the sales tax breaks that many of these major data center operators were getting when they were purchasing certain kinds of equipment. They weren't paying the full tax burden on that. That is now in effect with the state budget now being signed back just a couple of weeks ago by the governor. So right off the bat there, you should have some additional revenues flowing in.
25: Yeah, right. So going back to the early 2000s, there's been this data center tax exemption on the book here in North Carolina's. And there were two, right? There was one for kind of like you mentioned, this construction equipment, this additional revenue startup costs. And then there was one for electricity. So the state budget gets rid of the electricity tax exemption. That will average about a $40 million a year increase in revenues by just removing that one exemption. The second one remains in place. There was a number of bills that were introduced this year in conversations bipartisanly around removing both. One made it into the budget. I expect we'll see the other one fall by the wayside here shortly as well, potentially going forward in future budgets. But yes, data centers are getting less of a tax break now than they were just a couple months ago. And I think that environment will continue to change. And, you know, important on electricity here, right? I think that's a lot of people's concern is that electricity costs going up because of this. And that's where the state budget addressed that tax exemption.
0: Yeah, and it's no surprise they feel that way. They've seen their electricity bills in some cases double, triple, even quadruple over the last couple of years. And these major data center projects who do, in fact, use an insane amount of electricity have kind of been the guilty party for a lot of this, at least in the public opinion and a lot of folks' minds, regardless of whether data centers, as you noted, in some communities where electric prices have gone up, there is no interest for data centers for a variety of different reasons. I want to close on this, Andrew. One thing that doesn't seem to get talked about a lot as it relates to data centers is the national security concern. We talk a lot here in North Carolina about farmland and about the threat from foreign adversaries purchasing up large plots of farmland, and a great commentary from the chamber president, Gary Salamito. These facilities are going to be built. The question is, are they built in states like North Carolina or are there neighboring states, or are they built somewhere else across the world where the United States loses any sort of control or ability to decide exactly how this process plays out?
25: Yeah, and this sentiment was actually echoed by Representatives David Willis and Jeff McNeely out of Iredell County back in an op-ed ran in March. And they said, you know, if we don't build the infrastructure here, it is going to get built somewhere. And maybe in Virginia or maybe overseas. And do we want China and the AI revolution happening where it's going to include, you know, contain our data from our phones, our doorbells, our kids' school accounts, they mentioned. Do we want those things stored in China on servers, or do we want them here in North Carolina where they'll invest in workforce and infrastructure and communities going forward? And so, I think from a business point of view, that national security in this, I think, may be the bigger driving point for this. And as the East Coast continues to turn away from data centers, North Carolina has an opportunity to lead the charge here instead of turn it off. And I think experts across the state are now beckoning this call, saying, localities, let's look at this in a way that makes sense from a statewide perspective rather than just the counties individually.
0: Yeah, and again, it's a tough situation for local individuals, as you noted at the open. We've seen recall elections as it relates to votes that have been made by city councils and county commissions as it relates to their decisions and their stances on data centers. This is one of the hottest political issues, interestingly enough, not dealing with politics in itself that we've seen in quite some time. We'll continue to watch it unfold here in North Carolina. We have continuing coverage this morning over on our website, carolinajournal.com. We appreciate the update. Andrew Pomerantz joins us on the Carolina Journal News Hour. Where it's now 5:50 on Charlotte's FM News Talk, 107.9 FM, WBT from the Charlotte Eye, Ear, Nose, and Throat Traffic Center. Trust your senses to scent up. Here's Boomer Von Cannon.
1: Hey, thank you, Nick. In East Charlotte, have an incident. Medic responding Timber Springs Road near Monroe Road at Covedale Road. Watch for this on Timber Springs. In South Charlotte, overnight incident brought down power lines. Park Road is shut down near Princeton Avenue, not far from Freedom Park. Park Road is closed between Marsh Road and Towns Road. So in the meantime, you may want to go with Selwyn Avenue to Queens Road West to get around this situation. Boomer Von Kennen, WBT Traffic.
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1: Your WBT forecast today, Tuesday, August 4th, partly sunny, scattered.

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12: Good morning again. 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Welcome back to the Carolina Journal News Hour. 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A couple of things that we are keeping an eye on. House Bill 834 and House Bill 958. Those are two of the pieces of legislation that we discussed last week as it relates to changes to elections. Important to note, not expecting any of those major impacts to be implemented for the midterm elections. Most of those provisions will start January the 1st of next year, 2027. A budget technical correction as well. House Bill

68 is also on the calendar for later on this afternoon. As it stands right now, the House set to convene at 4 p.m. We'll be watching a movement on those election bills and any other progress on legislation out of the North Carolina House. We'll keep you up to date over on our website, carolinajournal.com. That's going to do it for a Tuesday edition. WBT News is next, followed by Good Morning BT. We're back with you tomorrow morning, 5 to 6, right here on Charlotte's FM News Talk, 107.9 FM, WBT.

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2: Big debate last night with the South Carolina Senate candidates. Good Tuesday morning, just before 6, I'm Mark Garrison. As debates go, it was not very exciting. 5 Republicans hoping to replace Senator Lindsey Graham. He died less than a month ago. And in the spotlight, of course, his sister, who has no political experience, but she wants his Senate seat.
3: I'm not a politician, but like Lindsey, I have a servant's heart.
2: Darlene Graham making her case in a debate last night with 4 other Republican candidates. Graham says she absolutely supports President Trump, but the other candidates said they support him as well. Though there were some differences on one question, should we put U.S. troops on the ground in Iran? This is Ralph Norman.
4: There are military generals now that are saying it's going to really eliminate them. They're going to have to put boots on the ground. I don't think the country wants that right now.
3: If they build the nuclear missiles, their goal is to come here and kill us. So the more we can fight them over there and prevent it over there, the better for the United States.
2: Former Governor Mark Sanford opposes boots on the ground.
4: Only Congress has the authority to declare war. This decision needs to be made by Congress.
2: Businessman Mark Lynch, who ran against Lindsey Graham earlier this year and lost in the primary, went after Ralph Norman.
5: Mr. Norman voted on an Allies Act that brought 8,000 illegal Afghans into our country.
2: Ralph Norman called that nonsense.
4: Again, it's silly season with those who are trying to make issues out of non-existent issues.
2: For the most part, there was little controversy in the debate, though Darlene Graham took a shot at Mark Lynch, especially because he kept mentioning her late brother.
3: Mr. Lynch mentioned Lindsey Graham multiple times, and I don't know if he's just afraid Lindsey beat him, and now his little sister's going to beat him.
2: The primary next Tuesday, a week from today, the winner ultimately to face Democrat Annie Andrews in November. And that brings us right to 6 o'clock Tuesday morning. Boomer?
6: Yes, sir.
2: Boomer's in the Charlotte Eye, Ear, Nose, and Throat Traffic Center. Trust your senses to Senta. And he says, oh, we got trouble on Park Road.
6: Yes, sir. And near the what used to be Charlotte Catholic High School.
2: Yeah.
6: It's the Holy Trinity School now. This section of Park Road is shut down due to a power pole that fell from an overnight incident. And now crews are on the scene to replace the pole and the lines. But this Park Road shut down between Marsh Road and Towns Road. So it looks like your alternate here right now is going to be Selwyn Avenue to Queens Road West. Normally, we take it down to South Boulevard, but South Boulevard is shut down due to utility work that's underway near Clanton Road and Scaly Bark. So stay away from South Boulevard. And for this situation on Park Road, we consider Selwyn Avenue and Queens Road West. Also, an incident with disabled vehicle reported on Steel Creek Road near Brown Greer Road. And to the east, have a collision with a medic on the scene, Timber Springs Road near Monroe Road at Covedale Road. Boomer Von Cannon, WBT Traffic.
2: WBT News Time, 6:01, a North Carolina congressman up for a public reprimand. The House Ethics Committee says that Republican Chuck Edwards engaged in unbecoming contact toward young women who worked in his office, giving them gifts, inviting them to dinners and vacations. The full House will have to decide if Edwards gets a reprimand. His lawyer says there was no sex involved. President Trump going after big oil companies, says they're just making too much money because of the war with Iran.
7: Exxon and Chevron are reporting windfalls, with profits for both oil giants soaring billions of dollars compared to a year ago. President Trump is taking notice.
8: They're making too much money, okay? Based on a shortage, they're making too much money. I don't like it.
7: Speaking to reporters in the Oval Office, the president says both companies ought to return some of that money to consumers and drop their gas prices. The war in Iran has surged energy costs, with the national average price for gas over $4 a gallon. At the White House, Jared Halpern, Fox News.
2: Well, here in the Charlotte area this morning, we're pumping at $3.81 a gallon. That's the average, down a few cents in the past week. Meantime, on the war, President Trump says this is Iran's last chance. They can either make a deal or the U.S. will launch a catastrophic attack. Wildfire, Spokane, Washington. A man has now been charged with starting one of them. The arrest came after a tip.
9: Citizen, very good citizen, noticed a male standing on the side of the road looking into the trees as he was going to pick somebody up. About 10 minutes later, as he was coming back through the area, he noticed the male was bending down near some grass.
2: The suspect, a 37-year-old man, held on $1 million bond. Several fires still burning around Spokane. At least 700 structures have been destroyed. If you visit somebody at Novant's Hospital in Matthews, new security procedures started yesterday. Novant told WBT you'll have to state your business, show an ID, and get a visitor's pass to go to a room. The change comes after this woman told Channel 9 that she woke up with a guy in her room.
10: Opened my eyes, and there was this tall man standing over the couch near, right near my bed, and he was rifling through my stuff.
2: Well, Novant is not answering any of our questions about the investigation on that event, but until yesterday, there were no security checks at the hospital in Matthews. Anyone could just walk in and go to patients' rooms, but now you'll have to get a visitor's pass. And today is National Chocolate Chip Cookie Day. In case you're wondering, Chips Ahoy by Nabisco is the top-selling chocolate chip cookie. All right, let's check your forecast now. 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
11: We're settling in for days that'll be similar with afternoon showers and thundershowers scattered around. And I think we'll see temperatures stay down just a bit. Like yesterday when we were at 88. Probably be in the mid to upper 80s. It really depends on what time you get rain. That'll be for today and probably tomorrow. Probably Thursday and Friday, too. A little patchy fog for the morning hours. For the Weather Channel, I'm meteorologist Ray Stajic on Charlotte's FM News Talk 107.9 WPT.
2: Starting out cloudy on this Tuesday morning, it is 73 in Rock Hill, 73 uptown at WBT.
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2: 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Well, we're 3.5 hours before that opening bell on Wall Street. Dow futures at the moment are up 36 points. Now let's take a look at sports, brought to you by Cardinal Environmental Solutions. Here's Jim.
17: Carolina Panthers getting some good injury news at practice yesterday with defensive lineman Bobby Brown returning from a hamstring injury. Also returning offensive guard Robert Hunt and tight end Mitchell Evans, along with tight end Tommy Tremble. They're back on the practice field at 10 a.m. this morning for their final practice before they head off to Canton on Wednesday for the Thursday night game against the Arizona Cardinals in the Hall of Fame game. Panthers will not be playing any of their starters in the game, so Kenny Pickett will be the starting quarterback for this one. Notre Dame and Southern Cal will bring back their football rivalry in a four-year series beginning in 2030. Charlotte FC in action tonight in Leagues Cup action versus Pumas from Mexico City. Major League Baseball in the trade deadline yesterday, Boston Red Sox acquired three-time All-Star Adley Rutschman from the Orioles. The Phillies add four-time All-Star second baseman Luis Arraez, who leads the National League in batting average. He comes aboard from the Giants. Cleveland Guardians add All-Star pitcher Foster Griffin from the Nationals, and in another deal, outfielder Joe Adell from the Angels. Chicago Cubs trade for Clay Holmes, the pitcher, and outfielder Tyrone Taylor from the New York Mets. Jim Zocchi, WBT Sports.
2: 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I'm Mark Garrison, WBT News.
18: So what do you say we just squash this beef?
19: 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You son of a...
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0: This is Good Morning BT with Chloe Thompson and Beth Troutman.
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0: I could just go up there and hang out.
1: Like open the fridge and stuff, and there would be foods laid out for us with little pre-wrapped sausages.
2: Beth Troutman.
1: They have pre-wrapped sausages, but they don't have pre-wrapped.
2: With her mind on her money and her money on her mind.
1: Yeah.
3: If I had
2: something like that.
3: $1 million.
4: If I had $1 million.
2: Welcome to Tuesday, August 4th.
3: A fur coat, but not a real fur coat. That's cruel.
5: That's my favorite line.
2: Wait, which one? I just stepped on your favorite line?
5: If I had $1 million, I'd buy you a fur coat. And then the backup guy's like, but not a real fur coat. That's cruel.

0: Somebody's going to buy her a monkey. I think this is the happiest little song.
1: What do we think was going on in the old brain on this one?
0: Well, I know people love hearing about people's dreams. I was having this really weird dream that I was, like, I don't know if some like fashion advisor was saying, if you wear an ugly green dress, you're going to be in an ugly green dress. You need a pretty green dress. And I guess the line, there's a line in the song that if I had $1 million, I'd buy you a green dress. And then he says, but not a real green dress. That's cruel. I have no idea. But it also could be a leftover from the Train concert, because these guys opened for Train. This is the Bare Naked Ladies. They opened for Train and they were so fantastic that they overshadowed the whole the rest of the concert. I loved them so much. And I wasn't even a Bare Naked Ladies fan, really.
1: Well, obviously you are now. This is the second one in a month, I think. Not a real green dress,
0: that's cruel. There it is. I think that's probably where it came from. Like, why am I dreaming about some person telling me about dresses?
1: Well, so you've got Bare Naked Ladies on the mind. I joined the club yesterday. Yesterday afternoon. Spider-Man. Does whatever a spider can, spins a web. Saw this yesterday afternoon.
0: Did you go by yourself?
1: Did not.
0: Oh.
1: Went with my wife and my son.
0: Oh, a little date day.
2: Yes.
0: Well done, Bo.
1: Now, here's the thing. I had a doctor's appointment after the show yesterday, so I had to zoom out of here. The doctor's appointment was at 11:15, and they bought us tickets, not realizing that I had an appointment at 11:25. In relatively close, the doctor's office and the movie theater were relatively close to each other, like on the same street, but on like opposite ends.
0: Yeah.
1: And so I thought to myself,
0: Self,
1: you could either just, you know, not show up and they could just, you know, they'd have a seat of protection like I like.
0: Like
1: they'd
0: a little
1: have
0: border.
1: Yes, a little border next to them. Or I could go to the appointment early, hoping I get in a little early, and then get out early, and then zoom to the movie theater, knowing that in 2026, when a movie starts at 11:25, it won't really show the feature until like noon. Because the trailers are like, they're like 13 of them.
0: Yeah.
1: And so I thought about this yesterday, and so I went immediately out of here, got there early, got in a little bit early. I texted my wife. I said, I actually might make it. And so I zoomed out of there and got there, walked into the studio at like 11, to the theater at like 11:50, 11:55, sat down, feature presentation.
2: Wow.
1: I missed the trailers, saw the whole movie. And so I'm kind of thinking about that. I'm thinking, wow, that was amazing timing. And then I thought, trailers really are that long now. And we all know it's not trailers. It's like Mario Lopez coming on or Maria Menounos yes, saying, hey, let's tell you about all the things happening in movies. And
0: it's newbies. It's the newbies, Bo.
2: The stuff you see at gas station pumps.
0: It is the same thing.
1: It is. Yeah. It's just longer.
2: Yeah, exactly.
0: But it's all Maria Menounos does now. Like, poor girl. She got fired from E! She got fired from Extra. Like, she does the newbies.
2: Bo, you hit the real life post.
1: I bet she does pretty well, though. I did hit the real life
2: post in real life.
1: I sat down. It's funny you say that because I sat down and it was like, boom. Here now, your feature. I even missed the thing about here. Go buy some Raisinets and a Coke. You know.
0: Yeah.
1: I just realized I looked down at my clock and it's static, Bernie. It's stuck at 7:01:34.
2: Oh,
1: I have no idea what time it is.
2: Well,
0: today we'll just have Steve from the corner yell out time.
1: Steve, what time is it?
3: 6:14.
2: Fantastic. Oh, it's almost time for traffic.
1: Okay, that's great, Steve, from the Charlotte Eye, Ear, Nose, and Throat Traffic Center. Trust your senses to Senta. I have no one, if anybody can hear my voice right now.
3: Boomer's doing traffic.
1: Boomer, Jeff Pilot. I mean, who's it going to be today? No, I'm glad it's Boomer. I hear him laughing, and that means that we're here. So anyway, before we get to traffic, I sat down and boom, but I thought to myself, the trailers really lasted almost 45 minutes.
0: Well, I saw the film on Saturday, and the trailers were at least half an hour for sure, because my movie was supposed to start at 4, and I don't think we started until like 4... 40.
1: And the sad thing is, if you sit down and you actually divvy up how much of that time was trailers, it's more commercials. It's more Maria Menounos, or however you pronounce her name.
2: Menounos.
1: Yeah, and
2: Menounos.
0: And a minimum.
1: And all this other just fluff that's there now. Like I
0: love all that fluff.
1: You do?
0: I do. I love trailers.
1: No, I do. I love trailers, but I like trailers back when it was just trailers. Now it's commercials, and it's Maria, and it's here by a house, and I mean, it's like, come on.
0: I don't mind it because it gives people time to crunch their popcorn and open their candy wrappers.
1: Or go to the doctor.
0: Go to the doctor
2: real quick.
1: I mean, I did.
2: Be right back. I'm going to go to the doctor.
1: I mean, I timed it perfectly, but I half of me was like really proud of myself, and the other half was like, I can't believe this worked.
0: Well, and now we need to hear how you liked it, because I loved it. Now we need to hear the Bo Thompson review.
1: I will tell you when we come back. But first, from the CINTA, a traffic center, Charlotte, eye, ear, nose, and throat, here's Boomer Von Cannon.
4: Yeah, I love the live time checks. That's great, man.
1: Hey, in my world, it's still 7:01:34, Boomer.
2: Hey, what time is it, Steve?
3: It's 6:16, Bo.
2: Thank you.
4: Thank you.
0: This is going to be such a good day.
4: This is great, man. We need Sir Steve to do those every now and then, too. I love it. Hey, guys, in Rock Hill, I-77 southbound road work continues, taking up the right two lanes near exit 82, Southern East Road. Traffic getting by on the left. Two left lanes are open, but expect some delays as we go through the morning. And extra time may be needed for 77 southbound exit 82, Southern East Road. In South Charlotte, power lines are down. This is on Park Road. That's closed near Princeton Avenue between Marsh Road and Towns Road. Your alternate here, Selwyn Avenue and Queens Road West. Boomer Von Cannon, WBT Traffic.
1: Beth just moved something and now my clock works. What did you do?
0: I'm magic, Bo. I am. I have this like magic touch. I just shook the computer. I just shook it and it's the clock started working.
1: Well, now because I can, I will tell you it is 6:16, 57, 58, 59, 6:17 on 107.9 WBT. 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We're here to help you. 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I mean, we don't know what to say we are. 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
4: Your WBT forecast today, Tuesday, August 4th, partly sunny. Scattered thunderstorms later today with a high 81. Tonight, a couple of showers and thunderstorms, especially early tonight with a low 67. And then for tomorrow, much like today, partly sunny. Afternoon showers and thunderstorms. Tomorrow's high up to 85. Right now, Kannapolis, 72. And Lancaster, 71. Queen City, 73 at WBT.
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0: is like the greatest moment ever. It's my favorite show now combined with what has become my favorite band. These are the happiest, greatest guys. Watching them perform was like watching joy personified.
1: Isn't it funny when you hear the full version of the theme song?
0: Because they played it at the concert.
1: Oh, do they?
0: Oh, they sure do.
1: I guess that makes sense.
0: And you are making one of our listeners incredibly, incredibly happy. And this person has not shared his or her name with us, but this person said, come on, Bare Naked Ladies bumpers all morning long. Pretty please, Bo. Bare Naked Lady bumpers all morning long.

0: I love these guys. Also, by the way, Bryant won my heart this morning by saying, Beth, this is my first time hearing this song. I love it. It has set a great tone for my day. Thank you for being weird.
1: That's the text of the day.
0: Yes, he won my heart this morning.
1: Spider-Man Brand New Day has broken the Avengers Endgame record for the biggest North American opening weekend ever. $360 million, and I added a little bit to it yesterday.
0: Well, you added a lot of it to it if it was anything like my day at Spider-Man Day, because we spent a lot of money to get in there.
1: You asked me last night, did you love it? And I said, I liked it a lot. It's not my favorite one, because my favorite one is the previous one that had all of the Spider-Mans. Yeah. Like, that was just the coolest thing. I mean, I've seen every one of them all the way back to the first Tobey Maguire one. No Way Home was the one that had all of them in it a few years ago, right?
0: That was, 2021, I think,
1: I think 2001 or two is when the very first Tobey Maguire one. That's my second favorite, and this one yesterday probably tied or third. Like, this new one is great. I have nothing bad to say about it. It was well done. Like Sean O'Connell said on our show on Friday, it's less CGI and more kind of gritty. You feel like you're in the middle of the city. And look, this is not a secret because he's in the trailer, but finally, the Hulk is the Hulk again. Like he's not David Banner, like halfway in, or Bruce Banner, sorry, I'm David Banner, like when I was a kid. But Bruce Banner, like the last couple of Avengers movies, he was like this Hulk, David, Bruce Banner hybrid. So he's like halfway there, but not fully there. Like, well, I'm an evolved Hulk. And that was funny, but like I want Hulk smash. And so we got that in this movie.
0: And you get to see it. And this, Sean talked about this as well, like a fight between Hulk and Spider-Man. And the reason and the way that they make this happen is really, really great. And like the backstory. And this is the character I know that you're thinking about. I'm not going to talk about it at all. But Craig was so impressed, because I knew who that was. And I was like, oh, yeah, and then la, la, la, la, la, which I'm not going to spoil anything for anybody. But at the end...
2: Will gets powers.
3: Why start caring about spoilers now, Beth? Why care now?
1: Oh, my gosh. I forgot about Will gets powers.
0: Yeah, Stranger Things.
2: Yeah, you did. You did say
3: it. I literally said it yesterday during the Spider-Man segment. Peter, I was like, oh, does Peter get powers?
1: If you're new to the show, we totally spoiled Stranger Things in the final season for Steve. And it wasn't like the final episode. It was the final episode of like the first
0: half that were released. Yeah, and it was like the best episode. I sobbed. I was so happy. And then I totally ruined it for Steve.
1: Steve hadn't watched it yet. Beth's like, Will has powers.
0: And I think I said Will comes into his own power.
2: No, you said Will gets powers. Will. I remember it.
1: Well, okay, and so we know that Sadie Sink is in this movie. Well, we talked about that with Sean. There is I would say there are three cameos. And there's another cameo that I was not expecting, which I thought was really cool. If you're a Marvel Avengers fan. And so this movie sets up, I'm not going to say it. Cause
0: okay. You don't want to spoil. I'm trying to think of the
1: Steve
0: other cameo.
1: Blank has powers.
0: I'm trying to think of the other cameos that I might have been surprised
1: by. But to
0: by.
1: You, you may not have, it may not have meant anything to you because you haven't watched every one of these movies
0: yes,
1: like that.
0: Yes, I have.
1: Have you really though?
0: Yes.
1: I don't think you've seen...
2: Oh, gosh.
1: Well, okay. Then I'm surprised you don't know what I'm talking about.
0: Maybe because it wasn't shocking.
1: Potatoes? Remember the potatoes?
0: Yeah.
1: I didn't know that was going to happen.
0: Oh.
1: You did?
0: Well, no, I don't think I knew it was going to happen, but it wasn't like shocking. I wasn't like, oh my goodness.
1: I wasn't like that either, but I was like, oh, there's a cameo I didn't expect. I knew the Hulk was in it. I wonder if they'd have any other like Easter eggs, and they had a few.
0: There were a lot of little Easter eggs, but yes, I've seen them all. They all run together in my brain usually, unless it really stands out. And this one was a standout to me. I really, really liked this one.
1: Agreed. It was great. It wasn't great, but it was great.
0: I thought it was great.
1: 628 on 107.9 WBT.
4: Sounds like I'm listening to a husband and wife bicker over something
1: no, Mark,
4: not worth bickering
1: no
4: over.
1: No husband and wife would ever bicker about the Avengers.
0: No.
1: It's just not possible. All right, we'll head back to the news center with the aforementioned WBT News Director, Mark Garrison.
4: And there was a packed house last night at a Mooresville Town Commission meeting. A lot of residents are opposed to an Islamic mosque to be built on a 5-acre site near Brawley School Road.
5: How can you serve and protect us when you can't even tell us about a proposed mosque in our backyard?
6: Examine closely whether the building of this mosque is right for this community. I personally say no to Sharia law and this Muslim center.
4: Well, there was no action taken last night. Council says the property is already zoned for religious use, and the town issued a statement saying they have to apply the law fairly without preference to one group over another. Here in North Carolina, people still getting sick from contaminated veggies.
7: As many families change their eating habits, some avoiding lettuce altogether, concern in North Carolina about other fresh produce. Officials have not identified the source for the more than 700 cases there, but say many of those sickened reported eating parsley and cilantro.
4: Yeah, cases are climbing here in North Carolina. That's reporter Lionel Moyes. Meantime, Michigan, two people there now have died after eating contaminated lettuce. But health officials say they had some other serious health problems that made matters worse. One more chance. That's what President Trump says about Iran.
8: I want to give them every last chance before decapitation.
4: He says they can either do a deal or face an all-out attack.
9: President Trump says the U.S. military was prepared to deliver a decapitating attack on Iran over the weekend before he called off strikes to allow for a new round of talks.
8: This is a last chance for them to sign a good document.
9: The president says a deal would be implemented in two phases. First, reopening the Strait of Hormuz, and then negotiating Iran's denuclearization.
8: Now that'll take a little while, but we're very strong on it. They cannot have a nuclear weapon.
9: President Trump earlier in the day accused Iran's leaders of being unbelievably duplicitous. Iran has denied direct talks are happening.
4: That's reporter Jared Halpern. In fact, Iran still says they will not give up control of the Strait of Hormuz. So if there are talks going on at this point, they don't appear to be getting anywhere. A prisoner has died at the Mecklenburg County Jail. 59-year-old Todd Williams was found unresponsive in his cell Sunday morning, taken to the hospital where he passed away. Williams was arrested last week, accused of dealing meth. The FBI will investigate the death. All right, coming up on 6:32, off to the Charlotte Eye, Ear, Nose, and Throat Traffic Center. Trust your senses to set us. Still an issue on Park Road, Boomer.
10: Yes, sir. Power lines are down here, Mark. Overnight incident brought down the power lines and poles. Park Road shut down near Princeton Avenue. That's around the corner from Freedom Park. That's on Park Road, shut down between Marsh Road and Towns Road. For your alternate this morning, consider Selwyn Avenue and Queens Road West. South Mecklenburg incident, Ballantyne Commons Parkway at northbound North Community House Road. And Steel Creek disabled vehicle on a transporter truck broken down on Steel Creek Road near Brown Greer. And in Rock Hill, roadwork continues this morning. I-77 southbound, the right two lanes are blocked at exit 82 Southern East Road. Boomer Von Kennen, WBT traffic.
4: 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Here's Jim.
11: Carolina Panthers say none of their starters will play in Thursday's preseason opener against the Arizona Cardinals. That's the Hall of Fame game in Canton, Ohio, so Kenny Pickett will be the starting quarterback for that one. Meanwhile, we'll get back on the practice field this morning at 10 a.m. Yesterday, returning from injuries, were defensive lineman Bobby Brown, along with offensive guard Robert Hunt, tight end Mitchell Evans, and tight end Tommy Tremble. College football and an old rivalry coming back. Notre Dame and Southern Cal will bring back their football rivalry with a four-year series that begins in 2030. Major League Baseball trade deadline was a busy one. The Red Sox acquired three-time All-Star catcher Adley Rutschman from the Orioles. Philadelphia Phillies add four-time All-Star second baseman Luis Arraez from the Giants, where he is leading the National League in batting average. Cubs pick up pitcher Clay Holmes and outfielder Tyrone Taylor in a deal from the Mets. Guardians add All-Star pitcher Foster Griffin from the Nationals and outfielder Joe Adele in a trade from the Angels. Charlotte FC back in action tonight. A League's Cup contest versus Pumas of Mexico City. Jim Zocchi, WBT Sports.
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14: We've done a lot better now in terms of rain in each afternoon here going through the rest of the week. It showers, thunder showers scattered around, and temperatures will stay in the mid to upper 80s. You get a little bit more sunshine, you'll be on the milder side of that. So either way, don't expect too much change this week. The morning hours may be hampered by just a little bit of patchy fog. From the Weather Channel, I'm meteorologist Ray Stajic on Charlotte's FM News Talk 107.9 WBT.
4: Kind of cloudy out this morning, 72 in Huntersville, 73 uptown. 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I'm Mark Garrison, WBT News.
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0: promise.
1: Oh, you're making Amy very happy this morning.
2: They want to step on it.
1: And Beth, you're making me very happy this morning.
0: Your brain's writing checks that I can't cash.
1: Actually,
0: I can, but by the time we get to the 8 o'clock hour, I'm going to be really, really working hard.
1: Be deep cut, bare naked ladies.
2: I have a friend in radio who used to warm up to this song. Like before she'd go on air, she would like rap that part, and that's how she would get.
1: It's like Ron Burgundy saying the human torch was denied a bank.
2: And she could do it too. She's great. Marissa, is her name.
0: Oh, well, I can't even begin to think what we would sound like trying to do that.
1: Trying to do that song?
0: Yeah, so we're not.
1: No. Oh, but it's so happy. Like, if you're not having a happy Tuesday listening to the Bare Naked Ladies, then I don't know. I'm going to have to come find you and tickle you.
0: Okay. That's kind of like yesterday when you said woolly mammoth. every day there's like a phrase where I kind of go, Okay, got to process that one. Like, we had Mick Mulvaney on yesterday, and how, what was the context of it? I can't even remember.
1: It was Donald Trump disagreeing with Jeanine Pirro, and so I said, because she can't bring the lawsuit because the evidence showed that there was actual vandalism,
0: right,
1: or actual problems with the contractor in the reflecting pool, and so I was asking him, I was like, but... like, facts are facts, right? I mean, if she doesn't have the evidence, she doesn't have the evidence. I mean, if I'm a woolly mammoth, if I believe I'm a woolly mammoth, that doesn't make me a woolly mammoth.
0: And so after the segment, and Beth says this to me sometimes, she, did it make sense that question that I asked or that answer? And I said, honestly, Beth, when you said woolly mammoth, that's all I could think of from that. Like, all I thought of was what Beth would look like as a woolly mammoth. Mm-hmm. And so you could have, like, recited the Constitution after that. I wouldn't remember.
1: I could have maybe done it differently and said, 2 + 2 = 4. It doesn't, even,
0: right,
1: even if you believe it's 5, it's still going to be 4.
0: But you went the woolly mammoth route.
1: I said woolly mammoth instead. Yep. Sometimes my brain does not make sense. I was just trying to make an analogy that facts are facts. Truth is truth, whether you believe truth or not, right?
0: Sometimes my brain doesn't make sense. Let me amend that. Once a show, at least, your brain doesn't make sense.
1: Makes sense to me,
0: but I know. But once a show, I'm trying to make sense of what it must be going on up there.
1: You have to have like a decoder ring someday. Yeah.
0: I mean, yeah. And of course, we always start the show with your brain.
3: Mm-hmm. It's been 1 week since you looked at me.
0: So, to the extent that I can, Bare Naked Ladies bumpers today, you're welcome. Last night in South Carolina, it was Columbia, it was WIST-TV. This was the gray media debate last night between 5 of the candidates that are polling the highest. And for those of you keeping score at home, that's Sanford, Lynch, Fry, Graham, and Norman. And I want to actually fast forward to the closing comments. Now, these are highlights and not the entire closing comments. But last night, each of them, and this is more lengthy than normal, but I want to give you a snapshot, as we always try to do, if you didn't catch this last night, each of the candidates making their case.
4: I would vote for every candidate here based on what they've said. The question is, what have they done? And if you look at our record on a whole host of different issues tied to, again, limiting government, maximizing freedom, and this old-fashioned notion of liberty, I think that you would see remarkable results in actually holding the line on government spending, which I think is the real ill of Washington. Again, with due respect to Republicans in Washington, D.C., they've not been doing that. And we, President Trump needs help on that front. And so I would just say, look at our record and what we're able to do. We, again, held the line on government spending as no governor has before or since. And it has real-world implications when you think about this notion of affordability for families across the state, when you think about this larger notion of the American dream and how we all might be able to achieve it. We have got to turn around this spending train wreck, if you will, in Washington, D.C., and I would ask you to look at my record on that front.
5: 42 years ago, I came to the end of myself. I was broken in every way, spiritually, financially, emotionally, every way. I came to the end of a drug addiction issue. And since then, I met my wife in a recovery program. We have counseled thousands of addicts out of the lies of addiction into freedom in Christ. So there's no way that I'm for legalizing marijuana and cocaine. That came from the Lindsey Graham camp back then. That was an attack. It was lies. That's how they do these things, because I'm a serious candidate and they tried to push me down. And they spent over $50 million doing that. And Mr. Norman calls this as foolish. In 2021, he did vote for the Allies Act that allowed 8,000 illegal Afghan immigrants come into here after an embarrassing evacuation out of Afghanistan.
6: And your time has expired, Mr. Fry.
7: Look, the United States Senate is no place for on-the-job training. It is no place for
6: for going up and voting no and thinking that you've done something meaningful. The old ways of the Senate are broken. We have to change the way that things are done. South Carolina deserves a fighter as its next U.S. Senator, somebody who will stand alongside President Trump. I'm the only one on this stage with a record of passing legislation in furtherance of President Trump's agenda. My mission is clear in the United States Senate. We need to keep men out of women's sports, pass the Save America Act, increase energy production, protect the rights of the unborn, protect your Second Amendment rights, and put more money back in your pocket. You can elect a politician to go up to Washington and push yes or no and collect a paycheck, or you can elect somebody who is battle-tested in getting results for the people of this state.
7: What I want to say is I'm different from most politicians. Obviously, I'm not a politician. I never saw myself being a politician. We all know why I'm here. I actually think it's part of God's plan. I know most of these guys have 30 or 40 years experience combined. And again, I'm not a politician. I'm not a millionaire. I understand the average struggles of the American family. I am pro-life. I don't believe in boys and men's girls' sports. I don't believe they belong in the locker rooms. I think that's just dangerous. I believe in protecting the Second Amendment. And I'm a bargain shopper because I have to be. And I'll do anything it takes to help pass the Save America Act because I think it's that important. And I don't know if I can rebut, but Mr. Lynch mentioned Lindsey Graham multiple times, and I don't know if he's just afraid Lindsey beat him and now his little sister's going to beat him, but I just don't like hearing that.
8: Look, we've got a spiritual problem in this country for the heart and soul to save this country. All of these aren't our enemies that I'm standing with today. It's the radical Democrats we've got to beat. I am the only one that can take on the Democrats in November. I've got a solid 40-year business career. I've got a conservative record that is second to none by any rating agency. I've got the courage, as I had to stand up when the frontline doctors, I stood hand in hand with them as topic of conversation now. I will go in the Senate, and I will wake them up. I will stand up, and I will speak up. Because it can't keep going like it's going. And I will tell you, milquetoast moderates will not make it to get this country back what we need. I'm tired of moderates. I'm tired of those who smile and keep saying they're going to do the same thing over and over again. Look at my record. You've seen me fight. You've seen me, what I do when I've taken the tough votes, which I will take. Nobody else on this stage can say that. But our real problem is the Democrats, who we have to stop, and I will do that in November.
0: That was Ralph Norman right there. Before him, Darlene Graham, Russell Fry before that, Mark Lynch, and then Mark Sanford started things off. Those were highlights of their closing comments last night.
1: Well, it's interesting to get to hear from everybody. I'm excited to see who South Carolina decides should be that nominee.
0: We'll head to the WBT Charlotte Eye, Ear, Nose, and Throat Traffic Center now. 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
9: Hey, thank you, Bo and Beth. In Gastonia, collision northbound I-85 as you approach exit 21 Cox Road. In Rock Hill, road work continues today on I-77 southbound. Right two lanes are blocked as you approach exit 82 Southern East Road. In South Charlotte, power lines are down. Park Road closed near Princeton Avenue between Marsh Road and Towns Road. For this, go with Selwyn Avenue to Queens Road West to get around the delays on Park Road. In South Mecklenburg, bump up on Ballantyne Commons Parkway at Ballantyne Corporate Place, Arrowwood Road at Forest Point Boulevard, that's right next to I-77, and at Steel Creek, disabled vehicle, transporter truck broken down, Steel Creek Road near Brown Greer. Boomer Von Cannon, WBT Traffic.
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9: Your WBT forecast today, Tuesday, August 4th, partly sunny, some scattered thunderstorms later today with a high 81. Tonight, a couple of showers and thunderstorms, overnight 67. Tomorrow, more of the same, partly sunny, an afternoon thunderstorm possible. Tomorrow's high warming to 85. Right now, Gastonia, the gas house, 73. Concord, 72. Queen City, 73 at WBT.
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0: All right, we are 8 away from 7 on 107.9 WBT. Let's rewind to the market close yesterday.
17: The major averages soared to kick off this new month, led by gains in big tech and a drop in oil prices. The Dow notched a record close up 693 points, the S&P 500 climbing 110 points, and the NASDAQ rose 540 points.
0: Oh.
17: Shares of Meta and Nvidia popped as investor confidence recovered following strong big tech earnings from Amazon and Microsoft. Shares of Amazon jumped 5%, and it topped $3 trillion in market

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2: Time of day. Bare Naked Lady, Bumper Tuesday.
3: Oh, and this one is one of the greatest songs because he says, I can hide out under there. I just made you say underwear.
4: I think that most of our listeners are in agreement that it's naked and not naked.
3: Bare Naked Lady?
4: Yeah, because I love the way you guys say bare naked ladies.
3: Bare naked.
4: But I'm sure there's some listeners that probably say bare naked ladies. Bare naked.
5: What have I been saying?
4: Bare naked.
5: Yeah, naked.
4: Yeah, both of y'all say naked.
5: Bare naked.
4: Bare naked.
5: Naked as a jaybird. There's this phrase that I really never have said, but it makes total sense. Mm-hmm. If you go to Chipotle.
3: Or Cava or Sabor. Qdoba. Any place where you get a bowl of anything, like a bowl that you make.
4: I frequent Chipotle and get a bowl.
3: Yeah, so
5: could you go to KFC and get one of those bowls of
4: I love those.
3: Well, yeah. They do have bowls. Yeah, they
5: Bojangles
3: do
5: has them too.
3: Bowls.
4: Oh, do they?
5: Yeah.
4: Very nice.
3: I think the Chipotle founder is thinking something different than like when you go through and it's like a prefix bowl. They're calling them slop bowls basically now. Yeah. And
5: none of the actual restaurants are calling them slop bowls.
3: No. The world who eats them are now calling them slop bowls. And the founder of Chipotle, who basically created this idea, he's saying that customers now have slop bowl fatigue. Because people, there are so many options to get the, you know, to walk through a line and say, I'd like the rice and the beans and the greens and the, and, you know, fill your bowl of stuff.
5: I actually think if somebody had the idea to open up a place called Slop Bowls, I bet it would do great.
3: Yeah.
4: You spell it like my last name. B-O-W-L-E.
3: Maybe you should open this,
4: Bernie. That's a great idea.
5: Maybe this is your side hustle, Bernie.
4: I can invest. Somebody else wants to do it.
3: You know what?
5: Slop Bowls.
3: I think that you're onto something because I think people now... they just want honesty. You know, we're so fatigued by slop bowls and people telling us that a sandwich is going to be one thing and then you get it and it has like one little sliver of a turkey piece on it and it's a tiny little flat whatever. And then people online selling you a bunch of hoo-ha that is just ridiculous. And they're selling a life that doesn't exist. I think we're all fatigued with the not truth. So you're right. If someone told me a slop bowl place existed called Slop Bowl, I'd be like, that sounds like my kind of place. They probably have gravy.
5: Yeah, they'd have lots of kinds of gravy. They have like a gravy bar.
3: Right. I'm not mad at it. And the guy who started Chipotle, his name is Steve Ells. He's the founder. He's saying that people have slop bowl fatigue, and he is putting his money where his mouth is and starting a place called Counter Service. And here's what he says. They specialize in slow-roasted meats, homemade bread, not mad at it, made in-house sauces and relishes. And the concept pivots away from earlier post-Chipotle, his earlier post-Chipotle ventures, which was a vegan restaurant apparently. But he says that this appeals to the people who want really great food and they want it made their way, but they don't want like the Subway experience or the Jersey Mike's.
5: BK's been doing this for years.
4: Yeah, have it your way.
3: He said the pieces of meat are not perfectly shaped like the things you see in chain sandwich places. We're making all of our own sauces. We're making all of our own relishes and garnishes. And they started in New York. There were a couple of test stores in New York. But here, they're doing a test market now, and Charlotte is one of the cities. This place is going to be called Counter Service, and they're doing tests in Charlotte and Dallas starting next year.
5: Mm-hmm.
3: Yeah.
5: Bernie, I'm going to go the other direction. I've even got the tagline for you.
4: Yeah.
5: Your restaurant is
3: called... you're back to bowls.
5: It's called... just picture this. Picture it. Here we go. Slop Bowls. It all goes to the same place.
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1: The battle over getting high in North Carolina. Good morning. Just before 7, I'm Mark Garrison. Raleigh today, there's a big rally over a proposed state law that is definitely a buzzkill. It's a bill that would ban most products containing THC. That would mean getting rid of a lot of stuff that people use to get legally high here in North Carolina. Drinks, gummies, and buds from hemp plants. The buds that look and smell just like pot. Opponents argue the bill, if passed, will put smoke shops out of business.
2: There are about 3,000 storefronts. There's about 16,000 jobs that are at stake here. And you're talking about somewhere in the economic impact of about $4.4 billion to the state of North Carolina. We think that all of those things at once is a little bit too much. I mean, we can't be losing all of these jobs. We can't be taking away this taxable revenue for the state. And we can't be putting this many business owners out of business.
1: Hey, it's Adrian Laria. He makes drinks that are infused with THC. He is one of those who organized that rally today at the Capitol. So getting a legal high in North Carolina would go away if that bill passes. And that brings us to 7 o'clock, off to a guy who's high on happiness.
3: That's right.
1: High on life.
3: That's right.
1: And a lot of coffee.
3: Amen.
1: Every morning, Boomer comes in. We have this robot that makes coffee. It's this weirdest thing. And every morning,
3: it is a robot. It really is.
1: Every morning, Boomer says, I'm going to go wake up the robot.
3: Every morning. That robot stands ready.
1: Boomer's in the Charlotte Eye, Ear, Nose, and Throat Traffic Center. Trust your senses to set it. How are we looking out there this morning?
3: Hey, we're perking up an incident. 85 northbound in Gastonia. This is northbound near exit 21 Cox Road. Bit of an onlooker delay here at traveling northbound. And also, incident on Park Road. Power lines are down, and also power poles replaced on Park Road. It's now closed near Princeton Avenue between Marsh Road and Towns Road. Go with Selwyn Avenue and Queens Road West as a way to get around this, but avoid Park Road near Princeton Avenue. Crews have remained on the scene. Incident to the south on Ballantyne Commons Parkway at Ballantyne Corporate Place, Arrowwood Road at Forest Point Boulevard. Disabled vehicle reported, Steel Creek Road at Brown Greer, and incident Central Avenue at Kilbourne Drive. Boomer Von Cannon, WBT Traffic.
1: WBT News Time, 7 o'clock. If you've ever ridden a subway in New York, this is the kind of thing you worry about at times. A subway car caught fire about 2:30 this morning.
4: There was smoke coming from down the platform, filling up the whole station, and it got unbearable. And we all started to cough. A lot of people ran outside.
1: A lot of people ran outside. He said he was one of the passengers who did that. 12 people were hurt, though there were not many people aboard at 2:30 in the morning. The injury is not thought to be serious, and it's not clear at this point what caused the fire. A North Carolina congressman is in possible trouble, up for a public reprimand. The House Ethics Committee says that Republican Chuck Edwards engaged in unbecoming conduct toward two young women who worked in his office. He gave them gifts, invited them to dinner, and off on vacations. The full House will decide if Edwards gets a reprimand. His lawyer says, well, there was no sex involved. Edwards represents the Asheville area in Congress. The latest on the war on this Tuesday morning, supposedly there are talks going on with Iran. President Trump says there are. Iran says, no, there aren't. Anyway, Iran is still attacking ships in the Strait of Hormuz.
5: At least one cargo ship was hit with an unknown projectile, and the incident comes as the U.S. naval blockade remains in effect. President Trump posted on Truth Social saying, whether Iran wants to admit it or not, we are in fact talking of a solution to a problem that they have caused.
1: That's reporter Trey Yangst. Committee vote today in the Senate in Washington on Todd Blanche to be the attorney general. It is expected to pass. North Carolina Senator Tom Tillis was a no vote, but says now he's satisfied that the White House will not try to pay people who were arrested during the J6 riots. So he says he will vote for Blanche. If it passes the committee, it'll go to the full Senate, where it should pass easily. One North Carolina town hard hit by flooding over this past weekend, Mount Airy. The mayor there, John Cawley, says they got a lot of work to do.
6: It's kind of miraculous to me that nobody was hurt or killed in this. You know, we got months of work in front of us from this, but it can all be replaced, and nobody was hurt.
1: Mount Airy, about 90 minutes from Charlotte, they got almost 10 inches of rain on Saturday night. 7:03. Speaking of rain, we have some off and on for the rest of the week. 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
7: We're settling in for Days that'll be similar with afternoon showers and thundershowers scattered around. And I think we'll see temperatures stay down just a bit, like yesterday when we were at 88. Probably be in the mid to upper 80s. It really depends on what time you get rain. That'll be for today and probably tomorrow, probably Thursday and Friday, too. A little patchy fog for the morning hours. For the Weather Channel, I'm meteorologist Ray Stidgett on Charlotte's FM News Talk 107.9 WBT.
1: It is 72 at the moment in Gastonia, 73 uptown at WBT.
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1: 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McDonald's out this morning with earnings for their last quarter, missed their revenue estimates by quite a bit, even though they had markdown efforts and special prices on their menu. Still, business is down at the Golden Arches. Looking ahead to the opening bell on Wall Street, Dow futures right now up 300 points. 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Here's Jim.
9: Carolina Panthers with a busy week. Get back on the practice field this morning for training camp, which continues. And yesterday, returning from injuries, were defensive lineman Bobby Brown, along with offensive guard Robert Hunt, and tight ends Mitchell Evans and Tommy Trumbull. And then it's off Wednesday to the Thursday preseason game in Canton, Ohio, as they take on the Arizona Cardinals in the Hall of Fame game. Coach Dave Canales saying none of the starters will play in that game, so it'll be Kenny Pickett starting at quarterback. Meanwhile, Notre Dame and Southern Cal are bringing back their football rivalry with a four-year series beginning in the year 2030. Shawn FC in action uptown tonight at Bank of America Stadium. Leagues Cup action versus Pumas of Mexico City. Baseball trade deadline. Some of the highlights from yesterday include the Phillies adding four-time All-Star second baseman Luis Arraez, who leads the National League in batting average, comes aboard from the San Francisco Giants. Red Sox acquired three-time All-Star catcher Adley Rutschman from the Orioles. Cubs pick up pitcher Clay Holmes and outfielder Tyrone Taylor from the Mets, and Cleveland adding all-star pitcher Foster Griffin in a deal from the Nationals and outfielder Joe Adell from the Angels. Jim Zoki, WBT Sports.
1: 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I'm Mark Garrison, WBT News.
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8: Gosh, that's not a good thing. Have you thought about moving?
0: This is Good Morning, BT, with Bo Thompson and Beth Troutman.
12: I found this one in my horseshoe. I gave my horseshoe.
8: Getting creative here. Out of season, I know. But what am I supposed to do?
13: God rest you, merry gentlemen. Let nothing you dismay.
14: Are you playing Bare Naked Ladies Christmas Carols?
8: I told you it was going to get harder as we went on here.
14: There are so many other Bare Naked Ladies songs.
8: No, this is a great holiday song.
14: It is. Y'all, I'm like the Bare Naked Ladies' biggest fan now.
8: You know, during the holiday season, everybody puts out an album. Everybody sings the same 25 songs.
14: Clay Aiken has a Christmas
8: Stop
14: album.
8: Stop it. Oh, yeah. Don't even bring that name up. No. Yeah, no.
14: It's a Christmas album.
8: Stop it.
14: You can get it online at clayaiken.com.
8: Wow. If you want a lump of coal for Christmas, yes.
3: Not an ad.
8: So there you go. I'm a Christmas kind of guy. You said play Bare Naked Ladies song, so here you go.
13: Star of wonder,
14: I don't think Bernie likes the bare-naked ladies.
8: You know, any show can do the old cliche Christmas in July, but it takes a certain show to do Christmas in August.
14: Right.
10: It's true.
14: It takes courage.
8: That's right. Merry Christmas on August 4th. Mm-hmm. This is Good Morning BT.
14: Start your shopping now. It's just a couple of months or just a few months away.
8: So, doorbells.
14: Yes, doorbells, Bo. Here's the big question of the day. Do you open the door when the doorbell rings? There is a piece in The Guardian that suggests the latest age signifier has nothing to do with knowing what music the kids are listening to or whether your socks are showing. It's all about doorbells. Namely, if you weren't expecting anybody and your doorbell rang, would you answer the door? Apparently, you reply to this pressing matter, and how you reply to this pressing matter identifies which generation you are part of.
8: I disagree with that notion.
14: Oh, really?
8: Yes, because I'm expecting you to say that my generation would answer the door because my generation is the same one that used to have to answer phone calls when you didn't know who was calling.
14: Well, I think our generation is that limbo generation because remember, you know, people used to like hang out on the front porch of their homes and like they left their screen doors. They had their main doors open, mm-hmm. just the screen doors were closed, mainly because you didn't have central heat and air. So you were letting a breeze mm-hmm. through the house. You would have your back door open and people would come to the door. And if they were your neighbors, sometimes they'd just walk in. They just walk right in and be like, hey, Betty, I need a cup of sugar or mm-hmm. do you have any, you know, apple cider vinegar, whatever somebody's looking for.
10: That sounds insane to me.
14: Sorry. So I think that we're of that generation that will answer the phone when it rings, but we might have been in the family that didn't go to always answer the door because we weren't expecting guests. And my mom would say, I hadn't dusted. I hadn't vacuumed. You ain't letting nobody in this house.
8: Okay. Okay, so
14: that did not sound like my mom Trotman. At all.
8: I'm going to leave that one right there. But I came from the generation, you're right, we were sort of a hybrid of that.
14: Yeah.
8: Because there were certain people in the neighborhood, like kids, that would walk right in like they were kids, you know, like they were my mom's kids.
14: Yeah.
8: They were at our house so often. And same thing with people down the street. I would walk in their house. I come from the generation where we used to answer the door when the doorbell rang, but I am now of the generation that has adopted technology. For example, we have a doorbell camera.
14: Yeah.
8: We have been known in my house to all be sitting near each other and the doorbell rings and we don't all run to it. We all pick up our phones and go to the camera and see who's at the door. And then you make the decision to decide whether to answer the door because, you know, 9 times out of 10, it's like somebody soliciting something.
14: Oh, I bought a sign that says no solicitors and I put it by my steps.
10: I have three of those.
8: So wait, you're one of those people that has the sign on the door that says if you're soliciting, go away.
14: Well, I have a sign that says no solicitors, like friends, neighbors, you're welcome. And like literally the day I put it up, a solicitor came to try to sell me pest control. And I was like, do you not know that I use Cardinal Environmental? I opened the wooden door, but we have a glass door. And I just looked at him and smiled and pointed at the sign. And he walked away. And Craig was like, oh, my God. I can't believe you've already gotten use out of this sign. Because I am too nice. And I will talk to those solicitors for 100 years. And I can't get away from the conversation. And so I had to do something to save myself.
8: There's a great way to get away from the conversation. It's look on the video to see if you want to have the conversation.
14: Okay, so here, I'm embarrassed to tell this story, but this is yesterday. I'm downstairs in our living room. This is, of course, after the show. Craig was working from home yesterday, so he was working in the upstairs area so he could do conference calls and things and have it be quiet. The doorbell rings, and it was like a ding-dong, ding-dong, ding-dong, like somebody pressed it 3 times. And I'm...
8: Isn't that a giveaway that it's a kid? When they go ding, ding, ding, ding, ding, ding, ding, ding.
14: Well, I was wondering if that's what it was, but I didn't, so this is what happened in my house. I don't know how to look at the Ring camera on my phone because it's a process and I don't care. So I'm not going to download the app and all that stuff. I'm like, whatever. It's just not my thing. I called my husband. He's upstairs. Because I didn't want to yell. You could hear me on the outside of the door.
8: And wait a minute. I'm gonna pretend that I'm Craig. So you called Craig, and let me guess what he said. Really?
14: That's exactly what he said. And he was like, hold on, I'm looking at the camera right now. And I was like, well, you're going to have to go to the door. I've already taken my bra off.
15: Greg, who's at the door?
14: I'm not going to the door. This isn't happening. But then he checked the camera, and the people had already gone. Like, he came down and was going to answer the actual door, but the people had already gone. And, yeah. I don't know if it was probably a solicitor, and maybe they saw the sign after they rang the doorbell and got scared because they're like, oh, that's that lady that points at the sign.
8: So the question is, for all of Charlotte, does anybody answer their door anymore? Now, in this day and age where almost everybody has the doorbell camera, because I know in my house, as soon as the doorbell rings, and by the way, it's a whole nother conversation about getting the doorbell camera alert when you're somewhere else and then watching to see what happens there. But in my house, when the doorbell rings, I immediately go to my camera and decide whether or not I'm going to go. Because sometimes I don't... If it's somebody soliciting something, I will not answer it.
15: Oh, no. It's just Bob Vance.
14: No, I will not. I will end up like I'll end up with a new set of windows because I can't get out of the conversation. Well, I ended up with like a subscription to like guns and ammo because
8: political solicitors that are trying to pass out. See that too. Yeah. Like to me, this like is those. A great invention because I can sit there and decide whether or not it's somebody that I even want to engage with, mm-hmm. and I'll. You can guess the percentage of time that I actually engage.
14: That you want to engage. Well, okay, so here's...
8: This is my engagement right here. When this is over, my engagement dwindles.
14: Here's another part of the equation. Is it okay if somebody texts you before they come by and say, hey, I'm going to come by. I want to, you know, sit down and have a glass of iced tea with you. Then do you go to the door? Do you respond to the text and then go to the door?
15: Are they telling you they're coming by or are they asking if they can come by?
14: They're just telling you.
15: Yeah, well, then,
14: they're just telling you.
15: You know, this is my house. You just hang out.
8: And a whole other sub-conversation out of that is, what about people who text you and ask if they can call you?
14: Oh, yeah. I don't like the ambiguous text. They're like, hey, what are you doing Thursday night? It's like, I'm not sure.
15: It depends.
14: Like, are you gonna? Do you want me to help you move?
8: It doesn't. Sometimes it doesn't even get to that. It's like, hey, what are you doing?
14: Yeah, yeah. There are so many rabbit holes we could go down with this. But first of all, do you answer the doorbell?
8: 715 107.9 WBT. Tell you one thing. Boomer Von Cannon was at the door. I'd answer it every time.
14: Yep.
8: From the Charlotte Eye, Ear, Nose, and Throat Traffic Center, trust your senses to Senta. Here's Boomer.
3: I'm trying to sell what product that can. Hey, you want some of this? You want to buy this?
14: 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I'll end up with it. You'll be like, hey, this will make your beard grow. And I'll be like, great, I'd love it.
15: Boomer's selling Soul Glow.
3: 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Hey, guys, in Rock Hill, road work continues today. 77 southbound, right two lanes are blocked near exit 82 Southern East Road. Incident in East Charlotte, Central Avenue at Kilbourne Drive and South Mecklenburg, Arrowwood Road. A collision next to Forest Point Boulevard, next to 77. Ballantyne Corporate, make that Ballantyne Corporate Place at Ballantyne Commons Parkway. Collision here. Power lines are down. Park Road is shut down near Princeton Avenue. This is on Park Road between Marsh Road and Towns Road. For an alternate, go with Selwyn Avenue to Queens Road West to get around the delays on Park Road near Princeton Avenue. Boomer Von Cannon, WBT Traffic.
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16: California man who fell asleep drunk in an In-N-Out drive-thru is going to serve prison time. A 33-year-old Castroville man, that would be up northern California, was sentenced to 3 years in prison after he fell asleep while drunk in a Salinas In-N-Out drive-thru line last year. Because of his history of previous convictions, including, what? 4 in the last 10 years and 7 total throughout his life. Dude, go walk to the In-N-Out. What are you doing? 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
14: Well, I had the most delightful couple of hours after the show yesterday because I got to spend my morning and early afternoon with Dr. Christian Yeast from Ballantyne Dentistry. 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
3: With your BT forecast today, Tuesday, August 4th, partly sunny, rather muggy today. A couple of thunderstorms may pop up later this afternoon. Today's high 81. Tonight, chance of showers and thunderstorms, 67. Tomorrow, more of the same, partly sunny, afternoon thunderstorms, 85. Right now, Rock Thrill, 74. Mooresville, 72. To Queen City, 74 at WBT.
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0: talking about doorbells and bare naked ladies. Not at the same time. Although I'm sure that's been done. Beth says, Greg from Gastonia, what you need to do is get yourself a plastic toy gun and a rag. When you answer the door, pretend you're cleaning your gun. They'll go away real quick.
1: Oh, my gosh. That is a fantastic idea.
2: My dad would do that when my sisters would have guys come over and pick him up for dates. Oh. I think that's a typical dad thing. Just sitting in his lazy boy with his pistol.
1: Oh, the Waniac. The Waniac would do that and call everyone Julio.
2: Great to meet you, son.
0: You know what? On a side note, That's a story some new people to the show may not have heard before. Your dad called every boyfriend that you had when you were young Julio.
1: Julio. He never learned their names. And I don't know why it was Julio.
2: I actually like that name. It's a great name.
1: He called everyone who came. Somebody would come to the door and like knock on the door and he'd answer the door and then just be like, hey, Beth, Julio's here. And then he'd walk away. Mm-hmm.
0: He'd never qualify it. He just I act like I was there, but I could just see him like, Julio, I'm walking.
1: No, the first boyfriend whose name he actually learned was kind of, I guess in high school, they were really just more dates, like a dinner date. But when I actually had a boyfriend who stuck around for a couple of years, mm-hmm. It sounds like I ran them all off. I think the Waniac ran them all off. My college boyfriend, he finally learned his name. He didn't like him, but he learned his name.
0: Why do you think that he broke the Julio streak?
1: Because the college boyfriend I met without him there, without my dad there. So my dad couldn't answer the door and say, who's Julio?
0: Did Craig start out as Julio?
1: I wonder how long it took him to learn Craig's name.
0: But was he Julio?
1: No, I don't know that he. I think maybe the very first time Craig came and met my family, we all were at a Carrabba's for some reason the first time they met Craig. And I think my dad did say, so who is Julio you're bringing? Who is Julio? What? Luckily, my dad absolutely loves Craig. Only person I've ever dated that
2: who
1: my dad
2: doesn't?
1: Really
2: yeah,
1: liked.
2: Craig's
1: yeah,
2: great.
1: My dad loves Craig.
0: So he's going back to calling everybody else Julio.
1: Yeah, everybody else is Julio. Remember that Julio you dated in 1992?
0: Jim Ryerson on the text line says, at my office, we answer the door all the time and often have to have the please define what no soliciting means conversation on the doorstep. See, that's if you have time. Like, the whole point of this is to cut out needless conversation, right? You know?
1: Or not letting anyone into your personal space. It's the reason we have a storm door on our front door because, I think Craig is nervous. If I'm home alone, at least there's a barrier between me.
2: What, do you talk through it?
1: Who's, yeah, you can talk through it. You can talk through your storm door or point at the sign.
2: You just scream through it? Sounds kind of awkward.
1: No soliciting.
0: Scott at 704-570-1079. This is the text line driven by Liberty Buick GMC. Scott says, I answer so they can see my German Shepherd trying to eat their face, just in case it was someone who had ulterior motives.
1: See, that's what I'm saying. Like, it's a whole, I think this is a whole trust thing as well, because I grew up in a time, and I think a lot of our listeners probably knew all of their neighbors. They knew the people in their neighborhoods, and we used to leave doors unlocked. I mean, I know that my front door when I was growing up was, the side door as the front door. It was always open, and only the glass door was closed, but it was unlocked. And friends of mine would just walk into the house. People could just walk in at any given time. And now I don't know if people trust enough to leave their doors unlocked during the day when they're around. I think it's a generational thing. I kind of the way that this Guardian piece is saying, Rusty says, I'm 56 years old and I answer the door every time there is a knock or a ring. He said it's just second nature to me because how else do you know who's on the other side unless you answer it?
2: I'll answer the door too. I mean, I'll look at the camera, but I'll usually answer the door. I don't just like talk on the camera and be like, yeah.
0: Oh, no, no, no. Okay, I should qualify that. I don't do that either. Yeah. And it's not like I say, go away.
2: Yeah, I mean, unless I'm not home and obviously
0: bring back the Wicked Witch of the West.
2: Go away.
0: But I don't talk. I mean, I could. That is a function of, mm-hmm. of these, because that's the other thing is you could talk to people
1: through
0: when you're somewhere else.
2: Sure.
1: Well, here's the other side of that Ring doorbell thing. Remember when Ring doorbells used, they became this new thing and not everybody had them? But Ring doorbells also record audio. So you can't go to people's houses and have that front doorstep conversation anymore where you say, like, what's our escape word? You know, like, how do we get out
2: of it? Or let one rip right out of
1: the door. Or just pass gas before the door
2: opens.
1: House,
2: you know?
1: Any of those things.
2: You can't do that.
0: When have you ever had that conversation? What's our escape word?
2: Oh, yeah. Yeah, everybody has that.
1: Yeah, you don't have
0: You mean like going to a party?
2: He's
0: like,
2: yeah, how long are we trying to stay?
0: Okay,
2: yeah,
0: okay,
1: yeah,
0: I got you.
1: Yeah.
2: Everybody
1: or,
2: talks about that. Yeah,
1: you say, you know, don't bring up her new hairdo. She just got a perm.
2: Exactly.
1: It looks bad.
0: I needed a little context.
2: Now you have to do that in the car.
1: You have to do it in the car. Yeah. You can't do it. You can't have the front doorstep conversation anymore.
0: It would be an interesting study to go through random neighborhood in Charlotte today and not just forget the entering the house. How many of the front doors actually, like you say, there's a glass door or a screen door, but then how many of them are actually open so you could see into the house? I think that's even a forgotten thing now. People just
1: close
0: that front door, bolt it, and don't want anybody coming inside.
1: Close the curtain so you can't see.
3: That's what peepholes are for. You just look and go, no, I don't want to talk to that weirdo. Well,
1: see, the peephole is the old Ring camera.
0: That's right.
1: That's the peephole.
0: That's exactly right. Do you have a camera on your front porch, Mark?
3: No, but there's a little window beside the door, but we never answer the door. Because usually it's some clown selling cable or pest service.
1: Pest service,
3: it's all
1: windows,
3: we ever get.
1: Cable.
3: Yeah.
1: So
3: it's like, no, I'm not having this.
0: 728 on 107.9 WBT, the very welcoming Mark Garrison in the WBT News Center.
3: Well, the South Carolina Senate debate was last night, and as debates go, it wasn't particularly exciting to watch. Five Republicans hoping to replace Senator Lindsey Graham. He died less than a month ago, of course, and the spotlight his little sister, who has no political experience but wants his Senate seat.
4: I'm not a politician, but like Lindsey, I have a servant's heart.
3: Darlene Graham making her case in a debate last night with four other Republican candidates. Graham says she absolutely supports President Trump, but the other candidates said they support him as well, though there were some differences on one question. Should we put U.S. troops on the ground in Iran? This is Ralph Norman.
5: There are military generals now that are saying it's going to really eliminate them. They're going to have to put boots on the ground. I don't think the country wants that right now.
4: If they build the nuclear missiles, their goal is to come here and kill us. So the more we can fight them over there and prevent it over there, the better for the United States.
3: Former Governor Mark Sanford opposes boots on the ground.
5: Only Congress has the authority to declare war. This decision needs to be made by Congress.
3: Businessman Mark Lynch, who ran against Lindsey Graham earlier this year and lost in the primary, went after Ralph Norman.
6: Mr. Norman voted on an Allies Act that brought 8,000 illegal Afghans into our country.
3: Ralph Norman called that nonsense.
5: Again, it's silly season with those who are trying to make issues out of non-existent issues.
3: For the most part, there was little controversy in the debate, though Darlene Graham took a shot at Mark Lynch, especially because he kept mentioning her late brother.
4: Mr. Lynch mentioned Lindsey Graham multiple times, and I don't know if he's just afraid Lindsey beat him, and now his little sister's going to beat him.
3: So the special primary is a week from today. Next Tuesday, the winner will face Democrat Annie Andrews in November. I-77 toll controversy continues here in Charlotte. City Council and the state still at odds. The state, of course, wants to build toll lanes from uptown to the South Carolina line, but the city's killed the project. So DOT says Charlotte will get a bill for $64 million to pay for planning work that's already done.
7: If we have to pay the money back, where's the money coming from?
3: That's Councilman Malcolm Graham at a meeting yesterday of the council's Transportation Committee.
7: I think council needs to know that if the city were to pay it back, we need to be somewhat proactive in identifying the resources where those dollars will be coming from.
3: But the state is also offering Charlotte a boatload of cash to change its mind. $300 million that it says the city could use on projects in low-income areas. but the council's transportation committee took no action yesterday. Here in North Carolina, people are still getting sick from contaminated veggies.
8: As many families change their eating habits, some avoiding lettuce altogether, concern in North Carolina about other fresh produce. Officials have not identified the source for the more than 700 cases there, but say many of those sickened reported eating parsley and cilantro.
3: As reporter Lionel Weiss, meantime in Michigan, two people have now died after eating contaminated lettuce. Health officials say, however, they had some other serious health issues that made matters worse. If you visit someone at Novant's Hospital in Matthews, heads up, new security procedures started yesterday. Novant telling WBT you have to state your business, show an ID, and get a visitor's pass. Now, this change comes after this woman told Channel 9 she woke up and there was a guy plundering around in her room.
9: Opened my eyes and there was this tall man standing over the couch right near my bed, and he was rifling through my stuff.
3: Well, Novant not answering questions about the investigation on that event, but until yesterday, there was no security checks at the hospital in Matthews. Anyone could just walk in and go to patient rooms, but no more. You'll have to check in and get a visitor's badge. Coming up on 7:33, now off to the Charlotte Eye, Ear, Nose, and Throat Traffic Center. Trust your senses to send it. And still trouble on Park Road, Boomer?
10: Yes, sir. Park Road is closed, Mark, due to power lines that are down. And crews on the scene to repair this now on Park Road between Marsh Road and Towns Road. That's near Princeton Avenue, around the corner from Freedom Park. You want to avoid this portion of Park Road. Go with Selwyn Avenue and Queens Road West as an alternate. Water Main Works closed Alexander Road between Pineville Matthews Road and Providence Road. This is scheduled to continue through next week. And Rock Hill Roadwork, I-77 southbound, the right two lanes are blocked as you approach exit 82 Selenese Road. And a very special thanks to IMAP. They were on the scene quickly. Object on the roadway 485 inner loop at exit 64 Highway 51 Pineville. Just been moved from the interstate. All travel lanes are now open. Boomer Von Kennen, WBT Traffic.
3: 7:34. Thank you, Boomer. 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
11: Carolina Panthers with an extra preseason game this year will not send out any of the starters for the Thursday night Hall of Fame game in Canton, Ohio versus the Arizona Cardinals, meaning no Bryce Young, no other starters as well, so Kenny Pickett, the starter at quarterback for this one. Carolina Panthers, meanwhile, the 10 a.m. practice session this morning before they head out tomorrow. Yesterday got some good news with the return from injuries by defensive lineman Bobby Brown, offensive guard Robert Hunt, and tight ends Mitchell Evans and Tommy Tremble. In college football, Notre Dame and Southern Cal are reviving their college football rivalry with a four-year series beginning in 2030. Major League Baseball trade deadline came and went yesterday, and among the deals, Boston Red Sox acquired three-time All-Star catcher Adley Rutschman from the Orioles. Phillies pick up four-time All-Star second baseman Luis Arraez from the Giants. He's leading the National League in batting average. Cleveland Guardians add All-Star pitcher Foster Griffin in a deal from the Nationals and get outfielder Joe Adele from the Angels. Chicago Cubs acquire pitcher Clay Holmes and outfielder Tyrone Taylor from the New York Mets. Charlotte FC in Leagues Cup action tonight versus Pumas of Mexico City uptown at Bank of America Stadium. Jim Zoki, WBT Sports.
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12: We've done a lot better now in terms of rain, and each afternoon here going through the rest of the week, it showers, thunder showers scattered around, and temperatures will stay in the mid to upper 80s. You get a little bit more sunshine, you'll be on the milder side of that. So either way, don't expect too much change this week. The morning hours may be hampered by just a little bit of patchy fog. From the Weather Channel, I'm meteorologist Ray Stajic on Charlotte's FM News Talk 107.9 WBT.
3: 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It is 73 with a little bit of sunshine among the clouds in Gastonia, and the same in Charlotte, 73 uptown. 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I'm Mark Garrison, WBT News.
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0: It's like our theme song.
1: I love this song.
0: Why are we playing Bare Naked Ladies songs today? Well, because Beth woke up to a Bare Naked Ladies song.
2: Hands are locked up tight in fists.
0: Not this one.
1: Not this one. I woke up to If I Had a Million Dollars.
0: That seems like a million years ago.
1: It does.
0: Since we played that. And so somebody, you know, they threw down the gauntlet. They said, how about Bare Naked Ladies Bumper Tuesday, Bo? It's funny how these theme days happen on Tuesdays, it seems like.
1: I love it. That was our listener, Amy, who said, I'm listening all morning long, so I'm going to know if you don't do it, Bo.
0: We go from Amy to Annie. Annie actually sent us on the text line, 704-570-1079, driven by Liberty Buick GMC. Annie actually sent us a picture of the sign that's on her front door. It says, no soliciting. We are too broke to buy anything. We know who we are voting for. We have found Jesus. So unless you have a package from Amazon, FedEx, UPS, US Mail, DHL, please go away.
3: DHL shout out.
1: DHL even got
3: nice.
1: A shout out. Brian.
0: They get a lot of packages.
3: Yeah, there you go.
1: Brian sent a picture of his sign, and I kind of want to get this one. This one says, welcome, solicitors. This household charges $30 per minute to listen to sales pitches, religious messages, or political speeches. These fees are payable in advance. By knocking on the door, you acknowledge agreement to these terms.
0: Well, along those lines, Gary says, perfect door-to-door sales item. Buy 100 no-soliciting signs at Lowe's and go around dinner time selling them for 50% more than you paid. Like, I'm soliciting, but I'm actually soliciting because I want to sell you a no-soliciting sign.
1: That's that is a brilliant idea.
0: I mean, it's like you ever have kids in the neighborhood that go try to make money by spray painting the numbers, the address number on your curb.
1: Yeah,
0: you know that happens every once in a while in our neighborhood. Other day we had two kids come to our door the other day. I did answer the door because they're kids from the neighborhood.
1: If it's kids, I always will answer the door. That's how I ended up with the Guns and Ammo subscription because they were selling like magazines.
3: If you wanted to protect the children.
0: But they came to the door and they said, "Do you have anything we can do for money?"
3: That's a terrible question. Don't do that.
1: So cute,
0: but it's actually resourceful though. I'm all about kids in the neighborhood being resourceful. If you're an adult and you come to my door and said, "Do you have anything I can do to pay?
1: for money?"
0: That's different.
3: What are you talking about here?
0: But we also have some kids in our neighborhood that have made their summer. Their summer hustle, I guess, you know, because they're out of school looking to way to make money. They are cleaning cleaning trash cans. Sorry.
1: Oh, yeah. There's a little boy in my neighborhood that came to our door. Same thing. I opened the door because it's a cute little kid. And he's like, can I hose out your garbage can?
0: And
1: like,
0: they did. They did a great job.
1: And he did it for like $5.
3: And back in the
1: day. So we gave him 10.
3: Mowing the lawns. I mean, that was how my dad did it, and I had some lawns that I mowed. I mean, that was a great way to earn money.
0: Now, I will tell you something I have experienced in the last 6 months a couple of times. We've been on walks and around our neighborhood a few times, and we saw kids that were selling, in one case it was lemonade, and the other case it was like hot chocolate. This is back in the winter. And instead of like, here, pay me, it's 15 cents, they gave you their Venmo number.
1: Yeah. Yep.
3: Just make it easy for you. You don't even have to have cash.
0: I mean, I do wonder how much they made because, half the time when I'm running around the neighborhood and I'll see kids that'll set up there and they'll look at me and I'll be like, I don't have any money with me. I don't run with my wallet or cash.
3: You got your phone.
0: So, that's my point is that, now the kids are getting a little more resourceful. That's the whole key in this day and age is make it convenient so people can pay, right?
1: Mm-hmm. Yeah.
0: Like if you can pay from your phone, I bet you, I'm sure people listening right now have kids that have tried this and I wonder how much money they made versus what you make, what you would make if you're saying cash only now. Or how about this? Coin only.
1: Coins only. Well, okay, that leads us actually down another rabbit hole. And this is a whole other thing that I was just thinking about. Like, do you actually drink the lemonade? Do you buy the lemonade and actually drink it? Like, is there something in us now that worries that people didn't wash their hands or that they peed in the lemonade or, you know, that they're trying to...
3: Oh, Beth, does that happen?
0: What kind of kids are in your neighborhood?
3: This sounds like a past experience potentially, Beth. Is everything okay? Someone pee in your lemonade?
1: Or...
3: You may be entitled to financial compensation.
1: Or here's the thing. Like, we used to, at my church, we did potluck lunches all the time.
3: Oh, yeah.
1: Where people would bring their, like, favorite dish, their whatever, spaghetti meatballs, macaroni and cheese. those don't happen anymore. And is it because of the show like Hoarders, where people started thinking like, what if they're a hoarder? Or what if they like lick the spoon and then stir? I feel like these things don't happen anymore because people are afraid of germs or something.
0: Well, I think this may be a product, maybe like buffets are back now for the most part. Like the Harris Teeter buffet's back.
1: Yeah, the salad bars.
0: And there was a while during COVID where those things went away. I feel like those things are back, but to your point, I think what creeps into people's mind now, maybe less, I think COVID has put ideas in people's heads or made them think about things they didn't think about before.
1: Or have you seen it's online videos too, like security footage of people just like scooping olives out of the salad bar at a grocery store with their hands and just eating the olives, or somebody actually sipping the soup out of the ladle to taste it beforehand. And I think those are the things that are scaring people about like potlucks and like, should I drink the lemonade?
0: Okay. So there's also allergies, you know,
1: and
0: food allergies. Now, where you lost me was the kids peeing in the lemonade.
1: But, yeah, but like, know. Is it?
3: Not sure if that's
1: is it a thing?
0: Does that happen in your neighborhood? 704-570-107.
3: Peeing in the lemonade.
0: That's a very specific worry, Beth.
1: Well, because lemonade kind of looks like pee. I think that's why I thought
0: it doesn't taste like the lemonade I know.
1: Like to put ice in it and a little lemon. Like this lemonade tastes funny.
0: Well, I mean, doesn't have to stop and change color. Traffic check right now from the Charlotte Eye, Ear, Nose, and Throat Traffic Center. Trust your senses to Senta. Here's Boomer Von Cannon.
4: This lemonade has a little like taste to it.
0: A little kick to it.
1: It's got a little sour.
4: I don't think the lemons were ready to be picked.
3: It's sterile, and I like the taste. It
1: tastes like asparagus.
4: Make you want to smack your lips a little bit. Like, what is this?
0: And it's and it's warm.
3: Well, it's hot outside, sir.
4: I say it tastes like so-and-so, but I think we already know. Have that taste, man.
1: I'm the only one that thinks about this, maybe.
4: You are.
1: I just got a text from a first-time texter named Charlie that said, are you okay, Beth?
0: Yeah. So you may not be the only one that thinks about it, but you are definitely the one who took us down this road.
4: Whatever you do, don't taste the lemonade. Mm-hmm. Llama. Isn't this here, guys?
3: Llama.
4: Roadworks underway, 77 southbound. The right two lanes are blocked. Exit 82 Southern East Road. The left two lanes are open. Bit of a slowdown, though, for 77 southbound. Now, power lines have closed Park Road but near Princeton Avenue between Marsh Road and Towns Road. Go with Selwyn Avenue and Queens Road West as an alternate. Also, water main issues have shut down Alexander Road. It's closed between Highway 51 and Providence Road through August 14th. 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
4: Your WBT forecast today, Tuesday, August 4th, partly sunny, rather muggy today. Chance of a late afternoon thunderstorm, and today's high 84. Chance of showers and thunderstorms tonight with a low 67. And tomorrow, more of the same, partly sunny, some afternoon thunderstorms, 85. Right now, Concord 72, Rock Thrill 74, Queen City 75 at WBT.
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3: 1-0-0-0-0-4-7-3-9-9. Beth Troutman woke up to bare naked ladies today. We're trying to keep the streak alive. And boy, I tell you what, the text line jamming right now, driven by Liberty Buick GMC.
4: I'm sorry about that. I took us down another rabbit hole and unknowingly just kind of talking about potluck dinners at church and lemonade stands. Mm-hmm. I don't know why my brain works the way that it does.
3: Kids peeing in the lemonade.
4: You just don't know what's going on. And, you know, you get, and now I'm getting all of the stories that are telling me that that we all are right to be concerned about these things. Dana says, I'm concerned about people who let their pets on the counter in the kitchen. So, you know, like that would impact potluck dinners. You know, you might think you're having crumbled up Ritz crackers, but it could be just buttered covered cat hair.
3: Yeah, I think the problem is that if you let your mind wander into what could happen, then it's going to scare you out of eating anything that you haven't seen made again.
4: That you haven't seen. Like Johnny says, after seeing my coworkers' inability to clean up after themselves, I'm not eating anything that they bring in. And I wonder how many people feel that way, you know, who have a shared microwave at the office.
5: Sometimes when you open this microwave, you're not sure what it's going to smell like.
4: Yeah. Oh, it's terrifying.
3: Well, and you want me to take it down another tangent? Like, yeah. I remember, this is like 25, 30 years ago. The guy I'm thinking of isn't even living anymore, but he used to work here. This is not a guy who was on like a regular show. I think he did a weekend show. But I remember being at a staff meeting in this building and being in the bathroom, you know, and there are a couple other people in the bathroom. And this one dude very specifically came out of the stall and did not wash his hands and went down the hall into the meeting room, and they had refreshments that day.
4: Oh, and he was like touching all the
3: I could never for the rest of my life. And again, like he passed away, unfortunately, but like this guy, I could never get that out of my head. If he didn't wash his hands that time, does he ever? And then how many people do the same thing?
4: Mm-hmm.
3: I mean, are you ever in bathrooms where it's not a single, it's like a several stalls, and you notice who doesn't wash their hands?
4: Yeah.
3: And you notice how often it happens.
4: And how frequently it happens. I think it might happen more in the men's bathroom than in the women's bathroom. I usually see most of the people.
3: I don't know. Some of the stories you tell about this.
5: About
6: things that you've seen.
5: Oh, God.
4: Hopefully they wash their hands after that. They pooped on the floor.
3: I mean,
4: But yes, I get concerned about potlucks because of that. And by the way, Tom said that no longer will he drink lemonade or eat chocolate pie. And I'm not going to lie, the help ruined me on chocolate pie. Tom, if you know, you know.
3: Tom also had a good one, if I could find it, was asking about you and the things that you say. And doubling down, essentially.
4: I'm so sorry. But we've gotten so many good stories. We had one person, there's so many texts here, I can't find the person's name now. At their church, he watched somebody a bunch of guys had been out doing work at their church, and he was there, and the guy came in to make a sandwich, and he licked the butter knife and then stuck it into the communal mayonnaise. Like, and then licked the mayonnaise off and then got more mayonnaise.
7: Well, according to the FDA, the most cases of food poisoning come from church dinners.
4: Really?
7: Yep.
3: The text I was looking for was from Charlie. He said, Beth, are you okay? And then Tom said, no, Charlie, she is not. That's the one I was looking for.
8: From the Ty Boyd Studio.

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1: A battle over Muslims in Mooresville. Good morning. A minute before 8, I'm Mark Harrison. Packed house last night at the Mooresville Town Commission meeting. Residents opposed to a mosque that's supposed to be built on a 5-acre site near Brawley School Road.
2: How can you serve and protect us when you can't even tell us about a proposed mosque in our backyard?
3: Examine closely whether the building of this mosque is right for this community. I personally say no to Sharia law and this Muslim center.
1: Well, there was no action taken last night by the council. In fact, council says the property's already zoned for religious use. Town issued a statement that basically says nothing they can do. They have to apply the law fairly without preference to one religion over another. And that brings us almost to the top of the hour from the Charlotte Eye, Ear, Nose, and Throat Traffic Center. Trust your senses to set how we look, boom.
4: Mark, we have our traffic cameras zeroed in on the situation here. 77 northbound, just north of the state line near exit 1 Westinghouse Boulevard. The left lane blocked here with this incident. So traffic getting by on the right, but with some significant delays. This merged to the far right lane, 77 northbound as you approach exit 1 Westinghouse Boulevard. And Rock Hill is roadwork taking up I-77 southbound. Right two lanes approaching exit 82 Southern East Road. Incident in East Charlotte, Central Avenue with Kilbourne Drive. And then South Charlotte, power lines down, repairs underway, but Park Road is shut down near Princeton Avenue. Go with Selwyn Avenue and Queens Road West as your alternate. Boomer Von Kennen, WBT Traffic.
1: WBT News Time now, 8 o'clock. The war in Iran, we're getting, once again, two different stories this morning. President Trump says we're talking with them. Iran says no, there are no talks. Here's reporter Aisha Hosni.
5: Two different messages coming out of Washington and Tehran this morning. The president says the U.S. is in talks with Iran. Iran is saying no such thing is happening. In fact, it's in talks with Oman to not only take over full control of the Strait of Hormuz, to figure out how to reopen it. The president says Iran is facing its last chance.
6: This is not something that, if it doesn't happen, this is a last chance for them to sign a good document.
1: Trump says if there's no deal soon, Iran will face blistering attacks that he says will decapitate the country. A North Carolina congressman up for a public reprimand. The House Ethics Committee says Republican Chuck Edwards engaged in unbecoming conduct toward young women who worked in his office, giving them gifts, inviting them to dinners, even vacations, making them feel uncomfortable. They ended up quitting. The full House will decide if Edwards should get a reprimand. His lawyer says, well, there was no sex involved. Wildfires in Spokane, Washington continue. A man has now been charged with starting one of the fires. The arrest came after a tip.
7: Citizen, very good citizen, noticed a male standing on the side of the road looking into the trees as he was going to pick somebody up. About 10 minutes later, as he was coming back through the area, he noticed the male was bending down near some grass.
1: The suspect, a 37-year-old man, locked up on $1 million bond. The fires are still burning around Spokane, at least 700 structures destroyed. And scary moments in New York. Subway car this morning, about 2:30, caught fire.
8: There was smoke coming from down the platform, filling up the whole station, and it got unbearable. And we all started to cough. A lot of people ran outside.
1: A lot of people ran outside. He was one of them. He got out okay. 12 people were hurt. No word on the cause of the fire in that subway car. A prisoner has died at the Mecklenburg County Jail. 59-year-old Todd Williams, found unresponsive over the weekend, died at the hospital. Williams had been arrested last week, accused of dealing meth. The FBI now will investigate his death. Coming up on 8:03, your Tuesday forecast brought to you by Window Nation.
9: We're settling in for days that'll be similar with afternoon showers and thunder showers scattered around. And I think we'll see temperatures stay down just a bit. Like yesterday when we were at 88, probably be in the mid to upper 80s. It really depends on what time you get rain. That'll be for today and probably tomorrow, probably Thursday and Friday too. A little patchy fog for the morning hours. For the Weather Channel, I'm meteorologist Ray Stidgey on Charlotte's FM News Talk 107.9 WBT.
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1: 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Opening bell on Wall Street in 90 minutes. Dow futures on this Tuesday up more than 500 points, and the NASDAQ futures are up nearly 400. 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Here's Jim.
11: Carolina Panthers gained some good injury news at practice yesterday with defensive lineman Bobby Brown returning from a hamstring injury. Also returning offensive guard Robert Hunt and tight end Mitchell Evans along with tight end Tommy Tremble. They're back on the practice field at 10 a.m. this morning for their final practice before they head off to Canton on Wednesday for the Thursday night game against the Arizona Cardinals in the Hall of Fame game. Panthers will not be playing any of their starters in the game, so Kenny Pickett will be the starting quarterback for this one. Notre Dame and Southern Cal will bring back their football rivalry in a four-year series beginning in 2030. Shaw FC in action tonight in League's Cup action versus Pumas from Mexico City. Major League Baseball in the trade deadline yesterday, Boston Red Sox acquired three-time All-Star Adley Rutschman from the Orioles. The Phillies add four-time All-Star second baseman Luis Arraez, who leads the National League in batting average. He comes aboard from the Giants. Cleveland Guardians add All-Star pitcher Foster Griffin from the Nationals, and in another deal, outfielder Joe Adell from the Angels. Chicago Cubs trade for Clay Holmes, the pitcher, and outfielder Tyrone Taylor from the New York Mets. Jim Zocchi, WBT Sports.
1: 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We lead local. I'm Mark Garrison, WBT News.
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0: Are you swaying along to the song because you know the song too? Okay.
1: I do. I was surprised to realize how many Bare Naked Ladies songs that I knew whenever I saw them live a few weeks ago. But I wasn't one of those people that was like, man, I'm a fan of these guys until I saw them live. And now I'm their biggest fan. They were amazing and lovely and fun and just great performers.
0: Beth woke up to Bare Naked Ladies, the song, a song this morning. I've forgotten which one it was.
1: I had $1 million.
0: There we go. Okay. And then a listener, Annie, I believe it was, right?
1: Amy.
0: Amy. Like I said, Amy challenged me. Can you do a Bare Naked Ladies Bumper Tuesday? She didn't say like everyone had to be different, but I'm trying to be that way. For the benefit of people who've been listening since the beginning. So it's getting tougher here. But hey, still going. Carolina Panthers getting set to play the first NFL game of the season. A couple of nights away, Thursday night, 8 p.m. at the Tom Benson Hall of Fame Stadium in Canton, Ohio, ahead of the 2026 Pro Football Hall of Fame ceremonies on Saturday, which will include, of course, Luke Kuechly. Dave Canales talking about who will play on Thursday night and who will not.
2: Yeah, Kenny will start the game off. For how long, I'm not sure, but we have a good number of guys, that'll be helping out early on in the game. Just because we don't want to overload any one particular group on our team. We do have practices leading into the game, and we have practices coming out of it. So I felt that with the number of guys being out there, being able to take a couple of series, will really help the whole group, and we just need the football. So I'm excited about it, and Kenny's excited as well as the rest of the group, and they've been talking a lot about it.
3: No starters.
2: So there are some competition battles for starting positions where guys will have an opportunity to play a little bit, but some of the guys we're expecting to be out there right off the bat, you know, I think we won't play those guys in this game.
0: Dave Canales yesterday as the Panthers continue training camp. So again, he says no starters will play in the Hall of Fame game on Thursday night. Now that's no surprise. I mean, if ever there was a game where you wouldn't see starters, this is the one because it's the earliest possible NFL game that any teams in this case could play. It's the Cardinals and the Panthers, but they're the only two teams in the NFL that will play four preseason games because they're playing in this first Thursday night game as part of Hall of Fame weekend.
1: Well, look, I don't blame him. We've had major injuries just in training camp. You don't want a lot of your best players to go down in a game that doesn't really count toward your season.
4: From a fan perspective, I will say that the Panthers always start slow, and I feel like a lot of fans will draw it back to preseason where it's notorious that we don't play starters.
1: Yeah.
4: And the same thing happened last year where it felt like people weren't really meshing to start the season because they hadn't gotten those reps in the preseason. So I feel like the last game of the preseason is typically where you don't see the starters as much because they have most of the roster figured out. That's where you see the back end of the roster kind of fight it out for those last couple spots. I feel like the first game of the season, you let the starters play at least a series. I feel like that's normal.
1: See, okay.
4: Is so you let them play one series and then you yank them. But
1: see what the chemistry is like.
4: Right. But you can't replicate that live game action in practice. So that's the kind of where I go with it, is I would have liked to see the starters at least get a series. Hopefully in game two they play more. But I think notoriously the Panthers start slow in the season. And I would hate to see that again. I want to see us start like we're, you know, clicking.
1: Like and maybe fast out of the gate.
4: Yeah, maybe I'm wrong. Maybe they're having great practices and Dave feels like we don't need to throw them out there in the game, like what you said, injury risks. But I feel like you play football. If the injury is going to happen on the practice field, it's definitely going to happen on the playing field. So
1: these
4: guys are getting
1: paid.
4: They're getting paid to play.
0: Well, there's also the novelty of this. It's the first NFL game that any people will see for this season. Mm-hmm. So, look, I'm with you. I think you got to err on the side of not getting people injured. But by the same token, the Panthers have only played in this game one other time. It was their inaugural season in 1995. So there's a little part of me that as far as the rest of the country getting to know the Carolina Panthers a little bit better, and not that's secondary as far as importance, I know. But I'm just saying there will be be more eyes on this game than normal because this is that traditional game of, oh, I got to have some football, any football, and here's some football.
4: People
0: even
4: are starving.
0: Even if it's not good football, people are like, okay, football's back on TV. Yeah.
1: So are you in the Bernie camp that you think that they should play some of their starters
0: for this
1: game because there will be so many eyeballs on it to give a good showing and like maybe pull in some new Panthers fans?
0: No, I see where Bernie's coming from, but I think the part of me that's thinking, okay, most important thing is what happens later when these games count. You can't risk it. You can't risk it.
4: Yeah.
0: But it's a great platform for the Panthers to be on, and they'll be interviewing players on the sideline, and there'll be features, of course, because of Luke Kuechly. But this is one of those games where it's an odd game because you have, I'm assuming it's Mike Tirico and Collinsworth on this game. It's a nationally televised game, and you've got all of the bells and whistles that you would have on a traditional Sunday night football game, but it doesn't mean anything, and nothing of real consequence is going to happen because even the plays that you see on the field are going to be made by people that may not even be on the team in a month. So it's an unusual situation to be in, but it's cool that they're there.
1: So it's a sad game.
4: Bo, do you have
0: it's not a sad game.
1: These people might not even be on the team in a few weeks.
4: Yeah, that's true.
0: But that's the preseason.
1: It's a sad game.
0: I think it's a happy game because people are like, football is back.
4: It's part of the reason why I love preseason is because you get to see the guys who are fighting for the roster spots. Those guys are playing harder than anybody.
0: It's happy.
1: Well, that's sweet.
0: It's happy because you have some semblance of football on your screen. And then after about 5 minutes, you realize none of these guys are going to really be on the main squad.
4: Hey, Bo, do you have the Bernie News Network sounder?
3: This just in from the Bernie News Network.
4: It's not local-ish. Well, it kind of is. The Falcons just re-signed Bijan Robinson to an extension, 3 years, $75
1: million. 375?
4: 3 years, $75
1: million. Oh, 75.
4: Which is a lot for a running back.
1: That's a lot of money.
4: Yeah.
1: His name is Bijan, like the dog?
4: Bijan,
1: like a Bijan Freeze?
4: Sure. I don't know what that
1: is. Is it spelled that way? Okay.
4: Bijan Robinson.
1: All right.
4: Yeah, so.
1: I love those dogs.
4: For the Falcons
1: fans
4: out there.
1: They don't shed.
0: Rise up, Falcon fans. Rise up. That's for Mick Mulvaney. That's for Mick Mixon. Mick Mixon. By the way, the Hall of Fame game is Thursday night, so a couple of nights away, 8 o'clock. The Panthers will play game 2 Saturday, the 15th of August. That'll be at Buffalo. That's a 1 p.m. start on a Saturday. Then after that, they have a joint practice with the Jags on the 18th at Jacksonville. That leads up to a preseason game at Jacksonville on Friday the 21st, 7:30. I'm doing all the numbers, aren't I?
4: Monday, Tuesday,
1: Wednesday. Then Friday, then Sunday.
0: Okay, then Wednesday the 26th of August, a joint practice with the Houston Texans, and then a game on Friday at home at Carolina at 7 p.m. on the 28th of August.
1: See, that's so much better. That's so good. I love that. That calendar voice.
0: Now, buried in all of that is the fact that the Panthers have one home preseason game. I don't know if that matters, but if you're looking for a chance to see them up close, there's only one time out of four opportunities with the Hall of Fame game, although that's at a neutral location.
1: Well, now I'm just sad thinking about this game. Like, I'm thinking 20 years down the road, there's going to be some dude sitting in his Barca lounger watching the tape of this game going, that one time I played in the NFL.
4: It could be the best day of his life.
1: Oh, maybe.
4: Yeah.
1: You know what, Bernie? I like the positivity.
4: Son, why don't you sit down with me? We'll watch this replay.
0: See, they'll say, there's no way I was ever going to play in a Panthers game except they played an extra one that year because of the Hall of Fame.
1: And I got to play in it. Sit on your pappy's knee and I'm going to tell you the story.
0: Granddad.
1: Granddad, did you play in the NFL?
0: Granddad.
1: That one time.
0: Game didn't mean anything. And yet, it was at the Pro Football Hall of Fame. How does that happen? 8:16 on 107.9 WBT. Charlotte, eye, ear, nose, and throat traffic center. Trust your senses to Senta. Here's Boomer Von Cannon.
5: Hey, Granddad, did they have face masks back then?
1: Right. Was it the Leatherheads game?
5: Is that you? 40 days to the regular season.
1: You're so excited, Boomer. I know it.
5: 6 Sundays.
0: Hey, Boomer. Yeah. 48 hours from tonight, football that doesn't matter.
5: That's right.
0: Mm-hmm.
5: It's football.
6: Right here.
5: Yeah. Man, come on. And congratulations to Luke. Man, that's, man. He's well placed in the Hall of Fame. We used to call out his number. I mean, every defensive play he was in on every single one of them. Mm-hmm. Either he made the tackle or assist. every single play.
4: Need Steve Smith in there now.
5: Yeah, there you go. I'm with you, Bernie. Yes,
0: by the
5: sir.
0: Way, I was looking at the schedule for the Pro Football Hall of Fame as far as when we think that he will speak on Saturday. So the class members, this is the order on the official website for the enshrinement ceremony, which begins at noon on Saturday. It has Drew Brees listed first, then Roger Craig, then Larry Fitzgerald, Luke Kuechly, and then Adam Vinatieri. So if the order goes like that, he'll be second to last, but we don't have that confirmed yet. So we'll see. Right. That's what the crowd's going to be going.
1: Yes. Oh, for sure.
5: I can't wait. He's great, man. What a great guy, too. Man, so well deserved. Hey, guys, near the state line, an incident 77 northbound. The exit 1 ramp at I-485 is taking up the left ramp lane. Traffic getting by with some significant onlooker delay. Also on Park Road, Park Road is closed due to power lines down near Princeton Avenue. Between Marsh Road and Towns Road, for an alternate, go with Selwyn Avenue to Queens Road West and a South Charlotte water main break and a repair has closed Alexander Road between Highway 51 and Providence Road through next week. Boomer Von Cannon, WBT Traffic.
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5: Team forecast today, Tuesday, August 4th, partly sunny, rather muggy today, scattered afternoon thunderstorms and high 84. Tonight, chance of showers, thunderstorms, 67. Tomorrow, much like today, partly sunny, some afternoon thunderstorms, 85. Right now, the Gas House, Gastonia, 73. Kannapolis, 74. 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
0: 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Last night, South Carolina, WIS Studios in Columbia. The first debate between the five top polling candidates for U.S. Senate. Of course, we're talking about Mark Sanford, Mark Lynch, Russell Fry, Darlene Graham, and Ralph Norman. And what I want to do right here for the moment, no doubt many of you did not get a chance to see this, some highlights of the opening comments of each of them, starting with the former governor and Congressman Sanford.
18: It's a treat to have this conversation tonight, and I appreciate the chance. For many of you, I've represented you in Congress. Still more, I've represented you as governor. I've started a business and built it over the last 5 years. I'm a dad. I guess I can't believe I'm a granddad, but I think that all of us would agree on a whole host of issues, whether it's a secure border or the importance of a little boy not competing with a little girl on the soccer field or wandering into the restroom. But there is one distinguishing factor that I bring to the table that I hope we get to talk about tonight. And that is the importance of the national debt and its implications for our lives, affordability, and ultimately the American dream. I look forward to that conversation.
19: Thank you very much, Mr. Lynch.
20: Yes, I'm Mark Lynch, a lifelong South Carolinian born in Greenville, married 38 years with two children, four grandchildren. And I'm a successful businessman in Greenville. We've operated a family business now in our 74th year under my leadership. We've grown the business 35 times in the last 40 years, debt-free. So I understand budgets. I understand tackling the giants that we face every day. I understand that we have to win in our business every day with every issue, serving customers and making sure we take care of them better than our competition, or we would be out of business. I know what being debt-free means, and we can't print money out of thin air in our business, and we can't do that in government, and it's time to tackle those issues that are causing our debt at $39 trillion.
19: Thank you very much. Mr. Fry.
21: I was born in Surfside Beach in a cinder block house with no heat or air conditioning. My parents worked hard for every single dollar. teaching us the values of hard work, faith, and personal responsibility. I know what it's like when every dollar matters because my family lived it. Tonight, too many families across South Carolina are wondering how they're going to fill up their gas, how they're going to provide groceries for their family, or even afford a home. Steve Spurrier used to say, you are what your record says that you are. Tonight, I want you to listen closely to that record. I'm South Carolina Congressman Russell Fry, and I would appreciate your vote in the August 11th primary.
19: Thank you very much, Mrs. Graham.
2: Thank you. Thank you for your prayers. My family and I are truly appreciative. When President Trump called, I answered because I'm a hard worker and I'm proud to have his endorsement. I'm not a politician, but like Lindsay, I have a servant's heart. I grew up in the back of a bar and liquor store where I learned a strong work ethic and the value of a dollar. For nearly 30 years, I've worked hard for the people of South Carolina, helping them find jobs and live independently. I managed an agency with 130 employees and a $90 million budget. I want to continue working hard for the people of South Carolina, and I want to earn your vote.
19: Thank you very much. And Mr. Norman.
6: I'm Ralph Norman. Thank you for all who are joining by the TV. Look, I'm a 40-year business, been in the business 40 years. I have got a record that is the most conservative that I'm proud of. My resume is my record. I look forward to serving in the United States Senate for the next 6 years because I want to take that to Washington, D.C. And I think it's now is the time because we're at a tipping point in this country in so many ways. And I'm just excited about the challenge. I'm excited about the prospects of what we bring. And it's going to be a new day and for a great state like South Carolina. We can take that on to the rest of the country. Thank you.
0: Opening statement. You're welcome. Opening statements last night in the first debate among those candidates. They will be back on the stage tonight in Mount Pleasant. This is a NextStar debate, so this will be on Queen City News tonight and places across North and South Carolina. So they will do it again tonight.
22: Although Ms. Graham is not there tonight.
0: Oh, that's not what I have.
22: They said yesterday she was not showing up.
0: Oh, you know what,
22: up.
0: Mark, I just refreshed my information. You're exactly right. That's why you are the news director. Thank you very much.
22: Oh, so that's why. Okay.
0: It's one of the many reasons.
22: I wondered.
0: One of the many reasons. Also, you can tell us everything there is to know about dirty restaurants.
22: Mm-hmm. Coming up in about 5 minutes, yeah.
0: So 4 out of 5 of those candidates will be there tonight. Darlene Graham, as Mark said, will not be there, but you will get to hear more of the debate tonight as we get closer to the actual election coming up in just a few days. Right now, we head back to the news center and WBT News Director Mark Garrison.
22: And another debate today over getting high in North Carolina. Big rally this morning in Raleigh, hundreds expected to protest a bill that is a buzzkill. A law proposed that would ban drinks and gummies and other products that have THC, the stuff that makes you high. It's stuff sold at smoke shops around the state, and many argue if this bill passes, it would put those businesses out of business.
23: There are about 3,000 storefronts. There's about 16,000 jobs that are at stake here, and you're talking about somewhere in the economic impact of about $4.4 billion to the state of North Carolina. We think that all of those things at once is a little bit too much. I mean, we can't be losing all of these jobs. We can't be taking away this taxable revenue for the state, and we can't be putting this many business owners out of business.
22: It's Andrea Laria. He makes a drink that is infused with THC, puts it in cans, and sells it at smoke shops. He is going to be at that rally today. So getting a legal high in North Carolina would go away if that bill passes. President Trump going after big oil companies says they're making way too much money because of the war with Iran.
24: Exxon and Chevron are reporting windfalls, with profits for both oil giants soaring billions of dollars compared to a year ago. President Trump is taking notice.
25: They're making too much money, okay? Based on a shortage, they're making too much money. I don't like it.
24: Speaking to reporters in the Oval Office, the president says both companies ought to return some of that money to consumers and drop their gas prices. The war in Iran has surged energy costs, with the national average price for gas over $4 a gallon. At the White House, Jared Halpern, Fox News.
22: Well, this morning it's $3.81 a gallon on average for gas here in Mecklenburg County, $3.81. down just a few cents in the past week. Committee vote today in the Senate in Washington on Todd Blanche to be the Attorney General. North Carolina Senator Tom Tillis was a no vote, now says he's satisfied and will vote yes for Blanche's confirmation. Tillis had been upset because he did not want the White House fund to continue that might pay people who were arrested during the January 6th riots. Todd Blanche issued an order over the weekend saying that fund was dead, so now Tom Tillis says he'll vote for Blanche. One North Carolina town cleaning up still today, hard hit by flooding over the weekend.
1: It's kind of miraculous to me that nobody was hurt or killed in this. You know, we got months of work in front of us from this, but it can all be replaced, and nobody was hurt.
22: That's John Cawley. He is the mayor of Mount Airy in Surrey County, about 90 minutes from Charlotte. They got almost 10 inches of rain in a short time on Saturday night. That's a lot of rain, Boomer.
4: That's a ton of rain. Andy Griffiths, those stomping grounds.
22: That's exactly right. That's exactly right. Yeah. Well, from the Charlotte Eye, your nose and throat traffic center, trust your senses to Santa. Boomer, you've been watching the traffic cams. A lot of stuff going on.
4: It sure is, Mark. And near the state line incident now has been moved to the left shoulder, just moved to the shoulder, so all travel lanes are open. But watch for this on the northbound 77 ramp to I-485 right next to exit 1, again on the left shoulder. Also in Rock Hill is road work on I-77 southbound. Right two lanes are blocked at exit 82 Southern East Road. And uptown a collision Trade Street at Church Street. Watch for a disabled vehicle reported. Brookshire Freeway eastbound ramp to Graham. Incident to the north on Harris Boulevard to J.W. Clay Boulevard. And in South Charlotte, collision on East Boulevard at South Boulevard affecting inbound east. Boomer Von Cannon, WBT Traffic.
22: Thanks, sir. From Boomer to Jim Zoki. 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
5: Carolina Panthers say none of their starters will play in Thursday's preseason opener against the Arizona Cardinals. That's the Hall of Fame game in Canton, Ohio, so Kenny Pickett will be the starting quarterback for that one. Meanwhile, we'll get back on the practice field this morning at 10 a.m. Yesterday, returning from injuries were defensive lineman Bobby Brown, along with offensive guard Robert Hunt, tight end Mitchell Evans, and tight end Tommy Tremble. College football and an old rivalry coming back. Notre Dame and Southern Cal will bring back their football rivalry with a four-year series that begins in 2030. Major League Baseball trade deadline was a busy one. The Red Sox acquired three-time All-Star catcher Adley Rutschman from the Orioles. Philadelphia Phillies add four-time All-Star second baseman Luis Arraez from the Giants, where he is leading the National League in batting average. Cubs pick up pitcher Clay Holmes and outfielder Tyrone Taylor in a deal from the Mets. Guardians add All-Star pitcher Foster Griffin from the Nationals and outfielder Joe Adell in a trade from the Angels. Sean FC back in action tonight. A League's Cup contest versus Pumas of Mexico City. Jim Zoki, WBT Sports.
0: All right, if you're putting off selling your home because it needs work, maybe, well, listen to what happened to a WBT listener named Kevin.
7: Kevin had been putting off selling his home for a long while because he thought the place needed some work. 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
8: We're settling in for days that'll be similar with afternoon showers and thundershowers scattered around.
3: And I think we'll see temperatures stay down just a bit. Like yesterday when we were at 88, probably be in the mid to upper 80s. Really depends on what time you get rain. That'll be for today and probably tomorrow, probably Thursday and Friday too. A little patchy fog for the morning hours. For the Weather Channel, I'm meteorologist Ray Stajic on Charlotte's FM News Talk 107.9 WPT.
22: 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We're sitting at 75 at the moment in Gastonia and 75 uptown at WBT. 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
29: Waiter, there's a fly in my soup. Could you do something about it?
0: Ladies and gentlemen.
30: Dirty Diners.
0: There he is, Mark Garrison.
22: And do we get to find out where Sugar Bev's been eating?
7: Oh, you know I'm always eating.
22: That's a separate question.
0: Now she shows up day after day, Mark.
7: I will tell you all about it.
22: Well, we are going to start in Gaston County this morning for one special reason. How long do you think it has been since a restaurant in Gaston County got a B?
7: Oh, I hope it's been like 100 years.
22: It's been like more than 2 years.
7: Wow.
22: I have pointed this out in the past thinking that, well, I'm a little suspicious of the inspectors down there. If you've got hundreds of restaurants in Gaston County and you're going to tell me in 2 years none of them got a B, not buying that. But anyway, finally, a couple of restaurants with a B. One of them's just called the Pancake House in 88. Person in charge had no food safety training. An employee in the kitchen office with a cigar burning. You can't smoke around the food. There was no soap at the hand sink in the employee bathroom. Oh, and they also had a can of Raid not allowed. And the reach-in cooler was keeping food too warm, wasn't working, as it turns out. There was no date on food, so there we go. A restaurant with a B in Gaston County, the Pancake House. And one more with a B in Gaston County.
7: Oh, wow.
22: Yeah, we got two, a twofer. BTJ Wings. It's a funky name, isn't it? 87.5. There was no active management control at the facility. An employee handled raw chicken, then moved on to handling food without washing. Ooh. Hand sink was blocked. There was no soap there either, so why bother to wash? Heavy buildup of slime in parts of the ice machine, and raw chicken and shrimp were sitting out just thawing improperly, and some food was stored on cardboard. So there you go. BTJ Wings in Gaston County, 87.5. So finally, welcome to the club, Gaston County. You gave out a B. All right, we got two, not one, but two Applebee's with an 80. Eating good in the neighborhood.
7: Oh.
22: So first we'll go to the one in Lancaster. An 80 ice bin and the main ice machine had both black and white slime.
2: Oh, God.
22: A lot of food not cold enough. Ribs, mac and cheese, tomatoes. They had excess number of flies in the dining room and kitchen.
7: Oh.
22: This is gross. The hood over the food prep area had so much grease built up that it was just dripping grease.
7: The prep area.
22: Yeah.
2: Oh, man. Yuck.
22: It said all equipment in the prep area, I love this, has egregious amounts of dirt and food debris. Big word there for the health
0: egregious.
22: Inspector. Egregious, yeah. So that's the Applebee's in Lancaster with an 80. Now, the Applebee's in Rock Hill, same score. Employee using a cell phone in the prep area without washing. Soda nozzles had slime. Frozen salmon sitting out on the counter, improperly thawing. Food storage racks were rusty. All of the refrigeration units and freezers have slime and dirt built up in them. So eating good in the neighborhood, the Applebee's in Rock Hill.
7: Sounds like you might as well eat off the sliding board at the neighborhood park.
3: Eat on the floor.
0: Eat off the hood in the neighborhood.
22: Couple more here. The Great Harvest Bread Company in Matthews.
7: Oh, no.
0: I love this place.
22: I do, too. Yeah, they have good bread. Well, this one had an 85.
7: Oh, no.
22: Yeah.
7: I love that place.
22: No manager present during the inspection. No soap at the hand-washing sink. They had unwashed produce sitting out with ready-to-eat lettuce. Dirty slicer had old food on it sitting out several days, and that was a repeat violation. Hummus, cooked eggs, butter, no dates on it, repeat violation. No food thermometer anywhere in the restaurant, and the employees not wearing a hair restraint. So there you go, Great Harvest Bread Company, Matthews 85. And now, the low score of the day. How low can we go?
7: Oh my gosh, 80 wasn't the lowest?
22: Oh no, not at all.
0: No.
22: This is the Derby. It's a convenience store and ice cream shop in Lancaster. 75.
0: Oh, goodness.
22: Oh, baby.
0: Wow.
22: Yeah, so let's see here. Employee not washing hands correctly. The food prep tables had old food on them that were not clean. They, too, were using... come on. There we go. Residential pesticide, and it apparently wasn't working, says dead insects throughout the facility. Well, maybe it was working. All right, Beth, hang on.
7: Oh, no.
22: Food workers' fingernails were excessively dirty.
2: Yuck.
22: Now, think about that. The inspector doesn't go around and grab your hand and look at it. So if you got fingernails that are that dirty from 10 feet away, how dirty were they? We haven't seen this in a while. Someone was setting up sleeping quarters in the restaurant. Excessive personal care items in the bathroom. You cannot sleep in the restaurant.
0: Wait, you said you haven't seen that in a while.
22: Yeah, but I've seen it before. Yeah.
3: Oh.
0: Jeez.
2: That's sad.
14: Oh, that is sad.
22: So, their ice machine wasn't working, and the dishwashing sink had a lot of white slime in it.
2: Oh, gosh.
22: So, go to the Derby and say, hey, can I have some of that nasty ice cream, or can I just sleep here?
14: Can I have some of your fingernail cheese?
2: Oh, gosh.
22: That's the Derby in Lancaster, 75.
14: Oh.
22: That's all I got right now.
0: Except, you know what that means. You know what that means.
22: Oh, yeah. All of America. Where's her funky music? There it is. Her refined.
0: Had to wake up the band.
22: Yeah.
14: Her he was thinking about fingernails.
22: Her refined and sophisticated palate.
15: Where's Beth been eating?
14: I'm going to take you to a positive location with a 96.
22: Ooh.
14: I went to see Spider-Man on Saturday. It took my nephew, and he really wanted sushi. We were going to go to lunch before the movie. He really wanted sushi. So we went to Ease Fusion and Sushi at Burkdale together. I had the bento box, which, guys, this is a deal. I'm telling you.
22: Oh, yeah, you get a lot of good food in the bento box.
14: And you get to pick. I had shrimp pad thai. I got a Mark's Roll sushi roll. It came with their, like, Asian spicy cucumber salad, some rice, some edamame. It was a delight. I couldn't even eat it all. My nephew had to help eat it. Craig was eating some of my pad thai, and still there was food left. It's a fantastic deal. Craig had sushi. My nephew had sushi. Everybody enjoyed everything that they ordered. My nephew also had Mark's roll. So, Mark, they have a roll named after you.
22: Oh,
14: and it's
22: I like that.
14: Delicious. It is delicious. Ease Fusion. At Burkdale.
22: East Fusion?
14: Ease.
22: Easy. What?
14: Just Ease.
22: I'm so confused.
14: Just Ease. E-E-Z is how you spell it.
0: Ease on down.
14: Ease Fusion Sushi.
22: In Burkdale.
14: Yum, yum. It was a delight. We had a great, great experience.
22: All right, go clean your fingernails, will you?
0: Thank you, Mark.
22: Yes, sir.
0: Thank you, Beth.
14: Yep.
0: And right now, we're going to head to the Charlotte Eye, Ear, Nose, and Throat Traffic and Weather Center. Trust your senses to Senta. Your WBT forecast, here we go. Patchy AM fog today, then partly sunny. Scattered mainly midday and PM showers and storms developing. A high of 81 today. A few showers and storms early tonight. A chance of a shower, 67. Wednesday, partly sunny. That's tomorrow. A few showers and storms in the afternoon. A high of 85. 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
14: 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They're the get-it-done guys. If you have bugs, you won't have it for long. Won't have them for long. Those guys, they do what they say. 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
24: The two of you are perfect for the roles that you play on every level. Central casting. If they were to make a movie about

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3: Wilson songs.
4: Beth, woke up to a Bare Naked Ladies song today, back at 6:05, way back at 6:05.
3: Yeah, I woke up to If I Had $1 Million, which is a happy little ditty. And I hope that the people who did hear it, I hope that they are just off having a fabulous Tuesday.
4: Well, and then I get challenges. Okay, let's make it a Bare Naked Ladies bumper Tuesday. How long can you go? And I'm here to tell you, it's almost 9 a.m., and I haven't heard many of these songs. Beth has.
3: Yeah. I didn't realize I knew so many.
4: We've been getting a lot of texts this morning. We were talking about personal hygiene earlier.
3: Oh, and how did we started on doorbells. We started with doorbells and whether or not you answer the door, which then led to lemonade stands.
5: It led to the kids coming to your door, and then Bo was talking about kids doing other stuff around the house for money, and then the lemonade.
3: Then the lemonade.
5: Beth talked about peeing in lemonade.
3: Then I started talking about whether or not you drink the lemonade from lemonade stands, and then I started wondering about potluck dinners, because we used to have them all the time at my church growing up, and I just don't see them anymore.
4: Do you have that text?
3: Yes.
4: Do you have the one? You read this to me off the air earlier, and we had to move on to some other things, but I can't get this out of my head.
3: Okay, this person did not leave his or her name, but I'm thinking it's a he, just kind of based on what things you'd have to touch when you're in the bathroom.
5: Oh.
3: This one says, regarding hand washing after using the bathroom, I am actually in the habit of washing before. I am more concerned about the filth I might have picked up on my hands just navigating my world. I generally don't pee on my hands, so if I am clean going in, I'm clean when I'm done.
6: Well, what listeners we have.
4: No, no. I give you extra points if you're gonna wash your hands twice. But if you're telling me that washing before means you don't have to after.
6: Yeah.
4: No.
6: You're right.
4: And then I've been sitting here thinking, the way he kind of just nonchalantly said that makes it sound like he knows others who do this too.
3: Is that a thing? I had never heard this, but I also don't know a lot about the men's room. I don't go in them. So.
6: Well, they're all pretty nasty.
3: But, like, do you have to flush in the men's room? Like, what all are you touching in there? I mean, I'm guessing you're touching
6: your... Flush with your foot.
3: Okay. Yeah. But those are high up, though. They have to be like a rocket.
6: Well, that's a urinal.
4: Well, but you're asking, because sometimes in this day and age, we all know that it flushes for you. Sometimes it doesn't. But still, like... Even if you don't have to touch the handle, you touch other things. And to not wash after that.
6: And who's to say your appendage is sterile?
3: Yeah, where's that been?
5: Oh, sterile.
4: Just don't.
3: Like
4: you go from getting extra points for hey, look. If you wash beforehand, then good on you. That's great. That's just extra washing. But it better be extra washing and not only washing. But I'm afraid now that, like, this is a thing. Like, I don't want this to be a thing. None of us should want this to be a thing, right, Mark?
6: Absolutely.
3: I had not heard of this one. No one has ever had this conversation with me of the before and not after washing.
4: Someone sent this to our text line, which means someone out there. If someone out there it takes the time to text that, then somebody out there else must be doing it who's not texting.
3: And was that the taught thing? Was that the thing in that house? Is that what Mom told you? Like, wash your hands before you go touching your stuff.
5: Oh.
3: And
6: your junk's clean, so don't worry about it.
4: I don't even know what to say.
7: Is it necessary for me to drink my own urine? Probably not. No, but I do it anyway because it's sterile and I like the taste.
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2: The South Carolina Senate debate. Good morning. Just before 9, I'm Mark Garrison. As debates go, it was not a barn burner. 5 Republicans hoping to replace Senator Lindsey Graham. He died less than a month ago. And in the spotlight, of course, his sister, who has no political experience, but she wants his Senate seat, her chance to introduce herself to voters last night.
3: Obviously, I'm not a politician. I never saw myself being a politician. We all know why I'm here. I actually think it's part of God's plan. I know most of these guys have 30 or 40 years experience combined. And again, I'm not a politician. I'm not a millionaire.
2: And another candidate, businessman Mark Lynch, brutally honest about his life.
4: 42 years ago, I came to the end of myself. I was broken in every way, spiritually, financially, emotionally, every way. I came to the end of a drug addiction issue. And since then, I've met my wife in a recovery program. We have counseled thousands of addicts out of the lies of addiction into freedom in Christ.
2: Also running, former Governor Mark Sanford, 2 members of Congress, Ralph Norman and Russell Fry. A week from today, voters decide that's primary election day, and the winner will face Democrat Annie Andrews in November. That brings us to 9 o'clock, off to the Charlotte Eye, Ear, Nose, and Throat Traffic Center. Trust your senses, DeSanta. What's going on out there, Boomer?
5: Mark Levitt, isn't it? Near the state line on northbound 77, the exit 1 ramp to I-45 is off to the left shoulder, but there's some onlooker delay as you make your way across the state line approaching I-485. Then in Fort Mill, incident northbound 77, mile marker 84, that's as you make your way toward exit 85, Highway 160. Then on northbound 77 at mile marker 86, the right lane block, that's after exit 85, Highway 160. And Rock Hill Roadwork taking up the right 2 lanes, 77 southbound, exit 82 Southern East Road. Collision to the north on Harris Boulevard at Research Drive, and south end on East Boulevard at South Boulevard. Boomer Von Kennen, WBT Traffic.
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6: As many families change their eating habits, some avoiding lettuce altogether, concern in North Carolina about other fresh produce. Officials have not identified the source for the more than 700 cases there, but say many of those sickened reported eating parsley and cilantro.
2: That came from Mexico. That's the common denominator in making people sick. That's reporter Lionel Moyes. Meantime, in Michigan, 2 people have now died after eating contaminated lettuce there. But health officials say they had some other serious health problems that contributed to it. One more chance. That's what President Trump says about Iran. Just one more chance to do a deal. And if they don't, he says there will be an all-out attack.
7: President Trump says the U.S. military was prepared to deliver a decapitating attack on Iran over the weekend before he called off strikes to allow for a new round of talks.
8: This is a last chance for them to sign a good document.
7: The president says a deal would be implemented in 2 phases. First, reopening the Strait of Hormuz, and then negotiating Iran's denuclearization.
8: Now that'll take a little while. But we're very strong on it. They cannot have a nuclear weapon.
7: President Trump earlier in the day accused Iran's leaders of being unbelievably duplicitous. Iran has denied direct talks are happening.
2: That's Jared Halpern at the White House. The FBI will try to figure out why an inmate died in the Mecklenburg County Jail. 59-year-old Todd Williams, found unresponsive over the weekend, died at the hospital. An officer attempted to save his life, but it did not work. Williams was arrested last week, accused of trafficking meth. If you visit someone at Novant's Hospital in Matthews, take note. New security procedures have now started. Novant telling WBT you'll have to state your business, what the room number is you're going to, who you're visiting, show an ID, and get a visitor's pass. This change comes after this woman told Channel 9 she woke up to a guy in her room.
9: Opened my eyes and there was this tall man standing over the couch right near my bed, and he was rifling through my stuff.
2: And he got away when she screamed, Novant not answering questions about the investigation of the event. But until yesterday, there was no security checks at the hospital in Matthews. Anyone could just walk in and go to patient rooms, but not anymore. Now you have to check in and get a visitor's badge. 9:04. Weather's brought to you by Window Nation.
10: We're settling in for
0: Days that'll be similar with afternoon showers and thundershowers scattered around. And I think we'll see temperatures stay down just a bit. Like yesterday when we were at 88. Probably be in the mid to upper 80s. Really depends on what time you get rain. That'll be for today and probably tomorrow. Probably Thursday and Friday too. A little patchy fog for the morning hours. For the Weather Channel, I'm meteorologist Ray Stigian on Charlotte's FM News Talk 107.9 WPT.
2: It is 76 at the moment in Matthews and Mid Hill and partly sunny, 76 uptown at WBT.
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2: 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Here's Jim.
13: Carolina Panthers get back on the practice field with another training camp session this morning at 10 a.m. Returning from injuries yesterday were defensive lineman Bobby Brown, offensive guard Robert Hunt, and tight ends Mitchell Evans and Tommy Tremble. They open their preseason in Canton, Ohio Thursday night versus the Arizona Cardinals in the Hall of Fame game. Panthers will not play any of their starters in that game with Kenny Pickett starting at quarterback. Notre Dame and Southern Cal bring back their football rivalry with a four-year series beginning in 2030. Charlotte FC in action tonight as they take on the Pumas of Mexico City in League Cup action. Meanwhile, Major League Baseball trade deadline was a busy one as the Phillies add four-time All-Star second baseman Luis Arraez, who leads the National League in batting average from the Giants. Red Sox acquire three-time All-Star catcher Adley Rutschman from the Orioles. Cubs pick up pitcher Clay Holmes and outfielder Tyrone Taylor in a deal from the Mets. And the Cleveland Guardians add All-Star pitcher Foster Griffin from the Nationals and outfielder Joe Adell from the Angels. Jim Zocchi, WBT Sports.
2: 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I'm Mark Garrison, WBT News.
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0: Odds are you did not hear the beginning of the show today. I mean, look, I would love for you to listen to all 4 hours of the show every day. But I'm a realist, and I realize the show that we do is a commute-driven show. So when I explain to people how we go about doing this show every day, I always say, well, look, I imagine I have maybe 30, 45 minutes of your commute in the morning, and it's at different times for different people. And so sometimes, if we have a really, really... It's like in radio, in music radio, you have a hit song. For us, it's a hit story. It's a hit talker. It's a hit thing that everybody's talking about. I'm not going to just do it at 6:20 and call it a day because I've already done it on the show, right? We would probably revisit it several times because we may hit different people throughout the morning. And I say all this because Beth woke up to a Bare Naked Ladies song today.
1: And if you're new to the show, I, my whole entire life, wake up singing a song in my head.
2: That's the first time Bo has said Bare Naked Ladies today. I just want to point that out.
1: Oh, he said instead of Bare Naked.
2: He said naked there.
1: Instead of Bare Naked
0: Bare
1: Ladies.
0: Bare Naked.
2: There we go.
0: But naked, Bernie.
2: It's like wrestling.
1: I woke up singing.
0: That's right.
1: The if I had $1 million, and usually it's like a line or a chorus from a song that just plays on a loop in my head, and I bop around and sing it all morning long, has happened my entire life. And then Bo decided to harness that weird trait that
2: power.
1: That now I've learned so many other people have, actually, because people will text in about it. But at 6 a.m. we always play, and it is a buffet of songs, for sure. A wide range of songs. And there's a playlist. You can go to Beth's playlist on Spotify. Beth's Song of the Day on Spotify and get the whole shebang. But today it was Bare Naked Ladies, and then our listener Amy challenged Bo to play Bare Naked Ladies bumper songs, opening songs to every segment. And he has done it. He's done it. And here we are at 10 minutes after 9 a.m. and you're still finding. And they played that song at the concert, at the Bare Naked Ladies concert back in July.
0: So, if you weren't with us at 6:05, this is new to you. That's like the must-see TV campaign they did that one summer when it was reruns, and they said, well, if you didn't watch it the first time, it's new to you.
1: Right.
0: So, if you weren't with us at 6:05, then you don't know anything about this song being played so far.
1: That line that you just missed was great, too. If I had $1 million, I'd buy you some art.
3: I'd buy you some art, a Picasso or a Garfunkel.
1: I think that if we met the Bare Naked Ladies, we'd be friends. We would be friends. I think we would be friends. They would be really good friends on this show. They need to come by the next time they're in town.
0: I think if we moderated a Q&A with Carrie Elwes, we'd be friends.
1: We'd be friends. If only that had happened. Hmm. Wonder why that didn't happen.
0: Things that could have been. So an interesting story. While we're talking about radio and talking about the show and how it all works, I saw this, and you know, this is not inside baseball, but it is talking about what we do. Mm-hmm. And we don't always make a practice of doing that. But this is a story actually from Vice. Says, an iconic California radio station just fired all of its DJs to go all in on automated humanless stuff. In other words, this is KCAL 96.7. Decided to let all of its personalities go. And so now what they're going to be is... not something that's unusual in radio. Like music radio. Look, I grew up on music radio. I grew up wanting to get into this business because of what I heard actually on this station when I was a kid. I actually played this jingle earlier today because I like to throw it in every now and then for those that know. When I was a kid growing up in Charlotte, I listened to WBCY 108 FM, they called it then, even though it was at 107.9.
1: Same.
0: I listened to WROQ 95Q. I listened to Kiss 102, not Kiss 95.1, yes. Because back then 95.1 was WROQ. But back in that day, Kiss 102.
1: Kiss 102. I listened to it as well.
0: So, and which, by the way, now is V101.9, if you want to connect all the dots. But back in the day, I grew up listening to music radio. But I realized at some point in the game that if you're going to do this as a profession, I believe there was a longer shelf life if you're doing local talk radio. Because as we have seen, music radio can be any 18 songs in an hour coming from any place in America, and they can put anybody introducing those songs, and as far as you know, they sound like they're here, but they could be in San Antonio.
1: Well, and people wonder why people don't feel connected anymore. As connected as we are through technology, we aren't connected really to, like, in a real authentic way when everything is being automated. Or like you were saying, Bo, a personality might be in San Antonio, but you're hearing them here in Charlotte. Or you might be listening to, as they will now on KCAL 96.7 in Los Angeles, AI style introductions plus, you know, fully automated programming. And I get ultimately it's going to save money in the short run. But I think what's going to happen, I truly believe this, because I think people are hungry for hope. They are hungry for connection. They are hungry for communication and human conversations and kindness and humor and laughter and feeling good. I think that what's going to happen, you're going to see a lot of these huge companies saying, I'm going to save a buck and we're going to have an AI guy say, here comes the rain and here comes the Eurythmics, you know, and it's going to be like this dinky, cheesy 5 seconds of something. And people are going to, it's going to feel like zombie radio. It's going to feel like no humanity, no heart. And I think what's going to happen, the people who have real people having real conversations, that's going to be like the vinyl coming back. That's going to be like the VHS making the comeback, because people want to connect to something tangible.
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1: Gross.
0: Which is like, I don't know, the classic rock channel on Sirius.
1: But you also,
0: like, it's like a playlist you would make for yourself on Spotify.
1: Right. And if I want to do that, I'm not tuning in to a radio station. I tuned in as a young person to a radio station for the personalities. I tuned in to hear the conversation. I tuned in to hear the stories. And I was kind of annoyed when they went to a song. I wanted to hear from the people. I loved how intimate that felt, because you're in your car or you're getting ready, you know, in your bathroom or something, and you're listening, and it feels really intimate and lovely, and you feel connected to something.
0: Yeah, if I look, I wouldn't be doing what I'm doing right now if I had not heard specific people that I can hear in my head right now introducing the songs of my youth. Mm-hmm. Like, the songs are important, but I'm doing this because of the people I remember introducing those songs. Mm-hmm. Like Jeff Wicker, like Aero Collins, like Kilgo. I could go down the list and name them, and even on a national level, Rick Dees and Casey Kasem and Shadow Stevens. But I will say this. I've been doing this radio thing for going on 30 years. The one thing I've yet to see them replicate is local talk. I know you could do network talk radio. We have some of those hosts on this show. Network talk radio is a big business. But you can't mass produce out of San Antonio local talk radio in Charlotte.
1: Mm-mm. No, because they don't know Charlotte. And they're not here in Charlotte. They're not experiencing Charlotte.
0: And I know somebody would say, oh, a guy in San Antonio could talk from San Antonio and about local Charlotte talk. Yes, that's right. But you're not gonna mass produce that all across the country, because people in Idaho don't really care what's going on in Charlotte. Mm-mm. It's got to be singular to Charlotte. So really, that's why you and me are still doing what we're doing, and why it resonates with some people, because we hear from you on the text line and you call us and we see you out and about. Now, the question is whether this KCAL thing for music is going to go mainstream all across the country. Voice tracking is what they call it, and that's nothing new. They've been voice tracking for years. Like, odds are the person you hear on a music station introing your song is not in Charlotte.
1: It's not, and not in the booth.
0: Right. It's somewhere else. But for what we do, it's still something that you can't mass produce to a lot of markets at the same time if your goal is to talk about Charlotte. If it's to talk about everybody, then yeah, that's true. But so anyway, KCAL, no personalities, no conversations, no interviews. It's going to be interesting to see where it goes from here.
1: Mm-mm.
0: 704-570-1079. 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Hear that? He said the Charlotte Eye, Ear, Nose, and Throat Traffic Center. Trust your senses to Senta. Here's Boomer Von Canna.
4: Hey, thank you, Bo and Beth. Have a slowdowns northbound 77 near mile marker 86 in York County. That's the right lane that's blocked after exit 85, Highway 160. Some heavy backups now stretching toward exit 82. So just merge left if you're north 77, say approaching exit 85, Highway 160. By then, you want to be sure to be in the left lane to get by this incident. Also in Fort Mill, northbound 77 at mile marker 84. This is near exit 85. 85, Highway 160. At the state line, lanes are blocked due to road work on 77. This is 77 at exit, the right two lanes at exit of 82, Salinese Road. That's the right two lanes southbound. Incident in South End on East Boulevard at South Boulevard, west of Uptown, Batesford Road at Rosa Parks Place. Boomer Von Cannon, WBT Traffic.
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4: Your WBT forecast today, Tuesday, August 4th, partly sunny, rather muggy, scattered thunderstorms this afternoon. Today's high, 84. Tonight, a couple of showers and thunderstorms. The overnight, 67. Then tomorrow, partly sunny, much like today, scattered afternoon thunderstorms, 85. Now, Rock Hill, 77. Davison, 75. The Queen City, 76 at WBT.
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0: 924 on 107.9 WBT. We're monitoring several things going on as we head towards the bottom of the hour. The confirmation hearing, or the confirmation vote, actually, for Todd Blanche is going on Capitol Hill right at the moment. Let's see what we hear there, Bernie.
17: A damning comment on his capacity to honorably serve in this role. This committee does not need to legitimate Mr. Blanche's appointment by providing our consent. I yield.
18: Before I call on Democrats to speak, I'd like to have Cornyn and Tillis have a few minutes, and then we'll go to the other side of the aisle.
0: Okay. So let's see who goes here.
19: Mr. Chairman.
0: This is Cornyn speaking here.
19: The Office of Attorney General is one of the most challenging jobs in the cabinet. You are, at the same time, the people's lawyer, as Senator Durbin has said, while you are a member of the president's cabinet, subject to being dismissed at the pleasure of the president. It is a very challenging balance to strike, to be sure. The tax lawsuit that was filed by President Trump and his son and the Trump Organization in January of 2026 was what prosecutors called unparalleled in the IRS's history. A contractor with Bose Hamilton got the job at the IRS for the express purpose of leaking tax returns, private tax returns, that of people he thought the public needed to know about. That is a violation of the criminal law. And the contractor is currently serving a five-year term in the federal penitentiary for that. Initially, when the president filed suit, he sought $10 billion in damages. That is nowhere to be found in the final settlement. The settlement documents also created a roughly $1.8 billion weaponization fund. That is no longer part of the settlement. I've been very clear, as others have, that in order to support Mr. Blanche's nomination, I needed specific assurances in writing about a release signed by the acting attorney general last May. I asked for written assurances that clarifies the scope of the parties to the IRS audit agreement and that permanently ends the weaponization fund.
0: This is Senator Cornyn speaking right now, and this is the Senate Judiciary Committee vote, committee vote. They're expected to advance it past this committee to the full Senate, but of course Cornyn and Tillis, U.S. Senator Tom Tillis from North Carolina, those are the two voices amongst this that have been dissenters as far as the Republicans go, and so we're tapping into a little bit of that audio right now, but they expect this to advance past the committee for the Attorney General Todd Blanche to be formally confirmed, but whether it makes it past or makes it out of the full Senate, that remains to be seen. This is a story to watch today. It's going on right now. We'll continue to monitor it for you here on 107.9 WBT.
1: Well, and a lot of you were asking us about what Todd Blanche said in getting rid of this slush fund. People were asking about whether or not Donald Trump and his family still will maintain immunity from audits for their past tax returns. And that still stays in place. That was also part of this deal with the IRS.
0: So the advancing of the nomination, that's in process right now. We'll keep you up to date. We'll go back to the news center right now on your Tuesday morning and rejoin Mark Garrison.
20: Concerns about Muslims. A recent survey found that more than 40% of Americans worry that Muslims in the U.S. do not respect American laws, and that many have concerns about mosques being built in their towns. Well, that was on display last night in Mooresville as residents turned out at a city council meeting to oppose a mosque being proposed on Brawley School Road.
21: How can you serve and protect us when you can't even tell us about a proposed mosque in our backyard?
22: Examine closely whether the building of this mosque is right for this community. I personally say no to Sharia law and this Muslim center.
20: Well, there was no action taken last night, but council says the property's already zoned for religious use. There's nothing they can do about it. The town issued a statement saying they have to apply the law fairly without preference for one group over another. A North Carolina congressman may be getting a public reprimand. The House Ethics Committee says Republican Chuck Edwards engaged in unbecoming conduct toward young women who worked in his office, giving them gifts, inviting them to dinners and vacations. The full House will decide if Edwards gets a reprimand. His lawyer says there was no sex involved. The war in Iran. We're getting, once again, conflicting stories this morning. President Trump says we're talking. Iran says, no, we're not. Here's reporter Aisha Hosni.
23: Two different messages coming out of Washington and Tehran this morning. The president says the U.S. is in talks with Iran. Iran is saying no such thing is happening. In fact, it's in talks with Oman to not only take over full control of the Strait of Hormuz, to figure out how to reopen it. The president says Iran is facing its last chance.
24: This is not something that, if it doesn't happen, this is a last chance for them to sign a good document.
20: Now, Trump insists if there is no deal soon, then Iran will face blistering attacks that he says will decapitate the country. Wildfires are still burning in Spokane, Washington, but a man has now been charged with starting one of them. Arrested after a tip.
25: Citizen, very good citizen, noticed a male standing on the side of the road looking into the trees as he was going to pick somebody up. About 10 minutes later, as he was coming back through the area, he noticed the male was bending down near some grass.
20: Now, the suspect is a 37-year-old man. He's charged with arson, held on $1 million bond. Several fires still burning around Spokane. At least 700 structures have been destroyed so far. 9:31, time to check traffic from the Charlotte Eye, Ear, Nose, and Throat Traffic Center. Trust your senses to scent a boomer. How are we looking out there?
4: We had some problems on I-77 in York County, Mark. 77 northbound at mile marker 86. Incident now moved to the right shoulder. Still some heavy onlooker delay. This is after exit 85, Highway 160. Then in Fort Mill, northbound 77 at mile marker 84. Have an incident near exit 85 before exit 85. And Rock Hill is road work taking up I-77 southbound right to lane. As you approach exit 82 Sullen East Road, delays begin at exit 83 Sutton Road. Collision to the Northeast Medical Plaza Drive at Harris Boulevard. Boomer Von Kennen, WBT Traffic.
20: 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Here's Jim.
26: Carolina Panthers with an extra preseason game this year will not send out any of the starters for the Thursday night Hall of Fame game in Canton, Ohio versus the Arizona Cardinals, meaning no Bryce Young, no other starters as well. So Kenny Pickett, the starter at quarterback for this one. Carolina Panthers, meanwhile, they 10 a.m. practice session this morning before they head out tomorrow. Yesterday got some good news with the return from injuries by defensive lineman Bobby Brown, offensive guard Robert Hunt, and tight ends Mitchell Evans and Tommy Tremble. In college football, Notre Dame and Southern Cal are reviving their college football rivalry with a four-year series beginning in 2030. Major League Baseball trade deadline came and went yesterday, and among the deals, Boston Red Sox acquired three-time All-Star catcher Adley Rutschman from the Orioles. Phillies pick up four-time All-Star second baseman Luis Arraez from the Giants. He's leading the National League in batting average. Cleveland Guardians add All-Star pitcher Foster Griffin in a deal from the Nationals and get outfielder Joe Adell from the Angels. Chicago Cubs acquire pitcher Clay Holmes and outfielder Tyrone Taylor from the New York Mets. Charlotte FC in Leagues Cup action tonight versus Pumas in Mexico City, uptown at Bank of America Stadium. Jim Zoki, WBT Sports.
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2: We've done a lot better now in terms of rain, and each afternoon here going through the rest of the week, it showers, thunder showers scattered around, and temperatures will stay in the mid to upper 80s. You get a little bit more sunshine, you'll be on the milder side of that. So either way, don't expect too much change this week. The morning hours may be hampered by just a little bit of patchy fog. From the Weather Channel, I'm meteorologist Ray Stajic on Charlotte's FM News Talk 107.9 WBT.
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27: Here's the biggest of 5 movie songs in the countdown from one of the hottest movies in the country, Back to the Future. Leaping 3 notches to number 2, Power of Love. Huey Lewis in the News.
0: Yeah, I love it that said this before, I can play a Casey Kasem clip and Beth doesn't even bat an eye. It's just so normal.
29: Love is a curious thing. Make a one man weep, make another man sing.
0: And you don't care. You're fine with it.
1: Oh, I'm just so into all of it. I accept you and meet you where you are, Bo.
0: All of it. No credit cards. No fame. Just hops aboard the train, right?
1: Oh, yeah. This is a train I will buy a ticket for daily.
0: Train, you never know quite where it's going to go or where it's been, but we love said train.

0: Okay, so there is a reason why I'm playing little Casey Kasem right now. Yeah. I don't need a reason, but I have a reason.
1: Well, and this was the first not bare naked ladies song.
0: Yeah, if I gotta deviate, I deviate in style.
1: You did it in Huey Lewis style, as that's only right. One Bo Thompson can.
0: When I was a kid, you know, there was American Top 40. There was also, if you were a country music fan, there was the equivalent on country stations.
1: The Country Music Countdown.
0: Uh-huh. The legendary Bob Kingsley. This was country's Casey Kasem. Every once in a while, I'd listen.
2: Hello, I'm Bob Kingsley. Welcome again to American Country Countdown. 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
0: So good.
1: I love that you have that on your computer.
0: Bob Kingsley, the country version of Casey Kasem. Now, I say this because I'm going to talk about country music for a minute here. I'm going to play a couple of, actually five, country songs, bits of them, see if you know what they have in common.

0: Ever heard of Stella Lefty?
1: I've heard the name.
2: No, my mom was a lefty.
1: Her dad's like a billionaire or something like that.
2: Yeah. Oh, not lefty like she writes with her left hand.
1: No.
0: This is Stella Lefty.
2: All right, Stella.
1: Nepo baby. Waking up by your
0: side. All right.
2: So. Got a good voice. I see it when the morning
0: hits. Move over here.

0: Oh, yes, Bernie.
1: And Ella Langley.
0: Yes.
1: She's hot right now.
2: Ella Langley is the hottest artist right now.
0: All right. Thumbtack that notion. Let's go over here.
1: Morgan Wallen.
2: Is it now? It's called Now, right?
0: Been by now.

0: This is from Toy Story 5.
1: Oh.
2: Taylor Swift going back to her country roots.
1: I just don't hear her as country anymore.
2: See, she started as country in my world.
1: Yeah, she was 16. I mean, she was the hottest country star in the world. And

0: So what do these five songs have in common?
1: Some old hang tunes that
2: is it the artist's age?
1: Blues we used to sing.
0: No?
2: No.
3: No, Bernie. This one is going to shock you because it's the first time in history that this has ever happened. A little music trivia for you on a Tuesday. This sounds like Grandpa.
1: Grandpa, tell me about the good old days.
2: The Bluebell commercial?
3: No, it's...
2: The good old days.

0: I love mashups, y'all. Anyway, that has nothing to do with the trivia.
1: We could do a whole segment on this song and the records that this song here has broken. Mm-hmm. Because this song is a certified phenomenon on all formats. You know, pop radio and country radio. But here's the significance of these five songs. Boston by Stella Lefty. I Can't Love You Anymore by Ella Langley and Morgan Wallen. I Knew It. I Knew You, Taylor Swift. Another Morgan Wallen song, Been By Now. And this song, for the first time in the history of the Hot 100, which is the chart that American Top 40 used to use.
0: The Billboard Hot 100.
1: Pop music. For the first time in history, all five Hot 100 songs are country.
2: Wow.
0: Top five, yeah.
1: And so I don't know how they get around this back in the day of American Top 40, because Casey wouldn't have played five country songs in a row. But then again, he played some songs that were country. He played like I Love a Rainy Night by Eddie Rabbit. Even Lionel Richie had a song called Stuck on You that was kind of country / pop.
0: That was considered country?
1: It was played on some country stations.
0: Really? Yeah. Stuck on You was?
1: Not considered country because it was a pop song, but it also crossed over. Kind of like Taylor Swift does. But for the first time ever, this is where I feel like Bob Kingsley would be going, what? Because they had American Country Countdown, but now the songs that would have made up the top five on the Hot 100, which is American Top 40 with Casey Kasem, if this were the week and he was still around, they'd have to be country songs.
0: All five.
2: Country's become so mainstream now, though. Yeah. So I feel like it's easier to shift it into a top 40.
0: Well, and
2: type
0: some
2: of
0: people
2: format.
0: Would argue that country has become very poppy.
2: Yeah, absolutely.
0: But that Ella Langley Choosing Texas song is kind of old school. Mm-hmm. It's kind of old school country sounding.
2: With it. Yeah,
0: yeah, she kind of sounds kind of the Judds, Tammy Wynette ish.
2: Yeah.
1: You ask and you receive. Lovers
0: really fall. Same chord progression,
2: wow,
0: guys.
2: Really?
1: You're not wrong. Stand
0: beside each other. Now play some Ella. Just the chorus.
1: Hang on.
2: It's a little slower, I feel like.

0: different key, so that makes it a little harder. Stand beside each other. I love mashups, though. Whenever you can hear the roots of one song in another song, it makes my heart so happy.
1: You know what I love is when we do a segment that just
0: turns into something else.
1: No, that's every day. But when we do a segment that defies what some would say our format is.
0: Yeah.
1: Because we just blew all that up.
0: AI can't do this.
1: That's right. It is time to head over to the traffic center because AI can't tell you what the traffic is in Charlotte when you're in San Diego either. Right?
0: Steve just looked at me because I said, AI can't do this. And he looked at me and said, can't?
2: Kate.
1: From the Charlotte Eye, Ear, Nose, and Throat Traffic Center, trust your senses to Senta. Back to Boomer Von Cannon.
2: Hey, Bo, the top five songs are country? Is that
0: yes, in the Billboard Hot 100.
1: On the Hot 100, the Hot 100, which is the old traditional American Top 40 chart for the majority of its time. If it were to happen today, I hope Ryan Seacrest is listening. Because if he really wants to be accurate on American Top 40, he would play those five songs.
3: So if you're going to toss to Boomer talking about country, I think you need to do it like this.
1: Here's Boomer Von Cannon. Yeah.
2: What's happening, everybody?
3: There we go. Boomer Von Cannon.
2: Hey, just to think that Charlotte was this close to actually being Nashville before Nashville became Nashville. Because the guys who moved everything over to Nashville first were for Charlotte, North Carolina. We was going to settle here. And then it got this big deal from Nashville. Well, if you come over here, we can do this, we can do that. So I said, okay. But Charlotte was like real close to being Nashville before Nashville is what it is now.
0: Aw, man.
2: Isn't that crazy?
0: Yeah.
2: That's nuts, man.
3: We don't have a bunch of bachelorette parties here.
2: That's
3: now.
2: Right.
3: What a shame.
2: Thank you.
3: What a shame.
2: There you go. That's it right
1: y'all coming out to the Redbird Cafe.
2: Hey, guys, at Rock Hill, road work underway 77 southbound, the right two lanes block near exit 82 Selenese Road. Now clearing the northbound 77 ramp at I-485, exit 1. That's on the left shoulder. Watch for the tow trucks on the scene now. Incident to the south, Youngblood Road at Hamilton Road, and to the north, Medical Plaza at Harris Boulevard. 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
2: Your WBT forecast today, Tuesday, August 4th, partly sunny, rather muggy today. Scattered afternoon thunderstorms with a high 84. Couple of showers and thunderstorms tonight, overnight 67. Tomorrow, much like today, partly sunny, afternoon thunderstorms 85. Right now, Rock Hill 76. It's Cornelius at 75. 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
1: 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Bo and Beth here, and as we are headed towards the top of the hour, this Senate Judiciary Committee is continuing here as they get set to vote in committee on Todd Blanche to serve as Attorney General. Of course, he's the acting Attorney General right now, but we had listened to a bit of Senator John Cornyn earlier, and of course, Tillis and Cornyn have been ones to watch during this. I want you to hear the end of Cornyn and the toss to our own Senator Tillis here.
11: The Department of Justice does not need a temporary, unconfirmed nominee as our nation's top law enforcement officer. President Trump needs someone in this role as well, with a strong legal mind, but who also is close enough to him to give him confidential legal advice to tell him hard truths. I thought what Mr. Blanche said during his hearing was very important. He said, I can give the president confidential legal advice, but of course, he doesn't have to follow it. He was elected president of the United States and not me. That's the fact. I would advise Mr. Blanche not to be afraid to capitalize on that earned trust when necessary for the good of

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1: That's exactly what it is. 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
3: Kane, take a look at the codes that Lois Lerner used in the IRS to target businesses to try and unbank them. Take a look at the prospective pardons on the way out the door that President Biden did for family members, for staff members in Congress. The bottom line is nobody is clean here. And until we start recognizing this behavior as bad, we're just going to one-up it. Maybe it's a little bit more intense in this administration than the last one, and that a little bit more intense than the prior administration, and so on and so forth. But folks, we've got to end this stuff. We do. I'm going to support Mr. Blanche's nomination, but what I hope I see out of him is a bending of the curve of this absurdity. The 8647, some bonehead in North Carolina thinks that that's a crime. Well, they better damn sure have information to back it up, because if all it is a picture, that person should lose his job, his or her job. Similarly, the people who went after Republicans in the Biden administration should probably be disbarred or disciplined. So at the end of the day, don't act like you're standing on some sort of moral high ground if you start attacking this administration, because I can match you almost deed for deed.
4: All right, speaking of end of days, it's the end of our day here on 107.9 WBT, and that is Senator Tillis on the floor there in committee, the Senate Judiciary Committee, as they get set to send this to the actual full Senate for a vote on the Attorney General, which, of course, is the acting Attorney General right now, Todd Blanche, trying to become the permanent one, and that's a story to watch throughout the day here on WBT. Boy, it's been a story for us.
5: Wow, has it ever.
4: 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All right, thanks to Bernie, thanks to Steve and Garrison and Zoke and Boomer, and of course, good talk, Beth.
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10: South Carolina voters get to hear the candidates. Good morning. Just before 10, I'm Mark Garrison. As debates go, it wasn't particularly exciting, no fireworks, but five Republicans hoping to replace Senator Lindsey Graham did spar a bit last night. Lindsey Graham, of course, died less than a month ago, and in the spotlight, his sister, who has no political experience, but she wants his Senate seat.
11: I'm not a politician, but like Lindsey, I have a servant's heart.
10: Darlene Graham making her case in a debate last night with four other Republican candidates. Graham says she absolutely supports President Trump, but the other candidates said they support him as well, though there were some differences on one question. Should we put U.S. troops on the ground in Iran? This is Ralph Norman.
12: There are military generals now that are saying it's going to really eliminate them. They're going to have to put boots on the ground. I don't think the country wants that right now.
11: If they build the nuclear missiles, their goal is to come here and kill us. So the more we can fight them over there and prevent it over there, the better for the United States.
10: Former Governor Mark Sanford opposes boots on the ground.
12: Only Congress has the authority to declare war. This decision needs to be made by Congress.
10: Businessman Mark Lynch, who ran against Lindsey Graham earlier this year and lost in the primary, went after Ralph Norman.
13: Mr. Norman voted on an Allies Act that brought 8,000 illegal Afghans into our country.
10: Ralph Norman.

0: Call that nonsense.
1: Again, it's silly season with those who are trying to make issues out of non-existent issues.
0: For the most part, there was little controversy in the debate, though Darlene Graham took a shot at Mark Lynch, especially because he kept mentioning her late brother.
2: Mr. Lynch mentioned Lindsey Graham multiple times, and I don't know if he's just afraid Lindsey beat him and now his little sister's going to beat him.
0: The primary is next Tuesday, the winner to face Democrat Annie Andrews in November. 10 o'clock, right on the button as we start wrapping up the morning rush, and we'll head to the Charlotte Eye, Ear, Nose, and Throat Traffic Center. Trust your senses to center to see if things are calming down a bit.
3: They sure are, Mark. Looking much better now with the interstates. It's going to be kind of a rough and tough morning, especially in York County. I mean, they've had their share of bump-ups this morning, but one incident remains, and that's near Rock Hill, at 77 southbound. The right two lanes are blocked due to road work, and it extends to exit 82 Sutton East Road. Once you make it past exit 82 and head south, you're quickly back to posted speed. Incident to the south on Youngblood Road at Hamilton Road. Water main issues has closed Alexander Road between Highway 51, Pineville, Matthews, and Providence Road through the end of next week. 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Don't let the oil light add drama to you. Head to Take 5 and stay in your car, and you'll be out in about 10 minutes and get back to your day with Take 5. Boomer Von Kennen, WBT Traffic.
0: WBT News Times 10:01. New this hour, Treasury Secretary Scott Bessent says we are close to a deal to reopen the Strait of Hormuz, which would allow oil tankers to pass again. Bessent says the U.S. on the verge of an agreement, even though Iran is saying we're not even talking to the U.S. So conflicting reports, but opening the Strait of Hormuz considered a key to bringing gas prices down.
4: The price of gasoline now $4.07 across the country. That is the nationwide average this morning, up 2 cents overnight and more than 30 cents from a month ago. The key for prices to head really much lower here is a signal that is sustained that the Strait of Hormuz and the flow of oil has resumed and, best case scenario, resumed back to pre-war levels.
0: So we'll see if the strait opens up in a day or two. The Treasury Department is saying that it will. But again, Iran is saying that the two sides aren't even talking this morning. As for gas prices, the average in Charlotte, $3.81 this morning for unleaded regular, down a few pennies from the past week, but 30 cents higher than a month ago. The White House says that if Iran does not do a deal soon, then we will launch an all-out attack. Meantime, President Trump's heading west today. California, he'll attend a Republican fundraiser, and in Nevada, he'll talk about the economy at a Las Vegas casino. Also out west, wildfires continue to burn in Spokane, Washington.
5: More than 10,000 acres have burned in the Spokane area. Fire trucks surrounded by huge blazes as crews rush to contain the flames. Close to 70,000 residents forced to evacuate. Firefighters say at least 700 homes have been destroyed, but that number could increase substantially. Families digging through the remains of their homes.
6: My childhood photos, everything that, you can't get back.
5: Jana Jensen, her childhood home, gone.
0: One of many homes destroyed, reporter Alex Stone. One man's been arrested now, accused of deliberately starting one of those fires in Spokane. Locally, if you visit somebody today at Novant's Hospital in Matthews, be ready for new security procedures started yesterday. Novant telling WBT you'll have to state your business, which room you're going to, show an ID, and get a visitor's pass. This change comes after this woman told Channel 9 she woke up with a stranger in her room.
7: Opened my eyes and there was this tall man standing over the couch right near my bed, and he was rifling through my stuff.
0: She screamed. The guy ran off. Novant not answering any questions about the investigation on that event. But until yesterday, there were no security checks at that hospital in Matthews. Anyone could just walk in to go to any patient room. But now you will have to show an ID and get a visitor's pass. Now it's 10:04 on this Tuesday morning. Got some rain coming for much of the rest of the week. 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
8: We've done a lot better now in terms of rain, and each afternoon here going through the rest of the week, it's showers, thunder showers scattered around, and temperatures will stay in the mid to upper 80s. You get a little bit more sunshine, you'll be on the milder side of that. So either way, don't expect too much change this week. The morning hours may be hampered by just a little bit of patchy fog. From the Weather Channel, I'm meteorologist Ray Stajic on Charlotte's FM News Talk 107.9 WBT.
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1: 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Here's Jim.
2: The Atlanta Falcons make Bijan Robinson the highest paid running back in NFL history with a 3-year contract extension worth up to $75 million. Robinson led the league in yards from scrimmage and was fourth in rushing yards last year. Carolina Panthers back on the practice field with training camp. They open their preseason in Canton, Ohio Thursday night with the Arizona Cardinals in the Hall of Fame game. Panthers will not play any of their starters in the game. And there is soccer at Bank of America Stadium tonight. Charlotte FC in action in Leagues Cup action versus Pumas of Mexico City. Jim Zoki, WBT Sports.
1: 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I'm Mark Garrison, WBT News.
3: Good morning. Welcome to the Vince Coakley Radio Program. Glad you're here. Lots of interesting things to talk about over the next couple of hours. If you'd like to join the conversation, the phone number 704-570-1079. And we make it very easy for you. If you'd like to call, if you'd like to text, you are welcome to do so, either one, and weigh in on the things that we will discuss between now and the noon hour. Just a preview of some of the things that we will talk about over the next couple of hours. We'll delve into I-77 and ongoing discussions about what to do there with this road project. Our repeat offender case we told you about some days ago, getting national attention now. We will talk about what is being said about our fine city in this regard. It is very likely now that Todd Blanche is going to become the next Attorney General of the United States. A Senate committee meeting this morning, expected to advance his nomination onto the full Senate. We'll have an update on what is happening there. It's Tuesday, which means it's time for another election, another primary election. This time, the focus on Michigan. And boy, the so-called progressives are having a field day there. It's pretty funny to hear the president's characterization of this particular race. It'll give us some sense of where the party is going. Right in the middle of the country, with this continued pull in the far left direction. Kamala Harris back in the news, staking out some interesting positions in light of the possibility of her running for president in 2028. You'll get to hear what she has to say. And, of course, we have Transformation Tuesday. The word love is probably one of the most abused words on the planet. It's thrown around a lot, and very few people understand what it really means. We're going to talk about deceiving love. It's part of our Transformation Tuesday segment. You do not want to miss it. It may save you a lot of heartache. But let's begin. Can we begin with some good news? One of the things we've discussed in this program is the challenge of home ownership. It seems now out of reach for more and more people. Now, we've discussed some of the things that are going on that have brought us to this particular place. But what's more helpful is to discuss solutions. And I just want to commend one particular bank for making an important contribution. J.P. Morgan Chase stepping up to invest $750 billion to boost U.S. housing supply. $750 billion, that's a lot of money. The bank aims to finance 1 million affordable housing units, provide loans to 200,000 first-time homebuyers through 2035. That is a lot. As you know, JP Morgan Chase is the nation's largest bank. Planning to provide financing for 1 million affordable housing units will help 500,000 people buy homes, the investment part of the company's broader American Dream initiative. The goal is to support small businesses, broaden access to health care, and other economic priorities. Michelle Herrick, head of commercial real estate of JP Morgan, saying it's an affordable and resilient housing market is essential to driving economic growth and increasing opportunity. JP Morgan plans to increase its current level of mortgage lending by more than 40%, providing loans to 200,000 first-time homebuyers. The company's American Dream Initiative will also offer support to a new housing affordability law passed by Congress in June that speeds up federal environmental reviews for certain housing projects and removes restrictions on building manufactured homes and other measures. This law went into effect last month. You may have heard about this. In fact, the president didn't even bother to sign it. But it went into law nonetheless. JP Morgan has carved out funding specifically for housing projects in San Francisco. The bank is providing nearly $200 million in financing for a 342-unit residential building on the San Francisco waterfront. Wow, sounds like some interesting property there. This initiative has the backing of Chief Executive Jamie Dimon, who has expressed worry about the future of the American economy and wealth inequality. In March, the bank said it would also lend small businesses up to $80 billion over the next 10 years through loans and support for community-oriented banks and investment funds. So this, to me, is part of what America is all about. Granted, there is some legislation attached to this, but I commend every situation I see where businesses are actually getting involved to help Americans to experience the American dream. A significant part of that is indeed home ownership. Love to get your thoughts on this as we continue the broadcast. Still to come, we'll talk about I-77 and about our repeat offender problem. As we continue here at 13 minutes after the hour of 10 o'clock, let's get our first look at the traffic scene. Here is Boomer Von Cannon.
4: Hey, thank you, Vince. Good Tuesday morning. And Rock Hill is roadwork that continues today on I-77 southbound, taking up the right lane southbound right before exit 82 Southern East Road. So traffic's a bit slow. Just merge to the far left lane for the best time. Southbound 77, right before exit 82 Southern East Road. Incident in South Charlotte now beginning to clear. Youngblood Road at Hamilton Road. Also malfunctioning traffic signals reported. 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Boomer Von Cannon, WBT Traffic, the forecast coming up.
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4: Your WBT forecast today, Tuesday, August 4th, partly sunny, rather muggy throughout the day with scattered afternoon thunderstorms. Today's high 84. Tonight, a couple of showers and thunderstorms, the overnight 73. And tomorrow, more clouds, afternoon thunderstorm, and 85. 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
6: California man who fell asleep drunk in an In-N-Out drive-thru is going to serve prison time. A 33-year-old Castroville man, that would be up Northern California, was sentenced to 3 years in prison after he fell asleep while drunk in a Salinas In-N-Out drive-thru line last year. 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
3: Back to the broadcast, 20 minutes after the hour of 10 o'clock. Alan writes in, speaking of home ownership, could those along the I-77 toll project that are renting be offered some type of ownership at another nearby location? That's actually a brilliant idea there, Alan. The question is that something these folks will actually want? That's an important part of this decision. What do people want? The Observer reports on the fact that Charlotte is telling all of us they need more time for an independent I-77 study. So City Council weighing whether to finance an independent study looking at I-77 South improvements and the range of options that could be on the table. Consultants say the work would likely take longer than the state-imposed deadline to reconsider the toll lane project. As you know, Charlotte withdrew support for the project's funding in a surprise vote in May, killing it in the eyes of the state. So North Carolina lawmakers intervened. As you know, we've got to pay them $64 million refund for these design costs for a project that, for right now, is off. So municipalities have until October 5th to reverse course on the decision or pay up. So the Charlotte Regional Transportation Planning Organization scheduled a vote for September 23rd. That's next month. City staff presented potential next steps in the I-77 saga during a Transportation Planning and Development Committee meeting Monday, which raised more questions than answered from council members. The city proposed neighborhood-led engagement sessions that would focus on listening to impacted residents rather than presenting information to them. The presentation also affirmed the possibility of an analysis looking at alternate ways to ease congestion in the I-77 South Corridor besides toll lanes and providing a side-by-side comparison with the current proposal. The council could also opt for a more extensive scope that would include an audit of the data NCDOT used in its analysis and additional alternatives not previously considered. Consultants say this would take 3 to 5 months. Really? More time would be required than is currently available in this time frame to complete the work in a meaningful and useful way, according to Rebecca Hefner, the deputy city manager. Very limited information would be available in the current time frame. That doesn't mean the alternatives analysis is completely off the table if the council decides to pursue that. But again, the message, we need time. Council saying 6 weeks, not long enough. And at this point, no indication they're walking back their decision on the toll lanes. City Council plans to continue the discussion during its August 10th business meeting next week. That is next Monday. A final decision unlikely since council members still have a laundry list of outstanding questions they're looking for answers on before making a decision. Councilman Malcolm Graham said he's not sure whether the budget legislation forcing them to repay is even legal. And if the city does end up having to pay, where would that money come from in the city budget? So what do you think about the idea of a, did I see this correctly, 3 to 5 month study? Oh my gosh. What do you think about this? Would you be in favor, even if this ends up costing more money and then we miss the deadline and end up having to pay the penalty as well? It gets kind of messy, doesn't it? 704-570-1079 is the number if you would like to weigh in. Last week, we told you about a story that I wish I could say is unusual. I mean, I think of how long I've been around, and no matter where I've lived, Indianapolis, Delaware, Kentucky, we always have this issue of repeat offenders. These people who commit crimes, sometimes they go to prison, spend some time there, and next thing you know, they are out again and they commit the same crime or even worse next time around. That is what's happened in a case we discussed a few days ago, the case of David Simpson. New York Post now on the story. Repeat offender allegedly kills man over parking space hours after jail release. Shot two men, killed one less than 2 hours after his release from a North Carolina jail on bond last week. A stunning timeline, raising fresh questions why the repeat offender was free in the first place. David Simpson charged with first-degree murder, attempted first-degree murder, assault with a deadly weapon with intent to kill, inflicting serious injury, and possession of a firearm by felon in that July 29th shooting in an East Charlotte apartment complex. At least now, he's in jail without bond, thank goodness. Court records obtained by WCNC show Simpson released from the Mecklenburg County Jail 12:20 a.m. after posting $10,000 bond on an unrelated charge of possession of a weapon by a prisoner. Police said the shooting happened less than 2 hours later, 1:45 a.m. One man dead, another seriously wounded. At the root of this, a long-running dispute over a parking space outside the apartment complex. Officers had been called to the property twice that night after arguments broke out between the victims and residents over where they had parked. This is just insane, isn't it? Surveillance video cited in the documents appears to show Simpson outside with his girlfriend when the victim's SUV drove past. Detectives and Simpson went inside, returned carrying what they described as a weighted black bag, and ran toward the victims. 10 minutes later, two gunshots. 30 seconds after that, Simpson jogging back toward his apartment while handling the bag before driving away. One victim died at the scene. The second made it inside an apartment before collapsing and later underwent surgery. Again, this story just absolutely crazy. Repeat offender, as we mentioned. Charlotte defense attorney Tim Kennedy, who's not involved in this case, questioned why Simpson remained free despite his history. Here's Tim Kennedy.
12: If you look at his history, it seems like this gentleman has picked up just about every year up to this point some kind of a violent crime. So you kind of have to ask the question, why wasn't he already in jail? When he got the new charge in either 2025 or earlier this year, the DA's office could have filed a motion, approached, you know, done a hearing, and asked the judge to revoke the bonds in his prior cases. Granted, one of them was dismissed, but he picked up two separate weapons charges and no one revoked his bond.
3: Crazy, isn't it? So there was the ability by the DA's office to do something here, and it just makes you wonder, and I'm trying to give these folks the benefit of the doubt, are they just so overwhelmed that this is the kind of thing that just escapes their attention? 704-570-1079 is the number if you'd like to weigh in on this particular subject. Still to come, we will talk about Donald Trump's choice for attorney general and what now appears to be a clear path for his nomination and confirmation. That much more as we continue the broadcast. At 29 minutes after 10 o'clock, let's head over to the WBT News Center. Here is Brandon Dixon.
13: Thank you, Vince, and good morning. Well, the controversy continues over I-77 toll lanes. Charlotte City Council and the state still at odds. The state wants to build express lanes from uptown to the South Carolina line, but the city killed the project, so DOT will send Charlotte a bill for $64 million to pay for planning work that's already been done.
14: If we have to pay the money back, where's the money coming from?
13: Councilman Malcolm Graham.
14: I think council needs to know that. If the city were to pay it back, we need to be somewhat proactive in identifying the resources where those dollars will be coming from.
13: But the state is offering Charlotte a boatload of cash to change its mind, $300 million that the city could use on projects in low-income areas. The council's transportation committee took no action yesterday. Meanwhile, Cornelius doing an about-face, reversing its opposition to that proposed I-77 South toll lane project.
15: We're not in a position to ask our taxpayers to pay for that clawback.
13: Mayor Dennis Bilodeau says that's because the town could be forced to repay millions of dollars in transportation planning costs if it continues to fight the plan.
15: It could be as much as $3.5 million. What I believe is an unprecedented penalty in place for speaking our mind and speaking for the citizens.
13: Huntersville and Monroe have also moved to restore their support for the project over concerns of potential clawbacks, while Davidson remains opposed. President Trump going after big oil companies, saying they're making too much money because of the war with Iran.
16: Exxon and Chevron are reporting windfalls, with profits for both oil giants soaring billions of dollars compared to a year ago. President Trump is taking notice.
17: They're making too much money, okay? Based on a shortage, they're making too much money. I don't like it.
16: Speaking to reporters in the Oval Office, the president says both companies ought to return some of that money to consumers and drop their gas prices. The war in Iran has surged energy costs, with the national average price for gas over $4 a gallon. At the White House, Jared Halpern, Fox News.
13: This morning, a gallon of gas in Charlotte is $3.81. That's down a few cents in the past week. Speaking of the conflict in the Mideast, are truce talks happening or not? President Trump says they are, but Iran says they are not. And Tehran is still attacking ships in the Strait of Hormuz.
18: At least one cargo ship was hit with an unknown projectile. And the incident comes as the U.S. naval blockade remains in effect. President Trump posted on Truth Social saying, whether Iran wants to admit it or not, we are in fact talking of a solution to a problem that they have caused.
13: Reporter Trey Yingst. Today, a Senate committee will vote on Todd Blanche to be Attorney General. North Carolina Senator Tom Tillis was originally opposed, but says now he's satisfied the White House will not try to pay people who were arrested during the January 6th riots, so he will vote for Blanche. And it's National Chocolate Chip Cookie Day. A sweet treat was invented by Ruth Graves Wakefield back in 1937 when she ran out of baker's chocolate for her cookie recipe and decided to melt semi-sweet chocolate into the dough instead. In case you're wondering, Chips Ahoy by Nabisco is the top-selling chocolate chip cookie worldwide. There is nothing quite like a good warm chocolate chip cookie.
4: Woo. The hardest thing about them is getting away from them.
13: That's right, yeah. Once you get one, there's a craving for many more to come.
4: Oh, it's over if you do one.
13: Yeah, exactly. Get a cup, a little glass of milk, and man, you won't see me for a while.
4: Tear them up, Brandon. Tear them up.
13: Go to town, baby.
4: Get that chocolate chip off your shoulder.
13: That's right, yeah. Oh, and into my mouth. well, how those morning roads looking, Boomer?
4: Some delays on 77 southbound Rock Hill, the right lane block due to road work on 77 south, right before exit 82 Southern East Road. Again, that's taking up the right lane. Now, to the south, malfunctioning traffic signals, Ballantyne Commons Parkway at Ballantyne Corporate Place, Collision Youngblood Road at Hamilton Road, and East Charlotte have a bump up on Harrisburg Road at Reedy Creek Road, Idlewild Road at Independence, and to the northwest, Brookshire Boulevard at Idaho Drive. 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Boomer Von Kennen, WBT Traffic.
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13: Now your WBT weather presented by Affordable Siding and Windows. Cloudy with possible showers and thunderstorms again. A high of 84. Wednesday, mostly cloudy. Isolated showers. High 85. Thursday, thunderstorms possible and a high of 87. Right now, heavy rain in 77 in Gastonia. Cloudy in 77 in Kannapolis. 78 in Charlotte. At WBT, we lead local. I'm Brittany Dixon, WBT News.
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0: Back to the broadcast, 39 minutes after 10 o'clock, over to that WBT text line driven by Liberty Buick GMC. Mark writes in on this housing initiative by JP Morgan. Oh, and San Francisco oceanfront. Laughable. Question is, what happens to the homeless and sea lions? Not a question I can answer. Kim says, isn't it wonderful to have an endless source of income? You can just spend, spend, and spend. It's easier to spend other people's money. It sure is, isn't it? Ellen, on this home ownership issue, wouldn't it be much cheaper if we just give them a home? I mean, think about that for a moment. I don't know how many homes are affected by this I-77 project. But if I remember correctly, was that $60 million for the preliminary work that's been done? How many homes could you buy and build with that amount of money if you decide not to do the project the way it's prescribed? Just asking. It's a lot of money. Just putting it out there. GovCo is spending $64 million, having zero to show for it, should be a hint as to what is wrong with the whole system. Yeah. Tim says the repeat offender issue will never end until the judges not doing their due diligence are held accountable for releasing people that should not be released. Greg would like to know, whatever happened to the three strikes you're out law, where if you commit three crimes, you end up in prison for life. Who knows? And there have been some extreme cases, and those have been highlighted, where people, you know, their third crime was, you know, stealing a banana from a grocery store. That's kind of an extreme example, but go figure. Let's talk about the debate, South Carolina primary debate last night. And it was an opportunity for people to actually hear from all the candidates who would like to be the permanent replacement for Lindsey Graham. Some of the highlights from this: Darlene Graham promising to nuke the filibuster and stand 100% behind Trump in the South Carolina Senate primary debate. The contest is a week away, just a week away. This was basically the first test for Darlene Graham, Lindsey Graham's sister. And she made very clear that she is co-sponsor of the Save America Act. This is one of the positions that is certainly near and dear to the heart of Donald Trump. Graham running against Representatives Ralph Norman and Russell Fry, businessman Mark Lynch, and former Congressman and Governor Mark Sanford for the Senate nomination. So, coming up after the break, you'll get to hear the compilation of some comments on one very important subject as we continue the broadcast. Here at 43 after 10, let's get another look at the traffic scene. Here's Boomer.
1: Hey, thanks a lot, Vince. Have a report of an incident now. Seeing some delays, 77 southbound as you approach exit 9A West Boulevard. Watch for officials on the scene. Bit of a slowdown beginning at Moorhead Street, exit 10, headed southbound 77. Again, watch for this near exit 9A West Boulevard. Also in Rock Hill is roadwork, I-77 southbound, right lane block before exit 82, Southern East Road. Incident now clearing in northwest Mecklenburg on Brookshire Boulevard westbound, right before Idaho Drive. Have an incident to the south on Ballantyne Commons Parkway. Report of traffic signals on the blink on Ballantyne Commons at Ballantyne Corporate Place. And East Charlotte have a collision, Idlewild Road, right next to Independence. Watch for Charlotte police on the scene with this. And an incident on Harrisburg Road near Reedy Creek Drive. Boomer Von Cannon, WBT Traffic. The forecast coming up next.
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1: Your WBT forecast today, Tuesday, August 4th, partly sunny, rather muggy today, some scattered thunderstorms this afternoon. Today's high 84. Tonight, a couple of showers and thunderstorms, the overnight 73. And tomorrow, more clouds. Once again, the afternoon thunderstorms rumbling through with a high 85. 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
5: So before the break, we talked about the candidates running to replace Lindsey Graham in South Carolina. They had a debate yesterday evening. What do you think should be one of the most important issues? Well, I would certainly believe that I want to know. This would be my perspective if I lived in South Carolina. What is the priority? Is the priority doing every single thing Donald Trump wants? Or is it upholding the Constitution of the United States and meeting the needs of your constituents? It's pretty interesting to hear just this montage of the candidates from yesterday evening. Listen up.
6: I have agreed with the president overwhelmingly. When we overlapped when I was in Congress, I voted with him 90% of the time. But where I've disagreed, I have disagreed. And I think that that's the American way, that it's okay occasionally to disagree on things that are tied to spending, things tied to the constitutional framework of our government, or things tied to local interests here at home.
7: The president was elected to be our commander-in-chief. Over 80 million people supported him in that endeavor. He is the coach. And I think in Congress, it is frustrating for our conservative voters to constantly see people grandstand and jump up and down and oppose him. The president has always had an open-door policy. When you disagree with him, he has an open phone line.
8: I like his agenda. You know, the America First agenda is secure the border, cut the taxes, make sure our military is peace through strength. So he's set the right course. And he likes people who can disagree with him.
9: I completely support the president's agenda. I'm 100% behind him. I am honored to have his endorsement. I've already been working with him on the Russia sanctions deal. I've already co-sponsored the Save America Act. I'm one of the senators that signed on to stay through recess to get the Save America Act passed because it's so important that we do.
10: I voted for him 6 times. He won all 3 times. We know his election was stolen in 2020. I'll always support America First and South Carolina. That's who I work for, right? And so it's good. Iron sharpens iron. If we have a disagreement, I'll go to President Trump and tell him what I think, and then we'll come out with the best decision with that after prayer and discussion at the highest level.
5: All right. Those are the candidates addressing the subject of supporting Donald Trump. And I think there's a lot in there that's very revealing. To be honest with you, the best answer I heard in that entire montage, it came from Mark Sanford, who I believe defined the issue so succinctly. And I think and hope there'll be an opportunity to hear from him very soon. His office has reached out for an interview. Hopefully we'll be able to have that conversation here within the next couple of days. So stand by for that conversation. Over on the WBT text line, Robert writing in, and this is about financial issues, I assume. All nice, but remember, Texas and other states suffered back in the 80s. Better to implement program you mentioned, starting about budgets. Many 30-year-olds get a break and think they must spend the excess. Mm-hmm. Randy writing in about enforcing the law. Why are the police and sheriff's clerks labeling all criminals as white regardless of race now? It skews the statistics and violates the trust of

0: And two senators, including Tom Tillis from here in North Carolina, were not at all satisfied with the answers they were getting as to whether this weaponization fund was going to happen or not. So now they've apparently got something in writing, and it has been satisfactory enough to John Cornyn and to Tom Tillis that they are now in support of Todd Blanche to become the next attorney general. Here is what John Cornyn had to say about this deal with Todd Blanche.
1: I appreciate the fact that we've been negotiating with him for a few days now, and that we basically got a stake driven through the heart of the weaponization fund. That was $1.8 billion. And we got him to confirm his sworn testimony about the scope of the audit protection into the future. I think Todd Blanche did what we asked him to do. It binds not only him, but also the Department of Justice as a whole. And so I think that's satisfies my demands, and we're ready to proceed with the markup tomorrow.
0: So that markup taking place this morning, and the next step would be to have a vote on the floor for the nomination to confirm Todd Blanche as the next attorney general. One person certainly pleased with this, the president. Here is what he had to say about the deal. If we have Donald Trump on the Todd Blanche deal, perhaps we can save that after the news. Why not? On the Vince Coakley radio program, still to come, we have Transformation Tuesday. If you hear the word love thrown around a lot, you definitely need to hear this next segment. It may change your life. It's not an exaggeration. We'll talk about it as we continue. Hour number two, it's straight ahead.
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4: Good morning. I'm Brendan Dixon in the WBT News Center. Last night, the first of back-to-back debates for the top Republican U.S. Senate candidates in South Carolina. Among them, businessman Mark Lynch, who said he's against legalizing drugs like weed due to his past addiction to narcotics.
5: 42 years ago, I came to the end of myself. I was broken in every way, spiritually, financially, emotionally, every way. I came to the end of a drug addiction issue. And since then, I've met my wife in a recovery program. We have counseled thousands of addicts out of the lies of addiction into freedom in Christ.
4: Also in the running, Darlene Graham, the sister of late Senator Lindsey Graham, who's also finishing her brother's last few months in the upper chamber.
6: We all know why I'm here. I actually think it's part of God's plan. I know most of these guys have 30 or 40 years experience combined. And again, I'm not a politician. I'm not a millionaire. I understand the average struggles of the American family. I am pro-life. I don't believe in boys and girls sports. I believe in protecting the Second Amendment.
4: Tonight's debate will not feature Darlene Graham, who cited Senate business. Now to the business affairs of traffic. One and only Boomer Von Cannon. And boy, we're not looking too bad out there, my friend.
7: Huh? No, sir. No, not at all, Brandon. Thank you, sir. And Rock Hill road work continues today. Southbound 77 taking up the right lane as you approach exit 82 Sullen East Road. Incident in West Charlotte, not far from the airport, Little Rock Road at Josh Birmingham Parkway. Incident East Charlotte, Ottawa Road at Independence, Harrisburg Road. Have a bump up on Harrisburg at Reedy Creek Road. And then near Noda, North Davison Street, near 28th Street at Matheson Avenue. Boomer Von Cannon, WBT Traffic.
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0: People still getting sick from contaminated vegetables.
1: As many families change their eating habits, some avoiding lettuce altogether, concern in North Carolina about other fresh produce. Officials have not identified the source for the more than 700 cases there, but say many of those sickened reported eating parsley and cilantro.
0: Reporter Lionel Moyes. Meantime, in Michigan, two people have now died after eating contaminated lettuce, but health officials say they had some pre-existing serious health issues that made matters worse. One more chance. That's what President Trump says about Iran, adding they can either do a deal or face an all-out attack.
2: President Trump says the U.S. military was prepared to deliver a decapitating attack on Iran over the weekend before he called off strikes to allow for a new round of talks.
3: This is a last chance for them to sign a good document.
2: The president says a deal would be implemented in two phases. First, reopening the Strait of Hormuz, and then negotiating Iran's denuclearization.
3: Now that'll take a little while, but we're very strong on it. They cannot have a nuclear weapon.
2: President Trump earlier in the day accused Iran's leaders of being unbelievably duplicitous. Iran has denied direct talks are happening.
0: Fox's Jared Halpern. In fact, Tehran still says they will not give up control of the Strait of Hormuz. Another inmate has died at the Mecklenburg County Jail. 59-year-old Todd Williams was found unresponsive inside his cell Saturday morning and passed away early Sunday morning. Williams was arrested last week, accused of trafficking meth. No word yet on a cause of death, but the State Bureau of Investigation is looking into it. And if you visit someone at Novant's Hospital in Matthews, new security procedures started Monday. Novant tells us you'll have to state your business, show an ID, and get a visitor's pass. The change comes after this woman told Channel 9 she woke up to a guy in her room.
4: Opened my eyes, and there was this tall man standing over the couch right near my bed, and he was rifling through my stuff.
0: Novant not answering our questions about the investigation into that event. Now here's your WBT weather presented by Affordable Siding and Windows.
5: Heavy rain and thunderstorms are a certainty here this afternoon, as we'll see temperatures only reaching 81, up to an inch of rainfall possible. Muggy conditions will linger through the night tonight with a good chance of showers and storms. A low dropping to 71. Humid, wet weather will persist through Thursday. Temperatures in the mid-80s both days and a good chance of rain and storms in the forecast. Rain chances decrease on Friday. I'm Richard DeWedding on Charlotte's FM News Talk 107.9 WBT.
0: 79 with some drizzle right now in Rock Hill. Cloudy in 79 in Matthews and Uptown.
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0: Well, an hour and a half into the trading, we're seeing green across the screen on Wall Street. The Dow is up 795 points. S&P 500 has gained 92. NASDAQ has added 450 points. 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Here's Jim.
9: The Atlanta Falcons make Bijan Robinson the highest paid running back in NFL history with a 3-year contract extension worth up to $75 million. Robinson led the league in yards from scrimmage and was fourth in rushing yards last year. Carolina Panthers back on the practice field with training camp. They open their preseason in Canton, Ohio Thursday night with the Arizona Cardinals in the Hall of Fame game. Panthers will not play any of their starters in the game. And there is soccer at Bank of America Stadium tonight. Charlotte FC in action and Leagues Cup action versus Pumas of Mexico City. Jim Zoki, WBT Sports.
0: 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I'm Brittany Dixon, WBT News.
10: Hour number two. Still to come, we're going to talk about the
7: big race taking place in Michigan today. It's downright hilarious to hear what the president has to say in characterizing this race. You'll hear that coming up. First, we listened to the president and what he had to say about a deal worked out to get Todd Blanche through committee. Here is what he had to say.
10: Did you sign off on Todd Blanche rescinding?
3: I didn't look at it. All I know is that Todd Blanche is great. He's going to do a great job. Everybody knows it. And I understand there's been a sign off, but I don't know what they agreed. I think Todd Blanche agreed to reconfirm things that he's already said. And what he said was okay.
7: All right. Over on the WBT text line, we were talking earlier about the debate. The candidates running for Senate in South Carolina. Seth writes in, Vince, you think Samford is the guy? LOL. Maybe this time he won't hike the Appalachian Trail. I did not say Samford is the guy. I said I liked his answer on this question of his focus. I think he gave the best answer on that particular question. Very important distinction. And my question for you, considering, how should I graciously put this? Considering the people who have made it through all of our filters and vetting, is it possible that Mark Sanford may deserve another chance? How long is this whole Appalachian Trail thing going to be held over his head? I'm just raising that as a question. This happened, I think, during a time, I don't think I was on the air at the time when that happened. But one of the things I always, whatever the reason behind it, when he finally came clean, I've never heard somebody more thoroughly and more authentically express remorse for what he has done. That still stays with me after all these years. I hear people dance around, well, mistakes were made and all this other stuff. He was pretty brutal in coming out and describing what he did. And I think he certainly learned some lessons. And hopefully, as I said, we'll have the opportunity to talk to him very soon and get his thoughts on all of this. Derek writing in, really, this has been repeated a number of times. Vince, the Mecklenburg County Sheriff's Department arrest page is notorious for labeling almost all Latinos offenders as white, and even some black offenders as white. Your previous caller is not wrong. However, he didn't give enough information for you to follow up to check for yourself. Okay, it's worth checking out. Anyone who cheats on his wife is done in my book. They would never get my vote. Okay. I assume you did not vote for Donald Trump. I'd be very curious to hear your thoughts along those lines. Let's get to Transformation Tuesday. We have a couple of items for you. One of them is from a man named Nick Freitas, who used to be a part of the Special Forces. And he had something very, very insightful to say that I thought would be worthy of sharing with you this morning for Transformation Tuesday. And it goes to the heart of the way we prepare our children for the future. If you think about it, how much time and energy do we put and focus on economic issues? Well, Nick Freitas, in this very short clip, encourages us to think more broadly. Here's what he had to say.
11: Out of the countless combat operations I went on, there was one in particular in 2008 in Iraq. It was one of the few times I can remember thinking to myself, the next decision I'm about to make is going to get me killed. All that I could think about that in that moment is I was considering whether or not I would ever see my wife and three children again. Was I the man that they thought I was? they would have afforded me a small measure of cowardice if it meant I could come back home. But a small moment of cowardice at that particular moment would have demonstrated that I was not the man I thought they thought I was. If we truly want the boys of the West to become the sort of men upon which civilizations are built and defended and advanced, then we have to give them something more than economic outcomes.
7: Wow. That's powerful, isn't it? Something more than economic outcomes. It's really good, isn't it? So keep that in mind as you're raising your children. You know, it's not just a matter of them having the ability to, quote, take care of themselves. Hopefully, they will have character that extends far beyond economic matters. The other item, let me just quickly say, one of my favorite scriptures, it's in Philippians where he talks about how he was praying for them, for their love to increase. And this gets ignored a lot because as love increases, discernment increases. This is one of the reasons why, and you'll understand why I'm sharing this in advance of our Transformation Tuesday item. Because the word love has been profoundly bastardized. Steve Crosby has a great post called Deceiving Love, a History Lesson. I want you to listen to this very carefully, and it's especially important in this political season because there are people who will communicate even using this word love, and they have no idea what it means. Deceiving Love, a History Lesson. For the believer, love must be very precisely defined and lived. Simply memorizing, rhapsodizing, and confessing 1 Corinthians 13 is not enough. For the believer, love must be cruciform. Steve uses this word a lot. It's basically, it's something that goes through the cross. We go through the cross. There's a death to self that takes place so the life of Christ can be manifest in us. Otherwise, it's just flesh. And you'll understand more of this as I continue sharing this. Non-cruciform love can be hijacked by the powers of the age for pure evil. Some of Hitler's most transfixing speeches were about, you guessed it, love, and made people feel loved. In most media, we only see the raving anti-Semite and wonder how intelligent people in an advanced culture could swallow this. He won them over first with love, non-cruciform love. He spoke incessantly about love, loving one another, loving your country, loving your neighbor, loving the poor, loving justice. Records of the time refer to people being enthralled, raptured, bewitched, transfixed, elevated to new heights, awakened to hope under a spell during his early speeches. Not because of war, concentration camps, and anti-Semitism. That would come later. How? Because the effect of his empowered rhetoric of non-cruciform love upon the human psyche and consciousness. In 1931, Albert Speer was invited by a friend to hear this man, Hitler, speak. Speer really didn't want to go, expecting another fanatic politician's ravings, but he went. What did Hitler speak on that night? Love. Speer said he felt loved, like he had never known, and was convinced that man loved him personally and loved his country. He loved Hitler in return. Speer was transfixed and joined the Nazi party that night. Steve finishes this, I am sharing a warning today. In quotes, Christian social media is saturated with the empowered rhetoric of non-cruciform love. It is all meaningless, deceiving, and I know many Christians who are embracing love the thing rather than love the life derived from the crucified and risen one. Non-cruciform love is where incarnate evil hides. So human beings can feel loved, believe in love, embrace the ethic of love, think of themselves as being a loving person without the Christ and his cross. Non-cruciform love is capable of unspeakable evil. You have been warned. Please, in the name of our Lord and his mercies, do not be deceived by the powers of the age, even the beautiful ones. This is so important. I'm thinking right now, in political terms, of Texas. You're going to see this, and into the 2028 campaign, see people who are professing to be Christian. What they're talking about is non-cruciform love. How do you know it's non-cruciform? Because it's about power and control. And at the end of the day, it will manifest itself in an effort to attain power over you. Not to love you sacrificially. That's the difference. Love to get your thoughts as we continue the broadcast. 16 minutes after 11, let's get another look at the traffic scene from Mr. Boomer Von Cannon.
12: Hey, thank you, Vince. Have road construction that's underway near Rock Hill, affecting I-77 southbound. The right lane is blocked as you approach exit 82 Southern East Road, so the center and left lanes remain open, but a bit slow making your way southbound 77 once you get past Fort Mill, headed toward Rock Hill. Little extra time may be needed to reach your destination. Have an incident to the north, North Davidson near 28th Street. This is at Matheson Avenue, also on Brookshire Boulevard, westbound to Idaho Drive. Water main issue has shut down Alexander Road. It's closed between Highway 51 and Providence Road through the end of next week. Detour has been set up along Providence. Incident Little Rock Road at Josh Birmingham Parkway, and watch for an incident reported Freedom Drive at I-85. Boomer Von Cannon, WBT Traffic, the forecast coming up.
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12: Your WBT forecast today, Tuesday, August 4th, partly sunny, rather muggy this afternoon. Some scattered afternoon thunderstorms rumbling through, 84 today. Tonight, chance of showers, thunderstorms, 73. Tomorrow, much like today, we'll have clouds and afternoon thunderstorms, 85. 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
7: And if we're using alliteration, throw in humble, too. On the Vince Coakley radio program. 23 minutes after 11 o'clock on that WBT text line, driven by Liberty Buick GMC, Alan writes in, my opinion, the race for the nominee comes down to either Norman or Sanford. Frank writing in regarding Mark Sanford's contrition after he was discovered. He held a news conference where he could have just said, I was wrong and I'm sorry, and left the stage. However, he went on without end, making the issue about himself. Not much contrition in self-centeredness. Wow, that's quite intriguing, that perspective. Dana, if things don't change, this country's doomed. What I mean by that, we have a president with no humility at all, even when the facts didn't show the vandalism of the reflecting pool and Judge Perino. Actually, it's Judge Jeanine, could not advance what Trump wanted. He calls her out. No one is right with him. No humility. It's kind of a problem, isn't it? You know, justice doesn't matter. It's kind of crazy. And again, I've said before, I've just never understood the obsession with this whole reflecting pool thing. It just never made sense to me. Jeff writes in, outside the love Christ has bestowed upon us, the cross and the love of my family, the only real form of love I've seen on this earth is when a dog wags its tail and walks up to you and licks you as you are petting him or her. You are correct about that. Something special about that. Stanley writing in about our first story. J.P. Morgan Chase making $750 billion of credit available for affordable housing. First question, how did they get in this position in the first place? Secondly, what's the total amount of interest stream of income, even the next 30 years? Third, how much of this loan distribution will be allocated based on DEI? Fourth, what percentage of these loans will be made to individuals living in leftist blue cities and states? If almost all, then all this easy credit money in circulation for homes will drive up home values nationwide, so everyone who didn't get some will pay the bills for those who did via the resulting inflation. In essence, red states and cities will be subsidizing the leftist policies of the blue ones. Lastly, will there be a federal government guarantee? If so, we know the ending already. The bank, doing this out of the kindness of their heart, is laughable at best. Well, I'll tell you one thing for sure. There's I'm trying to give them the benefit of the doubt to some extent, but at the same time, I would be a fool if I believed that this was all charity. There's a business benefit to them, even if it's just public relations. So, believe me, I'm on to these people. Don't worry. By the way, we've been following the nomination of Todd Blanche as Attorney General. The Judiciary Committee has sent the nomination to the full Senate after he agreed in writing to rescind the president's payout fund. So again, this happened at 11:21 this morning. The Senate committee has advanced the nomination of Todd Blanche. It now goes before the full Senate. So stay tuned for that vote by the Senate coming up. So today, and I don't want to go into this and break this up by a break, so I'll just give you a little bit of a preview of what we will talk about. This is a defining year for the Democrat Party. We've got a number of, I mean, let's just say it, socialist and communist candidates running for office. And there was a time when candidates did this kind of discreetly. You know, they ran and they just promoted themselves as being progressive. That's the word they love to use. Now they're not shy at all about who they are. And the crazy thing is, they're still getting traction. Let me suggest, before we get to some of the audio, that one of the things you're dealing with here is a reaction to what is in place now. For example, Donald Trump. So people are swinging in another direction out of reaction to him. The problem with this is it's not grounded in principle. It's, you know, it's really a form of populism. And unfortunately, it's going to be harmful if these people actually get elected. Coming up, we will talk about that Michigan race. You'll hear from the candidates, Donald Trump's humorous take on this race, and a prediction from a pollster about who is going to win that contest this evening. That much more as we continue the broadcast. Right now, we head over to the WBT News Center. Here is Brandon Dixon.
0: Thank you, Vince, and good morning. Well, a protest this morning in the state capitol. 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
1: While marijuana may not be legal,
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5: Talking about somewhere in the economic impact of about $4.4 billion to the state of North Carolina.
1: Adrian Laria makes drinks that are infused with THC. He insists the bill will put vape shops out of business, but state law enforcement favors the bill. They want to put an end to the loophole that makes it easy and legal to get high. Mark Garrison, WBT News.
0: In Mooresville, concerns about a Muslim mosque. Last night, residents turned out at a city council meeting to oppose a proposed mosque on Brawley School Road.
3: How can you serve and protect us when you can't even tell us about a proposed mosque in our backyard?
9: Examine closely whether the building of this mosque is right for this community. I personally say no to Sharia law and this Muslim center.
0: No action was taken last night, but council says the property is already zoned for religious use and there's nothing they can really do about it. The town issued a statement saying they have to apply the law fairly without preference for one group over another. A North Carolina congressman who represents the western part of the state up for a public rebuke. The House Ethics Committee says Republican Chuck Edwards engaged in unbecoming conduct toward young women who worked in his office, giving them gifts and inviting them to dinners as well as vacations. The full House will decide if Edwards gets a reprimand. His lawyer says there was no sex involved. Conflicting stories involving the conflict in Iran. President Trump says peace talks are underway. Tehran says they're not. Aisha Hosni reports.
10: Two different messages coming out of Washington and Tehran this morning. The president says the U.S. is in talks with Iran. Iran is saying no such thing is happening. In fact, it's in talks with Oman to not only take over full control of the Strait of Hormuz to figure out how to reopen it. The president says Iran is facing its last chance.
11: This is not something that, if it doesn't happen, this is a last chance for them to sign a good document.
0: Trump insists if there is no deal soon, Iran will face blistering attacks that he says will decapitate the country. And a man has now been charged with starting one of the wildfires in Spokane, Washington. The arrest comes after a tip.
24: Citizen, very good citizen, noticed a male standing on the side of the road looking into the trees as he was going to pick somebody up. About 10 minutes later, as he was coming back through the area, he noticed the male was bending down near some grass.
0: The suspect, a 37-year-old man, behind bars on $1 million bond. Several fires are burning around Spokane, and at least 700 structures have been destroyed. Well, now we head out to those morning roads, which have not looked too bad here the last few minutes, huh, Boomer?
12: No, sir, Brendan, not at all. Especially with the major thoroughfares. We've seen some slowdown on I-77 southbound headed toward Rock Hill. Roadworks underway southbound. Take it up the right lane as you approach exit 82, Southern East Road. But once you get past this and then make it stairs down to exit 79, Dave Lyle Boulevard, you are moving and grooving at posted speed. Incident to the north Davidson Street near 28th at Matheson Avenue. Water main break has closed Alexander Road. That's between Highway 51 and Providence Road through the end of next week. Boomer Von Cannon, WBT Traffic.
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0: 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Cloudy, possible showers and thunderstorms. A high of 84 today. Mostly cloudy, isolated showers and 85 Wednesday. On Thursday, thunderstorms possible and 87. Right now we're looking at cloudy skies, 81 degrees in Belmont, 80 in Pineville and the Queen City. 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I'm Brittany Dixon, WBT News.
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0: Welcome to the broadcast, 37 minutes after 11 o'clock, as we take a look at a big race in the country. And one of the reasons why this race is so important, it gives a picture as to what could be developing as a trend in the Democrat Party, especially in the run-up, not only to the midterms, but also to 2028. Is this socialist movement getting significant traction all across the country? That is the question. One of the candidates running in the Michigan race for Senate is a man who is not at all shy about embracing this socialist slash communist agenda. He is a physician and a progressive activist. That is one of the candidates. And the other candidate is a woman. When I listen to her voice, I have to tell you, if I were a Democrat in that state, I would vote for the doctor just so I didn't have to listen to that woman for 6 years. Abdul El Sayed is the candidate, who is an epidemiologist. He was the director of the Department of Health, Human, and Veteran Services of Wayne County, Michigan, from 2023 to 2025, characterized as a progressive Democrat. There are other names that probably apply, especially when you get the endorsement of one AOC. You can hear her voice in this ad with El Sayed. Listen up.
1: Dr. Abdul El Sayed and I may come from different places, but we're forged from the same fight.
2: For money out of politics, money in your pocket, and Medicare.
1: For all. That's the part they can't stand. That's why billionaires are spending millions to bury Abdul and this movement.
2: For all, because wherever you live, however you pray, whoever you vote for, I'm going to fight for you.
1: And we only win
2: when all of us win.
1: That's right.
2: I'm Abdul El Sayed, and I approve this message.
0: My goodness. Can I just remind you of what the segment I shared with you earlier about genuine love? You see, genuine love is sacrificial. It's about laying your life down. Here, if you take nothing else from today's program, the left is all about taking resources of someone else to give to someone else. That's not sacrificial. That's stealing. You will never find an example when you, and I just want to give you a warning about this, because you're going to hear all these so-called Christian candidates talk about how, you know, it's all about serving and caring for people. Yes, in a biblical way, that means you serve and you care with your own resources. It's not about taking government power to extort something out of somebody else. But we go on. The other candidate is Haley Stevens, who is running against El Sayed. And this woman, as I told you, and some have suggested that she's actually exaggerated her Michigan accent. Any case, I would absolutely pull my hair out if I could get a grip on it. If I had to listen to this for 6 years, here's Haley Stevens in her campaign ad.
3: There's those cool kids on the internet making fun of how I talk. But let's be real. They're making fun of Michigan. Their jokes make me fight harder. Just like I did when I was working for President Obama. Like I'm doing standing up to Trump to stop ICE. They might not like how I sound, but I am going to make damn sure they hear us in the halls of power. I'm Haley Stevens, and I approve this message.
0: You know, they ought to use her voice at Guantanamo Bay and play it 24/7 for the inmates. Man, that is horrible. So, what does Donald Trump think about this particular contest? Here is what he had to say about the Michigan race.
4: Where are you rooting for in Michigan?
5: Well, you have a very interesting group. Who I really voted for is Mike Rogers, because I think he's going to be a great senator. But you have a communist versus a socialist. That's the way I look at it. You have a communist versus a socialist. It looks like the communist is leading. We're talking about for the Democrat primary. But for the Republican, you have a very good man, and he should be able to win.
0: We shall see about this race that is going to be decided tonight. Harry Enten, the data man on CNN, had some pretty interesting analysis and a prediction of what is likely to happen this evening. Here it is.
6: I think that tomorrow, Abdullah Syed will deliver the biggest blow so far against the establishment of the Democratic Party because he is the heavy favorite going into tomorrow. Just take a look at the prediction market odds. Okay. Chance to be the Michigan Democratic Senate nominee, Abdullah Syed. Look at this. He's up to a 98% chance, according to the cash and prediction markets, way up like a rocket compared to where he was on April 3rd when he was just a 28% chance just a few months ago. The bottom line is this. You look at all the data that is out there. Abdullah Syed is the very heavy favorite going into tomorrow. And, of course, he is backed by a lot of folks on the left wing of the Democratic Party.
0: Yepper. So this will be quite entertaining to watch, to see the outcome of this race. Love to get your thoughts as we continue the broadcast. The Vince Coakley radio program, 43 minutes after 11. Let's get a final morning look at the traffic scene, Mr. Boomer Von Cannon.
7: Hey, thank you, Vince. Some slowdowns underway, 77 southbound. As you approach exit 82, Southern East Road, Rock Hill, we're seeing some slowdowns beginning at exit 83, Sutton Road. Now, the right lane is taken up with this construction and road work that's underway. Merge left, you'll be a little slow, but once you pass the bridge over the Catawba River and headed into Rock Hill, you're pretty much back to posted speed. And now, in Charlotte, to the south, water main break has affected Alexander Road. That's closed between Highway 51 and Providence Road through the end of next week. Boomer Von Kennen, WBT traffic forecast coming up.
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7: Your WBT forecast today, Tuesday, August 4th, partly sunny, rather muggy, some scattered thunderstorms later today with a high 84. Tonight, a couple of showers and thunderstorms with a low 73. Tomorrow, more clouds, more afternoon thunderstorms, 85. 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
0: Nine minutes before the noon hour, the Vince Coakley radio program over on that WBT text line, driven by Liberty Buick GMC. David writes in, regarding Mark Sanford, how long should someone be held accountable for past mistakes? In my experience, it seems like the people who hold everyone accountable for everything tend to hold themselves accountable for nothing. Oh, my goodness, David. You've hit that right on the head. I shared something, in fact, on one of our segments a few weeks ago from someone about this very subject. And I am very, very, very much a believer in the idea that the first line of critique needs to be of yourself. If you spend your life criticizing everybody else and you're not at all self-critical, you are very likely a horrible person to be around. And if you have any doubt about it, look at what's going on in our political system. This is evidence of what happens. Because if we started with ourselves, I think we are less likely to do some of the ugly things and say some of the ugly things that are said and done. Just saying. David, you actually get text of the day. That was a really good one. that's really where accountability starts. It's us. That is the starting place for sure. Alan says this war is coming to an all-out confrontation by next week. And I said at least a month ago, by Labor Day, it will happen. I think a lot of people hope you are right. This person saying, I don't think El Sayed is a licensed physician. Questionable. And sends a link for a story about this. Andrea says, I'm from Michigan. I've never heard anyone sound like her. I'm insulted. Making reference to Haley Stevens. Oh my gosh. Doesn't she sound awful? I mean, I could not stand to listen to that voice for 6 years. I just couldn't. Aside from the content of whatever it is that she believes in. It is just absolutely terrible. Speaking of terrible, looking ahead to 2028, if you were appointed as vice president, would you feel any sense of obligation to rate your boss as among the best? Well, apparently not for Kamala. She was asked that question a few days ago about who she would define as the most effective presidents. Here is what Kamala had to say.
20: In your view, rank the top three most effective presidents in American history.
21: Oh, Mark, don't make me do that. I was watching NPR. Did anybody watch a whole thing on FDR? You know, he did some good things.
20: Yeah.
21: In fact, it was he who talked about the expansion of the Supreme Court,
20: yes,
21: and
20: right.
21: then he got ferocious
20: right.
21: back,
20: right.
21: You know, kind of blowback for that. But he did good. It was Social Security. I credit, you know, Kennedy, of course, in terms of what he laid the groundwork for, and then Johnson followed up on.
20: Of course, of course.
21: Well, and then, of course, Barack Obama.
20: Yeah, of course.
21: And what he did with the Affordable Care Act, among many things.
0: You notice who was missing? Her boss, Joe Biden. Did not mention him at all. It's also interesting how she's trying to position herself. I think she's watching the tea leaves. She's watching what's happening across the country. I want you to listen to this crazy woman's campaign positions. Here is what she had to say. Of course, she's not a declared candidate yet, but I think we know where she's

0: the point of expanding the court to 13 justices like we have 13 district courts. We need to revisit, if they so want, statehood for Puerto Rico and D.C.
1: Oh, boy. These are mainstream positions, aren't they? I mean, these are calculated for one reason. This is a power grab. And again, isn't it interesting? Go back to what I shared with you about cruciform love. What is that about? It's about sacrifice. This is not about sacrifice. This is about a power grab. This is why democracy is so dangerous. Because all you have to do is stir up a mob and get people clamoring for something, and they don't even realize the implications of the power that's being taken away from them. Let me rephrase that. The power they are they are foolishly giving away to their own harm. It's insane, isn't it? But we continue to watch the insanity as it unfolds on the world stage. That's all the time we have for the broadcast. Thanks a lot for joining us. Have yourselves an awesome day. Adios.

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2: I'm Brenda Dixon in the WBT News Center. South Carolina voters get to hear from the GOP Senate candidates. Five Republicans hoping to replace late Senator Lindsey Graham sparred last night. Lindsey died less than a month ago, and his sister, who has no political experience, wants his permanent Senate seat.
3: I'm not a politician, but like Lindsey, I have a servant's heart.
4: Darlene Graham making her case in a debate last night with four other Republican candidates. Graham says she absolutely supports President Trump, but the other candidates said they support him as well, though there were some differences on one question. Should we put U.S. troops on the ground in Iran? This is Ralph Norman.
5: There are military generals now that are saying it's going to really eliminate them. They're going to have to put boots on the ground. I don't think the country wants that right now.
3: If they build the nuclear missiles, their goal is to come here and kill us. So the more we can fight them over there and prevent it over there, the better for the United States.
4: Former Governor Mark Sanford opposes boots on the ground.
5: Only Congress has the authority to declare war. This decision needs to be made by Congress.
2: WBT's Mark Garrison reporting the primary is next Tuesday. The winner will face Democrat Annie Andrews in November. Now time to go out to those lunchtime roads. And Dave Hewitt, how are we looking out there?
6: Hey, Brandon, not looking too bad to get started here in the afternoon hours. Still that trouble spot on I-77, and this will continue for a while. They've got the right two lanes closed, 77 southbound as you head into Rock Hill. They are doing some repairs on multiple exits through that area. The right two lanes are closed, left two lanes are open, so traffic is getting through, but it is causing backups, and as the afternoon goes on, that will back up even further. So you may want to think about leaving early today, leaving late today to avoid what will back up to the North Carolina state line if it's anything like yesterday. Otherwise, just one more merge delay getting on to I-85 south off of 485 as you head towards Gastonia. We've got a really quick slowdown there on the ramp to 85 south from 485, both inner and outer, so be aware of that as you go around those corners. Otherwise, accidents on the secondaries. We've got one at Eastway Drive at Central Avenue, Nations Ford Road near Westinghouse Boulevard there in Pineville, Providence Road at Ardrey Kell Road, and reports of a disabled vehicle outbound Independence just past North Sharon Amity. Dave Hewitt, WBT Traffic.
2: New today, Treasury Secretary Scott Bessent says we're close to a deal to reopen the Strait of Hormuz, allowing oil tankers to pass again. Bessent says the U.S. is on the verge of a deal with Iran, even though Tehran denies even talking to us. However, opening the strait is considered a key to bringing the price at the pump down.
7: The price of gasoline now $4.07 across the country.

0: That is the nationwide average this morning, up 2 cents overnight and more than 30 cents from a month ago. The key for prices to head really much lower here is a signal that is sustained that the Strait of Hormuz and the flow of oil has resumed and, best case scenario, resumed back to pre-war levels.
1: Reporter Rebecca Jarvis, this afternoon, the average in Charlotte for gas, $3.81 a gallon, a decrease of a few cents from last week, but an increase of 30 cents from a month ago. The White House says if Iran doesn't do a deal meantime, then we launch an all-out attack. This is President Trump is heading out west today. In California, he will attend a Republican fundraiser. And in Nevada, he'll talk about the economy at a Las Vegas casino. Staying out west, while wildfires continue to burn.
2: More than 10,000 acres have burned in the Spokane area. Fire trucks surrounded by huge blazes as crews rush to contain the flames. Close to 70,000 residents forced to evacuate. Firefighters say at least 700 homes have been destroyed, but that number could increase substantially. Families digging through the remains of their homes.
3: My childhood photos, everything that, you can't get back.
2: Jana Jensen, her childhood home, gone.
1: Alex Stone reporting. One man has now been arrested, accused of deliberately starting one of the blazes. 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
4: Heavy rain and thunderstorms are a certainty here this afternoon, as we'll see temperatures only reaching 81, up to an inch of rainfall possible. Muggy conditions will linger through the night tonight with a good chance of showers and storms. A low dropping to 71. Humid, wet weather will persist through Thursday. Temperatures in the mid-80s both days, and a good chance of rain and storms in the forecast. Rain chances decrease on Friday. I'm Richard DeWetting on Charlotte's FM News Talk 107.9 WBT.
1: Cloudy skies, 82 degrees in Mint Hill, 81 in Pineville and Charlotte.
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1: Wall Street rolling right along at lunchtime. The Dow up 902 points. S&P 500 has increased 112. NASDAQ has added 533 points. 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
7: Charlotte FC back in action tonight in Leagues Cup action versus Pumas of Mexico City at Bank of America Stadium. Meanwhile, the Panthers' final practice today before heading off to Canton tomorrow. Hall of Fame game is Thursday night in Canton, Ohio versus the Arizona Cardinals. Panthers will not play any of their starters in that game, with Kenny Pickett starting at quarterback. And the Atlanta Falcons make Bijan Robinson the highest paid running back in NFL history. 3-year contract extension worth up to $75 million. Robinson led the league in yards from scrimmage last season. Jim Zelke, WBT Sports.
1: 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I'm Brittany Dixon, WBT News.
8: What's going on? Welcome to the program. 107.9 FM WBT, Charlotte's FM News Talk. Pete Callender here. Joining me, as he does every Tuesday at noon, is Andrew Dunn. He is the publisher of the Longleaf Politics newsletter. LongleafPOL.com is that website. He's also a contributing columnist over at the Charlotte Observer. Welcome, Andrew. How are you, sir?
9: I am fantastic. Thanks for having me back.
8: Of course. So first off, how's the book tour going? Are you doing a book tour?
9: Yeah, it's going well. I've got an event up in Raleigh here in a couple weeks, and might be going to Greenville and Beaufort as well if I can afford the gas to get all the way up there.
8: Well, are you doing anything in Charlotte? Because I'm not sure if you're aware of this or not. I know you wrote a book about Pat McCrory, but he used to be the mayor here.
9: He was, yeah, actually, for 14 years.
8: Yeah.
9: But yeah, I have an event coming up at Park Road Books here in a couple weeks. And you can still pick up the book there as well as on Amazon.
8: Park Road Books. All right. Because I got to get your book. I still haven't gotten your book, so I got to get... Oh, and you know, Park Road Books, that's right near where Pat... Well, I don't know if he still lives there. Did he move out to Lake James? I know he's got the... Yeah, he's out there now. So, yeah, because that would have been right in his old neighborhood.
9: That's home territory.
8: Right. Alrighty. So, speaking of Pat McCrory, one of the things that when he became governor, he said making it his mission to... take or try to minimize, at least, if not take out, the politics when it comes to road funding. And it's not entirely based on the science and data, to quote Governor Cooper during COVID, but it is better than it used to be. And you write about this over at the Charlotte Observer about the I-77 tolls project and this sweetener, which I have in the stack of stuff. I have not gotten to this topic yet, but this one gives me, as the kids would say, gives me the ick. I'm not terribly happy with this idea. So what is this idea of the sweeteners?
9: Yeah. So basically, you know, I-77 South, we've talked about this before. I'm sure your listeners are familiar with it. But the state is trying to convince Charlotte to take back its take back on I-77 South. They want Charlotte to support the project again. So what the State Department of Transportation is doing is saying, hey, we'll give you $300 million in goodies if you'll just get back on board with the project. Now, some of these goodies are reasonable, and you might expect them in a transportation project, you know, some road beautification, some caps, you know, some, you know, nice stuff like that. That is perfectly fine. But some of the other sweeteners are extremely bizarre, and I would say very troubling. Like, for example, there's, you know, they're offering to build a community center and also two, you know, semi-publicly run grocery stores.
8: Oh my gosh!
9: That's really the head scratcher. I don't know how anyone could justify $300 million in money that will ultimately come from the people in North Carolina to build public grocery stores.
8: For all of the mockery that we have been engaged in against New York City and that grocery store plan, and now you got the NCDOT or the Secretary of Transportation, Daniel Johnson, is now floating this same idea. Like, so this has got to be just like a play for the more lefty voters, I got to believe, because people on the political right, they're going to see this and probably have the reaction that you and I just had. So I have to believe this is in order to kind of shore up some support maybe from voters on the Democrat side.
9: Yeah, I mean, that's exactly what it is. And it's pretty blatant as well. Now, you know, the bigger problem that I have is, you know, like you alluded to at the beginning of the segment, that North Carolina has tried for decades upon decades to take the politics out of road building. I mean, you can see it all the way going back to the late 1950s with Governor Luther Hodges was trying to take the politics out of road building. He didn't succeed. McCrory took the biggest step towards that with the Strategic Transportation Initiatives Law. And this threatens to bring us right back to where we started, and that, you know, anytime that there's a big road project, you're going to have political groups trying to throw their weight around to get their cut of the spoils.
8: Right, because this is now an incentive for opposition, for like city councils, county commissions, the local planning boards, the neighborhood activist crowd. Right now they get to just like stomp their feet, yell and scream, and oppose an NCDOT project with the hope of getting some extra money from the state to pay for things that are absolutely not
10: part of transportation in any sense of the word.
9: Right, yeah. I mean, that's exactly what's going to happen. And if you think $300 million is bad, if this goes through, just wait and see what different activist groups are going to demand next time.
8: Oh, yeah, they're going to trot out Reverend William Barber's old list during the Moral Monday. Remember that thing? It was like $70 billion dollars or whatever it was worth of demands. Why not? Because, you know, just ask for the moon. You may get a slice of it. This is not good. People can read that at the Charlotte Observer in the opinions section. All right, roads to toast. Let's talk Chuck Edwards. This has been building for a while, and we covered this a couple of months ago when the stories first started circulating that he may have been involved in some, you know, inappropriate relationship with some staffers or a staffer or something. There's just been rumors about him for like the last year. Now he's been officially referred to by the House Ethics Committee. They issued a report and they're recommending him for censure now. So what does that mean? What is censure?
9: Yeah, I mean, it doesn't sound like a whole lot, but honestly, it's really the most severe thing that the House really has the power to do. I mean, I guess they could technically expel him. But you're rarely going to get that recommendation from a report like this. But what the report actually showed, and I'm not going to go into all the lurid details here, is some genuinely creepy behavior. Basically, everything that has been rumored and talked about over the past year is true. And beyond that,
8: except the actual relations, right? There's no proof that they actually had any sexual relationship.
9: Yes. That is exactly true. However, you know, some of this behavior that the report outlines is just clearly over the top.
8: Right. Yes. And unlike you, I will provide some of the details after we're done talking, just because like when you hear like some of this, because Edwards is denying that there was any kind of like ulterior motives. There's nothing beyond. It was just a personal friendship, and that's just, you know, the way he is a friend to people, sending them, you know, 20 flavors of ice cream and flowers and poems and singing telegrams and, you know, taking them to Vegas and going to a strip club. No, I don't know. It is, like you said, creepy. But what can the Republican Party do? Because this guy's up for reelection. He's in a pretty tight fight. I think the district is now, this is out in Western North Carolina. This was the seat that was held by Madison Cawthorn. Prior to Cawthorn, it was Mark Meadows' seat. Before that, it was Heath Shuler. So there is an ability for sort of a blue dog Democrat-like candidate to win this race, especially now. I think it's rated as a toss-up seat now. And Jamie Ager, son of John Ager, longtime lawmaker at the state level, their farm, I forget the name of their farm out there. It's a very popular, like, farm-to-table kind of an operation. So the Agers out there, very well-known family, and Jamie's running as a Democrat and kind of like a safe, I don't want to say blue dog. He'll probably vote in line with all of the, you know, national Democrat leadership. But this could be a loss now for Edwards, and you think, like, you think he's done, he needs to step aside right now.
9: Yeah, I mean, it sure looks like he's headed to defeat. Now, you know, Jamie Ager is kind of the star of the Democratic Party, at least from the national perspective. I mean, this district, even before this scandal erupted, this was the number one target for national Democrats. They really saw some weakness here. And I think at this point, with everything that's come out, that Chuck Edwards is absolutely toast. I don't see that he has a path to victory. Now, we are getting closer to the election, but there are some options available in law if Chuck Edwards were to bow out of the race. The Republican Party in that congressional district would be able to appoint someone to fill his place on the ballot. And I think if Republicans want to hold on to this seat, that's their best chance.
8: But he would have to be the one to step aside, or could the party try to oust him?
9: No, I mean, this is Congressman Edwards' decision. I don't think that the state Republican Party has any sort of mechanism to remove him from the ballot. And that's what worries me, because Edwards' consultant put out a statement after the report saying that the report completely exonerated him, which I don't know what planet they're on, if that's what they take away from the report.
10: No, I read the report twice, and it does not exonerate him at all.
9: No.
10: All right, so you threw out a couple of names as potential replacements. Let's do them both. Kevin Corbin, and I admit I do not know Kevin Corbin. The other is, he's a state senator, and also there's State Senator Tim Moffitt, whom I do know. So let's start with Kevin Corbin. Do you think Corbin is a better pick over Moffitt, or do you care? Handicap that.
9: I don't have a strong opinion, and I don't know either state senator particularly well, except by reputation. And they both have excellent reputations in Western North Carolina. They've been really involved in Hurricane Helene recovery, and I think they both have very strong followings in Western North Carolina, and either would be a good selection. I guess the big question is, would one of them want to step up and take this on? I mean, they both have fairly safe seats in the North Carolina Senate, and even if Chuck Edwards is off the ballot, this is far from a shoo-in for any Republican candidate.
10: Right, because if they run for this seat, they cannot run for re-election in their seat. They can only run for one seat at a time. So Corbin, you describe him as more ideologically, I guess, unpredictable, because he was supportive of Medicaid expansion. So he has sometimes gone against conservatives in the state Senate.
9: Yeah, I mean, he has a little bit more of a maverick reputation where, you know, he very much is the type of lawmaker who follows his conscience. And, that could be appealing to the sort of swing voters that you're going to need to win this election.
10: Right. And so I think you're exactly right, because to that point, Tim Moffitt, when he was the state representative, he eventually lost to Brian Turner. There was a big scandal back then. We had them both on the show and we talked about it. It was like, Turner had secretly recorded Moffitt trying to offer him some appointment to get out of the race and all of this. And Moffitt lost. And that was an anti-Moffitt vote. But then he went over to the next district over and became, a representative first and then maybe state senator. There are a lot of people in the Asheville area, a lot of Democrats that really, really, really don't like Tim Moffitt. They accused him of trying to steal the water system back in 2011. God. Yeah, so like there's a lot of bad blood with Tim Moffitt. And so if you're trying to putting up Moffitt, I think it would basically write off a lot of Democrats who have a bad taste in their mouth about him. Now, that may not matter in a district the size of the 11th with 850,000 voters. They're just going to see the Republican. They're going to say, yeah, we like Tim Moffitt, and he fought against those Asheville crazies. So I don't know.
9: Yeah, I mean, I wouldn't be overly concerned about losing Asheville Democrats in this district. I mean, we're in such a polarized environment that I would be hard-pressed to see Democrats voting for the Republican anyway.
10: Yeah, no, that's true. All right, we'll leave it there. We shall see. As always, Andrew, I appreciate your time. Keep up the good work, sir.
9: Thank you.
10: All right, take care. That's Andrew Dunn. You can read his website, longleafpol.com, Longleaf Politics, and subscribe to the newsletter and the podcast. He does a podcast as well. He's got the new book, Change Agent, about Pat McCrory. And you can also read his work occasionally over at the Charlotte Observer, where he's a contributing columnist. All right, let's head over to the WBT Traffic Closet, get the update. Here's Dave Hewitt.
11: Hello, Pete. We are in pretty decent shape out on the roads. We do have some pop-up showers dumping some large amounts of water in isolated areas. Looking at the North Carolina DOT cam right now, I-77 at Tivola Road, a lot of water on the road, and that is causing some congestion and quick slowdown. So please, out there on the roads today, put the phones down, pay attention to what you're doing, and get there safely. But that is one slowdown spot there on I-77 between Tivola and 485 in Pineville. Another slowdown on I-77, 77 South, heading into Rock Hill. Got those two right lanes closed, and that is causing merge delays right now. The delay is back to Sutton Road, exit 83, but that will build as the afternoon goes on. Otherwise, we have accidents reported at Bates Ford Road, at Sunset Road, Eastway Drive at Central Avenue. That one in the clearing stages. Pineville area, Nations Ford Road near Westinghouse Boulevard, and an accident Providence Road at Ardrey Kell Road. Clearing this disabled vehicle outbound Independence just past Sharon Amity. Forecast details on the way next.
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11: Your WBT forecast for this Tuesday afternoon, cloudy, scattered thunderstorms around the area. 84 is the day's high. Tonight, mostly cloudy, still a chance of showers and thunderstorms throughout the evening and overnight hours. 73 for the low. And then tomorrow, kind of like today, clouds, isolated showers, high 85. 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Right now, looking at partly cloudy skies, 75 in Kannapolis. It is 79 in the Queen City. 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

0: 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It's also the WBT text line driven by Liberty Buick GMC. Got a text from Joey from Asheville who says, Chuck Edwards will have to resign not because of scandal, but missing votes. Voters will overlook the scandal, but not missing work for fun time. We don't get to do that. So this is one of the things that was highlighted in the report from the Committee on Ethics. And by the way, the Ethics Committee in the U.S. House, evenly divided between Republicans and Democrats, and there are two North Carolina representatives on this committee, Brad Knott, a Republican, and Deborah Ross, a Democrat. Okay? I've read the report. I read through it twice. And the words, or I should say, the phrase that I keep coming back to in my head, love bomb. Love bomb. You know what a love bomb is? You know what love bombing is? Usually, and I'm not accusing anybody of being abusive, but like usually in abusive relationships, this is one of the things that's part of the cycle where there's some abuse and then there is the love bomb. This over the top, you know, I can't live without you. Here's like a billion flowers and, you know, I'll kill myself if I can't be with you and all of this, right? Like this just effusive over the top expression of love. And then the cycle resets, and then there's some other, you know, abuse that occurs, psychological or physical or whatever, and then another love bomb. And it just keeps repeating. That's what this, not the abuse part, but the love bombing, that's what this sounds like Chuck Edwards was doing to these two staffers. We'll go over the Ethics Committee report in a moment. First, let's get over to the WBT News Center for the update. Here's Brandon Dixon.
1: And Pete, we'll start off with local politics. Charlotte City Council and the state still at odds over those I-77 toll lanes. The state wants to build express lanes from uptown to the South Carolina state line, but the city killed that project. So DOT will send Charlotte a bill for $64 million to pay for planning work that's already been done.
2: If we have to pay the money back, where's the money coming from?
1: Councilman Malcolm Graham.
2: I think council needs to know that. If the city were to pay it back, we need to be somewhat proactive in identifying the resources where those dollars will be coming from.
1: However, the state is offering Charlotte mounds of money to change its mind, $300 million that the city could use on projects in low-income areas. The council's transportation committee took no action on Monday. Meanwhile, Cornelius doing an about-face, reversing its opposition to that proposed I-77 project.
3: We're not in a position to ask our taxpayers to pay for that clawback.
1: Mayor Dennis Bilodeau says that's because the town could also be forced to repay millions of dollars in transportation planning costs if it continues to fight the plan.
3: It could be as much as $3.5 million. What I believe is an unprecedented penalty in place for speaking our mind and speaking for the citizens.
1: Huntersville and Monroe have also changed their tune, moving to support the project over concerns of potential clawbacks, while Davidson remains opposed. New at 12:30, a wastewater leak into Lake Norman, prompting a swimming advisory. About 2,000 gallons of sewage poured into an unnamed cove on the lake in Denver. The spill was reportedly caused by recent heavy rain that caused a lift station to malfunction. Residents are advised not to swim or make contact with this water as it may be contaminated with fecal matter. President Trump going after big oil companies, saying they're making too much money because of the war with Iran.
4: Exxon and Chevron are reporting windfalls, with profits for both oil giants soaring billions of dollars compared to a year ago. President Trump is taking notice.
5: They're making too much money, okay? Based on a shortage, they're making too much money. I don't like it.
4: Speaking to reporters in the Oval Office, the president says both companies ought to return some of that money to consumers and drop their gas prices. The war in Iran has surged energy costs, with the national average price for gas over $4 a gallon. At the White House, Jared Halpern, Fox News.
1: Today, a gallon of gas in Charlotte is about $3.81, down a few cents in the past 7 days. And speaking of the conflict in the Mideast, are truce talks happening or not? President Trump says they are, but Iran says they are not. And Tehran is still attacking ships in the Strait of Hormuz.
5: At least one cargo ship was hit with an unknown projectile. And the incident comes as the U.S. naval blockade remains in effect. President Trump posted on Truth Social saying, whether Iran wants to admit it or not, we are in fact talking of a solution to a problem that they have caused.
1: Reporter Trey Yingst. And it's National Chocolate Chip Cookie Day. The sweet treat was invented by Ruth Graves Wakefield back in 1937 when she ran out of baker's chocolate for her cookie recipe and decided to melt semi-sweet chocolate into the dough instead. And in case you're wondering, Chips Ahoy by Nabisco is the top-selling chocolate chip cookie around the world. Oh, thank heavens for mistakes in baking, right?
6: they lead to some of the greatest stuff.
1: Man, we would have the satisfying chocolate chip cookie out there.
6: Yeah. Well, over the last week, my mother-in-law made something called a dump cake. And it sounded terrible, but it was pretty good. And you know that was someone's mistake somewhere along the line. Oh, oops, I dropped this. Let's call it a dump cake.
1: And then, it was like, hey, that doesn't taste too bad. Let's keep making that.
6: Right, yeah.
1: Intentionally now.
6: It looked terrible, but it was actually very, very good.
1: Well, hopefully the road's not looking too terrible out there right now, Dave Hewitt.
6: No, don't look terrible at all. We're in pretty decent shape considering the rain going through the area. Please, just a reminder, put your phone down. Pay attention to what's going on around you. I see a lot of water on the road sporadically here and there throughout the area with these pop-up showers, so please be safe out there. We've got a couple of lanes shut down. I-77 South heading into Rock Hill. As you pass over the Catawba River Bridge, you're going down from 4 to 2 lanes there. The right two lanes are closed. That is causing a backup. Right now, it's just to exit 83 Sutton Road, but as the afternoon goes on, that will grow back up into Charlotte. Yesterday, it was all the way back to 485, so make some alternate plans, leave later, leave earlier, whatever you need to do to avoid that mess. A lot of headaches coming later this afternoon with those lane closures. Other than that, interstate's rolling along just fine. We have an accident, Bates Ford Road at Sunset Road, clearing an accident, Providence Road at Ardrey Kell Road. Dave Hewitt, WBT Traffic.
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1: 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Cloudy with possible showers and thunderstorms, a high of 84 today. Mostly cloudy, isolated showers and a high of 85 tomorrow. Thursday, thunderstorms possible and a high of 87. Right now, cloudy skies, 82 degrees in Concord, 81 in Mint Hill, and 81 in Uptown. At WBT, we lead local. 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
8: 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A 33-year-old Castroville man, that would be Northern California, was sentenced to 3 years in prison after he fell asleep while drunk in a Salinas In-N-Out drive-thru line last year. 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

0: 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All right, so going over the House Ethics Report, it's 25 pages. I shall read to you the entirety of it, footnotes included. I'm just kidding. The committee has reviewed allegations against Representative Chuck Edwards and whether he created or fostered a hostile work environment and engaged in sexual harassment in violation of House rules, laws, or other standards of conduct. As discussed further below, the committee found Representative Edwards violated the House Code of Official Conduct by failing to adhere to the spirit of rules prohibiting sexual harassment of and unwanted advances to House staffers. Okay? This is why I think Edwards' camp is saying, I've been exonerated. See, I didn't do anything. There was nothing, you know, I didn't break any laws. I wasn't sexually harassing anybody. Because what the committee is saying is that you did not adhere to the spirit of the rules about particularly unwanted advances. And look, when you read these things and you couple the stuff, like when I go over some of the stuff that he was saying to these two staffers, a 19-year-old girl and a 21-year-old woman, like the stuff that he was saying and doing, and then the deletion of some 400 text messages that he admits to the committee could be misinterpreted as a little too, you know, on the line or maybe over the line. So he deleted them. And he said that to the committee. It's like, well, is that not an admission that you were dancing all over that line? And to Joey's text before the break there, he would miss votes because he was doing stuff like he went and helped one of these women decorate her Christmas tree. And so he missed a vote in the House. What? Like, she's in town. She's in DC. Like, you can't just like roll over there, cast your vote and come on back to, I mean, like, how long does it take to decorate a Christmas tree? But he really, really, really, really wanted to spend a lot of time with both of these women. I have to say, too, I feel terrible for his wife. He is married. He's been married, I think, since like 1980. He's 65 years old. And like, this is just incredibly destructive behavior, you know? So the committee found that Representative Edwards engaged in persistent, keep that word in mind, persistent, unprofessional and inappropriate conduct towards two young female staffers. While Edwards denied that any of his conduct was intended as a sexual or romantic advance, his pattern of behavior would lead a reasonable observer to interpret it as such, including providing the young women with lavish and recurring gifts, making comments regarding their appearance and dress, inviting them to intimate dinners and vacations, sending notes regarding his effusive affection, and inviting them to other activities as a way to spend time together. The committee found no evidence that Edwards engaged in sexual activity with or explicitly propositioned any individual under his employ. Edwards was aware, however, that his excessive attention towards the young women had led to rumors and innuendo in the office. Both women were uncomfortable with his behavior, which they attempted to communicate, but were put in an untenable position by virtue of his status as their boss and a member of Congress. Edwards was at a minimum blind to that reality and at worst dismissive of the impact that his inappropriate conduct had on the careers and well-being of two women on his staff. His conduct was inappropriate and implicated the laws and rules prohibiting sexual harassment and unwanted advances by a member towards a subordinate employee. Later on, Edwards has acknowledged at least some of the behavior at issue could be viewed as inappropriate. However, he has not acknowledged or taken responsibility for any harm he caused. And by the way, at one point, he told the ethics committee, he's like, look, in the corporate world, like, I've done so many of these sexual harassment training seminars and I've had to do these investigations. Like, I know where the lines are. I know what's not appropriate. Which, that's not actually exculpatory. It means you know where the line is and you can walk right up to that line. And and you don't cross it. But if the girls want to cross it, well, like, I've made my intentions clear without crossing any lines. They did 16 witness interviews. They reviewed 1,500 pages of documentary evidence. And then the committee voted to adopt the report. Edwards agreed to waive the otherwise necessary procedures for the committee to recommend a House floor sanction. So he's waived any other procedures. So it's going to go right to the House floor where they're going to vote on his censure. It talks about how when he transitioned from the North Carolina State Senate to the House of Representatives, Edwards delegated most of his hiring to his chief of staff, but he brought in three young women who had worked with him in the state Senate to continue working with him in the House up in D.C., including a woman who was still in college, staffer number one. She was 19. Staffer number two was in her early 20s. Both young women were subject to increasingly unusual attention from the congressman while they worked for him, creating an environment where both they and their coworkers felt uncomfortable. Remember when we talked about Alma Adams a couple of months ago? The ethics committee was looking into her because she had like a chief of staff, and other people in the office were like, we don't know why this chief of staff is staying at Alma Adams' apartment, leaving in the mornings, sleeping overnight, like what's going on, and created this environment. Edwards described his relationship to those staffers as close but professional, specifically asserting that they had a, quote, deeper working relationship, a, quote, long-standing working friendly relationship, a close working relationship, and incredibly professional and truly platonic friendships that were built on trust and respect and a real concern for one another. That's how he described their relationships. While many witnesses, including the two female staffers themselves, also characterized the relationship as close, several felt, though, it was far from professional. So this is what he's saying is all professional. It's just close working relationship, incredibly professional. And was like, oh, yeah, it was close, but far from professional. And then there were the gifts. He spent over $1,000 in gifts. Designer purses, guns, shoes, flowers, a laptop, a cell phone, a KitchenAid mixer, a robotic vacuum, vacations, tickets to performances, and one-on-one dinners. Professional. Let's head over to the WBT Traffic Center and get the update. Here's Dave Hewitt.
1: Hello, Pete. Looks like we've got some slow traffic congestion in the Matthews area on outbound Independence approaching Sardis Road North and then carrying on past Sardis Road North down towards Highway 51. So just a lot of probably lunchtime congestion there. To be aware of that if you're heading out, some extra minutes may be needed in that area. A couple of lanes closed heading into Rock Hill, 77 South. The right two lanes are closed approaching exit 82 Celanese Road. Left two lanes are open. That is currently causing a delay back to exit 83 Sutton Road. That will grow as the afternoon carries on. Otherwise, we've got an accident in the clearing stages, Beatty's Ford Road at Sunset Road. And don't forget, this water main work has Alexander Road closed in South Charlotte between Pineville Matthews Road and Providence Road. You can use Providence to Pineville Matthews as your alternate there to Alexander Road. Forecast details on the way next.
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1: Those are the guys bringing you your WBT forecast for this Tuesday afternoon. Cloudy, scattered thunderstorms through the area, 84 for the day's high. Tonight, mostly cloudy, chance of showers and thunderstorms sticking with us, 73 for the overnight low. And then tomorrow, much like today, clouds, isolated showers, 85 for the day's high. 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

107.9 FM WBT, Charlotte's FM News Talk. Going over some of the details of this House Ethics Committee report into Chuck Edwards. He has been recommended for censure by the full House. According to Politico.com, censure is the most severe punishment that the panel can recommend, short of expulsion, requiring targeted members to submit to a public shaming on the floor. The bipartisan panel said that it plans to bring a privileged resolution to a vote once the House returns to session later this month. A campaign spokesperson for Chuck Edwards blasted the panel, saying its staff had, quote, taken it upon themselves to write their own rules based upon an interpretation that is inconsistent with the written rule of law or House rules. Representative Edwards looks forward to having his name cleared and will work to ensure that the full light of day is brought on this process and that every member of Congress and the public can see the attempt to harm the congressman who has brought no harm to others, end quote. That is attributed to a spokesperson who declined to be named. Okay, I think you need a different title. I don't think you can be a spokesperson and remain anonymous. I think that's part of the whole job description, is that you are the spokesperson. In a 15-page rebuttal, lawyers for Edwards said the Ethics Committee failed to demonstrate that either of the two staffers expressed discomfort to Representative Edwards regarding his conduct with them. They also rejected the need for censure, noting that it has been used sparingly in this context and directed only at matters of severe sexual misconduct. And because the panel and the investigators found no sexual activity occurred, therefore, there's no violation of federal sexual harassment law. Okay? So just because he's showering them with gifts, taking them on trips, buying them all sorts of things, saying all sorts of things, writing them poetry, reading these poems aloud in front of their colleagues, like, just because he's doing all of this stuff, because there was no sex, then there was no violation of the federal sexual harassment law. And he looks forward to having his name cleared. Okay. By the way, the alleged relationship and the rumors resulted in friction among aides and led to staff departures from his office, according to a piece that was published back in May at notus.com. We covered this originally when this story first broke because he was mentioned along with several others that were under investigation, including Alma Adams at the time. So rumors like this swirl all the time around the swamp. So I don't report on rumors. I hear a bunch of this stuff and I don't ever report on it because they're just rumors. And a lot of times they're just being advanced to harm political opponents and that sort of thing. However, when you get an investigation and you get 16 witnesses under oath to give you their stories, and then you also invest or examine 1,600 pieces of documentary evidence, and you have the subject of the probe, deleting hundreds of text messages that are

0: who, you know, were working for him at the state legislative office, and then he brought to D.C., and one of them, 19 years old, she was still in college, and he hired her as his scheduler. And the chief of staff was like, wait, what? Why? She's still in college. How can she be doing this? Actually, you know what? That explains why I probably never was able to schedule an interview. But anyway, that's a problem. Like, why are you bringing these people along? And he says, well, I made her a promise, basically, as part of my campaign, that I would bring her to D.C. Okay. She graduated, I guess, and then she went full-time at the D.C. office. But both of those staffers quit. They both left. And after they were made aware that they are the subject of all of these rumors, that they're having an affair with their boss. And that is very detrimental to their career.
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3: Primary day now a week away in the Palmetto State. Good afternoon. I'm Brittany Dixon in the WBT News Center. South Carolina Republicans will nominate a new U.S. Senate candidate to replace the late Lindsey Graham during a special election on August 11th.
4: Five GOP U.S. Senate hopefuls from South Carolina debated on stage and on television Monday evening in hopes of winning primary voters. The special primary was called following the death of U.S. Senator Lindsey Graham last month. The primary is next week, but early voting begins tomorrow. Democratic nominee Annie Andrews called each of those debating Republicans extreme and accused all of them of fighting for Donald Trump's approval. Lindsey Graham held that U.S. Senate seat since 2003 and was seeking another term. His sister Darlene is one of the candidates hoping to succeed him.
3: Fox's Eben Brown. Now out to those Tuesday afternoon roads where Dave Hewitt, not looking too bad out there, huh?
5: No, not at the current moment. Do have some wet roads out there with these pop-up showers throughout the area. So please be careful. Put the phone down. Pay attention to the folks around you and get there safely. We are dealing with some lane closures. I-77 south heading into Rock Hill. The right two lanes are closed. This will be ongoing for the afternoon. So the delay will increase as the afternoon goes on. Right now, you're delayed back to, look, just past Sutton Road there, exit 83. So just before, if you're heading 77 south out of Charlotte towards Rock Hill, just before you get to exit 83 is when the slowdown happens rather quickly there. So watch for those brake lights. Otherwise, we have an accident on outbound Independence at Sardis Road North. And this is causing some minimal delays. Just make sure you're paying attention and watching as you approach Sardis Road North, and you'll be in good shape. Alexander Road, don't forget, that is closed between Providence Road and Pineville Matthews Road through August 14th for that water main work. Dave Hewitt, WBT Traffic.
3: Today, the Senate Judiciary Committee voting to approve the nomination of Todd Blanche to be U.S. Attorney General.
6: His nomination will go to the full Senate floor. That could be as soon as Saturday. The two holdouts, Tom Tillis and John Cornyn from North Carolina and Texas, said that they are going to vote for Blanche. So right now, it looks like things are good for Blanche. The biggest controversy that Democrats continue to bring up is that $1.8 billion taxpayer-funded fund that Todd Blanche said will no longer be in effect, that would pay out people who believe that they are victims of government weaponization. But Tillis and Cornyn said they believe that that fund is dead. They're taking Blanche at his word.
3: Correspondent David Spunt. In the Tar Heel State, people still getting sick from contaminated veggies.
7: As many families change their eating habits, some avoiding lettuce altogether, concern in North Carolina about other fresh produce. Officials have not identified the source for the more than 700 cases there, but say many of those sickened reported eating parsley and cilantro.
3: Reporter Lionel Moyes. Meantime, in Michigan, two people have now died after eating contaminated lettuce, but health officials say they had some other serious health issues that made matters worse. Another inmate death at the Mecklenburg County Jail. 59-year-old Todd Williams was found unresponsive inside his cell Saturday morning and passed away early Sunday morning. Williams was arrested last week, accused of trafficking meth. No word yet on a cause of death, but the FBI is investigating it. Cleveland County cops making a big cocaine bust. They seized nearly 7 pounds of the drug during a traffic stop on I-85 Saturday. Walter Vieta Ayala was arrested and charged with 2 counts of trafficking.

0: King cocaine, and is behind bars on a $500,000 bond, as well as an immigration detainer. The sheriff's office estimates the street value of the cocaine is about $300,000. And if you visit someone at Novant's Hospital in Matthews, new security procedures started yesterday. Novant tells us you'll have to state your business, show an ID, and get a visitor's pass. The change comes after this woman told WSOC she woke up to a man in her room.
1: Opened my eyes, and there was this tall man standing over the couch right near my bed, and he was rifling through my stuff.
0: Novant not answering our questions about the investigation into that event. 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
2: Heavy rain and thunderstorms are a certainty here this afternoon, as we'll see temperatures only reaching 81, up to an inch of rainfall possible. Muggy conditions will linger through the night tonight with a good chance of showers and storms. A low dropping to 71. Humid, wet weather will persist through Thursday. Temperatures in the mid-80s both days, and a good chance of rain and storms in the forecast. Rain chances decrease on Friday. I'm Richard DeWedding on Charlotte's FM News Talk 107.9 WBT.
0: 82 with drizzle in Mooresville, cloudy and 83 in Monroe and Charlotte.
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2: We're seeing big gains on Wall Street. The Dow up 994 points. S&P 500 has increased 132. NASDAQ also in positive territory up 606 points. 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Here's Jim.
3: The Atlanta Falcons make Bijan Robinson the highest paid running back in NFL history with a 3-year contract extension worth up to $75 million. Robinson led the league in yards from scrimmage and was fourth in rushing yards last year. Carolina Panthers back on the practice field with training camp. They open their preseason in Canton, Ohio Thursday night with the Arizona Cardinals in the Hall of Fame game. Panthers will not play any of their starters in the game. And there is soccer at Bank of America Stadium tonight. Charlotte FC in action and Leagues Cup action versus Pumas of Mexico City. Jim Zoki, WBT Sports.
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0: Alrighty, our numero dos underway. A little bit of Spanish lingo thrown in there for you. 107.9 FM WBT, Charlotte's FM News Talk. The phone number, 704-570-1079. That's also the WBT text line, driven by Liberty Buick GMC. So I have some messages on the text line from last hour. We started talking, well, most of the hour, we talked about the House Ethics Committee report recommending North Carolina Congressman Chuck Edwards, a Republican from Western North Carolina, that he be brought up for a censure vote on the floor of the full House over unwanted advances, basically, that he's accused of making towards two young female staffers that he brought with him to D.C. They used to work with him when he was a state lawmaker. One was 19 years old when she first went up there. I think in 2023 it was. Hang on. Sorry. And the other, so one was 19. The other was in her early 20s. I think like 21, 22 or so. And the stuff that he gave them, the trips that he took them on, the text messages that he sent them, like, as I said last hour, it just smacks to me of love bombing. Like, he's making his intentions clear. So if they ever wish to reciprocate, they have every signal in the world that they could capitalize on. But they did not. And so he's saying to the Ethics Committee, and in his public statements from the campaign, they're saying, well, there was no, you know, sexual relationship, and so therefore, no sexual misconduct occurred. However, the committee, in its recommendation, they point out that, like, yeah, no, you're not allowed to make these kinds of advances towards your subordinates. So the report is filled with examples. I mentioned in the last hour, which, by the way, hat tip to the Carolina Journal for their headline on this. I think Katie Zender wrote it up, Guns and Roses, which is some of the things that he bought for these staffers. Jewelry, guns, flowers, shoes, purses, a laptop, a cell phone, a KitchenAid mixer, a robotic vacuum, vacations, tickets to performances, and then one-on-one dinners. And this is a recurring thing where he's inviting them to come with him as basically his plus one to, like, the White House, or, you know, hey, come with me to this event or whatever. Let's go to, he took a trip with one of them to Vegas and then gave her money to gamble with. Like, is that a professional thing to do? Like, when he says we had a close working relationship, well, why are you going to Vegas? What are you doing there? And then, in fact, he had to cut short the trip because he had to come back and vote on the government shutdown, which would indicate to me that that was not a business trip. Maybe it was, but I don't think so. It just seems like he kept pestering her and pestering her and pestering her, like, hey, when are we going to go to Vegas? We got to go to Vegas. And finally, she just caved. That's what she said. She knew he was not going to stop, so she just agreed to do it. I think her sister lived out there. Several gifts were for specific occasions, such as Christmas or birthdays, but others were not. For example, Edwards paid for staffer two, that's the one in her 20s, for her and her friend to visit New York City, including tickets to see Hamilton after she had gone through a breakup. Okay. I'm not going to assume that there was any kind of ulterior motive there. Okay. But for a moment, could there be an ulterior motive there? Hey, you just went through a breakup. You're single now. Tell you what I'm going to do. I'm going to pay for you and your girlfriend to go up to New York City. Take this trip. It's on me. I'm going to pay for all of this stuff for you. Love bomb. And Could that be a way that he's sending a signal there? Like, hey, you just went through this breakup. You're on the rebound. Here I am with all this money. And look how much I care for you. I'm sending you to New York City. It's like, you know what it screams to me? Friend zone. Oh, I guess in this case, it would be boss zone. Like, you're trapped in the boss zone. You're 65 years old. These girls are 19 and like 22. They could be your grandchildren or children, like at this point, right? So it sounds to me like he's throwing this stuff out there in order to, like I said, send a signal that if you are ever interested, you can guess my intentions. And then, of course, everybody on Capitol Hill, all the staffers, they all talk, right? Apparently, this is like there were rumors circulating about whether or not they were actually having an affair because they were seen together at all these places and their relationship was just out in the open. And so people thought, because outward appearances were, that they were in a relationship. Like from a story at Notus.com from back in May, multiple sources told Notus that Edwards and the former deputy chief were not discreet and the relationship became common knowledge, which it wasn't true. They were not having an affair, apparently. So this common knowledge, quote unquote, among office staff and members of the North Carolina delegation, because all these staffers talk to each other. And this stuff then, you know, percolates up into the ranks of the members of Congress themselves. So like people were aware of the rumors, which does harm to the women who now are suspected of, you know, having an affair in order to get ahead in their professional career when they're not. That's the harm. And that's what Edwards keeps denying, that there was no harm. He says there was no, I didn't harm anybody. There was no harm done. Well, there was to these women because like they suffered reputational damage because of the way you were behaving. Back to the report. There was this staffer one, the 19-year-old, said she did not feel obligated to wear the purse or the jewelry that Edwards gave her. But staffer two did feel obligated to wear a necklace that he bought her. And when she stopped wearing it, he made a comment about how disappointed he is that I'm not willing to wear what he got me. That's manipulative. Christy has a lot of jewelry that I bought her she doesn't wear. I'm just kidding. She's supposed to wear the necklace every single day? While Edwards testified that staffer one and two also purchased gifts for him all the time, quote unquote, the committee found evidence of far fewer instances, but did find they provided him with a custom Miami Dolphins jersey for Christmas. The committee identified numerous specific instances in which Edwards engaged in conduct towards staffer one or staffer two that was highly unprofessional, made the women feel uncomfortable, and or gave the appearance of a sexual or romantic advance. Next, he brought her to a holiday event at the White House, hid the details from other staffers, bought her flowers, and texted her in advance that he was, quote, so excited about tonight, and he wanted the evening to be, quote, perfect. Staffer one testified that Edwards attempted to pressure her to continue the evening with him after the event and insisted on having her travel to and from the event in his car with his driver. Edwards said he could not recall ever suggesting that they continue their evening. Yeah. Oh, and he deleted hundreds of text messages. So there is that too. But they have the text messages because the girls kept them. Let's head over to the WBT Traffic Center for the update. Here's Dave Hewitt.
1: Hey, we've got these delays building on I-77 South heading into Rock Hill. The right two lanes are closed for some repairs at multiple exits through the Rock Hill area, and the left two lanes are all that remain open. So this is causing merge delays, and the delay is now back almost to exit 85, Highway 160. This will continue to build as the afternoon goes on, so if you're thinking ahead, maybe leave a little early today, leave a little late today, you're going to going to want to avoid this because it got pretty nasty yesterday afternoon. It backed all the way up to almost 485 in Charlotte. That's over a 10-mile backup there because of these repair delays. Otherwise, we have an accident reported at Albemarle Road at Lake Forest Drive. Albemarle Road at Lake Forest Drive. We've got an accident clearing outbound Independence at Sardis Road North, North Tryon Street near Eastway Drive, and an accident at Tivola Road at 77 Center Drive. That's just east of I-77 there on Tivola Road. Forecast details on the way next.
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1: Your WBT forecast for this Tuesday afternoon, cloudy, scattered thunderstorms around the area, high 84. Tonight, mostly cloudy skies. That chance of showers and thunderstorms sticks with us, 73 for the overnight low. Then tomorrow, a lot like today, clouds, isolated showers, high up to 85. 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Looking at cloudy skies, 81 in Concord. It is 81 in the Queen City. Dave Hewitt, WBT.
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6: 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Speaking of, Joe Pat, how do you help adults recognize how much risk they could be or should be taking in a portfolio?
7: So we have several tests. These are third-party analysis systems that we can run you through to really determine what is your real risk, how much risk are you taking? How would your portfolio have stood up during the 2007, 2008, 2009 Great Recession? What kind of damage could have been done? Those are the type of things we're sharing with folks. And, you know, what is the probability of you running out of money? You know, the greatest fear in retirees is running out of money. So we want to make sure that we put things in place. We want to look at your portfolio and say, what can we do to help you ensure that you have consistent, durable income throughout the rest of your life? You know, so many times people have different mutual funds or ETFs, and we have this little thing called an X-ray analysis. It kind of looks through the name of that fund or ETF. And then you look inside and you see, hey, there's Google, there's Apple. And what we find in many cases is some of the largest holdings are spread across all of those. 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So we like to help people understand where they are, where you are today. And then here's what's most important. Where are you going? And what is the probability of you getting there?
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4: 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And they call it equity. 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
6: FM WBT, Charlotte's FM News Talk, 704-570-1079. Okay, I have been ignoring the text line, and I'm really ignoring it. I just haven't read the texts on air, so I shall read the texts now. I have a bunch of them about the Chuck Edwards censure recommendation. Trent says, once again, Chuck Edwards shows why primaries are important. He took a bunch of bad votes with Democrats right before the primary. Whispers of his love bombing was happening before as well, and people were not happy with how he managed Helene. But a few thousand people chose him, so now we will lose to a Nepo baby Democrat who plays as a moderate farmer. That's, yeah, he cosplayed. Well, Jamie Ager, and by the way, you've heard of Hickory Nut Gap Farm? That's the Ager's farm. So they are sort of a political dynasty, Western North Carolina, and John Ager was the longtime state lawmaker. I think he was on the county commission maybe too or something. And so now that's why, you know, he gets the Nepo baby. And so this is why the Democrats are backing him, because, you know, they have long sought to flip this district because, you know, Asheville is so left wing. They're like, you know, we should have our own representative in Congress and all of this. But like Asheville is like 90,000 people and the district is like 850,000. And so, hey, you're a farmer. Hey, just like the oyster guy, you know, with the Nazi tattoo, or the logger, Troy Jackson, who replaced the oyster farming Mein Kampf fan. So, so like they want this blue collar character or avatar, you know, this, oh, look at him. He's a farmer. Jamie Ager's a farmer. Hickory Nut Gap is a large farm. Okay. But yes, to your point, Trent, primaries do matter. The good Jeff says, do you think that Western North Carolina now regrets pushing Madison Cawthorn out the door? Nope. I don't think so. I don't like how he handled himself after defeat, but boy, what a mess we now have in that district. Yeah, well, I kind of feel like that district has been a mess for a while. Gary says, it makes sense why Edwards sold his Chick-fil-A's. Yeah, he was the owner of several Chick-fil-A restaurants, I think it was McDonald's or something. Maybe it was Chick-fil-A. I forget. Do you remember? Yeah, I thought they were McDonald's. Also, if you are 60-something treating 19- and 20-year-olds like that, it's just plain creepy. That would be like grandkids age for him. Yeah. Jeff says, Edwards got all that stuff for $1,000? Yeah, I'm not sure. If so, he should be in charge of procurement for the government. Because he got a lot of stuff for $1,000. Stanley says, the results of the investigation into Congressman Edwards's potential inappropriate behavior with female interns and staffers will ultimately depend on what the definition of is. There's an old throwback. I remember the good old days of when Jim Trafficant was expelled prior to his prison sentence. Oh, yes, those were the days. I got a text from Black Pill Craig, who says, if this congressman did not receive any sexual favors from his staffers, that's even worse. That just shows the congressman. Okay, I'm not going to read all of that, Craig. Come on, man. Tony wants to know who he has to date to get free guns. I'm not sure. John says, Chuck just sold his 6 McDonald's restaurants in the Asheville area. Is his wife cashing out? That's possible. Jeannie says, if he can afford to pay for all of those gifts, he's clearly making way too much money. No, I mean, I think he's independently wealthy. He owned several franchises. Where did all this money come from? Campaign funds? I don't believe so. I think these were, like I said, he's got a lot of money. Dana, I am sure your listeners will agree with me. I'm not sure about your surety here, that it sounds like these girls were getting as much as they could out of it, and now they're trying to profit off of it even more. The first time he asked them about doing anything, all they had to do was say no. If he fired them because of it, then they could have brought up charges stemming from that. But to do all of these different things and now cry out, it's too common. Now they're the playbook for. Okay, so what happened was they did not know, like they were trying to say no, according to the report. Like they, like in one case, when he's like, I'm going to buy you flowers. And one of them says, I'm okay without flowers, but thank you. So she says no. So she's saying no to the boss. Remember, this is the boss that brought her along. That's basically making her career. Stick with me and you're going to go places, right? So she's hitching her wagon to his rising star, to mix a metaphor. So she says, I'm okay without flowers. Thank you, though. But he gets her flowers anyway. And so what happens then is now the rumors start swirling all around that he's having an affair with one or both of these staffers. They are then made aware of the rumors. They get wind of this and they quit because they're like, I need to get out of this because like this is reputational harm. So you're talking about a 19-year-old and a 20 or 21-year-old. They did not know, and this is in the report as well, they did not know how to navigate all of this stuff because they didn't know. Look, part of this sounds like grooming to me. That's what this kind of sounds like. Anyway, I am late to go to the WBT News Center for the update. Here's Brandon Dixon.
7: 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A protest today in Raleigh. 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
8: While marijuana may not be legal,
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11: Talking about somewhere in the economic impact of about $4.4 billion to the state of North Carolina.
8: Adrian Laria makes drinks that are infused with THC. He insists the bill will put vape shops out of business, but state law enforcement favors the bill. They want to put an end to the loophole that makes it easy and legal to get high. Mark Garrison, WBT News.
7: In Mooresville, concerns about a Muslim mosque. Last night, residents turned out for a city council meeting to oppose a proposed mosque on Brawley School Road.
12: How can you serve and protect us when you can't even tell us about a proposed mosque in our backyard?
13: Examine closely whether the building of this mosque is right for this community. I personally say no to Sharia law and this Muslim center.
7: No action was taken last night, but council says the property is already zoned for religious use and there's nothing they can really do about it. The town issued a statement saying they have to apply the law fairly without preference for one group over another. A North Carolina congressman, as you heard Pete mention, who represents the western part of the state, up for a public rebuke. The House Ethics Committee says Republican Chuck Edwards engaged in unbecoming conduct toward young women who worked in his office, giving them gifts and inviting them to dinners as well as vacations. The full House will decide if Edwards gets a reprimand. His lawyer says there was no sex involved. Conflicting stories involving the conflict in Iran. President Trump says peace talks are underway. Tehran says they're not. Aisha Hosni reports.
14: Two different messages coming out of Washington and Tehran this morning. The president says the U.S. is in talks with Iran. Iran is saying no such thing is happening. In fact, it's in talks with Oman to not only take over full control of the Strait of Hormuz, to figure out how to reopen it. The president says Iran is facing its last chance.
15: This is not something that, if it doesn't happen, this is a last chance for them to sign a good document.
7: Trump insists if there's no deal soon, Iran will face blistering attacks that he says will decapitate the country. And which party and people are the most toxic to work for in Congress? A new program launched by a former Capitol Hill staffer late last month allows staffers to share anonymous but verified reviews of the offices where they're employed. So far, Capitol CNCT has found Republican reps Nick LaLota, Abe Hamada, and Michael Rooley, along with Democrat reps Brendan Boyle and Robert Garcia, are the highest rated House offices. Senate offices were a clean sweep for the GOP, with North Carolina's Tom Tillis among the best to work for. Meanwhile, the five lowest rated offices were all Democrats, including North Carolina Congressman Don Davis. So mixed bag there for North Carolina of who to work for.
16: Yeah, I'm good. I don't need to work for any of them.
7: No, yeah. I don't think I want to enter the foray of politics.
16: No, that sounds like a brutal town to try to work in.
7: Oh, mercy. Man. Yes.
16: Kind of like being in radio, right?
7: At times, Hewitt.
16: Oh, mercy.
7: Thankfully, it's not that way on the roads right now.
16: No, really just one trouble spot ever. All the other roads, interstates, the majors, you're moving along just fine for the most part. There's one slowdown coming out of uptown on 77 South, right at exit 9 John Belk Freeway, but you're getting through there fairly quickly. A little slowdown and you're back on your way, so don't let it ruffle your feathers too bad. Further down I-77, a different story. As you head into Rock Hill, they've got the right two lanes closed at exit 82, which is Celanese Road, and this will continue to get worse as the day goes on. They're doing some repairs at multiple exits through the Rock Hill area, and those right two lanes will remain closed for the rest of the day. And I believe a few more days. I've got to go back and read that news report. But, right now the backup is to Highway 160, and that will continue to grow as the afternoon goes on. So a lot of patience needed. Right now, Highway 21 would be a decent alternate. You're getting through there a little better, it seems. Otherwise, accidents. North Tryon Street near Eastway Drive, Albemarle Road at Lake Forest Road. That's just west of W.T. Harris on Albemarle. Also on Albemarle Road, another accident at Denver Drive. That's just east of the 485 interchange. Accident Tivola Road at 77 Center Drive. That's just east of I-77 on Tivola. And Park Road, an accident between Fairview and Selwyn there on Park Road. Dave Hewitt, WBT Traffic.
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7: Now your WBT weather presented by Affordable Siding and Windows. Cloudy, some showers and thunderstorms, and a high of 84 today. Mostly cloudy, isolated showers and 85 Wednesday. Thursday, thunderstorms possible and 87. Right now we're seeing some drizzle and 83 in Matthews. Rainy and 81 in Rock Hill. Rain with 82 degrees in the Queen City. At WBT, we lead local. I'm Brady Dixon, WBT News.
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0: 107.9 FM WBT, Charlotte's FM News Talk. Pete Carolina here. By the way, I have all of this. I always link up all of my show prep over at my Patreon page so you can see it. So if you want to read through the report in its entirety, you can do so. 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It's also in the podcast description links. From the text line, Beth's favorite Russ says, I know nothing about the representative or his personal life, but doing all of this with no technically illegal or prohibited behavior is so weird. You're making all of these overtures with no reciprocation. I believe the kids call that simping. Yes, they do. Alan says, I have voted against Edwards in every primary. Nobody cared that he was not effective until he came out as overly heterosexual. Is that possible? Overly heterosexual? Yeah, that's a good enough reason to submit to the watermelons over at the DSA. Right, well, this is the fear now. See, if Edwards does not resign in the face of this censure vote, if he doesn't step aside, then the party cannot put somebody else up in his stead. And then chances are you're going to have this guy with all of this baggage. He's basically dead man walking into the general election because we already went through the primary. But if he resigns, then the local party can pick a replacement. And there are options, as we went over last hour with Andrew Dunn. There are Republicans from that area who could beat Jamie Ager, the Democrat. It's a toss-up race at this point, according to Cook Political Report. The girls were his sugar babies living the sugar lifestyle. I don't know if that's true or not, 704 number. It seems like they were uncomfortable. Seth wonders if Chuck Edwards ever used the infidelity slush fund that Congress has set up, or maybe he's just a kisser like Cuomo was. There's no indication that he used any of those funds. There's no indication that there's ever been any complaints by the women filed against him. They just left. Not Beth's Rusty says, I'm betting that the actions of Congressman Edwards are far more common in politics than reported. Michael says, not taken up for the guy, but why have the girls continued to hang around? Yeah, well, that's a bit creepy. No, well, they left when the rumors started circulating that they were having an affair with him, because they recognized that this is reputational harm. And they had talked to their friends and colleagues about what he was doing. And one of them was like, this makes me uncomfortable. But again, these are young girls and, you know, you're working in Congress and it's like, he's brought you along and there's the power dynamic at play. He's your boss. The fear of apparently, like, some of his staffers have said that he's got a temper and he would yell at staff and all of this. He brought staffer number one, the 19-year-old, on political trips, including a trip to New York City, where they stayed an extra day for the congressman's birthday, for which he had planned a helicopter ride, dinner, and a Broadway show. Although Representative Edwards testified that staffer one asked to go on the trip, the committee received evidence that it was actually his idea for her to attend the trip and that he sought to surprise her with the personal activities during the extra day. So he went and built a date. That's what he did, right? Hey, let's go around and see the sights. Going to take a helicopter tour, going to do all these things. Like, why are you not taking your wife? This and Stanford One was his scheduler. Now, that's what he hired her as. Yeah, it's not a good look, guys. It's just not a good look. John says, I want to hear all of the Black Pills text. No, I can't. I'm not going to read it. At one point, left early from an event attended by congressional members and staff and later told staffer one that it was because she had brought a date. So Edwards left an event attended by his colleagues, his fellow Congress members and staff, and he told her it was because she brought a date. When he was asked about this, Edwards testified to the committee that he told her that he did not want to be, quote, in the way of something to that effect. In other words, oh, I saw you brought a date and I didn't want to be in the way. Why would you be in the way? You're her boss. Unless you think there's something else going on here. Like what? What? Like this just does not make any sense. She shows up with a date to this event and you're like, I got to leave because I don't want to get in the way of anything. Oh, are you hurt? Are you wounded? She's your employee, man. So you're saying she can't bring a date to an event? Like, I'm unclear why you would feel the need to do this. So you also talked to staffer one and other staffers about going to strip clubs in D.C. Yeesh. Let's head over to the WBT Traffic Center for the update. Here's Dave Hewitt.
1: Checking the North Carolina DOT cam, seeing some slow traffic on 85 both directions, just north of 485. So really between Concord Mills Boulevard up through the Kannapolis exits. And it looks like, checking those DOT cams, there's a lot of water on the road. So a pop-up shower has dumped a lot of water up there, and it is slowing traffic 85 both directions, even on 485 right there at 85. So that's going to keep happening all day. All these pop-up showers, some heavy at times. So please just put the phone down, pay attention to what you're doing, and also pay attention to what others around you are doing. That's the best way to avoid any collisions or accidents out there, is just watch those folks around you and leave yourself an out. You know, if something gets crazy, you got somewhere to go. Otherwise, we've got these lane closures on 77 South going into Rock Hill, causing delays back to Highway 160, 77 South. Delays between Highway 160, exit 85, and exit 82 there in Rock Hill. And that will continue to get worse as the day goes on because those lanes are not going to open back up. They're doing some repairs on a bunch of different exits through the Rock Hill area. We're clearing an accident north Tryon Street near Eastway Drive, an accident Albemarle Road just east of the 485 interchange, and an accident Park Road between Fairview and Selwyn. Got your forecast details on the way next.
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1: Your WBT forecast for this Tuesday afternoon, cloudy scattered thunderstorms popping up. Some of them dumping a heavy amount of water on the roads, on your backyard, hopefully, to keep that grass nice and green. 84 for the afternoon high. Mostly cloudy tonight. Chance of showers and thunderstorms sticking with us. 73 for the overnight low. Clouds, isolated showers tomorrow, a lot like today. High 85. 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Right now, looking at clouds, 77 in Rock Thrill. It is 81 in the Queen City. 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
4: 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More from the text line. Trent says this reeks of desperation from an old man trying to use money to get these girls to lay in bed with him, but he never got the hint to stop. Maybe they played along because they liked the stuff he was giving them. The Hamilton tickets alone is like a shark smelling blood in the water. Yeah, because she had just broken up with her boyfriend. And so he's like, why don't you go to New York City and take in Hamilton and pay for the trip with her and her friend? No, Andy, watermelons refers to socialists. Green on the outside, red on the inside. They pretend to be environmentalists, although nowadays they're just not. Now they're just like tomatoes, because now they're just out with the socialism, out and proud. Not justifying his actions at all, but do we know if they were threatened to lose their job? Well, it's always in the back of your mind when it's the boss that's making these overtures towards you. He never outright asked any of the girls, so what's the problem? Yeah, so Dana's like, oh, he never explicitly said, let's have sexual relations, so therefore it's all okay. That's not how it works. John says, Chuck Edwards' biggest crime against humanity is having all that money and still sporting the worst comb over in North America. That's... so then there is, from the report, he took, he would book massages and spa treatments for one of these women. He went to Staffer 2's house. This would be like the 22-year-old or whatever, went to her house to perform chores like yard work. Dude, what are you doing? Why? So went to do yard work, pick her up, drop her off for events and activities with his driver, and decorate her Christmas tree together, for which he skipped votes in the house that evening. He wrote poems for her. He planned elaborate full-day outings with Staffer 1 and or Staffer 2. On one occasion, he suggested to Staffer 2 that they could go to Annapolis for lunch, meditate by its water, stroll around town, find a day spa, see a movie, or wipe out the casino, and that he was overthinking, but I really want you to enjoy our time together nearly as much as I know I will. That is not something a boss should say to you, okay? The following day, he texted photographs to her with a note that he would cherish every moment of our time these last couple of days. He arranged for a singer to go to her birthday party and sing Ed Sheeran's Hills of Aberfeldy. Never heard of it. But they quote in the report here, they quote some of the lyrics, which include, quote, I long for you to be the one I'm holding, yet I know that I have never told you, darling, we could fall in love. Neath the hills of Aberfeldy, I know that you will never find another heart that wants you more than mine. Did Staffer 1 and Staffer 2 ever talk about this stuff together? They're in the same office. Surely everybody knows, like it's in the report, that like everybody knows that he's behaving this way towards both of them, which that actually might have been why he was unsuccessful, right? If he was trying to, I don't know if he was actually trying to initiate something, but like maybe if you had just focused on one of the girls, then they wouldn't both know that you're doing this to each of them. Because then they don't feel special, you know, because you're doing it to two of them. So the committee received evidence that Staffer 2 told a friend that him booking this singer led her to believe that the congressman did not view her as, quote, just a daughter figure, and that she was, quote, scared low key.

0: messages stating that she went to a restaurant recommended by Edwards. His texts were deleted, but I guess they're still on her phone. And his response read in part, quote, "I'm burning with jealousy because I wanted to be the person to introduce you to that restaurant." And the committee did not believe that's what he was jealous about.
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3: Good afternoon. I'm Brittany Dixon in the WBT News Center. New at 2, a convicted felon has learned his fate in a Charlotte interstate shooting. 41-year-old Anil Davideen has been sentenced to a decade behind bars for using a stolen gun to shoot at vehicles on I-485 that injured two people. It happened back on January 8, 2025. Davideen was in a sedan shooting at passing vehicles at the South Tryon Street exit of 485. Two victims were hospitalized after the car was struck by multiple bullets. One of those hurt required surgery. Cops say Davideen led them on a high-speed chase before eventually surrendering, and they found a loaded pistol with an extended magazine in his vehicle. Davideen also has a prior felony conviction for attempted murder in New York. Well, now we head out to those afternoon roads. And Dave Hewitt, how is the traffic shaping up?
4: Hey, not too bad. Considering the time of day, we are getting closer to those afternoon hours. We do have some rainstorms popping up that is causing some isolated slowdowns in some areas. So, yeah, just be extra careful on the roads today. Put the phones away. Watch others around you. And especially if the roads are wet, you need to be paying extra attention and increasing that following distance. Continuing to deal with these right two lanes closed as you head 77 south into the Rock Hill area. They are closed down just over the Catawba River Bridge right there at exit 82 Celanese Road. Traffic now backed up just past exit 85 Highway 160 there in Fort Mill. Highway 21 pretty busy as an alternate route too, so not a lot of folks getting through that way at this time. We've got some congestion in the Matthews area, Independence both directions right around Sardis Road North, an accident Albemarle Road at Denver Drive, that's just east of the 485 interchange, an accident Park Road between Fairview and Selwyn. Dave Hewitt, WBT Traffic.
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3: South Carolina voters hearing from the GOP Senate candidates, 5 Republicans hoping to replace late Senator Lindsey Graham sparred last night. Lindsey died less than a month ago, and his sister, who has no political experience, wants his permanent Senate seat.
6: I'm not a politician, but like Lindsey, I have a servant's heart.
7: Darlene Graham making her case in a debate last night with 4 other Republican candidates. Graham says she absolutely supports President Trump, but the other candidates said they support him as well, though there were some differences on one question. Should we put U.S. troops on the ground in Iran? This is Ralph Norman.
8: There are military generals now that are saying it's going to really eliminate them. They're going to have to put boots on the ground. I don't think the country wants that right now.
6: If they build the nuclear missiles, their goal is to come here and kill us. So the more we can fight them over there and prevent it over there, the better for the United States.
7: Former Governor Mark Sanford opposes boots on the ground.
8: Only Congress has the authority to declare war. This decision needs to be made by Congress.
3: WBT's Mark Garrison reporting. An arrest out west of a man accused of starting one of the massive wildfires burning in Washington state. Sarah Allegri has more from Spokane.
9: 37-year-old Aaron Farinacci, he's a Spokane resident and now charged with first-degree arson. He's being held in the Spokane County Jail on a $1 million

0: bond. The sheriff confirming yesterday he has a dangerous criminal background out of Arizona. Investigators say a witness reported seeing a man near the tree line before spotting smoke. Now, early Saturday, with the help of 45-mile-an-hour wind gusts and hot, dry conditions, that fire grew very quick and became the largest in the Spokane area.
1: The fires have put more than 60,000 residents under evacuation orders and destroyed at least 700 structures. And police in Florida thanking a social media company for helping to catch an accused pedophile that's also a pastor.
2: The sheriff in Polk County, Florida, says Instagram alerted law enforcement to a man using the platform to meet up with minors.
3: Instagram was a principal in stopping a child pedophile.
2: And now Sheriff Grady Judd says 42-year-old Timothy Channeyfield is not only in custody, but admits to assaulting a 14-year-old, but also admits to being HIV positive and not disclosing that. Judd says what's worse is that Channeyfield once worked in the local schools and now has a job as a church pastor.
3: Jesus don't like that.
2: Judd says there are likely other victims.
1: That's Fox's Eben Brown. 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Cloudy, some showers and thunderstorms, a high of 84 today. Tomorrow, mostly cloudy with isolated showers and 85 degrees. Currently cloudy, 81 in Kannapolis, 79 in rainy in Gastonia, 81 in cloudy in Charlotte.
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1: Seeing green across the screen on Wall Street still. The Dow up 983 points. S&P 500 has increased 140. NASDAQ has added 672 points. 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
5: Shawn FC back in action tonight in Leagues Cup action versus Pumas of Mexico City at Bank of America Stadium. Meanwhile, the Panthers' final practice today before heading off to Canton tomorrow. Hall of Fame game is Thursday night in Canton, Ohio versus the Arizona Cardinals. Panthers will not play any of their starters in that game, with Kenny Pickett starting at quarterback. And the Atlanta Falcons make Bijan Robinson the highest paid running back in NFL history. 3-year contract extension worth up to $75 million. Robinson led the league in yards from scrimmage last season. Jim Zelke, WBT Sports.
1: 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I'm Brittany Dixon, WBT News.

0: party. 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The phone number is 704-570-1079. And that's also the WBT text line driven by Liberty Buick GMC. So, the South Carolina Republican Party has to pick a replacement for Lindsey Graham, who passed away. And we had a debate last night. I watched it, so you did not have to. You're welcome. I am a giver. I actually watched it. Well, I watched it once as it happened, and then I went back and listened to it again so I can pull these magnificent sound bites. Oh, my gosh. Such captivating audio do I have for you. Okay, first off, I have to say, not a fan of the format. I understand you got five people on the stage and you only have 1 hour. However, giving people 45 seconds and then asking them questions like, how do you make everything more affordable? you're not going to get really good answers here. How are you going to fix healthcare? 45 seconds, go. That's just absurd. You would have been better off just sticking to like one topic, one question or something. 45 seconds and you're not getting a lot, okay? So just a heads up on that. This is from News 2, announcing the debate. It aired across Nexstar television stations in South Carolina and surrounding markets, Charleston, Queen City News here in Charlotte, WSPA, in Spartanburg, Myrtle Beach, Savannah, Augusta, all over the place. The candidates were U.S. Representative Ralph Norman from the local area here, U.S. Representative Russell Fry, I believe he is out of, I think, the Greenville area, former Governor and Congressman Mark Sanford, former representative of the Appalachian Trail, Mark Lynch is from Greenville. Maybe I don't know where Russell Fry is from, but he's a member of Congress right now. And also he was in the state legislature as well. And then there is the woman who is holding the seat right now, Darlene Graham, sister of Lindsey Graham. And people started attacking her, like, how dare the governor appoint her to fill the unexpired term, which, Graham just went through a primary where he defeated Mark Lynch, and this, like, the widow's appointment, people refer to it as sometimes, like, this happens pretty frequently because, okay, you only have a couple more months, so they put, like, the widow or they put a family member in there to just fill out the unexpired term. Now, she is now running for the seat to be the U.S. Senator. And as far as I know, she has no experience in elected office. Now, maybe that's a plus. It could be a minus. I'm just pointing that out. No experience. Although I did see one of her campaign slogans included the word proven. I'm not really sure how that happened if you haven't been elected. But according to the polling, you got 12 Republican candidates have filed, but the polling, they did a cutoff here for the top five in the polling. That's how these people made it to the stage. A new Emerson College polling Nexstar Media survey released last week shows U.S. Representative Ralph Norman leading the field with 22%, Darlene Graham at 19%, Russell Fry at 12%, Sanford at 11%, and 25% are undecided. The polling found the economy is voters' top issue, with 60% saying it should be the next senator's main focus. Majority of respondents, 53%, also said President Trump's endorsement of Graham had no impact on their vote. So 53% said no impact on their vote. 88% said the candidate debates are very important or somewhat important, which is what people are going to say. People are going to say that. All right. So the special primaries on August 11th, early voting scheduled to start August 5th. So tomorrow it'll last until the 7th. So you get 2 days. And then if needed, a runoff election would take place in late August. All right. So let's get to some of the audio. These are their opening statements. First up is Mark Sanford. Go.
1: It's a treat to have this conversation tonight, and I appreciate the chance. For many of you, I've represented you in Congress. Still more, I've represented you as governor. I've started a business and built it over the last 5 years. I'm a dad. I guess I can't believe I'm a granddad. But I think that all of us would agree on a whole host of issues, whether it's a secure border or the importance of a little boy not competing with a little girl on the soccer field or wandering into their restroom. But there is one distinguishing factor that I bring to the table that I hope we get to talk about tonight, and that is the importance of the national debt and its implications for our lives, affordability, and ultimately the American dream. I look forward to that conversation.
0: So you're not going to get a lot of in-depth discussion because, you know, 45 seconds and all.
2: Yes, here's I'm Mark Lynch, a lifelong South Carolinian, born in Greenville, married 38 years with 2 children, 4 grandchildren. And I'm a successful businessman in Greenville. We've operated a family business now in our 74th year under my leadership. We've grown the business 35 times in the last 40 years, debt-free. So I understand budgets. I understand tackling the giants that we face every day. I understand that we have to win in our business every day with every issue, serving customers and making sure we take care of them better than our competition, or we would be out of business. I know what being debt-free means, and we can't print money out of thin air in our business, and we can't do that in government, and it's time to tackle those issues that are causing our debt at $39 trillion.
0: All right, next up, Congressman Russell Fry.
3: I was born in Surfside Beach in a cinder block house with no heat or air conditioning. My parents worked hard for every single dollar, teaching us the values of hard work, faith, and personal responsibility. I know what it's like when every dollar matters because my family lived it. Tonight, too many families across South Carolina are wondering how they're going to fill up their gas, how they're going to provide groceries for their family, or even afford a home. Steve Spurrier used to say, you are what your record says that you are. Tonight, I want you to listen closely to that record. I'm South Carolina Congressman Russell Fry, and I would appreciate your vote in the August 11th primary.
0: All right, next up, Darlene Graham.
4: Thank you for your prayers. My family and I are truly appreciative. When President Trump called, I answered because I'm a hard worker and I'm proud to have his endorsement. I'm not a politician, but like Lindsay, I have a servant's heart. I grew up in the back of a bar and liquor store where I learned a strong work ethic and the value of a dollar. For nearly 30 years, I've worked hard for the people of South Carolina, helping them find jobs and live independently. I managed an agency with 130 employees and a $90 million budget. I want to continue working hard for the people of South Carolina, and I want to earn your vote.
0: Okay, and finally, Ralph Norman.
5: I'm Ralph Norman. Thank you for all who are joining by the TV. Look, I'm a 40-year business, been in the business 40 years. I have got a record that is the most conservative that I'm proud of. My resume is my record. I look forward to serving in the United States Senate for the next 6 years because I want to take that to Washington, D.C. And I think now is the time because we're at a tipping point in this country in so many ways. And I'm just excited about the challenge. I'm excited about the prospects of what we bring. And it's going to be a new day and for a great state like South Carolina. We can take that on to the rest of the country. Thank you.
0: Okay, I got to tell you, like that opening statement, it didn't tell me anything. Especially like he's been in Congress and he's talking about, you know, like, oh, I want to bring my, you know, bring my resume. Well, you're already there. You're already in D.C. So, I didn't get a lot out of that opening statement, but you only got 45 seconds. So I get it. You already heard affordability, right? Mentioned by 3 of them, national debt, spending, all of the kind of related topic. And that would be a focus in a lot of their answers and in some of the questions. So they did talk about deficit spending, national debt, affordability. But aside from like cutting waste, fraud, and abuse, there wasn't really anything offered as to how to manage it. You'll hear in a moment. First, let's get over to the WBT Traffic Center for the update. Here's Dave Hewitt.
6: Hey, Pete, we've got some issues out on the interstates looking at a really heavy delay over in the Kings Mountain area. There is what appears to be an accident at Exit 5. These are the southbound lanes of I-85. Exit 5 looks like this accident has the interstate shut down. So already backups to Exit 10. So already over a 5-mile backup there on 85 South going through the far side of Gaston County over there at Kings Mountain. So you might want to use 74 for a little while, but there's not really a good alternate through that neck of the woods. So a lot of patience needed. I'll try to get updates on that as the afternoon goes on. Also on 85 on the other side of Charlotte up in the Concord, Kannapolis area, looks like we have an accident at exit 52 Poplar Tent Road. This is 85 South again being affected. This is about a 2-mile backup now to exit 54. It looks like traffic is still getting through, but still some headaches there. Rock Hill, we're dealing with this road work. I-77 southbound at exit 82 Celanese Road. That's backed up a couple of miles back to Highway 160, which is the Fort Mill exit there. So some interstate issues already popping up this afternoon, and it will continue to happen as we have these pop-up showers dumping a lot of water on the roads from time to time. Just pay extra careful attention out there. An accident outbound Independence just past Idlewild Road, Brookshire Freeway, the outer loop approaching I-77. An accident there. Traffic still getting through. Mallard Creek Road at Governor Hunt Road, and an accident Pineville Matthews Road just west of Providence Road right there in front of the Arboretum. Forecast details are on the way next.
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6: Your WBT forecast for this Tuesday afternoon. Cloudy, scattered thunderstorms popping up throughout the area. 84 for the day's high. Mostly cloudy tonight. Chance of showers, thunderstorms remains with us. 73 for the overnight low. Tomorrow, a lot like today. Clouds, isolated showers. Maybe a little bit less of a chance of rain tomorrow than today. High 85. 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It is 83 in the Queen City. 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
0: All right, going over some of the audio from last night's debate. So a couple things. When I watch debates, what I try to keep in my mind is, you know, how is a candidate performing, because in a primary debate, because that will indicate how they will perform in a general election debate. Okay, now, for South Carolina, it probably doesn't matter as much because it is such a Republican state. So whoever comes out of the primary is going to have a huge advantage. But you want somebody who can, you know, who can argue against Democrats. So that's what I look for. How will they perform in the debate? Because that would indicate how they would perform in a debate against Democrats. Then you're also looking for moments. A moment or two, something that happens in the debate. Remember, like Joe Biden saying how he got rid of Medicare or whatever, and Trump responding like, I don't even think he knows what he said, right? Like, that's a moment, and it, like, that can elevate a campaign or destroy a campaign. There were no moments last night, okay? I did not see any moments that are going to captivate anybody's attention. So And I think that is because of the time constraints and the limited interactions that these five people had with each other on the stage. Mark Lynch did go after a couple of the other members or the other candidates, but then they would get a rebuttal and it was kind of, yeah, there were no moments. Okay, so this is, so the first question out of the gate, should a senator's primary responsibility be to support the president's agenda or to independently represent the interests of the people of South Carolina, even if those interests may differ from the president? Sanford said that he's agreed with Trump overwhelmingly, like 90% of the time, but he has disagreed with him on spending and on local interests. Then Congressman Fry, should a senator's primary responsibility be to support the president's agenda or represent the interest of the people of South Carolina? He said yes.
3: I think the short answer is yes. The president was elected to be our commander-in-chief. Over 80 million people supported him in that endeavor. He is the coach. And I think in Congress, it is frustrating for our conservative voters to constantly see people grandstand and jump up and down and oppose him. The president has always had an open-door policy. When you disagree with him, he has an open phone line. I think it is really important as we face Marxism in this country, the radical left moving into Congress and winning some of these nominations, people elected us to do a job. They elected us to secure the border. They elected us to cut your taxes, to rein in this out-of-control bureaucracy, and they expect us to get the job done, not grandstand, and not get in the way.
0: Okay, so it sounds like he's saying yes to the first part of the sentence, which is the primary responsibility is to support the president's agenda. Ralph Norman said he supports Trump's America First agenda. Trump appreciates debating positions and ideas with people. He says he has done this with the president. Darlene Graham said, and she would say this repeatedly, that she completely supports Trump's agenda. She's 100% behind him. He endorsed her. And she loves Trump. And Trump loves her. And then Mark Lynch said, I supported Trump. I voted for him six times with the primaries and the general elections. He then says 2020 was stolen from Trump. And he says, you know, if we disagree, then I'll talk to Donald Trump about that. But he's, you know, he's on board. So everybody, again, like this is a Republican primary. So they're all going to be obviously like in line on most things. Okay. The only one that indicated that, no, sometimes I'm going to cross Trump was Sanford, which he did. I can't really run from that. Everybody's aware Mark Sanford did get sideways with Trump, and that led to him losing to Nancy Mace, right? A couple of years back. So then they were asked about lowering prices, as if somebody in the Senate can do this. But yeah, some of these questions. All right, we'll get to that in a minute. First, let's get to the WBT News Center for the update. Here's Brandon Dixon.
16: Thank you, Pete, and good afternoon. The clash continues between Charlotte City Council and the state over those I-77 toll lanes. The state wants to build express lanes from uptown to the South Carolina state line, but the city nixed the project, so DOT will send Charlotte a bill for $64 million to pay for planning work that's already been done.
17: If we have to pay the money back, where's the money coming from?
16: Councilman Malcolm Graham.
17: I think council needs to know that. If the city were to pay it back, we need to be somewhat proactive in identifying the resources where those dollars will be coming from.
16: However, the state is offering Charlotte $300 million that the city could use on projects in low-income areas to change its mind. The council's transportation committee took no action yesterday. Meantime, Cornelius doing a U-turn on its opposition to that proposed I-77 project.
18: We're not in a position to ask our taxpayers to pay for that clawback.
16: Mayor Dennis Bilodeau says that's because the town could be forced to repay millions of dollars in transportation planning cost if it continues to fight the plan.
18: It could be as much as $3.5 million. What I believe is an unprecedented penalty in place for speaking our mind and speaking for the citizens.
16: Huntersville and Monroe have also flip-flopped, moving to support the project, while Davidson remains opposed. A swimming advisory issued after a wastewater leak into Lake Norman. About 2,000 gallons of sewage poured into an unnamed cove on the lake in Denver. The spill was reportedly caused by recent heavy rain that made a lift station malfunction. Residents are advised not to swim or make contact with this water, as it may be contaminated with fecal matter. Today, Todd Blanche clearing a major hurdle in his bid to become the nation's next attorney general.
19: The Republican-controlled Senate Judiciary Committee, along a party-line vote, advancing Todd Blanche's nomination as attorney general to the full Senate. Committee Chair, Republican Chuck Grassley.
20: I'm not only voting to advance Todd Blanche's nomination, I'm voting for the safety of the American people.
19: Ranking Member, Democrat Dick Durbin.
21: Mr. Blanche continues to operate as the president's personal lawyer, treating the Justice Department like a law firm serving one client.
19: The vote followed a breakthrough with holdout Republicans, Senators John Cornyn and Tom Tillis, over now settled concerns of an anti-weaponization fund tied to President Trump's IRS lawsuit settlement.
16: Correspondent Jeff Manasso and a lawyer for Emily Moreno, the daughter of Ohio GOP Senator Bernie Moreno, is accusing her ex-husband, Ohio Republican Representative Max Miller, of releasing possible child porn involving their daughter. This comes as the congressman faces domestic abuse allegations as part of an ongoing custody battle. Senator Moreno repeating his accusations that Representative Miller is unfit for office.
22: If there's any minimum standard for being an elected official, as I said, he fails to meet that minimum basic standard. I don't care about the politics at all. Don't think about it. Doesn't enter my consciousness.
16: A lawyer for Representative Miller has apologized for accidentally publishing a sensitive photo, but disagreed with claims that it showed the child's genitals. The rep has sued Emily for defamation and said he will not be dropping out of his reelection race. Now, time to head out to those afternoon roads. And Dave Hewitt, how are we looking out there?
6: Yeah, we've got a couple of messes out here. Brandon, 85 South is struggling this afternoon already. The worst spot, I would say, is over in Cleveland County, right around exit 5. 85 Southbound, there's an accident that has all of the southbound lanes of 85 shut down. And the DOT is saying this may take another 2 hours to get back open. Traffic is already backed up almost to Bessemer City, exit 13. So if you're heading that way, there's not really a good alternate route without winding around. Maybe just get off on exit 13 there and go find you a little restaurant in Bessemer City and hang out a while so you're not sitting there staring at brake lights. But that is a mess over there around exit 5, 85 South. Also on 85 South in the Concord area, we have an accident at exit 52 Poplar Tent Road. That one also has 85 South shut down. And it's already backing up for a few miles there well past exit 54 at this point. So a couple of messes on 85, 77. You've got a mess forming, backing up into the Fort Mill area. Got a couple of lanes shut down as you enter Rock Hill right at exit 82. And traffic is already backed up past Highway 160, the Fort Mill exit. And that will continue to get worse all afternoon as those lanes are not going to be reopening because they're doing some maintenance along those exits going through Rock Hill. We have an accident on the ramp from 485 outer to I-85 south on the Concord side of town. Accident outbound Independence just past Idlewild. Brookshire Freeway, the outer loop approaching I-77, an accident there. Mallard Creek Road at Governor Hunt Road. And don't forget Alexander Road in South Charlotte is closed between Pineville Matthews Road and Providence Road. 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Dave Hewitt, WBT Traffic.
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16: Now your WBT weather, presented by Affordable Siding and Windows. Cloudy, some showers and thunderstorms. 84 are high today. Tomorrow, cloudy, isolated showers in 85. Thursday, thunderstorms possible in 87. Right now we're looking at thunderstorms, 81 degrees in Gastonia, 83 in the Queen City. At WBT, we lead local. I'm Brittany Dixon, WBT News.
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0: 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Question. You got 45 seconds. Question. What will you do to lower grocery prices, housing, and daycare? 45 seconds. Go. All right. Fry said, we need more energy production. It's the biggest driver of costs, and to keep taxes low. And I thought that was a good answer, because that is true. You're worried about AI. You're worried about data centers. You're worried about prices, right? Build more nuclear power plants. Build more energy. Okay? Energy makes everything go. Ralph Norman pointed out that Trump inherited an economic disaster from Joe Biden. True. He stopped illegal immigration. Also true. And he said, when the war is over, gas prices will come down. Graham said 50% of South Carolinians live paycheck to paycheck. She said, I've been in that group for a long time. The farm bill is going to help. We're going to bring jobs back. Trump has done a great job. Also, she said we should have transparency in healthcare pricing. Mark Lynch said, stop spending, break up monopolies that are price fixing homes. He did not really elaborate on that. And then he also said, end the H-1B visas. Mark Sanford said, as governor, we cut the grocery tax and the property tax. You can't say you completely agree with Trump on all matters and not see the spending problem in D.C. Both parties have been bad, but Democrats are worse, he said. Related to that, the national debt. How to lead us back to fiscal responsibility. Ralph Norman said that our spending is unsustainable. That's true. Interest on the debt now exceeds our military spending. And he said we need to do more DOGE, right? Government efficiency and all of that. But Congress did not enact cuts that were recommended by DOGE. And he is correct about that. Now, he was a member of is a member of Congress, so I'm not sure why that did not happen. But that is true. DOGE identified a whole bunch of stuff, and we're still seeing the ramifications. I just saw they did an announcement today. I think it was in, was it Pennsylvania or something, where they just nailed a bunch of Medicaid fraud and healthcare fraud. There is a massive amount of fraud. I think one of them said there's like $500 billion a year in fraud, at least, in just like the medical, in the government medical stuff. And this is what happens, by the way, when you create these massive government programs. And then you have, you know, one political party particularly that is not interested in policing it. So this is what occurs, which is an argument for limiting these programs, limiting the scope of these programs. Darlene Graham said, we have to stop growing the government. That's true. Trump has done a great job cutting fraud. Mark Lynch said, well, Ralph Norman supported bringing illegal aliens in and they go on welfare. And Norman was like, what are you talking about? He called it a silly, bogus accusation. He says, I've been the most conservative member of Congress. I've voted against open borders. And so later on, Lynch, I think, explained what he was referring to. This was the 8,000 Afghans that were brought in, like all of the blankets, you know? No, I'm kidding. The people from Afghanistan, when Joe Biden, you know, pulled out and we brought in a bunch of people from Afghanistan, there were supposed to have been people that we had helped or that had helped us, helped our military while we were there. That was the original intent, but I think we brought in probably people that are not actually friendly to us. But I think that's what he was referring to there, but he did not have the time to explain himself in that answer because again, 45 seconds. Sanford said, we held the line on spending when I was governor. Meanwhile, Congressman Fry, when he was a member of the General Assembly, he was overriding Nikki Haley and Henry McMaster and their vetoes on spending. So he hit Fry. Fry said, we need a balanced budget amendment at the national level. And he said the $500 billion waste, fraud, and abuse, and that we should grow the economy. Next up, data centers, because of course, Graham said, we can't let China get ahead in tech and control AI. The tech companies should build their own power plants for these. I think she's correct on that. Mark Lynch said, we are tired of seeing 100 acres of trees bulldozed.
1: And we're told the data center is going to go right next to our neighborhood. It is horrible noise pollution. They're robbing our water. It takes millions of gallons to cool centers. And it's causing our electric utilities to increase. We already have a problem with inflation and affordability, and we've got to look at that. So we got to have the local communities have a say on where they're put. And we're bringing in flock cameras now, and that's a major problem. And we're moving towards a surveillance state with flock cameras. I'm the only one talking about that. And that's a horrible thing of an invasion of our American citizens' privacy.
2: Thank you very much.
0: Okay, so the data. So this is why I always ask people when they start arguing against data centers, I ask them about the flock cameras, because people are connecting these two issues. Because, see, if you don't have the data centers, then you can't have all the flock cameras. I see them as separate issues. I understand that flock cameras utilize the data centers, as does like basically everything now. But I view them as separate issues. You can be opposed to flock cameras being put everywhere and the creation of the mass surveillance. You could be opposed to that, but also support the construction of data centers. And by the way, on the use of the water is recycled. It is a closed loop system in the data centers. This idea that they're like, just like straight piping water from your reservoir, now you're not going to have any water to drink from, is not true. From what I have read about it, and I've been compiling a file on this for the last few months, educating myself on various aspects of the data center issue. So a lot of this stuff, remember, a lot of the anti-data center stuff is being funded by the Chi-Coms for a reason. They do not want us to build more because they would like to build more and have more than us. Let's head over to the WBT Traffic Center for the update. Here's Dave Hewitt.
3: Hey, Pete, we got a couple of issues affecting I-85 South in a couple of different spots. First one, I-85 South at exit 52, Poplar Tent Road. That one was completely shut down, but now they have the right two lanes opened. So that's good. Traffic's getting through the area, but traffic is backed up for a few miles there. 85 South, exit 52, Poplar Tent Road, right two lanes open, left two lanes shut. On the other side of town in Cleveland County, I-85 South, exit 5, Kings Mountain exit. That is completely shut down. The interstate is shut down. 85 South is, and no one's getting through. The DOT saying this might be another 2 hours, so you might want to just get off exit 13 and see what Bessemer City has to offer with some little restaurants over there or something, and chill out for a while, because there's not really a good alternate through that area. So a couple of big problems there on 85. We are dealing with lane closures. I-77 South heading into Rock Hill. Traffic backed up to Highway 160, exit 85 there. That will continue to get worse as the afternoon goes on, so plan accordingly. That is road work for those lane closures. 485 Outer to 85 South on the Concord side of town. The ramp is closed there while they clean up an accident. Outbound to Independence, just past Idlewild Road, there's an accident there. Brookshire Freeway, Outer Loop approaching I-77, an accident there. Albemarle Road at North Sharon Amity Road, also an accident. 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Don't let that oil light add drama. Head to Take 5. Stay in your car, in and out in about 10 minutes, and get back on with your day. Forecast details on the way next.
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3: Your WBT forecast for this Tuesday afternoon, cloudy, scattered thunderstorms throughout the area, 84 for the day's high, mostly cloudy tonight, that chance of showers and thunderstorms sticking with us through the overnight hours, 73 for the low. Tomorrow, a lot like today, maybe a little less on the chance of rain, but still clouds, isolated showers, high 85. 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Looking at cloudy skies, 86 in Monroe, it is 83 in the Queen City. Dave Hewitt, WBT.
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0: Yo, let's bring this baby in for a landing, shall we? Final segment of the program, 107.9 FM WBT, Charlotte's FM News Talk. The question at the debate now is data centers. How bad are they and when can you stop them? look, I understand. A lot of people are negative on the data centers. I've said this from the beginning when this issue first came up locally, which was these are zoning issues, right? So these are local decisions where these things are going to be located and that sort of thing. I don't believe there should be any tax breaks given to them. I don't want any of that, but I don't want that for any kind of development. So that's been my take on this. And I think the fears are being driven and overblown. But that's not to say that I want a data center built right next door to my house. And I understand people who don't want that. And I understand why people wouldn't want a heavy industrial plant built right next to their house either. That's a zoning issue. Okay. And I think a couple of the candidates in the debate last night actually hit on this, Mark Sanford being one of them.
1: I think at the national level, you need one piece of legislation that gets us in line in looking at the ways in which the United States is going to compete with China. We cannot fall second to China on this front. But tied to that, you need this notion of federalism, of local control. I think the DeSantis administration in Florida got it right, wherein they said, okay, we want to have a standard, but when it comes to where the data center goes, that is a local decision. And you cannot have a data center taking local water or driving up local electric prices to the exclusion of a local voice in that process. So I think it's a bifurcated answer. Again, a federal policy that encourages, but local control.
0: All right. And then Congressman Fry said, yeah, two things are true at the same time.
8: One, we're in a race with China on who is going to control AI, who's going to control these technological advances. And so the use of data centers is incredibly important from a national perspective. But also, too, people are concerned, and rightfully, data centers aren't meant for every community. If they're right for a certain community, then they should have one. If they don't want one, then they shouldn't have to be forced to swallow that. And so President Trump's agenda on this is quite clear. Data centers must pay their own way in power. They must pay their own way in water. They can't be noisy and have noise pollution. They need to make sure that they are not onerous, but they've got to have the least amount of footprint possible and make sure that they're not sucking up the resources that our citizens
22: enjoy.
8: Thank
22: you very much.
0: All right. And then Ralph Norman said, build more nuclear power to increase supply. And that's just, yes, you will always get a yes from me on that. Next, what is the realistic path to get the SAVE Act passed? Mark Lynch said we should have a clean act.
23: So we absolutely have to have an ID and proof of citizenship. But that's all. We got to have a clean SAVE Act. It doesn't need to be tied to more pork and other things they're sneaking in. We had the NDAA connected to that recently. And that passed in the House.
0: That's the National Defense Authorization Act, the military spending.
23: And it came out from the government that we passed the SAVE Act. Well, we can't merge our military intelligence other foreign country give them all of our secrets. That's losing American sovereignty in our country that we have to protect. That's okay. America first.
22: Thank you.
0: All right, you're disqualified. You're out. Sorry, man. Like, if you're pushing this merging of the military's lie, then yeah, you're disqualified. Sanford said, he pointed to Zoran Mamdani requiring ID for government grocery stores, but not to vote. He said, like, that's absurd. He supports the SAVE Act, and that's why it's important to send stalwart conservative votes to the Senate. Fry said 80%+ agree with the ID and citizenship proposal. The Senate is the problem. It needs to be shaken up. He then said we should change the filibuster. Ralph Norman also said abolish the filibuster. It passed through the House, and they're going to try to get it passed through reconciliation as well. But we'll see. I do like what Lynch said about a clean bill, but I don't know if the Senate leadership is going to allow that. And then Darlene Graham said she also supports eliminating the filibuster. So you've got three of the five that said abolish the filibuster. And Graham said, because, you know, the Democrats are going to do it anyway. So there's that. Again, not a fan of the format. You got 45 seconds. You know, fix all the problems. Tell me how you're going to do it. 45 seconds. Go. Just a terrible format. Have I said that? Yes. All right. I'll see you tomorrow.

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2: Under the South Carolina state line, but the city killed the project, so DOT is going to send Charlotte a bill for $64 million to pay for planning work that's already been done.
3: If we have to pay the money back, where's the money coming from?
2: That's Charlotte City Councilman Malcolm Graham.
3: I think council needs to know that. If the city were to pay it back, we need to be somewhat proactive in identifying the resources where those dollars will be coming from.
2: But the state is offering Charlotte $300 million that the city could use on projects in low-income areas to change its mind. The council's transportation committee took no action on the state's offer in a meeting last night. Charlotte's FM News Talk, 107.9 FM, WBT. Lots going on the road this afternoon. Here's Dave Hewitt.
4: Hey, yeah, we've got a couple of trouble spots on 85 South. The largest issue, Exit 5 around Kings Mountain. 85 South, actually 85 South and North are now shut down as they try to get this multi-car pileup out of the way. 85 South is where the accident is, but they've got both sides of the interstate shut down right at exit 5 around that casino out there in Kings Mountain. It is already backed up. 85 South is backed up to exit 13, Bessemer City. 85 North is backed up well past the state line coming up from South Carolina. So the DOT did just update the site and says now about an hour until they have that finished up. So need some patience out there. Other side of Charlotte, 85 South, an accident near exit 52 in the Concord area, Poplar Tent Road exit. They do have the right two lanes open. Now, I will say, they keep opening and shutting this as they're moving the trucks that are blocking the left lanes. They're moving them over to the right shoulder, so they are opening and closing, letting as much traffic through as they possibly can at a time, but still a mess up there. 85 South around exit 52. Road work, 77 South in Rock Hill, that has the right two lanes closed. Backups past the Fort Mill exit, exit 85. An accident 485 outer on the ramp to 85 South on the Concord side of town. Outbound Independence just past Idlewild Road, an accident. And an accident Brookshire Freeway, the outer loop approaching I-77. 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Don't let that oil light add drama. Head to Take 5. Stay in your car. You'll be in and out in about 10 minutes and get back to your day. Dave Hewitt, WBT Traffic.
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2: Up in arms over plans to build a mosque in the town of Mooresville. Residents turning out last night at a city council meeting to oppose the mosque, which is being proposed for Brawley School Road.
5: How can you serve and protect us when you can't even tell us about a proposed mosque in our backyard?
6: Examine closely whether the building of this mosque is right for this community. I personally say no to Sharia law and this Muslim center.
2: The Mooresville Town Council says the property is already zoned for religious use and there's nothing they can really do about it. The town issued a statement saying they have to apply the law fairly without preference for one group over another. The mayor of a North Carolina mountain town facing felony drug charges this afternoon. Robbinsville Mayor Sean Larry Adams was passenger in a car pulled over for a traffic violation yesterday. Graham County deputies say they found Adams in possession of a concealed firearm, cocaine, and drug paraphernalia. That led them to get a search warrant for the mayor's house, where they say they found more drugs, including methamphetamine. Adams in jail today. He's been mayor of Robbinsville since 2021. Robbinsville is in the far western part of the state, southwest of Asheville. A prison riot in eastern North Carolina. It happened at the Scotland Correctional Institute in Laurinburg on Monday. State officials say 15 inmates were involved. Five of them were stabbed. None of the injuries life-threatening. In Washington today, Todd Blanche has cleared a major hurdle in his bid to become the nation's next attorney general.
7: The Republican-controlled Senate Judiciary Committee, along a party-line vote, advancing Todd Blanche's nomination as attorney general to the full Senate. Committee Chair, Republican Chuck Grassley.
8: I'm not only voting to advance Todd Blanche's nomination, I'm voting for the safety.

0: the American people.
1: Ranking Member Democrat Dick Durbin.
2: Mr. Blanch continues to operate as the president's personal lawyer, treating the Justice Department like a law firm serving one client.
1: The vote followed a breakthrough with holdout Republicans Senators John Cornyn and Tom Tillis over now settled concerns of an anti-weaponization fund tied to President Trump's IRS lawsuit settlement. Jeff Manasso, Fox News.
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4: Upper level weather energy over us, keeping us kind of gray this week, and some spotty showers, thunderstorms in and out of the picture. The storms tonight moving from south to north, and a low of 72, and they're slow movers. Chance for thundershowers Wednesday, Thursday, and highs in the mid and upper 80s. I'm meteorologist Scott Laurie Moore on Charlotte's FM News Talk, 107.9 WBT.
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3: 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On Wall Street right now, about an hour left in the trading day, the Dow is up 1,058 points right now. The S&P up 151 and the NASDAQ up 729. 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Here's Jim Zocchi.
8: Charlotte FC back in action tonight in League's Cup action versus Pumas of Mexico City at Bank of America Stadium. Meanwhile, the Panthers' final practice today before heading off to Canton tomorrow. Hall of Fame game is Thursday night in Canton, Ohio versus the Arizona Cardinals. Panthers will not play any of their starters in that game, with Kenny Pickett starting at quarterback. And the Atlanta Falcons make Bijan Robinson the highest paid running back in NFL history. 3-year contract extension worth up to $75 million. Robinson led the league in yards from scrimmage last season. Jim Zocchi, WBT Sports.
3: 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I'm Keith Young, WBT News.

0: And welcome. It is the Brett Winterbull Show. It is great to be with you. Oh, my goodness. The stock market's up 1,000 points. That's pretty good. That's good news. I think it's good news, although what you'll see later on tonight, oh, it's bad news. It's terrible news. It's not good news in any way, shape, or form. I want to start with the DSA thing, but I'm not necessarily going to, you know, give them the appropriate attention that they should be receiving, but I want to take this piece from piece, okay? One of the things that these people are trying to do is they're trying to get a grip on whatever it is that's the new sort of model, all right? The Democratic Socialists of America is not the fringe cartoon people throwing around. I do think it is, actually. At its core, the movement is powered by one idea. Do you know what the one idea is? Ordinary people should have more control over the systems that shape their lives. My goodness, what a novel sort of approach, that the ordinary people should have more control over the systems that shape their lives. You mean like the teachers' unions that are always failing, like the criminals that get to walk around never getting thrown into the jail, into the hooscow? You know what I'm talking about. So tell me what's new with this. They're responding to three frustrations that millions of Americans feel: economic fragility, people living one rent hike or medical bill away from disaster. Everybody has felt that. Democratic distance. Institutions feel remote, unresponsive, and insulted. Really? That's new? Corporate concentration. A sense that the giant entities have more sway than citizens. Please tell me some more. I remember when we brought in 5 million people across the border and they were just plopping them down and handing them cash and doing all the stuff and abusing people, murdering people, raping people. We didn't have any kind of a say. Did you have any kind of a say? Did you pick up the phone and say, I've got economic fragility? You know, there's a pill for that. Democratic distance and a corporate concentration. Are these people fringe? No, they're not fringe. They're panicking. They're panickins. They're panicking. The DSA punches above its weight because it shapes youth political language, influencer rhetoric, and the emotional tone of online activism. So in other words, they're just organized. They're organized with a particular sort of approach. You don't co-opt the DSA by mimicking their ideology, but every youth movement has done exactly that. You co-opt them by absorbing the emotional themes. I said emotional themes that give them the traction and the reframing them in a broader civic narrative. Now, here's the problem with that right there. And I'm going right off of their media strategy. The thing that's goofy about that is you sound like you're a ninth, yeah, 10th, maybe a ninth or a 10th year in college. You don't really understand what's going on out there. Steal the problems, not the prescriptions. That's what they're going to tell you. Steal the problems, not the prescriptions. Translate their moral urgency into American civic language. Really? Really? Responsibility, community, local empowerment, accountability. These are the magical words that you're supposed to recite when you walk around and talk about all these sorts of people. You know, last night I told you about how it was that George Washington nearly lost his life, that he nearly lost the revolution, that they ended up with 20,000 people watching a guy get hung because he was a nudnik. That's a technical term. You have to look it up. Ask your grandmother. But here's the thing about this. Here's the thing about this. You can go down the list from the beginning of the American enterprise. And I'm talking about the American enterprise going all the way back to our founding to this moment in time. And do you know what you'll find? You know what you'll find? You will find exceptional people doing exceptional things and not bragging about it. But the only group of people that are ever going to be, dare I say, happy with the outcome is the same group of people that have always won at the table, who have always won at the machine, all of that sort of stuff. What the DSA needs to understand is Mondami can walk around and flout and do whatever he wants to do, and all these other come again sort of folks can get out there and do that exact same sort of thing. But you are not going to change this until you actually change your mindset. Your mindset is about being truthful. It's about not going with the crowd. And most importantly, not buying into just another movement, because there's only been one true movement in the United States of America, and that is the American Revolution. I'm telling you, go try to figure it out, but it's just kind of interesting. And we have to get our thinking caps put on our heads and try a different way. I'm Brett Winterbull. I approve that message. Let's head on over and check in with the, oh no, another day of the roads. What's going on in the roads, my friend?
1: Yeah, it is definitely oh no in a couple of spots out here, especially I-85 south over in the Kings Mountain area. There was a really, really bad wreck about an hour ago, a little more than an hour ago now, right around exit 5, right where that casino is. 85 south is completely shut down. They said north is shut down too, but it looks like traffic is flowing back through that area on 85 north, but still a slow go. 85 south shut down, Kings Mountain area. It's backed up past exit 13, Bessemer City. So approaching a 10-mile backup there. Might want to just get off in Bessemer City and go find you a restaurant to chill out at for a little while, because this is quite a mess over there. On the other end of 85, other side of town, it is improving. Exit 52, 85 south, Poplar Tent Road. That was shut down. It is back open. The onlooker delay on 85 north is clearing up. You're starting to move through there, and you are starting to move again on 85 south coming through the Concord area. So that's the good news. Got a lot of congestion, 77 both directions between Uptown and 485 in Pineville. Starting to get a little more congested, 77 through the Huntersville area. Still dealing with these lanes shut down in Rock Hill at exit 82, 77 south. That's backed up past exit 85, Highway 160 there in Fort Mill. The ramp is closed from 485 outer to 85 south in the Concord side of town. 485 outer to 77 as an alternate there. I'm told it involves a fuel spill, so that one's going to be a while before that ramp from 485 outer to 85 south is back open. Accident Brookshire Freeway outer loop approaching I-77, that one clearing, and an accident Sugar Creek Road at the 85 interchange. commercial electricians. 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Forecast details on the way next.
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1: Your WBT forecast for this Tuesday afternoon. Cloudy skies. Stay with us. Scattered thunderstorms popping up here and there throughout the area. 84 today's high. Mostly cloudy tonight. Chance of showers remains with us. 73 for the low. Tomorrow is a lot like today. Maybe a little less on the chance of showers, but still clouds and isolated showers. 85 for the day's high tomorrow. 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Right now, cloudy skies, 84 in Lincolnton. It is 82 in the Queen City. Dave Hewitt, WBT.
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3: Welcome back. It's the Brent Winterbull Show. It's great to be with you. So I came across this article over at Breitbart, and it's a very interesting article at Breitbart. An unproven Vietnamese electric vehicle manufacturer's billion-dollar deal championed by then-Roy Cooper, Democrat of North Carolina, has crumbled in central North Carolina. The deal, struck in 2022 by Cooper, saw the state commit $1.2 billion of taxpayer money to VinFast. Wait, do we know it was going to go VinFast? I don't know. Let's continue. A Vietnamese-based electric vehicle, EV, of course, because, you know, because manufacturer, as the two-term governor sought to implement the Green New Deal policies in his last term in office, Cooper is now running against the Republican nominee in Michael Whatley. At a scheduled monthly meeting on July the 27th, Chatham County commissioners terminated their end of the agreement, saying that the company had failed to meet performance obligations and, of course, project deadlines. Chatham County sits 35 miles west of the state capital of Raleigh. In May, North Carolina Attorney General Jeff Jackson, a Democrat, told media that VinFast agreed to build a factory and create jobs for North Carolinians. I'm trying to go slow here because I want everybody to understand what's being talked about. It didn't do either. The attorney general then filed a lawsuit based on the State Commerce Department. In 2022, Cooper, because everybody loved Cooper and everybody loved the electric cars, because that's really where it's at. But at any rate, and I digress, in 2022, Cooper announced the deal with great fanfare, saying that at the time, North Carolina is quickly becoming the center of our country's emerging clean energy economy. Wait, if you wanted to do that, why wouldn't you just build up all the stuff that we need to get the incredible technology that we're going to actually have that's going to actually be used in this world? Because I'm not going to go to Vietnam to get a car. I mean, raise your hand. Don't raise your hand, because there's a lot of people that are raising their hands in the car and they're sending messages to each other. Don't do that. But the reality is, why would you want to go to Vietnam to go get the technology, $1.2 billion of taxpayer money, to create a whole new thing? Why don't we create it here? You see, this is the problem. This is Joe Bidenomics. This is Kamalaomics. This is all of those folks getting into all of that kind of stuff. And I'm just, I just sit back here and you say to yourself, what is the point? I mean, you may as well throw money out the window, because this was never going to work. You knew it. I knew it. It was just a thing where like, hey, yeah, no, it's going to be cool. It's going to work so well. It's going to be incredible. Cooper's history of backing the harmful Green New Deal policies includes executive orders directing bold action on climate change and the transition to a clean energy economy. Yeah, you should do that. You should do that. But not with the Vietnamese. They didn't have anything that was actually happening. Stop it. You want to go and look at the offshore wind projects? Go ahead and look at them. But don't make us pay for them. That's what it really comes down to. And the reality is, this guy never learns the lesson. If you want to pick up a couple of pieces of lint off of Joe Biden's jacket, you can do that. But the reality is, Joe Biden is a jinx. And I'm going to tell you this right now. Looks to me like the former governor may also be a jinx, because he has still not answered a whole lot of uncomfortable questions, especially about all those people he sprung. Just saying. I'm Brett Witterbull. Let's head on over to Keith Young. Get a look at the updates.
4: 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Big protest down at the state capitol in Raleigh today. 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
8: Talking about somewhere and the economic impact of about $4.4 billion to the state of North Carolina.
5: Adrian Lauria makes drinks that are infused with THC. He insists the bill will put vape shops out of business, but state law enforcement favors the bill. They want to put an end to the loophole that makes it easy and legal to get high. Mark Garrison, WBT News.
4: A massive redevelopment project announced today for the South Park area of Charlotte. A Houston-based developer announcing plans for two 19-story towers on 4 acres of land in the 6,500 and 6,600 blocks of Carnegie Boulevard. That's near Sharon Road and Colony Road. The development, which received zoning approval from the city of Charlotte, Charlotte City Council, rather, in February, would be among the largest buildings in the South Park area. The developer says the two towers will include 250,000 square feet of office space, over 300 residential units, and 50,000 square feet of retail and dining. The company did not announce a timeline for that project. A convicted felon has learned his fate today in the case of a shooting on a Charlotte interstate.
9: 41-year-old Anil Dabby Dean has been sentenced to 10 years in prison for using a stolen gun to shoot at vehicles on I-485, injuring two people. It happened back on January 8, 2025. Dabby Dean was in a sedan shooting at passing vehicles at the South Tryon Street exit of 485. Two victims were hospitalized after their car was struck by three bullets. One of those hurt required surgery. Cops say Dabby Dean led them on a high-speed chase before eventually surrendering, and they found a loaded pistol with an extended magazine in his vehicle. Dabby Dean also has a prior felony conviction for attempted murder in New York. Brandon Dixon, WBT News.
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10: Hey, thanks, Keith. We are dealing with lane closures on I-85 South over in the Kings Mountain area. There was a really bad accident about an hour and a half ago, right around exit 5, 85 South, and they have all four lanes of 85 South shut down in that area. And still no word on when they're going to reopen it. Now, 85 North is back to open and flowing through that area. Still some onlooker delays there, but a lot of brake lights ahead of you if you are heading 85 South, leaving Gaston County, headed over towards Kings Mountain. Still a lot of delays, and the interstate is not back open. that's not the case on the other side of town. 85 South is back open again at exit 52 in the Concord area, Poplar Tent Road. That accident is now on the right shoulder, so dealing with just onlooker delays. All four lanes back open. 85 North back in good shape in that area, but 85 South still backed up well into the Kannapolis region, about a 4 mile backup there just because of those onlooker delays. Everybody wants to see that wreckage on the side of the road there. 77 between Uptown and 485 in Pineville. A lot of congestion forming. 77 South heading into Rock Hill. Got those two right lanes closed. We are backing up now approaching Gold Hill Road. So about a 6 mile backup. That will continue to get worse as the day goes on. We have an accident at Sugar Creek Road at the I-85 interchange. It is on Sugar Creek Road, not on I-85. The ramp is still closed from 485 outer to 85 South on the Concord side of town. Another accident, Scott Futrell Drive at the Billy Graham Parkway. 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
13: Upper-level low pressure spinning across the Carolinas, taking a couple of days to fall apart, and that's what it's doing over us, keeping some gray weather around for midweek. Weather radar tracking some thundershowers up from the south, moving to the north into the northeast. Heaviest rains have been out on the coast again tonight. 72 degrees are low. Isolated thundershower Wednesday, Thursday, mid and upper 80s. I'm meteorologist Scott Laurie. More on Charlotte's FM News Talk, 107.9 WBT.
4: Pretty good thunder shower sitting right over Gastonia right now. We're at 77 degrees. Here in Uptown Charlotte, we've got 84. 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We lead local. I'm Keith Young, WBT News.
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0: All right, so you may remember last week we were wondering what's going to come next. Boy, this is something that I'm definitely a no on, okay? I am a no on this thing. What is it? A SpaceX rocket booster is on a 5,400-mile collision course with the moon, expected to leave a crater that is 16 feet deep. A wayward 8,800-pound SpaceX Falcon 9 rocket booster is expected to slam into the moon very early on Wednesday. What's today? Today is the day before that. So everything could change. Everything could change. It's going to be remarkable. But I don't understand why we're crashing these things just for the likes and all this sort of stuff. It's dangerous. I think it's dangerous. I don't think we should be doing this. But the rocket, which is about 45 feet long, 12 feet wide, has been in orbit ever since until about 2:35 a.m. Eastern time on Wednesday. Are you going to get up and try to look at it, Nick? Are you gonna sit there and say, let me behold this thing crashing into the moon? I don't understand why we're playing with this. Well, yes, that is true. It's possible that it's going to be pretty cool. But I don't know why we do these kinds of things. What happens if something goes wrong? What if something comes back at us? You know, 16 feet, what do you get? Another day older and deeper in debt? No, that's not what we need. That, with apologies to the song master himself. But when you look at this is pretty crazy. I don't like messing around with this kind of stuff. However, it beats something else. How India's Gen Z movement of cockroaches dented Modi's political image. They're getting all back and forth there in India. For weeks, the India young protesters waved signs mocking the minister Narendra Modi and his government rally under the unlikely name, the Cockroach Junta Party. Oh, okay. This is interesting. I'm seeing what's happening here. They secured concessions few and extracted from Modi during his more than 12-year power, right? And remember, this guy, he is popular with the older people, but he is not popular with the younger people. And this is beginning to look to me like this is going to be the next move that's going to happen around the rest of the world. Why do I say that? Well, you're seeing all these people, predominantly young people, who are spending their time doing what? Those people are marching, talking, doing all this sort of stuff. But I got to tell you, I said it in the beginning, in the very beginning of the open here, and that is, don't buy any of this kind of stuff that these people are trying to sell you, because you're not going to get the change that you expect. Somebody's going to come in and they're going to co-op you. They are. That's what ends up happening. You know, they'll throw a couple of people overboard. They'll say these people are crooked. But at the end of the day, this does not change anything. The only way you're going to change anything is to take a better movement and figure out how you want to do this kind of stuff. Now, the problem with this is if it gets busy and things start happening, you know, you can have places that are going to be destabilized. How do I know that? Well, what did you just see in the last week and into the beginning of this week with all of these people that are running around with no shirts? That's a revolutionary sort of approach. What are you seeing here now with Modi? Modi's guys are trying to keep a lid on it. This is a dangerous time. This is a restive time. And it's kind of interesting. If you think about this, you're watching all of this stuff happening, like in Europe, part of Asia, all that other stuff. And at the same time, we're trying to shut down, put the lid on Iran. And we still don't know what that's going to look like. And this thing has been an absolute, you know, roller coaster. Really, you're just trying to go up and down and up and down. And this is terrible. We need stabilization. We'll talk about that next. I'm Brett Winterbull. Let's head on over and check in with the traffic. What's going on out there?
1: Hey, Brett, we are improving big time on 85 South in the Concord area. There was an earlier accident, exit 52, Poplar Tent Road. That accident has now been cleared out of the left two lanes there, but it is on the shoulder, so it's causing some onlooker delay. All four lanes of 85 back open right there at, it's 85 South open at Poplar Tent Road in Concord, but people slowing down to look at it. 85 North back to flowing fairly nicely through the area. Again, a little bit of onlooker delay, but you're getting through there. The big problem on 85 is over in Cleveland County by the Kings Mountain exit. There was an earlier accident around 2 o'clock right there at that casino exit, and it's got 85 South still shut down. Traffic is backed up almost to Highway 321 in Gastonia. So a lot of problems 85 South as you're heading off towards the South Carolina side of 85. So maybe just don't go. Stay home. Stay at your office for a little while longer. DOT still hasn't announced when they'll have 85 South back open in that area. 485 on the Concord side, 485 at 85. The outer loop ramp to 85 South is closed. They had a fuel truck overturned, so they're trying to clean that up. 485 outer over to 77 South would be a good alternate for that. We've got an accident Wendover Road at Randolph Road and an accident Scott Futrell Drive at the Billy Graham Parkway. 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Don't let that oil light add drama. Head to Take 5. Stay in your car, in and out in about 10 minutes, and get back to your day. Forecast details on the way next.
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1: Your WBT forecast for this Tuesday afternoon: cloudy skies, scattered thunderstorms throughout the area, 84 for the day's high. Tonight, mostly cloudy, chance of showers remains with us through the overnight hours, 73 for the low. And then tomorrow, a lot like today, clouds, isolated showers, 85 for the day's high. 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Cloudy skies, 84 in Lancaster. It is 82 in the Queen City. 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
6: Yeah, we call them storm chasers. Some heavy wind, rain comes through the area. You'll see them, and then they disappear.
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Welcome back. It's the Brett Winterbull Show. Good to be with you. Story over at Fox. Washington wildfire arson suspect previously charged. Oh, wait. What happened here? Wait. This is giving me a problem here. Hold on. Okay, there we go. A Washington wildfire arson suspect previously charged with a first-degree murder, according to the records that they have found. His name is Aaron Farinacci. He faces first-degree arson charges as a fire destroyed 700 buildings and forced 67,000 people to evacuate. Now, when I look at this, there's absolutely no way to fix a person like this at all. At all. Okay? The man who's accused of setting the largest of the wildfires that have destroyed hundreds of buildings and forced tens of thousands of people from their home in eastern Washington was previously charged with first-degree murder before pleading guilty to a reduced manslaughter charge, court records reveal. Now, this guy he's a murderer, and they give him manslaughter, and he gets to walk around. Aaron F. Farinacci, 37, was arrested Monday on the suspicion of first-degree arson. So how do you fix this kind of a person? You can't. It's not possible. And the reality is, I'm sorry, but we have to make an example of this guy. The fires have destroyed at least 700 buildings and forced about 67,000 people to evacuate. All those people displaced. Think about that. This isn't like a natural thing that happened. This is not anything like that. You know, oh, it was a tornado that came through. Oh, it was a hurricane that came through. Oh, it was, you know, something else. No, this guy decided he was going to go and light fires. Farinacci, whatever his name is, and the other two fires remain under investigation. Now, you know darn well that this guy probably did all three. The arrest came hours after Washington Governor Jay Inslee, a Democrat, pointed to climate change as the firefighters battled with the destructive fires. So he's talking about climate. It's just a little climate change. That climate change is just, that's really, we have to love the earth. This guy doesn't love the earth. This guy needs to be underneath the earth. I mean, this is horrible. Climate change isn't some existential global thing, Inslee said Monday. It's our neighbors. Climate change is your neighbors. Climate change is your friends. Is this guy on drugs? Is this guy a nut? Court records reviewed by the Fox News digital show that Farinacci was initially charged with first-degree murder and aggravated assault in 2010. You know what he did? Arizona homicide before pleading guilty into 2012 and reduced the charges with the manslaughter instead of the first-degree murder. Way to go, Jay Inslee. Way to go, Washington State. The Associated Press reported that Farinacci, then 21, guess what he did? He's a charmer. Fatally shot his father during an argument over washing dishes in Mesa, Arizona. We'll give him a, you know what? He doesn't have a dad anymore. So we're just going to give him a manslaughter charge, which is what he just do that. This is despicable. A Maricopa County judge
sentenced Farinacci to 12 years in prison after he pleaded guilty to manslaughter and aggravated assault. Arizona Department of Corrections records show he was released December the 23rd, 2020. You want to guess why he probably let him go? You got a guess there, Nick? December 23, 2020. What was raging then? COVID. Probably got COVID leave. He should have come and, gone somewhere else. Less than 6 years after this release from prison, Farinacci again found himself accused of a major crime. But Jay Inslee says, no, it's okay. It's all nature. It's just a nature kind of a thing here. Don't blame it on nature. Detectives obtained an arrest and search warrants before talking to Farinacci. And you know what he'll do? He won't say anything. He'll sit there. He'll get three hots in a cot. He'll get to work out on the ellipticals and all this sort of stuff. And all of these innocent people who did nothing wrong but living in their lives, all of these people lose all of their stuff, their trucks, their houses, their property, their loved ones, their pets, all of that. And this guy gets to go and walk around. Despicable. Horrific. And I got to tell you something. There's something in the water out there in Washington State. It's just wrong. All right. That's 1 hour down. We got two more to go. Stick around. I'm Brett Witterbull. Back after this.

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2: I'm Keith Young in the WBT News Center. We're a week away from that special Republican party primary in South Carolina. Five Republicans hoping to replace the late Senator Lindsey Graham sparred last night. Lindsey Graham died less than a month ago, and his sister, who has no political experience, wants his permanent Senate seat.
3: I'm not a politician, but like Lindsey.

0: candidates. Graham says she absolutely supports President Trump, but the other candidates said they support him as well, though there were some differences on one question. Should we put U.S. troops on the ground in Iran? This is Ralph Norman.
1: There are military generals now that are saying it's going to really eliminate them. They're going to have to put boots on the ground. I don't think the country wants that right now.
2: If they build the nuclear missiles, their goal is to come here and kill us. So the more we can fight them over there and prevent it over there, the better for the United States.
0: Former Governor Mark Sanford opposes boots on the ground.
3: Only Congress has the authority to declare war. This decision needs to be made by Congress.
0: Businessman Mark Lynch, who ran against Lindsey Graham earlier this year and lost in the primary, went after Ralph Norman.
4: Mr. Norman voted on an Allies Act that brought 8,000 illegal Afghans into our country.
0: Ralph Norman called that nonsense.
1: Again, it's silly season with those who are trying to make issues out of non-existent issues.
0: For the most part, there was little controversy in the debate, though Darlene Graham took a shot at Mark Lynch, especially because he kept mentioning her late brother.
2: Mr. Lynch mentioned Lindsey Graham multiple times, and I don't know if he's just afraid Lindsey beat him, and now his little sister's going to beat him.
5: That's WBT's Mark Garrison with that report. The winner will face Democrat Annie Andrews in the November general election. Charlotte's FM News Talk, 107.9 FM, WBT. 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
6: Hey, Keith, we are still dealing with a lot of problems. 85 South over in Cleveland County at exit Kings Mountain, exit 5. There was an earlier accident, 2 hours ago now, and it shut down I-85 South. It is still shut down. All lanes are blocked, and we're backed up almost to Highway 321 in Gastonia. So definitely want to avoid 85 if you're heading off into South Carolina. 85 South on the other side of town, exit 52 up in the Concord area, Poplar Tent Road. Earlier accident there. It is now on the shoulder, but onlooker delays have you backed up about 3 miles there. Traffic is getting through, but delays remain. Rock Hill road work, I-77 South, right two lanes are shut down at exit 82. Traffic is backed up almost to Gold Hill Road, exit 88 now. That does end tomorrow, thank goodness, around 2 o'clock tomorrow afternoon. They'll be done with that. I-77, just hearing reports over the scanners from Iredell County. There's an accident at mile marker 32, I-77 North. That's just past exit 31, Langtree Road. The ramp is closed from 485 Outer to 85 South on the Concord side of town. Take 485 to 77 South as your alternate to that closed ramp. Accident Wendover Road at Randolph Road, Shopton Road West near Steel Creek Road, and an accident Park Road at Heather Lane, Sam Wilson Road just north of I-85. 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
5: In Washington today, Acting Attorney General Todd Blanch has cleared a key hurdle as the Senate Judiciary Committee has advanced his nomination to lead the Department of Justice.
8: The ayes are 12,
9: the nomination will be favorably reported.
10: The Senate Judiciary Committee voting along party lines to advance Todd Blanch, President Trump's nominee for Attorney General, to a full Senate vote with two holdout Republicans, Tom Tillis and John Cornyn, voting for the nomination after Blanch agreed in writing to scrap a Justice Department anti-weaponization fund, an assurance that Democrats say isn't legally binding, as they also question Blanch's independence, citing his close ties to the president. Republicans call the former federal prosecutor and current acting AG well qualified for the job. Jeff Manasso, Fox News.
5: Fans of a big old country breakfast will be happy to hear this news this afternoon.
11: Some good news for fans of Nice's sausage and liver mush. Back in December, the U.S. Department of Agriculture's Food Safety and Inspection Service partially shut down Nice's Greensboro production plant after a positive test for Listeria. Early

0: Earlier this year, another company, Raleigh-based White Packing, which owns the Jesse Jones brand, took over the family-owned Nieces. That company saying in a news release Tuesday that Nieces products will be back in stores in North Carolina starting this month. Brandon Dixon, WBT News.
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2: Upper-level weather energy over us, keeping us kind of gray this week, and some spotty showers, thunderstorms in and out of the picture. The storms tonight moving from south to north, and a low of 72, and they're slow movers. Chance for thundershowers Wednesday, Thursday, and highs in the mid and upper 80s. I'm meteorologist Scott Laurie. More on Charlotte's FM News Talk, 107.9 WBT.
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1: 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On Wall Street, the Dow pulling back a bit in the last hour, but still closing up for the day, 907 points. The S&P up 136, and the NASDAQ up 671. 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Here's Jim Zocchi.
4: The Atlanta Falcons make Bijan Robinson the highest paid running back in NFL history with a 3-year contract extension worth up to $75 million. Robinson led the league in yards from scrimmage and was fourth in rushing yards last year. Carolina Panthers back on the practice field with training camp. They open their preseason in Canton, Ohio Thursday night with the Arizona Cardinals in the Hall of Fame game. Panthers will not play any of their starters in the game. And there is soccer at Bank of America Stadium tonight. Charlotte FC in action in Leagues Cup action versus Pumas of Mexico City. Jim Zocchi, WBT Sports.
1: 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We lead local. I'm Keith Young, WBT News.

0: Welcome back. It's the Brett Winterble Show. Good to be with you. Lots of good stuff we're going to be talking about throughout the coming time. And let me go into this, because this is an important thing. We were talking about this just about 30 minutes ago. So Ralph comes in, and Ralph says, we need to subpoena Roy Cooper's bank records to see if the boatload of dong from Vietnam currency hit his account. Ralph, no, we do not want to cast aspersions. This is not the time to do the aspersions, okay? I will tell you when it's time to do the aspersions, and then we will be doing the aspersions in that regard. But that was a big deal, actually, if you think about it. You go all the way back to, you know, $1 billion trying to get the money in there. This is crazy. And by the way, there are plenty of companies that you can use. You don't have to go over to Vietnam. Why are we going to Vietnam to go get these cars that never even took place? I mean, gosh, these people who run for office, and I'm telling you, my now deceased grandfather used to say this all the time. You get them by the minute. These people want to do everything but make the city, make the state, make the country better. They want to just go out there and play around and act like they're, you know, in charge. Just Roy Cooper is a much under sort of guy that he's spending time doing these things at the same time he's letting out these felons who are murdering people. Like, think about that for a second. Hey, yeah, I'm gonna go ahead and get some of those Vietnamese cars. Okay, great. What else are you gonna do? I'm gonna get a whole bunch of people to just get out of jail. And I mean, this is literally gonna be a get out of jail card. And that, I mean, these people do this all the time. Do you know what would happen to? Let me pick somebody. I'm going to pick somebody. If somebody decided that they were going to have a massive fire in California and then never build it back and just let it sitting out there like a scar, like a big scar on the ground, don't you think somebody would have something to say something about that? Oh, wait, they did that in California, didn't they? What is it about the further you go left, the crazier you get? I'm serious about this. I know. Look, I understand. He was a twice elected governor, and he went up to Harvard as quick as he could. Was Mandy with him? Did he go up with Mandy? Did they all hang out? Were they sitting around in the quad? All that sort of stuff. I mean, I'm just telling you right now. It just makes me lose my mind when I see these government officials doing everything but the business for the American people. It's insane. And look, you want to talk about Republicans? You want to talk about Democrats? I'm an equal person. I'll call people out on that sort of stuff. But for goodness sakes, I mean, maybe we should subpoena him. But goodness, he'll just look at you. He won't even answer the questions. When these people are standing there, he won't even answer the questions. Every time I see Roy Cooper, and I see him on the news, I see him at events, I see him at stuff like that, and people ask him questions about all of the criminality that went down and all of these people who were sprung. And when you ask him a question, he's just like, kind of reminds me of those people that just don't want to take any responsibility. And it's terrible. The American people deserve answers. They do. The people of North Carolina deserve answers. Because when you go and remove people from the prison system and you let them go walk around, you're going to have recidivism. I know it's It's a hard kind of thing to understand, but that's exactly what we're looking at. And, you know, it's how it is. You know? All right. The general says to me, Brett, he says that the hollow moon theorists are the ones pushing for the collision with the moon. If demons begin flying out of the dark side of the moon, I can only say I warned you not to do that. Okay, first of all, we already saw the backside of the moon. And we already saw that. We went behind it. Remember during the summer? Like the early part of the summer, we went around there and they came back. And they said, there's nothing back there. Don't look. Do not look at all. That's what you got to do. But the reality is, with like space talk and stuff like that, I used to be a devoted spacist, meaning I didn't want to go anywhere near space. When they told me how bad it smells up in space, that was done. I was done for it. I'm not going anywhere near that at all. No way, no how. But if people want to go up there, they want to try to figure out what's happening, go ahead and do it. Somebody can do it. It's not me. I mean, that's just basically what I'm doing. I mean, this is a tough kind of a thing. From Brenda, we got Brenda, South Carolina. Brett, I am so sick of these judges letting these killers get away with it. Yes, they should have to spend time with the criminal and just try to figure out exactly how they can fix them. Because I'm telling you, there's no fixing. Arsonists, no way. No way, no how. And that's unfortunate. I'm Brett Winterbull. Let's head on over and see what's happening on the road. Oh, it's the roads. Wait
1: Not
0: a minute.
1: Not the roads.
0: Dave Hewitt.
1: Yes, sir.
0: Dave Hewitt, how are the roads looking now at this point in time?
1: Man,
0: all the roads.
1: It's rough.
0: Oh, no.
1: Yeah, it's rough out there. It looks like 77 North heading up towards Mooresville. It looks like 77 North, let me see if I can figure out what exit this is. Right around mile marker 33-ish. There's not an exit right there. Mile marker 33. It looks like all the normal lanes are shut down and they're diverting traffic over to the toll lane. It's two regular lanes and one toll lane right there. And there's a DOT truck sitting in the middle of the interstate diverting traffic. It is backed up from this spot. Yeah. Yeah, it's about exit 30. Well, here's an exit. I can tell you better here. Hang on. And there's 33. Yeah, 33. It's right before exit 33, and traffic is already backed up past Cornelius exit 28, back towards the Huntersville exit 25. It's approaching that now. So 77 North, a mess headed up to Mooresville, and you know there's not really a good alternate to get around that. So just going to need some patience there. At least they're letting traffic through on those toll lanes. And they're going to get that picture of your license plate. You know they are. 85 South over in Cleveland County, still a mess. 85 South still shut down around exit 5, the Kings Mountain exit. And that is backed up for miles and miles, almost back to Highway 321 in Gastonia. 77 between Uptown and Pineville, both directions. A lot of congestion forming there. And as predicted, this lane closure in Rock Hill, 77 South, is now backing up traffic almost to Carowinds Boulevard now. So we're looking at an 8-mile backup. Highway 21's not a good alternate. That's locked down too. A lot of folks already had that idea. So a mess out there on the majors. Accidents. We have one on the ramp from 485 Outer to 85 South on the Concord side of town. They do have one of those lanes back open, so that's a little bit of good news there. Accident WT Harris Boulevard just south of the Plaza, Shopton Road West near Steel Creek Road, Park Road at Heather Lane, and Sam Wilson Road just north of I-85. 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
1: Your WBT forecast for this Tuesday afternoon: cloudy skies, scattered thunderstorms throughout the area, 84 the day's high. Those clouds hang around through the evening and overnight. Showers and thunderstorms still with us too, 73 for the low. Then tomorrow, a lot like today, clouds, maybe a little bit less of a chance of rain. Isolated showers throughout the area though, 85 for the day's high tomorrow. 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In Earnhardt country, it is 79 in Kannapolis, 82 in the Queen City. 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
9: Hello, Craig. 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
0: Welcome back. Brett Winterville Show. Good to be with you. If you want to opine, you can always pick up the phone and call us, 704-570-1079, or you know, you can hit us up on the text line. Lots of good stuff. We get lots of smart people that want to opine. Sometimes they're on topic, sometimes they're off topic. It's fine. We work it in. We don't judge. Well, I mean, I do judge constantly, but I'm not going to call people out on that kind of stuff, right? Because that's the beauty of all the fun here. So what do you say we check in with Mr. Talafrico? Mr. Talafrico, who has become a phenom, I guess, in this cycle. And it's kind of interesting to think about what he has in terms of planning. Should he, you know, have a chance to get that job, the senator from the state of the great state of Texas. Let's go to Talafrico. He's got opinions and they're timely. Cut number 4, go.
14: And I think people are really tired of these culture war fights that are designed to tear us apart, designed to get us angry. I mean, there are difficult issues. Trying to figure out trans athletes in sports, that's an issue where we could actually come to a policy solution.
0: Yeah, you could actually get a policy fix right there. But not everybody is going to have the same answer for what that looks like. Because for many, many years, for millennia, maybe even more, you know, it's been a it's been pretty clear. And then suddenly it stopped being clear by a particular group of people who decided that we're going to just go ahead and pretend that this is not what it was for millennia. So, Talarico, I want you to play this again for me, okay? Because Talarico is like, oh, I just don't understand why we have to have this conversation. And then he brings up the conversation. Let's hit this again. Cut four, please.
14: And I think people are really tired of these culture war fights that are designed to tear us apart, designed to get us angry. I mean, there are difficult issues trying to figure out trans athletes in sports. That's an issue where we could actually come to a policy solution.
0: Or people may already have settled in their minds that this is a different sort of a thing. Very, very interesting kind of a back and forth here. Here is something that would be something that is important if you were in Portugal. All right. And this is Andre Ventura. And he's not happy. This is Andre Ventura putting people on notice. Cut number five, please. Go.
15: When Portugal's parliament banned the burqa and niqab, party leader Andre Ventura said it clearly. If you want to wear a burqa, go to Pakistan, Saudi Arabia, or Morocco. Not here. His message was straightforward. If you want to live in Portugal, follow the rules or go back to your own country.
0: Well, again, there may be people who were born in Portugal, but at the same time, you know, the cultures are very interesting. I've got opinions on this coming up. Stick around. It's the Brent Winterbull Show. Let's head on over and check in with Keith Young with all the stories that are out there.
16: Thanks, Brett. A convicted felon today has learned his fate in the case of a shooting on a Charlotte interstate highway.
17: 41-year-old Anil Dabby Dean has been sentenced to 10 years in prison for using a stolen gun to shoot at vehicles on I-485, injuring two people. It happened back on January 8, 2025. Dabby Dean was in a sedan shooting at passing vehicles at the South Tryon Street exit of 485. Two victims were hospitalized after their car was struck by three bullets. One of those hurt required surgery. Cops say Dabby Dean led them on a high-speed chase before eventually surrendering, and they found a loaded pistol with an extended magazine in his vehicle. Dabby Dean also has a prior felony conviction for attempted murder in New York. Brandon Dixon, WBT News.
16: Big protest at the state capitol in Raleigh today. Vape shop owners not happy about a new bill in the state legislature that would crack down on the products that they sell.
18: While marijuana may not be legal,
19: I can hit this all day long.
18: You can legally advertise and use products loaded with pot's main ingredient, THC, the stuff that makes you high.
20: Whether you want to soothe your body or just want to have a good time.
18: Vape shops on every corner are selling good time. But a new bill in Raleigh is a buzz kill. It would outlaw nearly all of the legal THC products.
21: Talking about somewhere in the economic impact of about $4.4 billion to the state of North Carolina.
18: Adrian Lauria makes drinks that are infused with THC. He insists the bill will put vape shops out of business. But state law enforcement favors the bill. They want to put an end to the loophole that makes it easy and legal to get high. Mark Garrison, WBT News.
16: Folks up in arms over plans to build a mosque in the town of Mooresville. Residents turning out last night at a city council meeting to oppose the proposed mosque, which would be built on Brawley School Road.
22: How can you serve and protect us when you can't even tell us about a proposed mosque in our backyard?
23: Examine closely whether the building of this mosque is right for this community. I personally say no to Sharia law and this Muslim center.
16: The town council says the property is already zoned for religious use and there's nothing they can really do about it. The town issued a statement saying they have to apply the law fairly without preference for one group or another. Charlotte's FM News Talk 107.9 FM WBT. Time to check traffic. Here's Dave Hewitt.
1: Yeah, rough go out on a lot of the roads. They've got a really bad accident, 77 North, right at mile marker 32. The normal lanes of 77 North are shut down. They've got a bunch of fire trucks out there. It looks like a ladder truck is doing a rescue off the side of the road. But they are diverting traffic onto the toll lane to get around this. It's just causing a massive backup, as you could imagine. So might want to avoid 77 North, headed up towards Mooresville. This is just past the Langtree Road exit 31. They're moving you over to the toll lanes. I-85 South continues to be a problem in the Kings Mountain area. That is still shut down. All lanes of 85 South are shut down around exit 5 Kings Mountain. That's backed up all the way to Gastonia to Highway 321. Rock Hill 77 South, right two lanes closed down. That's got traffic backed up to Gold Hill Road, exit 88. This does end tomorrow at 2 o'clock in the afternoon, they're saying. So that is the good news there. Ramp from 485 Outer to 85 South on the Concord side of town. Delays there. They do have one lane back open there. So that is the good news. Accident Mallard Creek Road at W.T. Harris, Atondo Avenue at Statesville Avenue. Another one, Eastway Drive at Eastway Park Drive. Granite Street down in Steel Creek near Continental Boulevard. Park Road at Woodlawn Road. Rozzles Ferry Road at Idaho Drive. And West Boulevard near Clanton Road. 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
25: Upper-level low pressure spinning across the Carolinas, taking a couple of days to fall apart, and that's what it's doing over us, keeping some gray weather around for midweek. Weather radar tracking some thundershowers up from the south, moving to the north into the northeast. Heaviest rains have been out on the coast again tonight. 72 degrees are low. Isolated thundershower Wednesday, Thursday, mid and upper 80s. I'm meteorologist Scott Laurie Moore in Charlotte's FM News Talk, 107.9 WBT.
24: A few showers in the area right now here in Uptown Charlotte. We've got 85 degrees. 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At WBT, we lead local. I'm Keith Young, WBT News.
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0: You know what's crazy? CNBC's got this piece, and it's in a number of different locations. So the U.S. has used, this is the quote, virtually all of its long-range precision missiles during the Iran war, says Reuters. Who needs to know that? Does anybody know about that? Can you explain it? I mean, grumpy guy at 6495, I understand why he's grumpy. He's hilarious, but he's also grumpy at the same time. But I mean, I'm looking at this thing and I'm going, wait, what the heck is this? Like, once upon a time when we were either in hostilities, which was a euphemism for we didn't get permission to go to war and we're just going to war, this is a really bad thing to allow these people to go out there and sell. The U.S. Army has used up much of the stockpile of highly accurate long-range missiles during its five-month war with Iran, according to CNBC and MSNBC. This is their hallmark thing that they do. This is what they do. They say, according to three people with knowledge, according to 77 people with knowledge of the 77, it's just really remarkable. They think that because you're going to add more people to the list, that it means something more. It's absolutely nonsense. But let's continue. The missiles are principally the Army surface-to-surface weapons known as the Army Tactical Missile Systems, the ATACMS, and Precision Strike Missiles, PRSMs, and of course also they have virtually all of these weapons according to two of the sources. But wait a minute. Hold on. So if we don't have enough ATACMS and precision strike missiles, does that mean we get to use nukes? I think that's what that means. I think we get to use nukes. I mean, just small nukes, like little tiny nukes, like just itty bitty baby nukes. I think we can do this. Well, I mean, if they're out there talking on CNBC and MSNBC and Morning Schmo and all those people are laughing about all this sort of stuff, then I guess we have to use the heavy artillery, like the heavy, heavy artillery. Because, I mean, we got a lot of stuff that's out there still that we have not used yet. The degree to which the military is running out of ATACMS and precision strike missiles has not been previously reported. So why would you report it now? Are you necessary to tell people this? I mean, it's kind of interesting. It's kind of funny. The sources declined to say, listen to this. This is how they cover their butt. The sources declined to say how many of each munition the U.S. had left. All right. So military veterans, do you feel better about this? That they're not giving out the actual numbers and locations? And back in your day, what would you have said should this thing come to a fruition? I mean, it's pretty interesting when you kind of look at this sort of stuff. Analysts say such weapons, which cost over $1 million each, would also be important in a conflict with China. Wait, are we at war with China? I don't think we're at war with China. So why are you saber rattling? Why are you doing this? This is a problem. I mean, I don't think it's really a problem for us. I think it's a problem for people who are leaking all this information and just saying, listen, we don't have any of these ATACMS. We don't have any of these PRISMs. We don't have any of the anti-ballistic THAAD systems. We don't have any of that kind of stuff. Okay? Well, then I guess we got to use the nukes. Since you told everybody, now we have to have something that's going to be a more effective approach. And what that approach has got to be that. I don't know. I mean, I'm just sitting there. I'm looking at this. I'm trying to figure it out. It's very strange. And it's sad. By the way, 240 says, leaking top secret information. Yes. Yes. This is a problem. It's a big problem. So I'm going to hand you the reins, and you're going to tell me how you would fix this. I would love to get your perspective, because I'm old enough to remember when you weren't supposed to talk about how many things that you had. Kind of interesting. Let's head on over and see what's going on. Oh, on the traffic. Oh, boy.
1: Oh, boy.
0: Oh, boy. Okay. It's okay. It's going to be good. It's going to be okay.
1: We've gotten this far,
0: and we are going to survive. So what do you got?
1: A lot of folks not getting very far, but you know what? You're right, Pete. Brett, the outlook is always good. Just be patient. This will end. 77 North, you're not feeling that patience right now, are you? 77 North, there is a really bad accident at mile marker 32, and they've got the general lane shut down, and they're diverting traffic into the toll lane. So there's one toll lane there and three general lanes. So, yeah, you can imagine the backup. It's all the way past Huntersville, exit 23 by now. So a lot of problems on 77 North. Highway 21's not really a good alternate for you, as a lot of folks have already had that idea, and they're pretty locked down there as well. 85 South over in Cleveland County, still shut down from this accident that happened in the 1 o'clock hour, and that is backing up traffic back towards Charlotte. It's all the way back to 321 in Gastonia now, so a 10-plus mile backup there. 77 South getting into Rock Hill, same problem as yesterday. Right two lanes are closed at exit 82. Traffic backed up all the way to Carowinds Boulevard, exit 90, so approaching a 10-mile backup there. Just a lot of lockdown out there on the majors. It is a tough go. You're going to need some patience. Accidents, Mallard Creek Road at W.T. Harris, Atondo Avenue at Statesville Avenue, Granite Street near Continental Boulevard, Park Road at Woodlawn, West Boulevard near Clanton Road. 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
1: Your WBT forecast for this Tuesday afternoon: cloudy skies, scattered thunderstorms possible, 84 for the high. Mostly cloudy still tonight, showers, thunderstorms hanging around, 73 for the overnight low. Tomorrow, a lot like today, clouds, showers, scattered throughout the day, 85 for the high. 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It is 83 cloudy skies in Gastonia, 82 in the Queen City. 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
6: 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Your show is great. 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And I'm like, I get him. You know what I mean? 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
5: 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It's usually the other way around. The women are usually the ones that get me first. But something must be wrong with your wife. What'd you do to her?
6: She married me.
5: What I was saying. 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
0: Dig. Oh, it's that time of the week. And we've got Beth Troutman joining us. Oh, it's always great to catch up with you. How you doing there, Beth Troutman?
7: Hello, my sweet friend. I'm doing great.
0: I'm doing well, too. This weather's absolutely just the worst. But you know what? I guess, you know, a little sunshine, a little rain, a little humidity. And then what do you get? I don't know. But
7: you get dewy skin, you know.
0: Oh,
7: when you're a menopausal woman, dewy skin's a good thing.
0: Dewy skin. Wait a minute. Dewy skin. Wasn't he a football player back in the day? I'm trying to remember. I think, or was he coming off the turnbuckle? I can't remember. Was dewy skin? Was that Nick? Can you look that up? I got to figure that one out.
7: I'll look it up. But yeah, I think he played for the Falcons.
0: Yeah, that's what he did. All right. I gotta ask you some questions.
7: Yes.
0: And so, so the axing is going to go like this. What are we seeing with the DSAs and all this kind of thing? Because I opened my show and I was, you know, giving advice and stuff like that and whatever. But is this thing going to peter out? Is it going to ultimately just go back to where it was? I mean, I don't understand what we're supposed to do with the DSAs.
7: Well, I think the Michigan primary is going to give us some insight tonight. If you pay attention to primaries, then we know all too well that the people who vote in primaries, it's a small number of people. You know, we're talking maybe 10% of the voting population in any given state. Right. And they're voting for, you know, they're really plugged in people who are voting for their candidates. And we have seen in the last I mean, I've been thinking, as a political science major, and, you know, you're a political junkie the way that I am, I've been thinking about how the pendulum has swung since 2000. I mean, think about Bush v. Gore in 2000, and, you know, like, what a news story that was, and then everything that has happened since. And you think about the pendulum swinging. And, around 2010, we started really hearing about the Tea Party and, you know, these really, really conservative Republicans that then brought the rise of the Marjorie Taylor Greens and the Lauren Boberts, you know, who were winning primaries in their districts that then put them in seats once the general election came around, because they were in very easy to win districts once the general election was there. And I feel like this pendulum is swinging in that same way to the far left now. And that's how we're seeing, you know, the DSA, and we're seeing young people who at this point have been hearing about the American dream, and they're seeing, you know, housing prices that are priced out of their affordability range. They can't afford, you know, groceries. They can't afford the life that they felt like they were going to get, or even the life that their parents had, which, you know, most of the parents of some of these young Gen Zers are our, you know, they're us. They're the Xers. And I think the rise of the democratic socialist movement is kind of coming from that. What do we do about healthcare? Nobody's talking to us about healthcare. Nobody's talking to us about Social Security. Nobody's talking to us about the price of groceries. And we've heard all of the Republicans, we've heard all of the Democrats say all of the talking points, yet here we are as young people not seeing any real results. And they're looking for a solution. And I think what they're seeing is a group of people who are saying things that sound rational to them, or at least helpful. And I I'm not saying that as it's the solution to anything by any stretch of the imagination, but I think we see pendulums swing like this because things aren't happening that seem helpful to the average voter who is plugged in, to the average American who is plugged in. But I don't think, you know, when you get to a general election, if they're competitive districts or competitive seats, I don't think you see DSA candidates successful, just in the same way that Tea Party candidates, you know, were successful in those districts, you know, 15 years ago, 16 years ago. I think it's this weird pendulum swing because of not seeing solutions. And I think the best that we can do as people who want to see the best for all Americans and the best for our country and the best for our democracy, our constitutional republic to survive, is to actually start paying attention and figure out the real ways to come to an agreement, to find ways to address the problems and not just yell at each other. You know, I think both of these things in the last 15 years, 16 years has been the result of division and people feeling like nothing is getting done. And if we could actually figure out ways to solve some problems that doesn't feel like it just benefits the billionaires, or that it doesn't just benefit the politicians, you know, themselves, then we could find something that led us to a more centrist view, which is where the majority of the population lives. But unfortunately, the majority of the population doesn't vote in primaries.
0: That's right. That's right. And one thing that it's very interesting to think about, J.P. Morgan has committed $750 billion to expand home ownership. Like, that's a lot of money.
7: Okay. Yeah, that's a lot.
0: And what I'm looking at here is one thing. I'm looking at, does Jamie Dimon decide he wants to jump into the race for the presidency, or does Rahm Emanuel decide he wants to jump into that? Because it looks to me like this is going to be the shootout at the OK Corral, you know, where you're going to have to kind of clear the run. The DSA people are doing their thing. I'm just wondering what this looks like as it gets deeper and deeper into February.
7: Yeah. Yeah. I mean, we're going to have this. I think today's primaries are going to give us some really interesting insight. And as we head into the midterms, we're really going to, I think, see a result of gridlock. The result of gridlock, the result of a lack of communication, and I think the result of spending, you know, too much time appeasing a certain percentage of the population and sure. not looking at the greater good and the whole of how people are struggling. And there's so much that we could, do to address some of those issues.
0: What do you got coming up tomorrow morning? What do you got?
7: We're going to talk about some of these issues. We're going to talk about the primary results that happened today, but we'll also have some of the fun news headlines that'll get you headed into work with a smile on your face. And we'll have you on our show. Woo-hoo. We're excited about that.
0: Thank you so much. I appreciate that. Beth Troutman, enjoy the night. I got to go find that sweaty guy. I don't know where he went. We got to find him. All right. Thanks so much. Enjoy the night. It's the Brett Winterbull Show. Straight ahead.

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2: I'm Keith Young in the WBT News Center. The controversy continues over the I-77 toll lanes in Charlotte. The Charlotte City Council and the state still at odds over the issue. The state wants to build express lanes from uptown to the South Carolina state line. But the city killed that project, so DOT is going to send Charlotte a bill for $64 million to pay for planning work that was already done on the project.
3: If we have to pay the money back, where's the money coming from?
2: That's City Councilman Malcolm Graham speaking at last night's City Council meeting.
3: I think Council needs to know that. If the city were to pay it back, we need to be somewhat proactive in identifying the resources where those

0: doing an about-face, reversing its opposition to that proposed I-77 South Toll Lane project. Mayor Dennis Bilodeau says that because the town could be forced to repay millions of dollars in transportation planning costs if it continues to fight the plan, Huntersville and Monroe have moved to restore their support for the project already over concerns of potential clawbacks, while Davidson remains unopposed. Charlotte's FM News Talk, 107.9 FM WBT. Time to take a look at traffic. Here's Dave Hewitt.
1: Big mess on 77 North, mile marker 32. They had a bad accident a little while ago. A couple of vehicles went through the guardrail off the side of the road. The ambulances have left, and now the cleanup starts. So they still got a little while, I think, before they open up the general lanes there. They are diverting all the traffic on 77 North right around mile marker exit 32 to the one toll lane to get around the emergency workers that are trying to clean up this scene. So big mess, as you can imagine, and traffic is backed up from exit 30 or mile marker 32 down through Huntersville almost to 485 at this point. So Highway 21, not really a good alternate for you, as a lot of stoplights and a lot of folks already had that idea. So a lot of patience needed 77 North. A lot of patience needed 85 South over in Kings Mountain, Cleveland County. A wreck much earlier today has I-85 South shut down still. Still no word on when they're going to reopen I-85 South. The traffic is backed up all the way to Highway 321, exit 17 in Gastonia. So a mess there as well. 77 South going towards Rock Hill. You are backed up all the way past, well, you're at the state line now. So past Carowinds Boulevard, about a 10-mile backup starting at exit 82 Celanese Road, while they have the two right lanes shut down. Thankfully, this ends tomorrow, and you won't have to deal with this tomorrow afternoon, so I'm told by the SCDOT. Otherwise, a lot of congestion building out there. It is rush hour after all, so please put your phones down and watch those other folks around you. Accidents, JW Clay Boulevard at Water's Edge Village Drive, Brookshire Boulevard at Rosals Ferry Road, and an accident South Tryon Street near Clanton Road. 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
0: Redevelopment project announced today for the South Park area of Charlotte. A Houston-based developer announcing plans for two 19-story towers on 4 acres of land in the 6,500 and 6,600 blocks of Carnegie Boulevard. That's near Sharon Road and Colony Road. The development, which has already received zoning approval from the city council, could be among the largest buildings in the South Park area. The developer says the two towers will include 250,000 square feet of office space, over 300 residential units, and 50,000 square feet of retail and dining areas. The company did not announce a timeline for that project. The on-again, off-again peace talks with Iran back on, according to the Trump administration, who says it believes a peace deal could be close. Peter Ducey is at the White House this afternoon.
3: It feels like we're about a million miles away from that memorandum of understanding earlier in the summer, where the Iranians would agree not to develop a nuke down the line. Because now the Secretary of State says the peace talks aren't even about that.
4: The denuclearization of Iran is the ultimate deal. I think the immediate deal, the one that you seem to want to focus on, is the Straits.
3: Iran's foreign ministry spokesman adds to this confusion by stating, "We are not currently holding negotiations with the United States." The middleman appears to be Oman, a source of frustration for the president and his team. So a naval blockade continues.
0: Peter Ducey with that report. 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
5: I'm Chief Meteorologist Tara Lane in the Queen City News Pinpoint Weather Center. A few more showers and storms could linger up until midnight, maybe 1 o'clock in the morning tonight. Otherwise, drier for Wednesday morning. Could have a little patchy fog in parts of the area. Temperatures start around 70, back in the mid-80s for Wednesday afternoon.

0: plan for the possibility you could run into more rain with more scattered showers and storms developing. I'm Chief Meteorologist Tara Lane for Charlotte's FM News Talk 107.9 WBT.
1: Some showers around the area right now. It's 86 in uptown Charlotte.
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1: 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Wall Street this afternoon, the Dow closed up 907 points. The S&P up 136. And the NASDAQ up 671. 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Here's Jim Zocchi.
5: Charlotte FC back in action tonight in Leagues Cup action versus Pumas of Mexico City at Bank of America Stadium. Here are the Panthers' final practice today before heading off to Canton tomorrow. Hall of Fame game is Thursday night in Canton, Ohio versus the Arizona Cardinals. Panthers will not play any of their starters in that game with Kenny Pickett starting at quarterback. And the Atlanta Falcons make Bijan Robinson the highest paid running back in NFL history. 3-year contract extension worth up to $75 million. Robinson led the league in yards from scrimmage last season. Jim Zocchi, WBT Sports.
1: 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I'm Keith Young, WBT News.

0: I knew it. It was absolutely, totally the thing that you know was going to come next. And I got it. I got it right here. Oh, my gosh. Betsy McCoy, DSA, Panhandling Paul, is just the start as Democrats careen toward the socialist cliff. So just to cut to the chase, we have people who are wanting to run for office. And what they want to do is to be subsidized so that you don't have to have a job and run for office. Your job will be getting money for free. New Yorkers, hold on to your wallets and brace yourselves for financial chaos. Zohran Mamdani's minions in the Democratic Socialists of America are preparing to radicalize the state legislature in January, when they take their newly won seats in Albany. A warning sign of their coming craziness appeared Friday when Mamdani endorsed Assembly candidate Brian Romero put up a GoFundMe page with an unusual request. Get a load of this. He begged for handouts to cover his own rent and groceries for the rest of the year until he's sworn in to represent East Elmhurst in Jackson Heights, Astoria. That's in Queens. Romero won the Democratic primary in June with no Republican opponent. He's a shoo-in, but he can't. This is so bad, but he can't start collecting his $142 salary and $203 per diem until January. And he says he can't figure out how to support himself in the meantime. Are you kidding me? You're going to get $142,000. You're like 4 months away. You can't figure out how to get some money? They're calling him Beggar Boy Brian. And this is what's happening. I really feel like I shouldn't read this to you, because do you know how many freeloaders are going to try to get on the jib here and get done with all this kind of stuff? This is going to be a terrible mess. I'm trying to sort of find some gigs. Travers, do you have to go out there and try to find some gigs until you get $142,000 for the interim?
1: I would say I would have to go out and try to find quite a bit of gigs in order to get that much money.
0: Okay. Very good. You're still in the circle of trust. I love it. Other folks, meaning the rest of us who go out and go and pay a job, get a paying job and pay their bills. That's how it's always been run. I said this in the beginning of the show. If you go back in time, these people don't know what they're doing. Other folks, meaning the rest of us who go out and pay for our bills, he took the page down after the Post, New York Post, started asking questions. Romero, who earned $106,000 as a legislative staffer before resigning to run for the office, says he's run through his savings. Well, okay. Can you get a job? Can you get a job? Can you go someplace else? And I mean, wouldn't it be incredible if you think about this? If you could get in a car and you could drive people around and they would pay you for that. Or you may go DoorDash. I think that would be a good name for a company. DoorDash where you bring money, you bring food to people, and you get money back on the other side. That would be pretty cool. It's too bad nobody invented any of that. It's too bad that there's nothing called Amazon. I mean, there's a jungle down there, but Amazon. Somebody should make something called Amazon. No, I am not going to take that sitting down. No. We're not doing that. That's not nice. Don't say that. I heard what you said it in the car. I knew you were going to say it. Yet he's the guy that voters are entrusting with billions of dollars in state spending. He can't manage $106,000. His political platform includes a pie in the sky list of government giveaways, universal child care, free legal services for immigrants, and more, all paid for and made by their fair share DSAs. He's one of the eight that got elected during that election, and he got 17% turnout, and that's enough to get him $142,000. Isn't that something? Isn't that amazing? This is a terrible turn and a terrible thing that we have to put up with. I don't know. That's got to be tough. Could you imagine? Could you imagine if you were in traffic here in Charlotte and environs? Could you imagine if you had to go window to window asking for money for people so that you could get home because of all the gasoline you're burning, because of all the roadway setups? I mean, this is kind of a tough thing. What do you say we check in with the traffic and see how it's going? I don't know.
2: Oh, boy.
0: Yeah. I'm in an air-conditioned house. Oh, I don't know what I'm talking
2: about.
0: You're
2: rubbing it in, man. Oh, that's mean. That's okay, though. The choices we make, right? it probably would be best if you're about to head out of your nice air-conditioned home to maybe think twice about that. Stay home. It's a mess out here. A lot of road closures, a lot of accidents that have been affecting the afternoon just in a terrible way. Let's start with the one on 77 North up headed towards the Mooresville area. A little bit of good news. They do have all the travel lanes back open. The accident is back on the side. This is right at mile marker 32, just past exit 31, Langtree Road. They were diverting traffic down to just the toll lane, but everything's back open. But that damage was done. It is still backed up all the way past Huntersville, approaching the 485 interchange. So quite a little bit of backup there. Just going to need a lot of patience. 85 South is still closed over in Cleveland County around that new casino out there in Kings Mountain. Wreck in the 1 o'clock hour shut down all the lanes of 85 South, and it is still not reopened. Traffic is backed up to Highway 321 in Gastonia, so over a 10-mile backup there. Another 10-mile backup we're dealing with. 77 South heading into Rock Hill. They've got two lanes closed down right there at exit 82 Salinas Road, and that traffic is backed up past Carowinds Boulevard at this point, almost to 485. Up in Charlotte. So Highway 21 is not a good alternate. A lot of folks opting to go down South Tryon Street over the Buster Boyd Bridge into Lake Wylie. That's locked down too. So a big mess on South Tryon headed towards the Lake Wylie area all the way from 485 down through Lake Wylie, turning like you're going down towards Newport is just gross. So this I-77 mess in Rock Hill will end tomorrow and open up all these travel lanes. We won't have to deal with this tomorrow, but today we are dealing with it. Accident South Tryon Street near Clanton Road, Valentine Commons Parkway at Lancaster Highway, another one Weddington Road at Plantation Center Drive, South Tryon near Choate Circle, and to the north of town, W.T. 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
2: Your WBT forecast for this Tuesday afternoon: cloudy skies, scattered thunderstorms throughout the area, 84 the day's high. Mostly cloudy tonight, chance of showers and thunderstorms remains, 73 for the low. Tomorrow, a lot like today, clouds, isolated showers, high 85. 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Looking at partly cloudy skies, 84 in Concord. It is 85 in the Queen City. Dave Hewitt, WBT.
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0: It's the Brett Winterville Show. Good to be with you. All right, I'm just going to take a point of personal privilege here for just a couple of minutes, because there is something that bothers me greatly, and I want to air this out, okay? And it's this. I remember earlier in the summer when the old man was in the woods and he got knocked over. He went like a full kind of, you know, thing because he had a bison that was behind him and he knocked him all the way, you know, to next week. And I saw that and I understood that and I get it. But now I'm looking at all of these videos that are showing up here. You got kids walking up to bison. You've got all this kind of stuff that they should have no business in being around this. And somebody is going to get very, very injured. And I just want to say something about this. When I was first married, when Sherry and I were both first married, right? We went to Montana as our first big, hey, we're going to celebrate and all this sort of stuff. And it was incredible. I love Montana. Montana is fantastic. It's one of the best places you can go to, as long as there's no big fires and things like that. But we went and we spent some time and it was incredible. And we were driving around and we pulled into an overlook and we were looking at nature. Right. We were looking at nature. We were looking at all the stuff that was happening out there. You know, the different birds and the creatures and all this sort of stuff. And then as we were sitting there, all of the sudden out of nowhere came a family in a minivan that was like seven people in the minivan. And they opened the side door. And they yelled, look, and I'm trying to remember what the animal was. The animal was like a gazelle. It wasn't a gazelle, but it was a big animal. Okay, it was a big animal. And the dad, the mom, and the five kids went out into the marsh yelling, get him. Getting what? What are you going to get? You're going to get God. What are you talking about? And they ran all the way out. I'm telling you, it was unbelievable. They went running out into the marsh. And then suddenly, as quickly as you could imagine, they ran back into their cars and they drove away very fast. I don't know what they saw, but I can tell you this. New Jersey plates. They were in New Jersey plates, and I guess they don't see much of that sort of approach. They ran out there, they ran right back out, and it was gonzo. I just don't understand why people want to mess around with nature. Nature is incredible. I mostly like staying far from it. I'll have binoculars, something like that, but messing around with all of this nature that you got, oh my gosh. And somebody's going to get hurt. Somebody's going to end up not wanting to go get them, because you go out there trying to go get them and you're going to get got. Like I said, be careful, be serious, be right. I bet Keith Young has never gone trying to chase a big old bison and try to ride him. Let's see what it is. How about that, Gab? Yeah, how about that? Any stories on that?
1: No, sir. No, sir. I'd say that if they're from New Jersey, they've probably seen some pretty scary things before they got to Montana.
0: Good call.
1: Never mind. Look, there's a big protest in the state capitol today. Vape shop owners not happy about a new bill in the state legislature that would crack down on products they sell.
2: While marijuana may not be legal,
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4: Whether you want to soothe your body or just want to have a good time,
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5: Talking about somewhere in the economic impact of about $4.4 billion to the state of North Carolina.
2: Adrian Lauria makes drinks that are infused with THC. He insists the bill will put vape shops out of business, but state law enforcement favors the bill. They want to put an end to the loophole that makes it easy and legal to get high. Mark Garrison, WBT News.
1: A convicted felon has learned his fate in the case of a shooting on a Charlotte Interstate Highway.
6: 41-year-old Anil Dabby Dean has been sentenced to 10 years in prison for using a stolen gun to shoot at vehicles on I-485, injuring two people. It happened back on January 8, 2025. Dabby Dean was in a sedan shooting at passing vehicles at the South Tryon Street exit of 485. Two victims were hospitalized after their car was struck by three bullets. One of those hurt required surgery. Cops say Dabby Dean led them on a high-speed chase before eventually surrendering, and they found a loaded pistol with an extended magazine in his vehicle. Dabby Dean also has a prior felony conviction for attempted murder in New York. Brandon Dixon, WBT News.
1: One of Charlotte's big banks making a move into crypto. Jenny Casola has that story.
7: Wells Fargo is embracing the technology used in cryptocurrency. It will roll out tokenized deposits this fall for corporate and commercial clients. Blockchain technology is expected to make payments and transfers happen faster. The Wall Street Journal says initially Wells Fargo will only allow tokenized deposits for U.S. dollars and British pounds, though it plans to expand the service to more currencies next year and integrate it with a planned network of other U.S. banks. Big U.S. banks are working on a tokenized deposit network expected to launch next year. Jenny Coselda, Fox News.
1: 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Here's Dave Hewitt.
8: Just a heavily congested afternoon right now. We had an earlier accident on 77 North at mile marker 32. That's just past exit 31, Langtree Road. Accident is now cleared off the interstate, off to the side of the road, on the shoulder of the road, where they're still trying to clean it up. But the damage was done as far as delays. Looks like there is now another accident further up, just past Mooresville, approaching exit 42. Oh, I'm sorry, nope, that's 33 still. My eyes are crossing looking at all this stuff. But the damage was done. We've got delays all the way back through Huntersville. The good news is the interstate is back open and traffic is flowing again, but still a lot of congestion. 77 both sides, really, through Huntersville, Cornelius Davidson up to almost Mooresville. On the other side of town, the 77. Well, you know what? Just the whole southwest side of Charlotte, Fort Mill, Lake Wylie area is locked down. They've got two lanes closed at exit 82 in Rock Hill, Selanese Road, and a lot of folks using Highway 21 as an alternate. South Tryon Street down across the Buster Boyd Bridge into Lake Wylie is an alternate. All of those roads are just really heavily locked down with congestion and heavy traffic. So a lot of patience needed this afternoon. 77 both directions between Uptown Charlotte and 485 in Pineville are really heavy. 85 South, good news, that wreck is cleared in Kings Mountain. All lanes are back open and traffic is quickly clearing out. So if you're still sitting there around the Bessemer City area, you're going to be moving very, very quickly. So that is the good news. Accidents, we've got one 485 Interloop just before exit 6 West Boulevard, Moorhead Street near Cedar Street, Ballantyne Commons Parkway at Lancaster Highway, Weddington Road at Plantation Center Drive, South Tryon near Choate Circle, Nations Ford Road just south of Tivola Road. 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
12: Upper-level low pressure spinning across the Carolinas, taking a couple of days to fall apart, and that's what it's doing over us, keeping some gray weather around for midweek. Weather radar tracking some thundershowers up from the south, moving to the north into the northeast. Heaviest rains have been out on the coast again tonight. 72 degrees are low. Isolated thundershower Wednesday, Thursday, mid and upper 80s. I'm meteorologist Scott Laurie. More on Charlotte's FM News Talk, 107.9 WBT.
1: Some showers all around the area right now. It's 83 in Gastonia, 85 in Rock Hill, 87 degrees here in Uptown Charlotte. 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We lead local. I'm Keith Young, WBT News.
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0: All right, so as most of us know, we have a another set of races that are taking flight today, and Justice Department is explaining why it's monitoring elections in Michigan. This is from Town Hall, and I think it's a perfectly good sort of approach with this. The Department of Justice's Voting Rights Section and Michigan U.S. Attorney's Office, their staff, are monitoring the polling locations in Michigan on Tuesday ahead of the contentious primary elections in the swing state. Specifically, the polling sites in Lansing, Hamtramck, East Lansing, and then, of course, Detroit are being watched by the federal government, according to a DOJ release. The release explained that it was to ensure the transparency of ballot security and compliance with federal law. Our primary monitoring efforts continue today as we seek to ensure free and fair elections nationwide. Assistant Attorney General Harmeet Dhillon of the Department of Civil Rights Division was talking about that. A lot of people were asking a lot of questions. She was answering some of those questions. The Department of Justice is devoting extensive resources to the uniform and non-discriminatory monitoring. They're doing this because they want to make sure that everybody has the ability to come in, get vote, and go about their business. The Michigan Secretary of State told Town Hall that they were notified from the monitoring in Detroit, Lansing, and East Lansing at the start of July. So they've been voting for a while, and they've decided that they wanted to, you know, make sure that everything is going the way you would want to go. All reports so far today indicate that the monitors are carrying out their duties in accordance with the law, and Secretary of State Jocelyn Benson stated that in July, Michigan's elections are transparent, accurate, accessible, and secure. That's great. That's all anybody wants. People don't want to see any nonsense. People don't want to see any people giving people troubles. I mean, I remember once upon a time when we watched back in 2004, and you had people standing outside the polling places with sticks and bats, and they were just saying, hey, no, we're just making sure that everybody's here to come here and vote, and they're allowed to vote and all that sort of stuff. But it was an intimidation factor, no doubt about it. The Department of Justice noted that the individuals can ask for elections to be monitored in particular areas. So you can go and request that in Michigan. And it looks to me, with these couple of people who were sitting there as observers, these were people who were doing their thing. Two teams of U.S. Department of Justice and observers were swinging through the polling places in Lansing, Michigan, and they were just checking everything out, making sure everything was cool, and that's about the end of it. In Michigan, many closely watched races are unfolding, obviously, because of the Democratic primary and the United States Senate race. You've got Haley Stevens and you've got Abdul El-Sayed. And then you've got, on the other side, you've got the Republican. And the Republican's unopposed in that regard. So we're going to have to see what that's going to look like. But, you know, we have to make sure, and we should never be talked out of, hey, you don't need to be here. You can do whatever you want to do. Just, you know, we'll tell you if there's a problem, something like that. We don't want that to be the case. What we need is clean, clear results. And everybody gets that piece of the enfranchisement. You are enfranchised to go out there and to stand there, to look, to see, to witness, to vote, to get that little sticker on yourself and the rest of it. But I mean, when you look at that kind of stuff, I mean, this is absolutely it is absolutely nonsense. Now, I've never been into a polling place, and I have voted in a lot of places. I voted in L.A. I voted in the Bronx. I voted in a lot of different places. And the reality, when you look at these people and you're seeing the stuff that they're doing, it's pretty boring stuff. But then you got to worry. Sometimes, some way, somebody wants to try to play a game, or they want to try to do something that they shouldn't be doing. That's why you have these observers. That's why you have the ability for the federal government to come in and oversee and see what's going on here. It's not that hard. It's for everybody who needs the thing that they need, and that is certainty that your vote counted. Very easy, very simple. I'm Brent Witterbull. Let's head on over and check in looking at the roadways with Dave Hewitt. What's going on out there right now?
8: Hey, Brett. Yeah, it's just a rough go. A lot of spots around town. If your destination is the Mooresville area, 77 is kind of a parking lot all the way back down through Huntersville. There was an earlier accident right at mile marker 32, and they did open up the interstate there for a little bit, but now they've got the right lane shut down and the entrance ramp from exit 31 Langtree Road back onto the interstate. That is shut down. They're pulling a vehicle out of the woods. It went off the interstate there. So just the two lane, the toll lane and the left lane are open of 77. So that is the backup getting towards the Mooresville area today. If you are trying to get anywhere on the southwest side of town, Steel Creek, Fort Mill, Carowinds area, Rock Hill, it's just a mess because of this lane closure on 77 South, right at exit 82 Selenese Road. Traffic is backed up on 77 South all the way back to 485 in Charlotte. Traffic backed up on Highway 21. Folks using that as an alternate. Traffic really locked down on South Tryon Street. Folks using that as an alternate going over into the Lake Wylie area, Clover area as an alternate. It's just, there are no good alternates. It's just a parking lot out there on the southwest side of town. So a lot of patience needed as you head out. 85 South from Little Rock Road all the way down through the Belmont exit. A lot of brake lights there. 85 North as you pass Graham Street. That's actually more University City Boulevard up through the 485 interchange. A lot of brake lights there as well. Accidents, 485 inner loop just before exit 6 West Boulevard, 485 outer loop, exit 14 Mount Holly Road, an accident reported there. Moorhead Street near Cedar Street and Scaly Bark Road at Woodlawn Road. 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
0: Hey, can you believe that we're already talking about the end of summer? 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
8: Your WBT forecast as we head off into this Tuesday evening. Mostly cloudy tonight. Chance of showers, thunderstorms hanging around. 73 for the overnight low. Tomorrow, a lot like today was, clouds, isolated showers, high 85. 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Right now, looking at partly cloudy skies, 83 in Rock Hill. It is 85 in the Queen City. 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
6: Welcome back. Final segment of the program. Thanks so much for spending time with us. There's a number of different stories that I could actually talk to you guys about. And we only have like a little bit of time left, so I'm going to give you two different stories. You may find them to be interesting. You may think that it's bizarre. Everybody has their own opinions, all right? That's what we got. So at a screening of the Spider-Man Brand New Day at a movie theater in Colombia, it was evacuated. They had to evacuate the place. Why? Because there was a foul, flatulent odor. A video recorded at the Cine Colombia Cinema inside the Plaza Bocarande in Cartagena. And it seemed to be some kind of a problem, a very bad smell. They didn't know where the smell was coming from. They didn't know how it was coming from. They didn't know what was going on there, any of that sort of stuff. And eventually, they figured out it was a stink bomb. A stink bomb. Now, why would you do that? I mean, think about the kids. Think about the children. Think about all this. You're going out there. You're celebrating. You're having a date. You're doing your thing. And somebody brings a stink bomb into that mix. That makes no sense to me at all. But you know what? It just tells you how universal the fart is. I mean, it's just one of those deals. Other big story, a place I would never go, by the way, a Florida steakhouse is touting clothing optional nude dining experience. Why would you want to do that? You have a beautiful place. You're eating beautiful food. You're doing all this sort of stuff. I don't want to sit with naked people near me with my food. Like the food is, I can imagine the food is wonderful. It's one of these steakhouses, right? Big old fancy steakhouse. But I mean, for goodness sakes, what are we doing? A Florida restaurant is inviting guests to disrobe on the first Monday of every month at a nude dining experience. Why? I mean, why? You could have done a whole bunch of other things. Murad Ali, the chef and the owner of the CLASS Soiree Steakhouse in Hollywood, this is in Florida, came
7: up with the idea at the monthly event as a means of attracting attention to the eatery in an unusual way. What about the food? Like, isn't the food like what you're supposed to be focusing on? That doesn't make any sense. And again, are the people serving it? Are they wearing like no clothes? How is this stuff? This doesn't make any sense. Let's dive in a little bit more. As a restaurateur in this rough environment, we have to be remarkable. And remarkable means people are talking. He told Axios. No, the food, the ambiance, the incredible stuff. If you're going right to naked, and I'm not saying naked, I'm saying naked. If you're going straight to naked in the place, what are they going to do when the next day you have to, how do you put this stuff together? Like you gotta get a whole bunch of different things happening here. I mean, this is something that we absolutely cannot put up with. And if you ever try to bring me a naked steak, it's going to be a problem. I mean, that's just no good. The chef says the servers, okay, they remain clothed in their usual attire during the private dinners, but they've been trained to be respectful of unclothed customers. Why? Bring me a cocktail. Bring me a steak. Bring me something. I'm not paying $300 to look at other ugly people. I'm sorry. Or beautiful people. I just want a steak. And I want to go home. And I want to take like 7 different showers on the way home. Just so I know I'm safe. All right, that's going to do it for me. It's been a pleasure. Can't wait to get back with you tomorrow. It's the Brett Witterbull Show. Breaking with Brett Jensen is next. Talk to you tomorrow.

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2: I'm Keith Young in the WBT News Center. The controversy continuing over the I-77 toll lanes in Charlotte. The Charlotte City Council and the state still at odds over the issue. The state wants to build express lanes from uptown to the South Carolina state line, but the city killed the project, so the DOT in Raleigh is going to send Charlotte a bill for $64 million to pay for planning work that's already been done.
3: If we have to pay the money back, where's the money coming from?
2: That's City Councilman Malcolm Graham.
3: I think council needs to know that. If the city were to pay it back, we need to be somewhat proactive in identifying the resources where those dollars will be coming from.
2: But the state is offering the city a deal, $300 million that the city could use on projects in low-income areas to, if the city will change its mind. The council's transportation committee took no action on the state's offer in a meeting last night. Meanwhile, the town of Cornelius is doing an about-face on the issue, reversing its opposition to the proposed I-77 toll lane project. The mayor there says it's because the town could be forced to repay millions of dollars in transportation planning costs if it continues to fight the plan. Huntersville and Monroe have moved

0: 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Here's Dave Hewitt.
1: Hey, Keith, we have still a lot of congestion around town on the majors. I-77 still pretty much a parking lot as you head north towards the Mooresville area, although it is improving. But if you're sitting there looking at the brake lights, you don't believe me. It is improving. They do have I-77 back open at mile marker 32, where an earlier crash had the interstate shut down. But still a lot of traffic. You are backed up all the way back through Huntersville, still almost to 485. So a long way to go there to get that cleared up, but at least we're working on it here. 85 south heading into Gaston County, a lot of congestion there. 77 both directions between Charlotte uptown and 485 in Pineville, a lot of congestion there. 77 heading into South Carolina, I-77 south is shut down. Two right lanes are shut down at exit 82 Celanese Road, and that has traffic backed up all the way to 485, 10 mile backup there. Highway 21, not a good alternate. It's locked down. South Tryon Street, a lot of folks heading down South Tryon Street over to the Lake Wylie area to go back behind the lake to get to Rock Hill. That also a mess, that stretch of South Tryon Street, a mess all the way down through the Lake Wylie area. Accidents. We have one, 485, the inner loop just before exit 6, West Boulevard, 485 outer loop, an accident near exit 16, Brookshire Boulevard, an accident in town, Shamrock at Eastway, Scaly Bark Road at Woodlawn Road, Sunset Road at Beatty's Ford Road. 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They make sleep easy. Dave Hewitt, WBT Traffic.
0: A massive redevelopment project announced today for the South Park area of Charlotte. A Houston-based developer wants to build two 19-story towers on 4 acres of land in the 6500 and 6600 blocks of Carnegie Boulevard. That's near Sharon Road and Colony Road. The development, which received zoning approval from the Charlotte City Council in February, would be among the largest buildings in the South Park area. The developer says the two towers will include 250,000 square feet of office space, over 300 residential units, and 50,000 square feet of retail and dining. The company did not announce a timeline for that project. The on-again, off-again peace talks with Iran back on this evening, according to the Trump administration, who says it believes a peace deal could be close. Peter Ducey is at the White House.
2: It feels like we're about a million miles away from that memorandum of understanding earlier in the summer where the Iranians would agree not to develop a nuke down the line. Because now the Secretary of State says the peace talks aren't even about that.
3: The denuclearization of Iran is the ultimate deal. I think the immediate deal, the one that you see a lot of focus on, is the Straits.
2: Iran's foreign ministry spokesman adds to this confusion by stating, "We are not currently holding negotiations with the United States." The middleman appears to be Oman, a source of frustration for the president and his team. So a naval blockade continues.
0: That report from Peter Ducey. 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
4: Upper-level weather energy over us, keeping us kind of gray this week. And some spotty showers, thunderstorms in and out of the picture. The storms tonight moving from south to north. And a low of 72, and they're slow movers. Chance for thundershowers Wednesday, Thursday, and highs in the mid and upper 80s. I'm meteorologist Scott Laurie Moore on Charlotte's FM News Talk, 107.9 WBT.
0: Some showers around here and there right now. Here in Uptown Charlotte, we've got 86 degrees.
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2: 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Wall Street today, the Dow closed up 907 points. The S&P up 136. And the NASDAQ up 671. 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Here's Sharon Thorsman.
3: The Panthers were back on the field today ahead of Thursday night's Hall of Fame game, and the intensity certainly ramped up with a couple of scrums breaking out in the workout. Coach Dave Canales called it a spirited practice.
4: We got here a week early. We've been playing a lot of football against each other. It's getting competitive, back and forth. Tempers are flaring a little bit, and I just got to remind them, none of that helps us. It throws us out of the rhythm of the practice. We're trying to get these guys in game shape, and certainly on game day, you throw a punch, you're out. Love the effort, love the energy, all that stuff, but we got to be smarter with some of that stuff.
3: A couple of injuries today. Tight end JT Sanders tweaked his ankle and is undergoing testing. And Xavier Leggett left practice after landing hard on his back following a catch. Canales says Leggett did not suffer a concussion but is being evaluated for a neck stinger. Leggett was not slated to play in Thursday's game, so he has multiple days to recover. Canales also said that running back Jonathan Brooks will not play in the game. Bad news for the Falcons. Second-year pass rusher Jalen Walker reportedly suffered a torn ACL at practice today and will miss the season. The Falcons have made Bijan Robinson the highest-paid running back in NFL history, giving the two-time Pro Bowler a three-year contract extension worth up to $75 million. In the big leagues, the Braves open a three-game series against the Marlins tonight with Grant Holmes on the mound. The Knights open a six-game homestand, taking on the Durham Bulls. The Billy Graham Library wants to celebrate your service in the U.S. Armed Forces this Saturday on our Military Appreciation Day. 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The event is free, but registration is required at BillyGrahamLibrary.org. I'm Sharon Thorsland, WBT Sports.
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0: 107.9 FM, WBT. Brett Jensen here with you on this Tuesday night edition of Breaking with Brett Jensen, as we're going to go all the way up until 7 o'clock tonight. Telephone numbers, as always, 704-570-1079. That is also the WBT text line, driven, of course, by Liberty Buick GMC. Guys, follow me on X at Brett_Jensen for all the latest and breaking news in and around the Charlotte area. And I do mean in and around, like Friday's a perfect example. That'd be Union County and Cabarrus County. Major stories that I broke about 2 hours apart. So that's why I tell you. So we've got a couple things we're going to get into tonight. Number one is last night, a little follow-up or update that just happened within the last 15, 20 minutes. So last night, I had Scott Brown and friend of the program, Jamie Daniel, in studio with me last night to talk about the hemp and THC situation. Scott is part owner or owner of a THC company, you know, for things that go into drinks or gummies or whatever. And Jamie and her small business with Performance Staffing Solutions gets temporary or hires temps, but she finds the employees to work there, whether it's packaging or trucking or whatever the case may be, right? Printing. So she came from it from a small business standpoint. He came from it from the ownership of that particular industry, or one of the owners in that industry. Hundreds and hundreds of people descended upon Raleigh today to give their opinion on what should happen. And we told you last night that they were going to discuss this today and maybe even vote on it starting at 5 o'clock today on whether or not they were basically going to outlaw all THC drinks, even though it is federally legal. THC drinks can be bought at Total Wine and other places. I saw a giant billboard while driving to work. I'd never noticed it before, but I think it said THC, please, or something like that. It was a big sign for something that I'd never heard of, some kind of Delta. The name of the brand was Delta. Never heard of it, but it was this massive billboard on 277 coming to this station tonight. And so, with that being said, there was a lot of angst last night and all day tomorrow. I spoke to many state representatives today. And again, this isn't a Republican thing, Democrat thing. There are a lot of Democrats that want this bill to pass to get rid of all THC, and there are a lot of Democrats that don't. Same thing with Republicans. Some that do, some that don't. And it's not yet, like I said, against the federal law. This isn't marijuana or medical marijuana. This is something completely different. It's coming from hemp. And you can smoke hemp, but nothing happens to you. You can smoke it. You can smoke it like you do tobacco. Nothing's going to happen to you. So a lot of people thought they should be waiting until the federal guidelines were put in place. And I believe, what is today? Tuesday, I believe, Friday, maybe? Thursday, Friday, the Senate up in D.C. did their version, and now I believe it's got to, or no, the House did their version, and I think it's got to go through the Senate now. I believe that. I might have it backwards, but one of the branches has already voted on, like, putting guidelines and regulations and stuff, because North Carolina, as one state legislator told me the other day, it's the wild, wild east. Instead of the wild, wild west, you know, the wild, wild east, because North Carolina's in the east. And because you can be 12 years old, walk into a vape shop, and buy gummies with THC. With a ton of, and there's a lot of issues with some of this vaping stuff coming in from overseas. So I think part of the bill would be, A, we're going to set a limit to 21. B, I think part of the bill would be you can only buy these drinks or these gummies or whatever from companies in America, not from overseas. God knows what the hell you'd get from unregulated stuff from Mexico or anywhere else. God only knows. So the caucus met at 4 o'clock today. The entire Republican branch of the House met to debate this bill, whether or not they were going to vote on it. From what I understand, there was a lot of arguing back and forth. Voices were raised. And again, this isn't Republican versus Democrat. Like, this is a lot like casinos and sports gambling. It's both sides are split. And one person described it as a very passionate meeting. Very passionate usually means there's yelling. Emotions were running high. So what happened? For the time being, there is, or for at least for today, there's no vote on it for today. The House caucus again, the 71 members, 73 if you count the two unaffiliateds, which are both out of Mecklenburg County, Nasif Majid and Carla Cunningham. If they choose to caucus with the Republicans, that would give 73 people that they're going to basically caucus. They're just going to debate it. It meets again. The Republicans meet again tomorrow behind closed doors at 12:30. And there's no guarantee that any of the votes will happen tomorrow. Basically, if they don't happen tomorrow, you're going to have to wait until November when the House goes back in November and the Senate goes back in November. After the election, which a lot of people will say is a good thing because you don't want to make something illegal that the federal government has made legal. That's like the state of North Carolina saying, guess what? We're going to outlaw all cigarettes. Cigarettes are now illegal in the state of North Carolina. Even though they're legal everywhere else in North Carolina, they'd be illegal. Well, that's sort of what's going on with this THC. Tennessee's looking at it. Texas is looking at it, even though the federal government hasn't put any guidelines on it yet, which they are debating. So we did a whole big show on this last night. This is a big deal. If this is made illegal, it would go into effect in mid-November. So you'd have until mid-November. So all you stay-at-home suburban moms, instead of drinking wine or instead of drinking the THC drinks, you're going to have to go back to drinking all-day rosé. Remember when they used to wear those stupid shirts? All day rosé. Well, Junior's off at kindergarten. She's sitting at home hitting the bottle with her girlfriends at lunch. Okay. White suburban women are 36-year-olds are some of the, I was told, is the average person that buys this is a 36-year-old white suburban woman. So anyways, that's why I said what I said. Just making little jokes. Some truth, some jokes. So we'll see what happens tomorrow at 12:30 when they go back into caucus. But again, it seems from a lot of people's standpoint, a little silly to make things illegal when the federal government hasn't made things illegal. And you're talking anywhere from 16,000 to 22,000 people that would lose their jobs within 3 months, full-time jobs that would be gone in 3 months. You're talking about $1.5 billion in sales in North Carolina alone that would be gone immediately, tax revenue gone immediately, that has been there for the last 8 years or 7 years. So we'll see. The hemp industry wants regulations. I'm not one of those people that ever does hemp, will ever do hemp. I did marijuana in college like most people, absolutely hated it. Some of my best friends loved it. I absolutely hated it. I either couldn't stop laughing and wanted to eat 17 pizzas, or I immediately wanted to go to sleep. It was one or the other. I was never in that mild, you know, mild mood or whatever. That was never me. I was always one extreme or the other. So, like I said, I have no skin in this game whatsoever. I do think from an analyst standpoint that it seems to be rather silly to make something illegal when the federal government hasn't, and then you might have to go back and rewrite the laws and change things to make it legal again in North Carolina. That to me seems a little silly, you know, but also medical marijuana, those people, they want, from everything I understand, they want complete monopoly of everything going on here. They want a complete monopoly. Medical marijuana, they don't want nothing to do with THC. They don't want any of those products around. They want, if and when it becomes legal, they want the whole monopoly. So, anyways, Well, that's what's going on. I wanted to give you the update. This all happened within like 10, 15 minutes of coming into the studio tonight and a follow-up from last night. All right, when we come back, we'll get into a few other things. But right now, swing on over to the WBT Traffic Center with Dave Hewitt.
1: Hey, still some heavy congestion on 77 North headed up towards the Mooresville area. Earlier wreck right around exit 32 on mile marker 32 on 77 North. It is cleared. The road is back open, but the damage was done as far as congestion and backups. Still backed up all the way through Huntersville. It is starting to improve. So a little bit longer, and you should be moving right along as volume is decreasing out here anyway. 85 South through Gaston County, down through Gastonia. A lot of stop-and-go traffic there. 77 between Uptown and 485 in Pineville. Stop-and-go traffic both directions. I-77 South heading into Rock Hill. Two right lanes closed at exit 82, Celanese Road. That traffic, that closure has traffic backed up all the way past Carowinds Boulevard to the North Carolina state line. So eight-plus mile backup there. The alternate routes around this, Highway 21 through Fort Mill, South Tryon Street down through Lake Wylie. A lot of heavy traffic there as folks are trying to avoid 77 South getting into the Rock Hill area. I am seeing some improvements. If you're sitting there, I know you don't feel it, but it is starting to thin out just a little bit. So a little bit more patience, and we should all be on our way here as the volume decreases throughout town. Accidents, 485 Interloop just before exit 6 West Boulevard. That one in the clearing stages. 485 Interloop at exit 16 Brookshire Boulevard. 485 Outer Loop at exit 1 South Tryon Street. An accident reported there. Providence Road at Alexander Road, an accident. Sunset Road at Beatty's Ford Road, and another on Beatty's Ford Road just north of I-85. 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
1: Your WBT forecast as we head off into the evening hours. Mostly cloudy tonight. Chance of showers and thunderstorms remains with us. 73 for the overnight low. Clouds tomorrow. Isolated showers. 85 for the day's high. Weather is cloudy. Some pop-up showers around the area right now. I do see some wet roads out there. So, yeah, we are getting those pop-up showers. Partly cloudy, 83 in Davidson. It is 85 in the Queen City. Dave Hewitt, WBT.
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0: back to Breaking with Brett Jensen here on this Tuesday night. And this will be a two-segment thing that I'm going to talk about. And I know some of you guys are interested and appreciate some of the phone calls or and or text messages that we've received about the hemp stuff last night and tonight. And like I said, the reason I'm talking, well, Brett, I don't really care about, like, I'm just telling you, this is a very, very, very big deal. We're talking about billions of dollars, federal government, and it's just, it's, you know, 22,000 employees across the state, or up to 22,000 employees across the state. Like, this is a big deal. Well, another thing making the rounds across the state are flock cameras. Now, a lot of people like them because guess what? It helps get the bad guys behind bars. A lot of people don't like them because they say it's an invasion of privacy and you're tracking my every movement. I got news for you. If I am on a street and on a sidewalk, let's just say I'm at the corner of Trade and Tryon, okay? And I have my cell phone, I can video every single person walking down the sidewalks, and I can video every single car for as long as I want going through that intersection and getting their license plates on my video. You know why? Because you're in public. You're in public. You're not in a private store. You're not in your house. You are in public. Like, sorry. And you don't think Google and YouTube and Netflix already know everything that you watch and search on the internet? You gave up your privacy probably 20 years ago. People get upset now, and I always laugh at this, because we're going to get into the flock cameras a little bit more because of something happened that I want to talk about right here in our backyard. And we're going to talk about that when we come back. But I do find this always funny. Lonnie's old enough. I'm old enough. Travers would still be old enough. And early Travers. People go, oh, I don't want anyone to know where I live or whatever, my phone number. Dude, it was called the phone book. Every single person's address and every single person's telephone number was in the phone book, and you got it for free from the phone company every single year. You had the white pages and the yellow pages. That's exactly right. Yellow pages was for business. The commercial was, let your fingers do the walking through the yellow pages to find whatever company you wanted. If you wanted appliances, you looked under A for appliances. And here are all the stores that sell appliances. That's what it was. That's, you know why? Public record. Now, granted, people didn't have cell phones back then, and so, but everything was public record. Your house address was public record. And guess what? It still is. And I can go on any site that I want and immediately find your address. You know why? Public record. Do you pay taxes on your home? Public record. Do you live in a place that is owned by another company that pays taxes on that home? Public record. Anyways, so when we come back, we're going to talk about some flock cameras and something that happened. And this is, I'm going to tell you why this is exhibit A on why people want flock cameras. So we'll talk about that when we return. But right now, let's swing on over to the WBG newsroom with Mr. Keith Young.
1: Thanks, Brad. A convicted felon has learned his fate in the case of a shooting on a Charlotte interstate highway.
2: 41-year-old Anil Dabbiedean has been sentenced to 10 years in prison for using a stolen gun to shoot at vehicles on I-485, injuring two people. It happened back on January 8, 2025. Dabbiedean was in a sedan shooting at passing vehicles at the South Tryon Street exit of 485. Two victims were hospitalized after their car was struck by three bullets. One of those hurt required surgery. Cops say Dabbiedean led them on a high-speed chase before eventually surrendering, and they found a loaded pistol with an extended magazine in his vehicle. Dabbiedean also has a prior felony conviction for attempted murder in New York. Brandon Dixon, WBT News.
1: Big protest at the state capitol in Raleigh today. Vape shop owners not happy about a new bill in the state legislature that would crack down on the products they sell.
3: While marijuana may not be legal,
4: I can hit this all day long.
3: You can legally advertise and use products loaded with pot's main ingredient, THC, the stuff that makes you high.
5: Whether you want to soothe your body or just want to have a good time.
3: Vape shops on every corner are selling good times, but a new bill in Raleigh is a buzz kill. It would outlaw nearly all of the legal THC products.
6: Talking about somewhere in the economic impact of about $4.4 billion to the state of North Carolina.
3: Adrian Laria makes drinks that are infused with THC. He insists the bill will put vape shops out of business, but state law enforcement favors the bill. They want to put an end to the loophole that makes it easy and legal to get high. Mark Garrison, WBT News.
1: Iran and the Gulf Arab state of Oman have made progress toward a deal to reopen the Strait of Hormuz, a potential breakthrough that could help wind down the war in the Middle East. Two regional officials telling the Associated Press this evening that under the emerging agreement, ships would enter the Persian Gulf through an Iranian-controlled route and exit through a route controlled by Oman. Both countries would charge fees. The federal government warning utility companies after seven states saw their water infrastructure hacked by groups affiliated with Iran. Jennifer Griffin reports from Washington.
7: A year ago, leading up to the July 4th holiday, federal cyber officials warned Tampa of a potential foreign cyber threat just weeks after the U.S. struck Iran's nuclear sites. In a new alert Thursday, the Cybersecurity and Infrastructure Security Agency, or CISA, warned without mentioning Iran, it is seeing a, quote, significant increase in cyber threat actors targeting the water and wastewater system sector, adding that the activity has resulted in boil water notices and sustained manual operations.
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8: We've got a little slowdown on I-77 North at the Tivola Road exit. I'm not seeing a crash on the DOT cams, but someone on the Waze app has reported a crash somewhere around the Archdale Drive. So I don't know what's going on there. You got a backup to almost 485 on 77 North starting at Tivola Road. It's back to the 485 interchange. Otherwise, on 77, still clearing out from this earlier accident up in the Mooresville area. A mile marker 32 earlier accident there. Traffic was backed up all the way down through Huntersville. It is starting to clear out. It is clear down through Davidson, almost to the Cornelius area, but still a little bit more time needed before you're on your way if you're sitting looking at brake lights still in the Huntersville and south of Cornelius area. But it is improving, I promise. I see it happening. Rock Hill area, two lanes closed, 77 southbound at Celanese Road, exit 82. Traffic backed up to Carowinds Boulevard, Highway 21, no better. South Tryon Street going down, trying that alternate route through Lake Wiley, down through Newport. That's not that much better. A lot of traffic still on the southwest side of town. 85 south headed through Gaston County. Still a lot of brake lights there as well. Accidents, 485 outer loop at exit 1 South Tryon Street. 485 inner loop just before exit 6 West Boulevard. Still some delays there from that one. Colony Road at Runnymede Lane. An accident South Boulevard at Archdale and South Boulevard at Carolina Pavilion Drive. That's just north of 485. 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Don't let that oil light add drama. Head to Take 5. Stay in your car, in and out in about 10 minutes, and get back on with your day. Dave Hewitt, WBT Traffic.
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9: The Panthers continue preparing for Thursday night's preseason opener against Arizona in the Hall of Fame game. Coach Dave Canales not happy with the way things started out in practice today and stopped things early to have a word with his players.
10: You know, the first drill, I just really wasn't happy with the tempo we were practicing at. We can chase better, we can cover down better, and we have a standard, the players have a standard. When they're not picking it up and talking to each other, it's my job to make sure that we just get it back on track. They did. And then it kind of turned into a little bit over the top, but it was worth it. It was worth just taking that moment.
9: The Panthers making some roster moves today after defensive tackle O'Brien Ray retired. He had been with the team since 2023. The team waived a pair of receivers and signed two more. The Ravens have made Pro Bowler Zay Flowers the highest paid receiver in franchise history, giving him a four-year contract extension worth $140 million. The Falcons have given Bijan Robinson a three-year $75 million deal. That makes him the highest paid running back in NFL history. Some bad news for the Falcons, though. Second-year pass rusher Jalen Walker reportedly suffered a torn ACL at practice today and will miss the entire season. On the college front, the preseason coaches poll is out, and Ohio State is number one. Oregon is second, followed by Georgia, Texas, Notre Dame, and defending national champ Indiana. Miami checks in at number seven. Clemson is number 23. The Billy Graham Library wants to celebrate your service in the U.S. Armed Forces this Saturday on our Military Appreciation Day. 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The event is free, but registration is required at BillyGrahamLibrary.org. I'm Sharon Thorsland, WBT Sports.
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1: Here's your WBT weather forecast.
13: Upper-level low pressure spinning across the Carolinas, taking a couple of days to fall apart, and that's what it's doing over us, keeping some gray weather around for midweek. Weather radar tracking some thunder showers up from the south, moving to the north into the northeast. Heaviest rains have been out on the coast again tonight. 72 degrees are low. Isolated thunder shower Wednesday, Thursday, mid and upper 80s. I'm meteorologist Scott Laurie. More on Charlotte's FM News Talk, 107.9 WBT.
1: We've got rain in Charlotte right now. It's dropped down to 78 degrees. This news presented by Ram Pavement. 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I'm Keith Young, WBT News.
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18: 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So happy you found 107.9 FM WBT. 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
0: Welcome back to Breaking with Brett Jensen here on this Tuesday night. Another 10-minute break. That's awesome. Okay. So there was some flock cameras situation. We all know about flock cameras. Flock cameras, for those of you who do not know, they're basically an automated license plate reader. And so what happens is they capture the vehicle data, like it'll track your travel patterns or it will share information with law enforcement. And there are about 100,000 of these cameras across the country, like in neighborhoods or in cities where there aren't traffic cameras, whatever, commercial areas. And police can get this and can get this data to help track someone down. So, and it's motion-activated cameras, and so, like, it will tell you what the vehicle is, what the license plate is, the make of it, the model, the color, the body type, anything unique on it, like bumper stickers, like, it'll go through all that, and it keeps the data in a cloud. And then, if you're looking for someone, like, hey, I'm looking for a green Toyota Camry, and then if they have information on a green Toyota Camry, they can say, well, here's what we've got. They can more or less do that already with the DMV. You can still go into the DMV and say, I want to find green Camrys. And a lot of the databases will be able to pull up what a green Camry is. Right? Here are the 800 people that have a green Camry. So anyways, but a lot of people say, oh, it's invasion of privacy, but, you know, I hear you, but like I said, you do not have privacy. You just don't. Have you heard a thing called Google Earth, Google Maps? Have you heard of that? You have to pay a fee, I believe, to get your house removed from it or blurred out. And I actually know a couple people that have their houses blurred out. Don't know why, but they do. So the other day, or I should say earlier today, late last night, six people were arrested in Gastonia, and a stolen dog was rescued on Tuesday after flock cameras in Gaston County flagged a wanted vehicle. See? It's a wanted vehicle. Cameras see them, and it automatically sends alerts. So here's basically what happened. So flock cameras spotted a vehicle in Gastonia that was linked to a Burke County break-in where a gun had been reportedly stolen. So think about it. This is Burke County. Put it in the system. It's automatically tagged in Gaston County when it goes through a light. This is every reason. That right there, just that one little statement that I gave you is exactly why people want flock cameras. Okay? So they stopped the vehicle, the officers stopped the vehicle, and they got some information, and it allowed them to do a search warrant for the home on North Ryan Street in Gastonia. And during the search, the police rescued a stolen dog and found a large amount of drug paraphernalia along with what appeared to be improvised explosive devices, an IED. Not an IUD, that's something different. This is an IED. So the traffic and subsequent search led to the arrest of six suspects. And again, this is why people are in favor of flock cameras. Because it automatically, something happens in Burke County, it can automatically, hey, oh, guess what? That vehicle that was stolen or whatever, you get your car stolen or some bad activity going on in other counties. Oh, it just alerted the police. They stopped it, did a warrant, and now six people are under arrest and somebody has their dog back. All for it. People, things like possession of stolen property, resisting, delaying, and obstructing an officer, possession of drug paraphernalia. I mean, again, you stole someone's dog, dude. Like, really? Are you serious right now? So, good. Two words. Screw them. You steal someone's dog? So, Gastonia Police said the technology used in this case meaning flock cameras, continue to be valuable and an investigative tool in helping officers quickly identify something. And it's, again, it goes beyond Gaston County to help recover property or make arrests or whatever. So, again, this is the Exhibit A, even though it's a very small infraction, but who doesn't want their dog returned to them if your dog was stolen and a gun was stolen? Like, improvised explosive devices, IEDs. Things don't look like things were going to go very well. This is why cameras, having cameras on the streets where it's already public. Like I said, I can literally stand on the corner of Traintron and for 24 hours straight, video every single person that's walking down that street and every single car that's going through that intersection with their license plates. Because it's in the public sector. So I got no problem with flock cameras, personally, from an editorial standpoint. Zero problem. Again, you do not have privacy. I can look up exactly where you live. I can look up your tax records. I can literally right now look up where you lived when you were 24 years old, if you're 64 right now. I can look up and see all your relatives and in-laws right now. I have the ability to do that. DOBs, everything. Where did you live in 1987 in upstate New York or in Mississippi? I can pull it up. I got you. There's no such thing as privacy, not when it comes to public stuff. All right, when we come back, we'll do a couple other things and close this bad boy out, send it off to TJ Ritchie. Right now, I'll swing on over to the WBT Traffic Center with Dave Hewitt.
8: Hey, Brett, finally getting some relief out there. It is improving. Big mess earlier this afternoon at 77 North, headed up towards the Mooresville area. That accident has cleared. Still a little bit of residual delays as you work your way down from Cornelius through Huntersville. But, yes, improving right before my very eyes. 85 South through Gaston County getting better. Still a lot of congestion out there, though. Looks like we have an accident now. I-85 southbound in Charlotte just before exit 36 Brookshire Boulevard. Not a whole lot of backups there. You're getting through there fairly quickly, so just a little patience. Be careful. Looks like you've got some delays coming off 77 North onto 85 North. I don't see any incidents there. It might be a pop-up shower putting a lot of water on the road, but some delays there. As far as that, still an issue. 77 South down, heading towards Rock Hill. Right two lanes are closed at exit 82 Celanese Road. That's improving, but very, very slowly. Traffic backed up just past Gold Hill Road exit 88 now. So getting better, but still a lot of brake lights right there. Accidents. Let's see. We got an update here. Yeah, Pineville Matthews Road at Charter Oak Lane, Carmel Road at Carmel Commons, W.T. Harris Boulevard at Denning Place, and Beatty's Ford Road at LaSalle Street. 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Don't let that oil light add drama. Head to Take 5. Stay in your car, in and out in about 10 minutes, and get back to your day. Got your forecast details on the way next.
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20: 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A 33-year-old Castroville man, that would be Northern California, was sentenced to 3 years in prison after he fell asleep while drunk in a Salinas In-N-Out drive-thru line last year. 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
8: Your WBT forecast as we head off into this Tuesday evening. Mostly cloudy. Clouds continue to increase through the evening and overnight. Chance of showers and thunderstorms stays with us, 73 for the overnight low. Clouds tomorrow, isolated showers again throughout the day, 85 for the high tomorrow. Right now, looking at pop-up showers throughout the area here and there, and that's just how it's going to be this evening. 86 under partly cloudy skies in Monroe. It is 85 in the Queen City. Dave Hewitt, WBT.
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0: Welcome back to Breaking with Brett Jensen for a few more minutes here as we go up until 7 o'clock, and then TJ and the Bear Richie will be taking you from 7 to 9. A couple quick things. Some housekeeping for you all. On Friday, I'm not going to say with whom I am speaking, but it's a big deal. If it all happens, it's a big deal, and the interview could actually go viral or national. Today, it was semi-confirmed, and hopefully by Thursday, it will be 100% confirmed that I will have an interview with this particular person on Friday. The interview will air Friday night, and watch my posts on X so you guys can get up to date on that. But it's going to be a big deal. And I will tell you, the guy that I'm supposed to have a long sit-down interview with was all over the news today, all over the national news today, all over the global news today. So I'm not going to jinx it, so I'm not going to tell you who it is or anything like that. You'll just have to find out on Friday afternoon on my X account and then or listen to the show Friday night. So I'm not going to give you anything there. Also, next week, my world-famous uncle that I told you about in the world of psychology that died on February 14th. And I was gone for a few days back in March when I went to New York and all that. And, well, his ashes are being scattered at his summer home off the coast of Maine. It's an island about 10 miles off the coast of Maine, and you can only get there by ferry. So he's getting his ashes scattered next week. So I will be flying to Maine Tuesday, doing the event Wednesday, and then flying home Thursday. While I'm gone, TJ will be handling my duties. So many thanks to the Bear. No, that's the sidekick. It's TJ. TJ's the main guy, not the Bear. All right. But again, just to give you a little bit of housekeeping. So stay tuned for Friday. That's a big, big deal. I'm telling you, this could be a national interview if everything comes together like it looks like it's going to. So until then, everyone, I'll talk to you guys tomorrow night. My name is Brett Jensen. TJ and the Bear Richie coming up next. You've been listening to Breaking with Brett Jensen.
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1: I'm Keith Young in the WBT News Center. A big redevelopment project announced today for the South Park area of Charlotte. A Houston-based developer announcing plans for two 19-story towers on 4 acres of land in the 6500 and 6600 blocks of Carnegie Boulevard. That's near Sharon Road and Colony Road. That development, which received zoning approval from the City of Charlotte back in February, would be among the largest buildings in the South Park area. The developer says the two towers will include 250,000 square feet of office space, over 300 residential units, and 50,000 square feet of retail and dining space. The company did not announce a timeline for that project. Charlotte's FM News Talk, 107.9 FM, WBT. Time for a look at traffic. Here's Dave Hewitt.
8: Hey, we've got a lot of water on the road. I-85 around the Brookshire Boulevard, I-77 interchange area. area. A lot of water on the secondaries around that, too. Big old pop-up shower just dumped a bunch of water. We got reports of a wreck 85 south in that area as you approach exit 36, Brookshire Boulevard. So please slow down. Be very, very careful in that area. And we're going to continue to see these pop-up showers dump a lot of water on the roads.

0: better shape. 77 North heading up towards the Mooresville area. That's finally starting to clear out after a long afternoon of delays there. 77 South heading into Rock Hill. It's improving, but still a lot of delays. Two lanes shut down at exit 82 Celanese Road. We are now backed up just past Gold Hill Road, exit 88. So improving, but still some headaches there as you look at those brake lights heading into South Carolina. Accidents, we have one. Carmel Road at Carmel Commons, Pineville Matthews Road at Charter Oak Lane. Dave Hewitt, WBT Traffic.
1: The controversy continues over the I-77 toll lanes in Charlotte. The Charlotte City Council and State are still at odds over the project. The state wants to build express lanes from uptown to the South Carolina state line, but the city killed the project, so DOT is going to send Charlotte a bill for $64 million to pay for planning work that's already been done.
2: If we have to pay the money back, where's the money coming from?
1: That's City Council member Malcolm Graham.
2: I think council needs to know that. If the city were to pay it back, we need to be somewhat proactive in identifying the resources where those dollars will be coming from.
1: But the state is offering Charlotte $300 million that the city could use on projects in low-income areas to change its mind. The council's transportation committee took no action on the state's offer in a meeting last night. We're a week away from that special Republican Party primary in South Carolina. Five Republicans hoping to replace the late Senator Lindsey Graham sparred last night in a debate. Graham died less than a month ago, and his sister, who has no political experience, wants his permanent Senate seat.
3: I'm not a politician, but like Lindsey, I have a servant's heart.
4: Darlene Graham making her case in a debate last night with four other Republican candidates. Graham says she absolutely supports President Trump, but the other candidates said they support him as well, though there were some differences on one question. Should we put U.S. troops on the ground in Iran? This is Ralph Norman.
5: There are military generals now that are saying it's going to really eliminate them. They're going to have to put boots on the ground. I don't think the country wants that right now.
3: If they build the nuclear missiles, their goal is to come here and kill us. So the more we can fight them over there and prevent it over there, the better for the United States.
4: Former Governor Mark Sanford opposes boots on the ground.
5: Only Congress has the authority to declare war. This decision needs to be made by Congress.
4: Businessman Mark Lynch, who ran against Lindsey Graham earlier this year and lost in the primary, went after Ralph Norman.
6: Mr. Norman voted on an Allies Act that brought 8,000 illegal Afghans into our country.
4: Ralph Norman called that nonsense.
5: Again, it's silly season with those who are trying to make issues out of non-existent issues.
4: For the most part, there was little controversy in the debate, though Darlene Graham took a shot at Mark Lynch, especially because he kept mentioning her late brother.
3: Mr. Lynch mentioned Lindsey Graham multiple times, and I don't know if he's just afraid Lindsey beat him and now his little sister's going to beat him.
1: That report from WBT's Mark Garrison. The winner will face Democrat Annie Andrews in the November general election. In that race, a South Carolina judge today ordered Republican candidate Danny Ford II back on the primary ballot, ruling that the South Carolina Republican Party's candidate eligibility rules were too vague and inconsistently applied. The party has appealed that decision, which was handed down less than 24 hours before early voting was set to begin. That dispute centers on a new state Republican rule requiring candidates to have voted in at least two of the three statewide Republican primaries, Ford challenged the party's interpretation of the rule after he was disqualified from the ballot. Now here's your WBT weather forecast.
7: I'm Chief Meteorologist Tara Lane in the Queen City News Pinpoint Weather Center. A few more showers and storms could linger up until midnight, maybe 1 o'clock in the morning tonight. Otherwise, drier for Wednesday morning. Could have a little patchy fog in parts of the area. Temperatures start around 70, back in the mid-80s for Wednesday afternoon. And plan for the possibility you could run into more rain with more scattered showers and storms developing. I'm Chief Meteorologist Tara Lane for Charlotte's FM News Talk 107.9 WBT.
1: We've got rain in Charlotte right now, 75 degrees.
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4: 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Here's Sharon Thorsley.
5: The Panthers were back on the field today ahead of Thursday night's Hall of Fame game, and the intensity certainly ramped up with a couple of scrums breaking out in the workout. Coach Dave Canales called it a spirited practice.
6: We got here a week early. We've been playing a lot of football against each other. It's getting competitive, back and forth. Tempers are flaring a little bit, and I just got to remind them, none of that helps us. It throws us out of the rhythm of the practice. We're trying to get these guys in game shape, and certainly on game day, you throw a punch, you're out. Love the effort, love the energy, all that stuff, but we got to be smarter with some of that stuff.
5: A couple of injuries today. Tight end JT Sanders tweaked his ankle and is undergoing testing. And Xavier Leggett left practice after landing hard on his back following a catch. Canales says Leggett did not suffer a concussion but is being evaluated for a neck stinger. Leggett was not slated to play in Thursday's game, so he has multiple days to recover. Canales also said that running back Jonathan Brooks will not play in the game. Bad news for the Falcons. Second-year pass rusher Jalen Walker reportedly suffered a torn ACL at practice today and will miss the season. The Falcons have made Bijan Robinson the highest paid running back in NFL history, giving the two-time Pro Bowler a 3-year contract extension worth up to $75 million. In the big leagues, the Braves open a 3-game series against the Marlins tonight with Grant Holmes on the mound. The Knights open a 6-game homestand taking on the Durham Bulls. The Billy Graham Library wants to celebrate your service in the U.S. Armed Forces this Saturday on our Military Appreciation Day. 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I'm Sharon Thorsland, WBT Sports.
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0: Hello? Oh, wait, is it my turn? Can I talk now? Since we're already about 5 minutes into my show? Damn! Good Lord. Hey, ladies and gentlemen, it is the most talented, most successful radio personality in Charlotte that gets absolutely no listeners and no respect. You know it's true. Girl, you know it's true. All right. Well, I planned a whole show, but it looks like I only need half of it now. Nah, I'm kidding, of course. I'm not kidding, but I'm not mad. Hey. 704-570-1079. Now, I had something to that I had planned to talk about. You could call or text. Texting is sponsored by Liberty Buick GMC. I had something planned that I was going to just hit with here, just like come blazing in. But listening to Mr. Young with the top of the hour news, WBT news, I gotta tell you, just the little bit I know and I've heard about this debate last night with the South Carolina Republican Senator situation. It's got all of the markings of a typical distraction-clad debate. Because what Keith Young was reporting on there was boots on the ground in Iran. Do we put boots on the ground? That's the way these liberal media reporters are when they are conducting these debates. They always want to ask the Republican candidates about abortion and blocking birth control and war and boots on the ground. They take all of the negative things that people are programmed to turn against and they throw it up against the Republicans. Like these senators, you know, this is a unique situation here. Not unique, but it's an uncommon situation where they're having to do a quick turnaround on a primary. So they get all the Republican candidates up there. What would you vote for putting boots on the ground in Iran? Because they know, these liberal reporters, and then the ones who are asking the questions, and then also the ones who report it all throughout the country, that's what they're going to glom onto. Boots on the ground. Nobody wants boots on the ground. Oh, because they know that the libs are going to be against anything that the Republicans say, and then some of the Republicans are going to be like, oh, he said no more foreign wars. You know, your turncoat Republicans, like that trashy Marjorie Taylor Greene and the guy who seems to hate everything Jewish. What's his name that's on his way out? Massey, Tucker Carlson, all of those derelicts. Nick Fuentes. All of those lowlifes. Boots on the ground. But let's make sure we say boots on the ground because we know people hate that. And we're going to pin it on the Republicans. They support Trump with boots on the ground. Ain't nobody talking about boots on the ground. You know what? What you should support is Trump just dropping bombs and destroying these people in Iran, all of their leaders, all of their capabilities, everything, and just leveling the place from the air and the sea, which we could do in about 5 seconds. It's a quagmire. Boots on the ground. And these stupid liberal reporters. Yeah, okay, we got some red meat now. Hey, did you hear what we asked them about? Yeah, I heard. But did you use the phrase boots on the ground? Yeah, of course. 100 times, boots on the ground. Trump, boots on the ground. Are we going to position Trump as the boots on the ground president when he said no more foreign war? Of course, that's what we do. We're liberal media people. We're liberal news people. That's what we do. We got them. And they're just so predictable. It's almost comical when reporters still do stuff like that. One time, I forgot what it was, a presidential primary or something, and CNN had these people on YouTube send in videos of their questions that they were asking. I'm pretty sure, if I remember correctly, what's the Vanderbilt guy's name? Gloria Vanderbilt's son. What's his name on CNN and 60 Minutes? Whatever his little silly name is. He goes to one of the videos, and it's some weirdo holding a Bible up into the camera. Do you believe every word in this book? And, you know, and he's putting on a big show, trying to put the candidates in where they're either going to be, they're going to say something that the Christian right hates, or they're going to say something that is going to make them seem like a religious fanatic. We got them. You know, they're always so proud of themselves when they do that kind of thing. Like George Stephanopoulos famously asking Mitt Romney if, the rumors are that you are going to move to ban birth control. And Mitt Romney's like, I never said, what are you talking about, George? Well, those are the rumors. Are you saying you're not? You know, that kind of thing. So boots on the ground qualifies as one of those. They do that, and then I'm still hearing them say, well, you know, when they're at a press conference or something, they're interviewing somebody, and they'll say, what some would say, you know, that's some kind of technique they learned in news school. Some would say, and then they say what they're really wanting to know. They're about to hit you between the eyes with something ridiculous. Like Sophie Cunningham, when she said men don't belong in women's sports. And then this little weenie reporter is like, well, you know, some would say that you are turning hatred toward, even if you don't hate the trans community, that you're putting them in danger from other people. She's like, nobody's in danger in the trans community of all of these so-called hate crimes that are going on against, you know, the violence against trans. It's not happening. But as a reporter, some would say. Or how do you respond to those who would say? These news people are ridiculous. They're children. Petulant children is what they are. I can't stand them. And by the way, obviously I'm not a credited news person, but it's just so predictable with these people. And I don't know why Republicans even agree to entertain any of this crap from these liberal news media people. I mean, going on PMS now and, you know, going on all these Sunday talk shows and everything, knowing that they're not going to get a fair shake. I wouldn't give them the time of day. I would tell them to go pound sand. Go, you're going to say what you want to say anyway. Get out of my face. Boots on the ground. Boots on the ground. Boots on the ground. Looking like a fool with your boots on the ground. We're going to put boots on the ground. Trump wants boots on the ground. Did you hear that? We said boots on the ground. Got him. All right, but I have an update on the situation with the Future Islamic Center in Mooresville, where I live, my palatial Lake Norman estate. You know, we talked about that last night, so I have an update on that and some other things that relate to that across the country with other towns trying to block these Islamic centers going into their fair city. So we'll get into all that coming up next. Hang on.
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2: California man who fell asleep drunk in an In-N-Out drive-thru is going to serve prison time. 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What are you doing? 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
4: Upper level weather energy over us, keeping us kind of gray this week, and some spotty showers, thunderstorms in and out of the picture. The storms tonight moving from south to north, and a low of 72, and they're slow movers. Chance for thundershowers Wednesday, Thursday, and highs in the mid and upper 80s. I'm meteorologist Scott Laurie, more on Charlotte's FM News Talk, 107.9 WBT.
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0: All right, welcome back, ladies and gentlemen. Unapologetic in your face conservatism, where I am the only one doing what I do. Thank you for listening. 704-570-1079 is the phone number, and you can call or text that. Okay, so last night we talked a lot about these Islamic centers, these complexes in the name of Islam going up in towns across America. And these things are huge, huge, huge, huge. And they were planning one in my home, my town where I live in Mooresville. And I explained last night that the difference, you know, where Mooresville is broken into two zip codes. And where they are planning to put this giant mosque is on the 28117 side, which is the newer side of Mooresville. That's the side on which I live. And so I got this one of the business owners in town. I'm not going to name because I don't know if he or she wants to be named in this thing, but sent me this flyer that they've sent around. And they're having another meeting on September 8th to discuss this situation. And they're going about it as a traffic problem, traffic and safety issue with this giant mosque. It's a 5-acre site. And it lists all the things: increased congestion, longer commute times, parking pressure, safety concerns. It's right next to a middle school, too, by the way. So it is in a very high traffic area already. But this is, I guess this is the route they have to take. You know, they can't necessarily go after it the way, well, I guess they could, I don't know, the way I have gone after it, to say, hey, this is not compatible with U.S. America. This is something that is going on all around the country, and their leaders say it is in an effort to take over America and get rid of our Constitution and rule by Sharia law, which is Islamic law. That is the way that, you know, many countries in the Middle East who once were Christian were taken over the same way, and now they are completely Muslim, and they are run like, you know, well, you see how they're run. Most of them are barbaric relics of a long, long, long, long, long time ago. So, it is, you know, let me put it this way. They are going about it through, you know, as I said, this is going to bring bad traffic and congestion and all of this stuff. And I get it. That's why what you have to try to approach it as, so you don't get hit with freedom of religion complaints and all of that kind of stuff. But there's another way to attack it, and that is, I'm just going to be honest with you, lady and gentlemen. If you're not from Mooresville, you need to know this part. When I say that the town is broken into two zip codes, one of the zip codes has most of the rich people. And that would be the area where they're wanting to build this mosque. It's where, you know, the majority of the people are high income earners. Let's put it that way. This is the side that the Trump Club is on. Trump Country Club. These are the lakefront people. And a lot of tax money comes from this side of the interstate. And if you really want to make a statement, you could go that way and say, do you really want this side of the interstate, this entire part of Mooresville, to become a ghost town? Because the people have the means to pick up and move, just like so many have done going to Florida and so forth. I don't know. You could also, if you really wanted to, you know, cause a stink about it, you could do like this. There's a lawsuit now that they're starting to file lawsuits. It says in this story that I have, CARE, isn't that sweet? CARE, the Council of American Islamic Relations. And known to so many as a Hamas front group, plans to announce a lawsuit against the city of Broken Arrow think that's in Texas. CARE says it is filing a federal lawsuit against the city of Broken Arrow over the denial of a rezoning request for a proposed mosque. See, so they weren't even as far along in the situation, I don't think, as Mooresville's mosque is. Somebody in Mooresville allowed it to get too far already, in my opinion. The announcement comes just days after the U.S. Department of Justice confirmed it is investigating the city's zoning practices related to the same proposal. Now, here's the thing. The great one, Mark Levin, has always said that he invites CARE to sue him because, you know, being a bulldog attorney as he is, he would hit them with every bit of discovery request that he could muster. And he said he would flip it upside down. He would look under every rock legally that they have. He would look at every document because they're a 501c3 charity organization, if I'm not mistaken, nonprofit. So I don't know if they start filing these types of lawsuits, if the same thing could happen where a team of the best attorneys that anybody could gather could start investigating CARE, which in some states has already been deemed a terrorist group, I think, connected to the Muslim Brotherhood and so forth. But just start peeling that onion away and look under every little tiny scrap of paper that has ever gone through a CARE office. That's one thing that I would like to know, because I'm not an attorney. I know that's shocking to a lot of you, because you thought I was, but I'm not. But I know the whole show, the whole first hour, at least last night, was about this. So I don't want to continue down the same road. This is just some new information that I wanted to throw out there. I don't want to get, you know, I don't want to start repeating myself or anything. God forbid I do that. I don't want to do that. But I guess one thing that could help is, even if you don't live in Mooresville, you don't have anything to do with Iredell County or anything like that, it would behoove you to get involved in this story, to stay up to date on what's going on, and possibly even become active in trying to stop this. Because today it's Mooresville. Tomorrow could be Cornelius. Could be Waxhaw. Could be wherever. So it's as you can see, it's not just, oh, we just want this one place to worship and then that's going to be, you know, all we need. And it's no. They have told us, the leaders of this movement have told us, that this is the plan to take over. So why are we having to sit back and be polite? They're not polite about it. Okay. There has been an investigation done about so-called hate crimes, and you're probably not going to be shocked as to the accusations of hate crimes that what they've actually uncovered in evidence to show in this investigation that they have done. So we'll get to that coming up next. Hang on.
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1: He's Charlotte's most charmed and dangerous. Always speaking the truth. 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It's TJ Ritchie on Charlotte's FM News Talk. 107.9 FM

the Green Eyed Patriot. Bringing the heat, baby. Bringing the heat. Thanks for listening. Ooh, I need to go. Hold on a minute. Missing something here. I gotta get it together. Get it together, baby. Get it together. 704-570-1079 is the phone number. Calling and texting is welcome, but not mandatory. I'm not gonna kick you out if you don't act participatory. Okay. All right, somebody corrected me. Broken Arrow is in Oklahoma, where they are looking to stop the giant mosque and whatnot. And then somebody asked, is there a substantial and growing population of Muslims in Mooresville? That's one thing that would be interesting to know. Is it a growing population? Where are they coming from? Why are they coming to Mooresville? Let me put it this way. What I have is anecdotal. I've lived here for, 26 years or so. And used to see, a few Muslims here or there. There's a small mosque in Mooresville. And it's going to come off the wrong way or sound wrong, but, they were the ones that I would see or that I had contact with were not ones that you would say are here to take over. They, they're very, very good people. Liked being in America, liked the American way, the whole thing. Just, and I'm not saying that all Muslims are radicals by any means. But then not long ago, I went to the damn Walmart. And if you're really a rural Southerner, as I grew up as a rural Southerner, that's how you refer to Walmart. Yeah, the damn Walmart. Okay, so I was at the damn Walmart. And I started seeing more people of Muslim faith, of Islam. And instead of just wearing the hijab, I started seeing more and more women in the full, I guess it's a burqa is what it's called, where you just see their eyes. And there would be, a group of 10 women dressed like that and one man that was, telling them, let's go this way, let's do this. And, you could tell that the man was in charge. So appears to me as a different, different type of attitude toward assimilation. Let me put it that way. Mooresville is also building tons of apartment buildings. Now, here's the thing. I don't know that, like I said, I'm just going to speak the only way I know how, truthfully and like a real person, like we're sitting around talking, having a beer. I don't think that this would be as well received on the other side of the interstate. Not to say that this, let's call it the countryside and the city side, the more old Mooresville as opposed to the Trump golf club Mooresville. All right, I'm not going to say that the other side of the interstate is poor people. It's not. They're not all poor, and there are some poor people on this side of the interstate. But when you think about this side of the interstate, you think about this neighborhood called The Point. That's where the Trump Club is. This is where the NASCAR drivers live. This is where, some other professional athletes live over here, that kind of thing. The other side is more of a rural feel.
And I don't know that this mosque would have been well received in the very beginning phase of planning, because there are a lot of this side of the interstate is still conservative, but there are also a bunch of transplants from New York, and you know, there are a bunch of liberals over here too. So I'm sure they're going nuts at the thought of being able to possibly block a mosque and Islamic center from going in the middle of everything. But, you know, you wouldn't think that it would be that big of an issue. And I don't know, a few years ago, I wouldn't have thought anything about it. I would have been saying, they're fine. They're not hurting anybody. They're not, you know, but every day when you see cities being taken over and the call to prayer shutting down traffic in the middle of metropolitan areas, and you hear Muslim leaders in Dearborn, Michigan, and in Houston, and all of these other places, when you go online and you see them saying, we're taking over. We have conquered Europe already. They might as well face it. And America might as well face it. We're going to conquer America and it will all be Islam. Then, yeah, it's time to start paying attention. Past time to start paying attention.

0: You know, the texts are just blazing in right now. TJ, these Muslims are here for one reason and one reason only, to spread their religion, to instill Sharia law on the world. We can't have it. And you know what? It's bad. And I feel terribly for the ones who are here that have assimilated and they do like the American way and they're just trying to, you know, to do what they do. You know, everybody, all of us just trying to do what we do. But you can't ignore what has been thrown in our faces over the past few years. And that and we know that their plan, because they have said it, is to use our good nature against us. The good nature of our freedom of religion and that we don't want to hurt anybody's feelings and, you know, all of that kind of stuff. They use that against us. They weaponize it against us. Now, Bill is making a good point here. He said, plan is to tank property values in the quote-unquote rich area. Where is that money coming from? Yeah. Right. So, that explains why they didn't, you know, because if I'm not mistaken, I mean, I don't know where the mosque is now. It may be in the older side of Mooresville. I'm not sure. But this new one is front and center, right in the middle of, there's the main road that goes through, the area where I live. It's called Brawley School Road, and it is right there on Brawley School Road, next to a middle school, next to a daycare, next to all kinds of stuff. So the only thing is, we have to take these people at their word when we see them, their leaders, saying we're here to take over. It would only make sense. And if that's not what your goal is, then take it up with the people who are saying that that's what the goal is. Hey, this could be one of the most complimentary texts I've ever gotten on this show in the long year that I've been on. So, TJ Ritchie, you are truly the voice of WBT for me. You keep it real for us Southerners. Hell yeah, brother. Hell yeah. Or sister, whoever wrote that. Thank you. All right, I got to take a break. We'll get to this other story that I had already teased. We'll try to get to it next. Hang on.
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4: I'm Chief Meteorologist Tara Lane in the Queen City News Pinpoint Weather Center. A few more showers and storms could linger up until midnight, maybe 1 o'clock in the morning tonight. Otherwise, drier for Wednesday morning. Could have a little patchy fog in parts of the area. Temperatures start around 70, back in the mid-80s for Wednesday afternoon. And plan for the possibility you could run into more rain with more scattered showers and storms developing. I'm Chief Meteorologist Tara Lane for Charlotte's FM News Talk 107.9 WBT.
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13: 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If you're an emotionally fragile liberal and would like to complain to WBT management about TJ, don't waste your time. 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

0: everywhere. Throwing down. That's what we do here every night. We throw it down. We throw it down and sometimes we burn it down, man. We just burn it down. We gas it till the world blows up. That's what we do. 704-570-1079. Thank you for all of the nice texts that have come in. I really appreciate it. Y'all is my rock. Not a rock, my rock. Not IROC, which is a hot car in the 80s, the IROC Z28. All right, so let me just go ahead and read at this. This is a story from the New York Post, or if you're cool, you just call it the Postie. It has basically done an investigation that proves that 9 times out of 10, if not 10 times out of 10, whenever there is some sort of a crime and it is immediately reported as a hate crime, if it is a if it's reported as a hate crime, which is against a typical left wing quote unquote marginalized group, then it usually turns out to be a fraud. If it is a hate crime against a person of the Jewish faith, usually it is really a hate crime after all the dust settles. But Muslim civil rights groups are quick to label shootings, book burnings, and harassment incidents as Islamophobic hate crimes, using them to raise their profiles and funds, you know, like the Southern Poverty Law Center does. However, once the full evidence comes to light, such incidents are often revealed to have no religious motive at all, something the groups or liberal media outlets don't always clarify, watchdogs point out. A Post investigation has found 4 incidents where this has been the case. Weeks after Hamas launched terrorist attacks, strikes on Israel, October 7th, 2023, a man wearing Muslim robes was shot outside a mosque in Providence, Rhode Island, where he was selling Islamic books. The 52-year-old victim was shot in the buttocks and released from the hospital 2 hours later, claiming he was the victim of a hate crime. A police report shows the incident drew international headlines in the Council on American Islamic Relations, CARE. Remember, here's CARE again. CARE, the largest Muslim civil rights group in America, urged Providence police to investigate the incident as a bias crime. Quote, because we have witnessed an unprecedented spike in anti-Muslim incidents nationwide in recent weeks, we urge local, state, and federal law enforcement authorities to investigate a possible bias motive for this attack, said CARE National Communications Director Ibrahim Cooper on the group's website at the time. Okay, you see how this works? So Hamas, the terrorist group, attacks out of nowhere for just cold-blooded reasons, attacks people in Israel who were at a concert festival, rapes, pillages, murders, tortures, everything imaginable you could do to a person if you are the devil. And then CARE immediately jumps into action saying, oh, we have seen a lot of Islamophobia. Remember after 9/11, the buildings hadn't even stopped smoking yet. And everybody started saying, oh, we can't be Islamophobic. We can't be Islamophobic. Don't you dare attack any Muslims or think anything negative about Muslims. It's the religion of peace. You know, they have to go through all of that. So that's the way it works. They attack in the name of Islam. And then before anything really happens of retaliation for their being Islam, they start saying, we're being attacked because we're Islam. Funny how that works, isn't it? But we are on to you now. We are on to you. An investigation by Real Clear Investigations recently found the victim, Dean Scott Mustafa Ramos, was not targeted in a hate crime. Quote, it was absolutely not a hate crime, said Major David Lapatine, commanding officer of the investigative division of the Providence Police Department. Court records revealed Ramos is a convicted drug dealer who served 5 years in prison for manufacturing and distributing drugs. The suspect in the shooting, Nasir DuPont, is a Muslim convert. And also criminal with a history that includes illegal gun possession, robbery, and drug-related crimes. He is currently in prison awaiting trial on drug and weapons charges. According to the investigation, the shooting has not been prosecuted due to a lack of evidence. So, there are three other examples of this that this investigation uncovered. Don't even need to go through them because it's true almost, like I said, unless it is a hate crime accusation against somebody who has attacked a group of people that doesn't really get celebrated by the left and protected by the left. It's usually fraud. Thank you, CARE. Always appreciate you, CARE. So glad you care. Trash. A bunch of trash. Yep, keep trying. Getting harder and harder now because we're on to you, like I said. We ain't playing that. Hang on, hour two is coming up next. You don't want to miss it.
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